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1: WMBD Radio Local News. I'm TJ Carson. The Washington man accused of shooting at police and causing a house explosion on Mother's Day morning has volunteered to stay in jail. 39-year-old Scott Benway was back in court today, where he conceded pretrial detention without prejudice or findings. The hearing came a day after Benway's first court appearance, where a decision over his detention was delayed due to Benway not being medically cleared to wear a GPS ankle monitor. Another central Illinois city is saying no to data centers. 25 News reports the Delavan City Council voted 4-1 last night to end all discussions on the possibility of a data center being built in the community. Ward 3 Councilman Linda Slaybaugh was the lone vote in favor of the centers.
2: These are the richest companies in the world. And if they're willing to come here to these little towns, I say let's entertain what they have to say. I'm not saying roll over dead and give them everything they want. But let's at least hear what they have to say.
1: Pekin backed away from a proposed data center project earlier this year. The paychecks end for public school support staff when summer break arrives, but Illinois legislators could be changing that. Capital News Illinois reports two bills are aiming to give unemployment benefits to staffers such as paraprofessionals, cafeteria workers, and bus drivers. It's similar to a COVID-era provision that ended in 2021 and could cost the state between $138 and $176 million each year. The Illinois Association of School Boards opposes the measure without a state funding mechanism, but labor unions argue it's a matter of equity. More news in 30 minutes or as it breaks, and always at WMBDRadio.com.
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4: The 25 News First Alert forecast is calling for a quiet night tonight. Clear skies with cool wake-up temperatures in the mid-40s tomorrow morning. Highs tomorrow near 70 underneath partly cloudy skies. More clouds Friday with a couple of showers possible later in the day. Only a 30% rain chance. And low rain chance continue for the weekend. A 20% chance both Saturday and Sunday. 70s continue Saturday, but we climb into the low 80s by Sunday afternoon. From 25 News, I'm First Alert Chief Meteorologist Brian Walter for WMBD Radio.
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13: Normal is broken, common sense is weird, so we're here to help you transform your life from the Ramsey Network in the Fair Ones Credit Union studio. This is The Ramsey Show. I'm Jade Warshaw. Next to me, George Camel, taking your calls really for the next 3 hours. 888-825-5225 is what will get you on the line, and we hope that you do choose to call in because we'd love to hear from you. All right, George, you ready to do this?
14: Game on.
13: James is in Riverside, California. James, you are on the line. Hello. How can we help today?
15: Hello, I was calling in. I watch you guys' show a lot. I watch George's YouTube channel.
14: I'm just trying to figure out what's the best way to pay off payday loans.
13: Ooh.
14: I have 10 altogether.
13: Ooh. That's a monster. My goodness.
14: Yeah, I've seen someone call in about them, but never this many.
13: Wow. How did you, let me just ask, how did you get in a situation where you were needing to go to these places 10 different times?
14: I had some car troubles a little over 2 years ago, and I needed to pay rent. So there was one down the street from me. So I seen it and I walked in there and to try to get a loan, and they gave me that.
13: Man.
14: And then it spiraled into getting behind again. So I ended up getting another one, and then another one.
13: So,
14: but altogether, it's four payday loans where I walk into a store and do it. And then I got stuck with the ones on the apps on the phone. So I got six of those.
15: Have you deleted these apps? Like, I know you're still paying on them, but I'm scared you're going to go get an 11th one.
14: That's right. Yeah, no, I got, me too. I got all the ones I could possibly get.
13: So for listeners listening, we hate payday loans because, number one, most people, they're borrowing somewhere from $100 to $1,000, right? These are small loans, but they're usually due in a very short period of time. Sometimes they're due in 2 weeks. Sometimes they're due in 4 weeks. But the main kicker...
15: By the next payday.
13: Yeah.
15: That's where you get the name.
13: The main kicker is, guys, the interest rate, the APR on these is anywhere between 300 and 600% many times.
15: But so they don't know that because it's just a fee. Oh, it's a $45 fee to get this small loan. And when you actually factor in what that's costing you...
13: Yeah.
15: No one can get out because the loan grows.
13: It just grows.
15: And by the next payday, you don't have enough to cover it, so you go take out another one.
13: Right.
15: It's just whack-a-mole. So that's where James has found himself.
13: You borrow $500, you add the $75 fee, and now you owe $575. Like, that's bananas. So, James, how much do yours total? Do you fall in line with this, or tell me what yours are?
14: You want me to break them down?
13: I'd love that.
14: The four that I go to in store, they let you borrow a maximum $255, but I have to pay them back $300. So every 2 weeks, I got to pay that. So that's about $190 every 2 weeks. So almost $400 just on those two a month.
13: Wow.
14: And then the phone ones, let me see, I got it written down. The phone ones are just different numbers. The smallest one is $100, and I pay $5 in interest for that every 2 weeks.
13: Mm-hmm.
14: And then the next one is $300, and I pay $13 in interest. So, next one is $350, mm-hmm. and I pay $10.50 in interest. Mm-hmm. The next one is $240, and I pay $35 in interest. And then the next one is $250, and I pay $19 in interest.
13: Oh, my goodness. That is...
15: So what's the total balances of all these 10 payday loans?
14: If I would pay them all off today?
15: Yeah.
14: The four are $1,200, and then the other are $1,350. So...
15: Okay. About $2,500 would clear these.
14: Yeah, it's about $2,500.
15: And do you have any money in the bank right now?
14: I don't. I tried to, like, listen to your guys' steps, like, save up $1,000. I tried that twice. I think this is such high interest, I should pay these off. But, like, I saved up $1,000 twice and ended up emergency come up, so I would use that.
13: I think, James, that the baby step is not the issue. I think it's your income that's the issue because, obviously, not having the money for car repairs, whatever's going on with the vehicle is what caused you to get into this mess in the first place. And that's also the thing that's holding you back from getting the $1,000 saved and being able to hold on to it. So I'm hearing two issues. I'm hearing a cash flow issue, so an income issue, and I'm also hearing a lack of financial planning issue, which sounds like a budgeting issue. So let's talk about those two things. Do you have a budget? And also, I want to know, how much are you bringing in every month as income?
14: I make about a little over $4,000 a month.
13: And is it just you?
14: I have a girlfriend also and two kids.
13: Okay. Girlfriend and two kids. And you guys are all living together? It's one household?
14: Yeah, apartment.
13: Okay. Is she contributing financially or no?
14: Yeah, she basically covers all the lights, gas, food, and she goes half with the rent with me.
13: So why is
14: then
13: that,
14: I cover.
13: Why is there a huge issue? Because if I'm hearing somebody who is in a shared financial situation, you've got $4,000 a month, you're splitting rent, she's covering all the basic utilities, where's your money going? Tell us Tell us more. Tell us about all your other debt.
14: No other. I just have one credit card I pay every month. I have storage, phone bill. Then another big problem I was going to bring up next is I have a car loan that I'm underwater in.
13: How much?
14: And I'm also behind on.
15: Do you still own that car?
14: Yeah, I still have it. I'm about $12,000 underwater.
13: What's it worth?
14: It's worth about $8,000.
13: Okay, so you owe
15: 20?
13: And a half, 20?
14: Yeah, I owe about 19.
15: What's the payment on that?
14: Payment's 530.
13: Yeah, that's messing with you.
14: Yeah,
13: I
14: just realized just about a month ago, that's why I gave you guys a call, so that I was behind a lot, and I didn't know that it's like a big fee of interest when you're late also on top of the other interest. So it was basically like a little over 150 in late fees every month occurring.
13: Mm-hmm, mm-hmm. What about your rent? What are you guys paying in rent? Because still, I'm wondering where this money is going.
14: It's $1,800.
13: That's your half? Or that's full amount?
14: That's the full rent.
13: Okay, so yeah, we've definitely got to find out where your money's being spent. So second question, do you have a budget? I'm guessing no.
14: I tried the budget with the app, but it's just so confusing with all these other fees and other stuff.
13: Okay, so what I want you to do, I want you to give it another shot because I think you just need a little help tweaking it. When it comes to the fees and everything, just plug in the minimum payments. That's all you need to do. There's a section, you list all of them out. It'll ask you what the minimum payment is that you pay. Just fill that in. And then from there, we can figure out how much margin you actually have, because I think that you have more than you think you have. And then we can see a full number, because the way we want you to tackle this is with the debt snowball, which means you're only paying minimum payments on everything. And then smallest to largest, we're taking the very smallest debt and all of our extra money goes on the smallest debt. So therefore, while it's going to feel like the others are struggling, because they are, and you're going to feel it because these are payday loans, you're just going to see the balance go up temporarily. But you're going to feel great when you knock these payday loans down from 10 to 9 and from 9 to 8. And you're just going to have some stupid tax that you're going to feel in way of interest.
15: But the key here, James, is you need to throw more money at it than the balance is accruing, which means you need to get aggressive. That next paycheck needs to go mostly towards these debts. So you can stop playing the shell game and whack-a-mole. That's the only way out, is you got to be more aggressive than they are. And then never touch this hot stove again.
13: That's
15: delete
13: right.
15: These apps. Never walk into one of those stores. You drive by and say, that's a past version of James. Never again.
13: And you're probably going to need to pick up a couple of side hustles. You're going to have to work extra to get this done quickly.
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0: All right, back to the phone lines we go, where we have Jeb, who's in Columbia, South Carolina. Hey, Jeb, you're on the line. How can George and I help out?
1: My question is, I'm 24 years old, and I am fixing to get married in November, and I make $35,000 a year, and I was wondering, how can I make a good budget, and how can I be, and the only debt I have is to my house payment, and what's the good way to stay on top of that where I ain't living paycheck to paycheck?
0: Yeah, absolutely. I love that you're thinking ahead. I love that you have no consumer debt. What about the lady in waiting? How do her finances look?
1: She don't have no debt either.
0: Okay, great. And wonderful. Does she work?
1: She does. She works.
0: And what does she make?
1: Right now, she works. She probably makes in a month. Right now, at her job, but she's gonna be switching jobs. Right now, at the job she's at, right now, she probably makes $800 a month.
0: Okay.
2: And what does she do? And what will she be doing? You said she's switching jobs.
1: When she switches jobs, she's going to be working at a coffee shop.
2: Okay. I mean, she's making less than minimum wage right now if she's working full time. So that part scares me.
1: Oh, no. She ain't working. She's part time working right now.
2: Okay. Got it. And once she's working full time, what will she be doing?
1: She'll be working at a coffee shop, and they told her with her experience is that she'll be probably making around $16 to $20 an hour at the coffee shop.
2: Okay, great. That's closer to $40,000 a year. Wonderful. And what are you doing for work?
1: I am a part-time little carrier for the post office. I got 2 more years before I can go full-time.
0: 2 more years. Okay, and then you'll be making, what, 70?
1: Right around 70, and then as the years keep going, making a little bit more and more and more as the time goes on.
0: Okay, fantastic. That's good. I love that. All right, so the key here is to stay out of debt and to continue to build wealth in the process. So you're probably familiar that we teach a plan that's called the baby steps, and there's 7 of them. And the idea is to get your, throughout the 7 baby steps, to get your money working for you to build wealth so that you can live like no one else and be generous and all of these things, correct? So you guys are partially there because you don't have any consumer debt. The question is, do you have any money saved?
1: Right now, I'm trying, so I wouldn't be in debt. I'll tell you the story quick. The house was given to me. It was my grandma's. When she passed away, she gave it to me. And then my parents said, you know what, y'all starting out new, so y'all won't be in debt. We'll go in there and we'll remodel the house for y'all. Y'all just pay us back. But we only have to pay the whole loan back to them. We only got to pay for 10 years, $1,000 a month.
0: $1,000 a month for 10 years. And is there any way that you can pay that off early? Are they open to you basically doing the calculation on that and saying, we want to get out of this early?
1: I mean, I can if I, you know what I mean? Like, if we can afford it, I would love to pay it off quick as I can.
0: Okay, and that would be my goal. Do you guys love the house? Do you plan on staying there for a while?
1: Oh, yeah.
2: And you're saying there's no mortgage, it's paid off, but you basically have a $120,000 loan attached to it, to family.
1: To the family thing, yes.
2: Okay, at $1,000 a month. So the goal would be, instead of waiting 10 years for that to get paid off through the minimum payment of $1,000, can we throw $2,000 at it, $3,000 at it, and get this thing done even faster?
1: Because
2: Thanksgiving is going to be awkward, I'll tell you that much. Because they're going to see you guys on the honeymoon, going on vacation, and if you go, hey, money's tight this month, can't pay the $1,000, or, man, it's been 9 years, we need the money now. Because they might have a health problem or want to retire and go, man, we're kind of regretting making this 10-year loan drag out.
0: And just to be clear, they are willing to hand over the deed once you've paid it? It's not just we're talking actually going to give you the deed?
1: No. This is what they said. This is the deal. They said, since I'm part-time, they said as soon as I get full-time in 2 years, they would put the house in my name.
2: Okay. Is any of this in writing?
1: Yes.
0: The question I have, though, okay, so when the house is in your name, what's the actual mortgage payment? Not what they're charging you, what's the actual payment?
1: I still would be paying the $1,000.
0: I understand.
2: Because you're saying it's paid off?
1: Until I get it paid off. But they would have the house in my name. It would be just like the house would be in my name, and I'll just keep paying them the $1,000.
0: Right, but the clarity that I want is there an actual mortgage on the house, or are they just charging you that money?
1: No. There's no mortgage date. My daddy just retired, and he took the money out of his retirement to redo the house.
2: Oh, boy. That's kind of scary. How much does he have in retirement?
1: Yep. Over $300,000.
0: Okay.
2: That's a pretty big chunk to take out for these renovations.
1: No. I'll tell you about he has over $1 million in retirement.
2: Oh, okay.
0: So he's fine. Okay, so back to you and your fiance. I love this for you. I think it's very generous that they're doing that. And so, like I said, the goal is to continue to live that debt-free lifestyle. I want to make sure you have savings today. Do you and your fiance, when you guys get married in November, if you combine your savings together, how much money will that be?
1: Let's see, if I combine it, because I'll tell you this, I got a savings account out of mind. I just opened up this past month. $250 is going into a pay period.
0: Perfect. Okay. Great. So the goal for you guys is to save up 6 months of expenses. So in your budget, which we're going to gift you every dollar for your wedding present, I want you to look at your month and say, what does it cost to make our month go? Does it take $3,000? Okay, let's multiply that by six. We need $18,000 to make this thing go. Lock that in, put it in a high yield savings account somewhere that it's liquid, but that it's not with your normal month to month checking account. And that's going to be your 3 to 6 months. That's baby step three. And then once that's done, you guys can start investing. Baby step four, you can put 15% of the amount that you make before taxes. I want 15% of that to go to retirement. And if you have a 401k through the post office, you want it to go into your employee sponsored account. So your 401k, if you don't have that, you can put it into a Roth IRA and do that. And I want your wife to do the same thing. And even now, as she's your fiance, I want her to start doing that if she's to that point already. So now you're investing. Yep. Now you're starting the process of building the wealth. And then from there on, you can continue the baby steps. Baby step five, obviously, you're putting away for kids' college. And then baby step six, which you guys are going to be at real fast, that's when you start hacking away at this $120,000, like George said, maybe doubling up and doing $2,000 a month instead of $1,000.
1: I tell you this, I talked to one of y'all smart flow people, and I'm in the process of opening up a Roth IRA and a brokerage account.
0: Good for you. Good for you.
2: SmartVestor Pro. That's fantastic that you connected with one. And here's the thing, I wouldn't put money into that until you have that emergency fund.
0: That's right.
2: And that might not be until the wedding. Because what happens is you go invest all this money, and now you don't have any, and the HVAC goes out in this house, and you're on the hook. And now you're trying to go 10 grand into debt to cover the new HVAC. So that's why the emergency fund is so important. It is your never go into debt again insurance plan.
0: Mm-hmm. So I opened up
1: the savings account was just to, so if out of mind, I'm not going to touch that money unless I need it, like an emergency fund.
2: Yeah, break in case of emergency, and that means it's unexpected and it's necessary.
0: That's right. And you guys should aim for, if I were you, somewhere between 15,000 and 18,000 is probably a really good number for you. Again, I wouldn't combine finances until you guys are married in November, but you should be having these conversations and you should be talking about it. You should have full transparency into what she's doing financially and vice versa until you do get married. And then everything is combined together. One checking account, one high yield savings account. You can add her as the beneficiary on your 401k. She can do the same on hers. And that way everything is all together. And listen, I'm pulling for you guys. This is exciting. I think that you're in a really, really good position. You've got an uptick on your careers. You're in a good place with the home. Congratulations.
2: Yeah, if you can learn to live off of your 35 grand, when you make 70 and you keep living like this, you're going to be stacking some cash and building some serious wealth. Multi-millionaires is what you'll be. I just crunched the numbers for you. Even at 67,000 household income, if you invest 15% of that from 24 to 64, you're looking at over $5 million.
0: Wow.
2: So it's simple. And that's if you guys never get a raise, you don't both grow in your careers, which is highly unlikely.
0: That's right.

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3: Graham, President Trump once again threatening Iran after giving its leaders another shot at negotiations. Fox's Aisha Hosni at the White House.
4: President Trump hopes Iran is close to accepting a nuclear deal with the U.S., but warns he is ready to ditch a six-week ceasefire and resume strikes if they don't.
3: Meantime, U.S. military says it boarded an Iranian-flagged oil tanker that was suspected of trying to violate the American blockade. Elon Musk's SpaceX heads to Wall Street. The company's shares will be listed on the NASDAQ.
5: Musk unveiling SpaceX's filing for its blockbuster initial public offering with the Securities and Exchange Commission. The IPO is expected to raise a record amount of money, valuing Elon Musk's company at up to $2 trillion.
3: Fox's Hillary Barsky stock sale could also make Musk the world's first trillionaire. 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
6: WMBD Radio Local News, I'm T.J. Carson. After 11 years of leading Peoria Public Schools, Dr. Sharon Day-Boulon-Carat is looking forward to retirement.
7: My work is pretty much done, and it's time to move out of this position, not my purpose, and look into another chapter. So I'm excited about that.
6: Her last day as PPS superintendent is June 30th. She tells WMBD's The Greg and Dan Show that she is not leaving Peoria and plans to renovate her home as she starts a new phase. Dr. Jerry Bell takes over after her on July 1st. A Peoria man will spend the next 3 years in federal prison for distributing meth. 38-year-old Alton Blue was sentenced last week. Once released, he will serve another 5 years of supervised release. Blue pleaded guilty back in January to 2 counts of distributing methamphetamine. Federal officials say he was responsible for distributing nearly 1,300 grams of the drug. A 9-decade error in 2 Central Illinois cemeteries is being corrected. The family of Civil War veteran John Mueller of Washington applied for a military graveside marker more than 90 years ago. But the marker went to John B. Mueller of El Paso after a mix-up with the application. Tazewell County Clerk John Ackerman says one person was vital in recognizing the error.
8: The relative, John Stromberger of Washington, he's the one that reached out to us. He's the one that did all of the research showing where this mistake was made and what had taken place. He really provided us with all the material.
6: A ceremony today at Glendale Cemetery in Washington marked the transfer of the headstone to its proper home in El Paso. More news in 30 minutes or as it breaks, and always at WMBDRadio.com.
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10: The 25 News First Alert forecast is calling for a quiet night tonight. Clear skies with cool wake-up temperatures in the mid-40s tomorrow morning. Highs tomorrow near 70 underneath partly cloudy skies. More clouds Friday with a couple of showers possible later in the day. Only a 30% rain chance. And low rain chance continue for the weekend. A 20% chance both Saturday and Sunday. 70s continue Saturday, but we climb into low 80s by Sunday afternoon. From 25 News, I'm First Alert Chief Meteorologist Brian Walter for WMBD Radio.
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14: Erica is in Philadelphia, Pennsylvania. Erica, how can we help today?
15: Hi, thanks for taking my call. So I am a single female living in Philadelphia. I'm a pharmacist, and I graduated with a ton of student loan debt. So at this point, I'm wondering how I can get this amount down or if I should invest instead to offset the compound interest on it. So I guess my question is, do I pay down the student loan debt or do I put more in investment?
14: Okay. How much debt are we talking about? Not that it changes my answer. I just want to know.
15: Yeah. Student loan debt is right around $192,000.
14: $192,000. And what's your income now that you're a pharmacist?
15: Currently, post taxes, I make $5,782 per month.
14: Okay. Do you happen to know what the interest rate is on those student loans, ballpark, if it's not the same for all of them?
15: Yeah, it's 3.1%.
14: Okay. Okay.
16: So to your question, offsetting the compound interest, the best way to offset the interest is to pay more than the minimum payment, to throw as much as you can at it to knock down that principal, because 3% of $100,000 is a whole lot less than $192,000. So the faster you knock these debts out, the less interest you're going to pay. And that's a guaranteed rate of return, that 3.2% versus investing it with market volatility. You could lose money 1 month, make a little 1 month, but you're much better off knocking out all these debts because your life is on hold until you repay these lenders. It's going to be really hard to do all the things you want to do in life, get married, get a house, have kids, whatever it is, go on vacations when you have all these payments stacked up every month. What are the minimum payments currently due for that $192,000?
15: Currently, it's sitting at $1,300 per month.
16: Okay.
14: Yeah, I mean, that's a high payment. I tend to agree with George on this for similar reasons, but also I would just add on, I think that you're not the only one who feels that way, who thinks, hey, I could just pay the minimums and anything extra, I can invest that money and I'll feel great because I'll have $300,000 sitting in investments, or I'll have $500,000. But you also have to consider that if you did that for a 5 or 10 year span, that student loan is still accruing. And even if you did invest, and even if you did have $300,000 sitting there, that's your money. Now the student loan that started at $191,000 is now creeping up to, $270,000, $275,000. And you have to ask yourself, oh my gosh, that's not going to feel like the freedom that I thought it would feel like. And I painted this picture before, but it helped me and my husband when we had $90,000 left and the payment wasn't very high. And we thought, you know what? We don't need to pay this off. We can live with this. But it feels like it's like what I liken it to is being inside of a beautiful home. The home is beautiful. It's everything you wanted. As long as you're in there, everything is great. But the minute you open the door, you realize you are right at the edge of a cliff, and it's like a California cliff at the edge. If the house falls off, you are just tumbling into the abyss. And that's the way it feels on the inside, is I still have this debt attached to me. And you know what I'm talking about. I mean, you feel it every time when you lay in the bed at night. So that's kind of, you know, a more emotional take on it. And I think it's worth it because, you know, our body does keep the score in these situations.
15: Yeah, absolutely. I think maybe the only issue that I find, because I do have my own budget, is what's left over after all of my expenses. So mm-hmm. that, and what makes it even tougher is being single and not living with somebody, being the only person contributing to rent in big city. And I did at one point make very large payments and it helped a lot. And then, you know, switching to different jobs, moving to a different city, being single again, because I used to be married, it just makes it a lot harder.
14: Yeah.
15: So this is the tough part, isn't that, like, we're trying to look for that extra income to be able to live there, because all I'm doing right now is surviving.
16: Well, what does the trajectory for you look like as a pharmacist? Because if you're bringing home, you know, what is it, 69 grand a year, that's probably around 100 grand gross in a high cost of living area. So how do we get you to be making 150 as a pharmacist? Because that would really speed this up.
15: Absolutely. So right now, that's kind of what I'm looking towards. It's the market within pharmacy is a little tough. And but I do have some future plans on finding a job that probably the market in Philadelphia is right around, I would probably say about 140. But really, so that would be, as a pharmacist, like a good salary that you can make. Now, I'm looking for other options too that can help me make more, because right now what I'm making is not enough.
14: Yeah, I agree.
15: So I guess maybe that's the answer.
16: Well, at this rate, you're just feeling hopeless, because making these minimum payments, it's going to take you a lifetime to pay the student loans off. And until you can throw, you know, $3,000 a month at the debts, $4,000 a month, it's not going to feel like there's any, you know, hope in sight or light at the end of this tunnel. But I'm doing the math here going, all right, if you can throw $3,200 of these debts every month, you're done in 5 years. Mm-hmm. And that's if you don't get a raise.
15: Yeah.
16: Now, that's tough. Obviously, you're in a high-cost living city. What is your rent every month?
15: Currently, it's right around $1,500 or $1,600 a month.
16: Okay. Could you get a two-bedroom and rent with a friend, get a roommate?
15: So next year, I'm planning on renting from my friend who owns a home in Philly, and it will be with a roommate. So, $1,500 is one bedroom, one bath in Philly.
16: So what would your rent go down to?
15: I'm not sure. She would probably work with me. I would say she would probably help me get to like maybe $1,400.
16: Oh, that's not much savings.
14: I
16: was hoping you were going to say like $1,000 or something. We're like, all right, we save $500 a month. This is worth it.
14: Well, when you pass it along through utilities and maybe food, I don't know how much you would share. There might be something there if you guys, you know.
16: But if you could get a two bedroom for $2,000 a month, well, now you're splitting at $1,000.
14: Uh-huh.
16: So I'm trying to go through. So there's two ways to get more margin to get rid of this debt faster, and that's to make more or spend less. And so those are the two areas, the two levers I want you to start looking at, is do a detailed budget using every dollar, and I'll gift that to you to help you get through this. And go look at all of your expenses, because right now you feel like you need to live like a pharmacist. You want people to know, look at me, I'm doing pretty good. And the problem is that's going to cause lifestyle creep. You're going to eat out more, go out more, have nicer things, dress nicer. Mm-hmm. And right now we need to live like a broke college student because we got a mess to clean up.
15: Absolutely.
14: The good news is...
15: Oh, I don't have any problem with eating ramen, so we're good.
16: Good.
14: The good news is, you know, your rent right now is really right at the 25% mark. You know, between that and your minimum payments, you're at $2,800 a month. Where's the rest of that money going? What's your next biggest expense that you go, you know, here's the problem, guys, it's my car payment? Is there anything else that we could try to help you find that margin? Do you have a car payment to speak of?
15: I do have a car payment. It's not much, and it's I owe $1,898 left on it, and $385 per month.
14: Okay, well, that's some margin freed up. Is there anything else? Because I still feel like there's a big chunk of money that's not accounted for by all the major players. You didn't mention kids or daycare or anything like that.
15: Let me see. I have a budget. There is, I mean, not really. Those are real. It just goes to essentially rent, car. I put a lot of money away in retirement.
14: Okay, there's
15: a
14: where
15: lot
14: it is.
15: Ding, ding, ding.
14: I knew it was somewhere. So again, yeah. I love this conversation because you're wanting to do the right things. You're just doing them in the wrong order. So I love a person who wants to build wealth. I love a person. You're very responsible because that's a responsible choice. But George and I would caution you that there's a better order to do this in, because if you're investing, but you're still in debt, you know, obviously it's taking away your peace. We talked about that. And obviously you probably don't have much liquid savings. And so therefore your retirement is at risk. The next time you're in a jam, you might liquidate that, which is terrible. So George and I would say you need to pause investments. It's only temporary. It's not a scary thing, but you need the full force of your income to do what George said, which is be putting hopefully around $3,000 a month on these student loans to get them paid off. Please, please, please cancel and pause those retirements.
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3: All right, George, let's hear from Tabitha, who's right here in our backyard, Nashville, Tennessee. Hi, Tabitha. What's up?
4: Hey, so I recently paid off my student loans, and I'm finally on the straight and narrow, right?
5: Awesome.
4: I called the credit union that I opened up a high-yield. Well, it's a checking, but it has a higher yield than the high-yield savings. So anyhow, and I asked them, like, you know, because I want to plan to be able to put money down, and I was thinking about the manual underwriting because other than that, I have one credit card, but I don't use it. So I'm fixing to have it just cut off basically.
3: Okay.
4: And they acted like that was crazy. So I guess I got the weird thing for the first time, but I'm wondering, like, am I asking, like, is there questions I'm supposed to ask? Is there a different way to go about it? Because they were like, no, you need credit. Like, you don't need to turn that off. Like, even if you don't use it, your credit score will still be there and we'll be able to use it. And it should, if everything's paid off, and it should go up. And I'm like, I'm not sure about that.
3: Just to, for the person listening, manual underwriting is the way that you get approved for a mortgage if you don't have a credit score.
5: Not if you have a low score. People think, well, I can get around my low score. But no, if you have a score at all, you can't do manual underwriting.
3: That's right.
5: So that's the key, Tabitha, is once you're completely debt-free, all the accounts are closed, it may take 6 to 12 months for your credit score to become indeterminable. And at that point, then you can do manual underwriting. So I don't know when you're going to be ready to actually go home shopping. Are we talking 3 years from now?
4: Probably like a little over a year, based on the amount that I'm going to have to save to get to the 25% mark.
5: Okay, cool. So do you have an emergency fund yet? I know you said your loans are paid off.
4: No, I'm finishing that up hopefully within the next 6 months, and then after that I'll start on the down payment
5: savings fund. Okay, cool. So here's the deal. A lot of people don't know what manual underwriting is because they were so ingrained in the broken financial system we find ourselves in. But the truth is, credit scores have not been around that long. We're talking like since the 90s. And before that, what lenders did was look at things like your income. So they'd verify your income, look at your rental payment history. They'd look at, you know, 12-month history of your bank statements. They would look at trade lines like utility bills or cell phone bills to determine whether or not they will grant this loan to you. So that's exactly what manual underwriting does. And you just looked in the wrong place. So I would reach out to Churchill Mortgage. You can go to churchillmortgage.com and talk to them about it. They're the number one in the nation because we send all the Ramsey fans to them. So they won't look at you like you're crazy. They'll go, oh, absolutely, we can help with that. And they'll answer all of your questions and steer you in the right direction when it comes to what you need to do to get prepared for that. Because there are some steps. There's a few hoops to jump through, but I've done it. It's not as difficult as people make it out to be.
3: No, it's not bad. So for a few more specifics, if you're thinking about that, you need to be able to show 12 months of documented rental history. So if you're listening out there and you're living with mom and dad and not paying rent, thinking you're going to buy a house and do manual underwriting, you need to pay rent. You need to have some sort of documented rental payment history. You need to have 12 months of other trade lines. These are things like George mentioned, cell phones, utilities. You could even use insurance payments for that. Also, actual money. Okay, so they're going to want to see that you have income for the last 12 months. If you're self-employed, they might look back 2 years. That's important. And then obviously, you want a nice down payment. The bigger, the better is going to set you up to win. And that's really all there is to it. It's really not that big of a deal. The only other part of this is just making sure you're in the right position. And Tabitha, it sounds like you're on the right track, finishing up that debt, saving up the 3 to 6 months, and then getting on to that down payment. very, very good

0: That's awesome. Thank you for the call. All right, let's keep it rolling, George. We got Madison in Charlotte, North Carolina. Hey, Madison.
1: Hi, thank you for taking my call.
0: Yes, ma'am. What's going on?
1: So my husband and I just got married in January, and we started out at around close to $100,000 in debt. We're now at around $38,000, but we are expecting a baby in November. So my question, I know you guys say usually to pause if you're expecting, but how much do you think is a good amount to have to be prepared?
0: I love that question. So yeah, you're exactly right. We call that stork mode, which is kind of funny, but it's just the idea of the most important thing in your world right now is being prepared for this baby, not paying off debt. And so yeah, pausing is good. I'm thinking about two things. Number one, I'm going to save as much as I possibly can. Whatever money I can, because the truth is, if it weren't stork mode, you'd still be doing that. The money would just be going towards debt. So yeah, let's keep up that same intensity, because the fact of the matter is, when the baby comes and you guys get home and everybody's healthy, you're going to take that money and you're going to throw it towards the debt. So the more the merrier. But I would have a couple of thoughts in mind to go along with that. Number one, George, I'm always looking at the out-of-pocket max on my insurance.
2: That's
0: I want to know
2: you're on the hook for.
0: Yep. I want to know that if things go south and, you know, we end up having
2: start
0: more
2: racking up these bills.
0: Yes. What is it? Is it 10,000? Is it 1250? Like whatever it is, I want that money, that amount saved. That just gives you just that warm,
2: some
0: fuzzy
2: peace
0: feeling.
2: Of mind that you're not going to be going into a bunch of medical debt if you were to have a longer hospital stay. And so once you and baby are home safe, you might have 30 grand ready to throw at the debt while you've been making these minimum payments. So how much could you save by the time baby's here?
1: That's a good question. I feel like we kind of got like a good head start. We were able to get rid of a car and then we had wedding money. But I would say we could probably save close to 10, maybe 15,000 before the baby gets here.
2: Okay. So if you made minimum payments on the debts and then threw the rest at savings, 15K by November is what you're thinking.
1: Sure. The only other thing is that I know we should not have done this, but we borrowed some money from a family member. So we do want to pay that for sure before the baby gets here. But I think we could get through that pretty quickly.
0: How much is it?
1: $5,500.
0: That's a significant chunk of 10 to 15,000.
1: Yeah, I mean, I wasn't. We should be able to have that this month or next month.
0: So that's aside
1: that
0: from this.
1: I think that we could still get to at least 10,000 before the baby gets here.
2: Okay. What's your household income?
1: 105.
2: All right. And are you planning on going back to work after, or are you going to stay home?
1: I do plan to go back, yeah.
2: Okay, cool. And what's left in 38K? What kind of debts are those?
1: I have 13,000 on my car, 9,000 in student loans, the 5,500 to my dad, and the rest is credit cards.
2: Okay. Now, the bigger question is, are you guys done with debt? Are you changing the behavior that got you here? Like, have you cut up the credit cards?
1: Yeah, we're absolutely done.
2: Good. Love to hear that. Well, you're on your way. I'd be focused on just making sure you and baby are healthy and the debt will get paid. And I hope it's done. I mean, it'd be pretty cool if you guys went real crazy and got done early next year before that baby's first birthday. For
1: that's
2: sure.
1: That's the plan, as soon as possible. We've been doing pet sitting and like staying at different houses, which we don't want to do that anymore because it's hard to be newlyweds and away from each other.
0: Sure.
1: But trying to do whatever we can to get through it.
0: Yeah, absolutely. I mean, that's the mentality that you have to have when you're attacking debt, George. It's you're going to feel a level of discomfort. And if you're trying to do the things that we teach and trying to keep it, you know, life is the same. Nothing really changes. I don't really feel it. You're not doing it right.
2: Yeah, you need to go hard enough that you never want to go back into debt.
0: That's right.
2: Because you sacrifice so deep.
0: Yes.
2: And for me, it was like Lean Cuisines. That was my debt-free journey food, and I would wait I'd go to Kroger. I'd wait for them to be on sale, $5 for $10
0: at the time. I remember that sale.
2: $2. I was like, all right, if I can eat for $2 a meal, I mean, I looked, if you opened my fridge, there was nothing in it. You opened my freezer, just a stack of Lean Cuisines, 20 high.
0: All I think about is the microplastics in today's world.
2: They're going to study my body for science one day.
0: Your brain is like really made of plastic.
2: What happened to him? And so now I can't even pass by the Lean Cuisines in the grocery store.
0: Oh, it's like
2: it just brings me back. I feel a little vile.
0: Ugh.
2: Ooh, no, thank you. Not doing that again. But That's whatever caused me to not go into debt.
0: I know, that's right. Whatever
2: not tempted,
0: you have to do.
2: Because I'm not going back to that lean cuisine lifestyle.
0: Who cares? Who cares if you were in the best shape ever?
2: I'll keep my lean physique in other ways. What a great name, though.
0: Lean cuisine.
2: You got to admit.
0: Yeah.
2: Did you have a debt-free food? Now, you're a foodie, and you eat super clean. You wouldn't darken the door of a lean cuisine.
0: I wouldn't darken the door of a lean cuisine. I think for me, the biggest thing is don't ask me about a coupon. Don't ask me to do something to get money off, right? Like, I did enough couponing that I don't want any more.
2: That's your PTSD.
0: Yeah, even you'll say, oh, you should do that app. You can save money. I'm like, no, I don't want to save money.
2: She doesn't want to hear about my promo code to get 30% off pizza.
0: Of it.

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6: An indictment decades in the making. I'm Tom Graham, Fox News. The Justice Department announcing charges against the surviving brother of the late Cuban leader Fidel Castro.
7: We are announcing an indictment charging Raul Castro and several others with conspiracy to kill U.S. nationals. Mr. Castro and the others are charged with additional crimes as well, including destruction of aircraft and four individual counts of murder.
6: Acting Attorney General Todd Blanche, the charges related to the deaths of four people flying civilian planes out of Miami that were shot down by Cuban fighter jets back in 1996. Raul Castro was Cuba's defense minister at the time. President Trump praising the charges.
8: The Cuban population of Miami and certainly beyond Miami, people that came there that were decimated, whose families were ruined, appreciate what the Attorney General just
6: Castro, 94 years old and not in U.S. custody. At least three people are dead, more than a dozen injured following a hazmat situation in New Mexico.
9: New Mexico State Police revealing officials were called to a home east of Albuquerque for a suspected drug overdose, finding three people dead from exposure to an unidentified substance. A fourth person found unresponsive was hospitalized. Authorities say 18 first responders who were exposed are being quarantined and monitored at a hospital, experiencing symptoms including nausea and dizziness, noting two are listed in serious condition. Hazmat teams are working to identify the substance and secure a perimeter. Police tell the Associated Press there is no threat to the public, explaining investigators believe the substance may be transmitted through contact and do not believe it to be airborne. Kristen Goodwin, Fox News.
6: Elon Musk announcing plans to go public with shares of his SpaceX company. The initial offering expected to rank among the largest ever. 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
10: WMBD Radio Local News. I'm TJ Carson. The Washington man accused of shooting at police and causing a house explosion on Mother's Day morning has volunteered to stay in jail. 39-year-old Scott Benway was back in court today, where he conceded pretrial detention without prejudice or findings. The hearing came a day after Benway's first court appearance, where a decision over his detention was delayed due to Benway not being medically cleared to wear a GPS ankle monitor. Another central Illinois city is saying no to data centers. 25 News reports the Delavan City Council voted 4-1 last night to end all discussions on the possibility of a data center being built in the community. Ward 3 Councilman Linda Slaybaugh was the lone vote in favor of the centers.
11: These are the richest companies in the world. And if they're willing to come here to these little towns, I say let's entertain what they have to say. I'm not saying roll over debt and give them everything they want. But let's at least hear what they have to say.
10: Pekin backed away from a proposed data center project earlier this year. The paychecks end for public school support staff when summer break arrives, but Illinois legislators could be changing that. Capital News Illinois reports two bills are aiming to give unemployment benefits to staffers such as paraprofessionals, cafeteria workers, and bus drivers. It's similar to a COVID-era provision that ended in 2021 and could cost the state between $138 and $176 million each year. The Illinois Association of School Boards opposes the measure without a state funding mechanism, but labor unions argue it's a matter of equity. More news in 30 minutes or as it breaks, and always at WMBDRadio.com.
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13: The 25 News First Alert forecast is calling for quiet nights tonight. Clear skies with cool wake-up temperatures in the mid-40s tomorrow morning. Highs tomorrow near 70 underneath partly cloudy skies. More clouds Friday with a couple of showers possible later in the day. Only a 30% rain chance. And low rain chance continue for the weekend, a 20% chance both Saturday and Sunday. 70s continue Saturday, but we climb into the low 80s by Sunday afternoon. 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
18: Welcome back to the Ramsey Show here in the Fairwinds Credit Union studio. I'm Jade. This is George next to me taking your calls. And we've got Jacob who's on the line in Richmond, Virginia. Jacob, what's going on in your world?
19: Hey, guys. Thanks for taking my call. I was calling about, I've been considering going to college and to kind of get a job that I'm more wired for. I've taken the Ken assessment test. And the hard decision about it is just that I'm in a career now that pays pretty solid, considering I don't have a degree, but it's just not the most fulfilling.
18: What kind of work is it that you're doing now, and what are you earning?
19: Yeah, it's a lot of just kind of desk work at a computer desk for a labor company. I make about $55,000.
18: Okay. And what is it that you want to do? And what would be a fair salary that you think you'd make doing that?
19: Yeah, I've kind of more in line to want to kind of counsel people or speak with them and kind of leave an impact. From my research, what I can expect if I get a degree with it would be about 60 to 65 is the average from where I'm at.
18: Okay.
20: I'm confused. Are you talking about being a therapist?
19: So with the assessment test I did, some of the options, one I saw that I liked was a school counselor was an option.
20: And have you looked into what it actually takes to become a school counselor?
19: Yeah. So on that assessment, it shows that a master's degree would be needed along with some licensing, which the part that's hard for me is I don't mind doing that, but I feel like it's kind of maybe unwise to maybe do this change while I'm in the process of baby step number two.
18: Oh, okay. So baby step two, for those listening, that's the step where you're paying off your consumer debt. How much consumer debt do you have?
19: At this current moment, I have about $11,000. I started at $20,000 last year.
18: Okay, so you've been making headway on that. And is it just you, Jacob, or do you have a family, wife?
19: I actually just got married in March. I came down and visited y'all, went on my honeymoon.
18: Awesome. Wow. We probably told you to go have fun and get out of here.
19: George made a joke about it, but yeah.
0: That it's sad that this, you're like, oh, what are you doing for your honeymoon? They're like, we're here. I'm like, okay, what else? Yeah. No, that's great.
19: Exactly, yeah.
0: So yeah. Is your now wife working outside the home?
19: Yeah, she's a nurse. She's a nurse tech at a hospital.
0: Okay. And what does she make?
19: I think right now she's like about 30 a year. She's like hourly, like 18 to 19.
18: Okay. Nurse tech. Okay. Okay.
0: And that should be closer to like 40 grand gross per year, which puts you guys close to a six-figure salary. Does she have any debt?
19: No. All of her school's been paid for so far, but we might have to pay for it in the future.
0: Have you guys combined finances?
19: Yes, completely.
0: Okay. Because I'm wondering, how can we – here's my goal for you. How do we do this thing? Because I want you to pursue this dream of being a school counselor, but we want to do it smart, and we want to do it debt-free. And so
19: exactly. What
0: I would recommend is knocking out this debt really fast, and the why behind it is I got this dream on the other side that I want to get to. And that's going to put some fire under this to go, you know what? We make 100 grand. We're bringing home, you know, 7 grand a month, whatever it is. Can we throw 3 grand a month of this debt, be done in 3 months or 4 grand a month, and go hard at this thing? Because now, 3 months from now we can work on the emergency fund. Do you guys have savings right now?
19: We have the $1,000 saving. Outside of that, we're just intense with paying off debt.
0: Okay, good. So I would set an aggressive goal to pay off the debt, an aggressive goal to get through your baby step three, your full emergency fund of 3 to 6 months of expenses. And at that point, now you can begin investing and cash flowing this school dream. And so that's where you need to get clear on what is the most affordable school I can go to get the degree required.
18: Yeah.
0: Not the fanciest school, just what is the most affordable school to check the box and say, yep, I have this degree. Because you need to go undergrad into grad.
19: Potentially for that. I'm not necessarily saying that's the exact career it has to be. I just know for a fact I'd probably be more fulfilled. But yeah, it's just been difficult because I'm not sure if it's unwise or kind of selfish to do a step like that.
18: Well, you do have to consider the return on investment. You have to consider a couple of things. Number one, we're not going into debt for it. So just for the master's side of it, I mean, a lot of people would borrow anywhere between $60,000 to $120,000 to be able to do what it is that you want to do. But then you're coming away with a degree making $55,000 to $75,000, right? So you have to think through that. The time frame, I think, gives you some time that you could cash flow it. I mean, people do these programs in 2 to 3 years. So I think that that gives you some time that if you started with a chunk of money, right, as to start out with, it's like, okay, I work a semester, and during that semester, I'm saving up for the next semester. I think you could cash flow it in that way. And that's the only way that I would suggest it. Yeah, I would just do some really deep dives into how, I hate the word cheap, but how inexpensive you can get this degree. Is it an online option? Are there things that you can do to mitigate that cost at all?
19: Yeah, that makes sense.
0: And you'll have to think through, can you do this, go to school full time while your wife carries the load of income for the family? So that's another piece of the puzzle to figure out. Well, you need to work part time and this just takes longer and you're doing school at night, for example. So that would be a conversation I would start to have with your wife about what this actually looks like in reality versus I just have this dream and I hate this job, so I'm just going to leave and at all costs I'm going to go do it. You want to be smart about it and move slowly with peace so that you don't have a pile of debt on the other side.
18: And does your wife plan on moving up to being a registered nurse, or is she going to keep teching? Like, what's she going to do?
19: Yeah, I think she wants to continue moving up in that kind of career tree. She has about 2 more years before she can be considered like an official nurse.
18: Okay.
19: And we can probably expect about another 10K for her schooling. And now that we're married, she probably won't get as much financial aid.
0: Okay.
18: Right. Okay. So you guys
0: if her career trajectory has a higher ceiling right now, I might have her pursue school first. Like, hey, you go first.
18: Yeah.
0: You go make,
18: the bag.
0: 80 grand a year as a nurse so that we have the freedom, flexibility for me to go pursue this over here. So there is kind of a give and take here. We can't all just, go pursue our dreams all at the same time and nobody's working.
18: Mm-hmm.
19: Yeah, definitely. And
0: so it might take longer than you want it to, but I believe this is, it's not a selfish thing to go do work that
20: you're wired to do that does give you fulfillment.
19: Okay. I appreciate that.
18: Yeah, thanks for the call. You know, a lot of times, George, we take these calls and we're talking about dollars and cents and income and all these things. But the truth is, this is the job that you're going to be going into day in, day out, spending the majority of your life there, 8-10 hours a day. You're commuting there. You're giving up time from your children and your family there. It matters. Like, you have to feel good about the work that you're doing. You have to feel like you're making a difference. It has to feel worth it to you. So conversations like this, I love them because I'm all about getting people to that. Like, everybody wants to feel good about the work that they're doing and the time that they're spending doing it.
20: Well, Anna, I always recommend go meet with some school counselors. Get a feel for what they actually do day to day.
18: True that.
20: Do they enjoy it? What are the pitfalls? What are the things that they love about the job?
18: Uh-huh.
20: What are things to look out for as you pursue this career field or what school you work at? All of that matters. And you don't want to show up and go, wow, this is not what I thought it would
18: be. I sunk all this
20: pivot.
18: Money.
20: Now you're Ross from Friends.
18: Pivot!

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10: All right, back to the phone lines. Simon is in San Diego, California. What's up, Simon?
11: Hey, how's it going?
10: Good. How can we help?
11: First of all, really awesome to be talking to Jade and George, longtime listener of the show. Second of all, I am debating on getting a HELOC to pay for, one, clear up some Amex debt that my wife and I have, two, buy a new vehicle.
12: Wait, is this a prank call, dude?
11: No.
12: You said longtime listener, and then you mentioned three things that we are vehemently against.
10: Or did you just wait till Dave wasn't here?
11: I totally get that. I was going to be like, I kind of sound a little bit silly. Longtime listener, I know you guys don't like going into debt.
12: So the goal of all this is to buy a new car?
11: Well, Amex is a big one as well. But yeah, we need a new vehicle. Our last one, the one that we currently have, is on the fritz. And yeah, that's a primary concern right now with me and my wife, is getting a new car.
10: Okay, so let's kind of pan back here, because if you're doing all of this rigmarole to get a new car, this is a symptom of a much greater issue, which is you guys are out of control, right? There's something going on with debt. There's something going on with income that's causing you to spend on the credit card, not be able to pay the balance. And then instead of looking to something like savings or liquid cash, you're now looking to a line of credit that's attached to your home, which is what a HELOC is. And you're now thinking about draining the equity in one of your greatest assets to now fund what I think you said is, I don't know if it's a brand new car, but a new car. So I'm a little nervous about that. Very nervous about that. Tell us, when you say your current car is on the fritz, what does that mean? Does that mean, hey, we just have to make some repairs and we just don't want to pay the $700? Or is it, you know, the engine exploded and it needs a new drive shaft? Like, what's going on? I'll never use that terminology again, by the way. Yeah. That's the best I've got.
12: That was impressive.
11: It's going to be one of those scenarios where we either keep it for maybe a year, but it is a 2018, and it's gotten so many problems to where the next time we get any sort of, we have to pay more money for this car, we're just going to sell it at that point.
12: Okay, so you said you could make this work for another year. So the question now is, can we clean up the financial mess in a year and save up for this car in cash and get a new-to-you car?
11: Well, yeah, I have cash. That's the thing.
10: How much cash do you have, Simon?
11: I have savings. About 15 grand right now in a savings.
10: Good.
11: But we have a lot of money actually in an inherited IRA. But we want to use that money technically as our income. So we use the stipends of that to add to our current income.
12: What's your current income without the IRA?
11: Without the IRA, right now is giving us an additional $30,000 a year. So the
12: what do you guys make
11: outside of that would be about $135,000.
12: Okay, $135,000 is your household income. And what's left on the Amex? What's the balance?
11: About $14,000.
12: So why don't you use your savings and pay off the Amex today?
11: Well, because we don't have any savings. Well, we technically do, but then we don't have any like liquid cash. Like, I don't like taking money out of that IRA. I want to use those monthly stipends for, you know, as long as I possibly can.
12: But you like putting your house at risk with a HELOC to pay off the Amex to buy a brand new car that's going to go down in value?
11: I get that it's going to go down in value, but I don't think the home is technically at risk, because if I make a plan to pay this HELOC off quickly and don't
10: anything
11: let
10: could
11: it
10: happen.
12: If I had a nickel for every
10: anything
12: time someone had a plan
10: happen.
12: On this show, I wouldn't be in the job. So
10: yeah,
12: here's the deal, dude. You know what to do. Use your cash savings to pay off the debt, cut up the freaking Amex, never use it again, never take out a HELOC, and then you save up for a car you can afford in cash. That's it. And make the repairs needed until you have the cash to buy the car you want, and make sure that car and everything, other cars, don't add up to more than half your annual income. So for you guys, that's, you know, $65,000 in cars.
10: Yeah.
12: That's plenty of car.
10: Plenty of car. And I think the rule of thumb, there's a lesson to be learned here, and I think it's worth highlighting. So you cannot solve a problem while simultaneously creating the problem. And in simplest terms, that is, if debt is your problem, you cannot solve the problem of debt while going into more debt. You cannot use debt to solve for debt. The only way you solve for debt is to pay it off. And the problem with it is a lot of times people use language like, I'm going to use a HELOC to pay off my credit card debt. Like, you're not paying it off. You're simply moving it. It is not a solution. It's just, I'm moving it from here to over here. And the saddest thing about it, George, is they're thinking that that's a better position for the debt.
12: They're like, well, I need to pay off the mafia, so I'll go borrow from the cartel.
10: I'd rather
12: owe the cartel money than the mafia. You're like, dude, this is a terrible life you've created for yourself.
10: Yeah. And It's not even, I don't even want to create any shame around it, because I think what's speaking here is desperation. It's, I see a situation, it's not good, and I'm looking for a quick fix. Can I fix it quickly? Because you know you're not safe. Like, you know it's not a good thing. So the quickest possible thing I can do, I can go over here and get a HELOC. They're going to loan me up to 80 to 90% of my home equity. I can do that. And it's like, hold up, pump the brakes. Let's just think for a second. This guy's got the money sitting there. And in many cases, that is, you've got the money liquid, but there's that false security of, I have this cash, I need this cash. But we're telling you, once you pay off the debt and you're free, now suddenly you've got more income. You can save up that cash again. If you saved it up once, you can save it up again.
12: Well, if you're scared to part with the cash, you already did by going 15 grand into debt.
10: That's right.
12: Just you did it without realizing it was someone else's money that you got to pay back later. And later always comes, unfortunately.
10: It does. And that's the part where, and this is, I'm not saying this to be snarky, although, George, you could say it to be snarky.
12: I appreciate that.
10: Math, if you're deciding to do math, then you have to decide to do math on both sides. If you're deciding to say, I care about my $15,000, it took me X amount of months to save it up, it's precious to me, then you have to do the math on the other side that goes, well, you don't really have that because you owe $14,000.
12: On the balance sheet, it's not mathing.
10: Yeah, and so that's just a little something to remember. It's important, guys. Okay, Brian in Sacramento, California. I'm sorry, Brian. How can we help you today? Is it another car question?
13: Hi, Jane. Hi, George. Yes, it is. I want to buy sort of my midlife crisis car.
12: How much is the Mazda Miata going to cost you?
13: Close. It's 12 grand.
12: Okay. Oh. What car is it?
13: I would rather not say because it's very rare, but it's as old as I am, and it's a convertible.
10: Oh.
12: That's fun. All right. And it's only 12K. Do you have the cash to do it?
13: I do.
12: Are you in debt?
13: What bothers me? No, I have no debt other than my mortgage. But I am 54. I have only about 100 grand in retirement savings at this point, and you know, my mortgage, I'd like to pay off by the time I'm in my mid-60s. I'm currently on track to pay it off by 66.
12: Okay. So you're saying you feel bad blowing 12 grand on a toy when you're behind on retirement.
13: I feel self-indulgent and frivolous. It's, you know, it would be fun to have, but yeah, I feel like I need to pay off my mortgage as fast as possible, and I need to build up my retirement as quick. I'm currently putting 15% every year based on a $185,000 salary into my 401k.
10: Trading your existing car for this car, or would this just be another car to add to the garage?
13: This would be another car.
12: Okay. Are you married?
13: Single.
12: Okay. Man, well, here's the thing. I don't think this is going to make or break your chances of retiring, but I do think if you buy this car, I would really hit the accelerator to get your retirement in order, get this house paid off faster, get your income up even further. You're doing really well right now. You just are in, you know, later on in the game. So I'm not mad about it. For you to get this 12K car, you got to be ready for the insurance, the maintenance, the repairs as well. There's going to be ongoing costs, but again, it's not a make or break.
10: I think it's not a make or break. By the time you retire, your house is going to be paid off, and that money is going to, a lump sum that's earning the right rate of return is going to double every 7 years. So I think that you can be okay.
12: Just be okay working 4 months longer than you would have.
10: There you go.

0: Did you know, statistically, when it comes to life insurance and protecting your family, that women are more likely to be uninsured or underinsured than men? 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Women make up half the workforce, contribute mightily to family incomes, and in many cases are the breadwinners and take care of their families 24 hours a day. 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
1: 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The Thursday show goes 5:30 to 9. 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We will talk about the Peoria Area World Affairs Council. 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
3: Gotti. The Justice Department has announced a murder indictment against former Cuban President Raul Castro. Fox's David Spunt is in Miami.
4: DOJ officials made the announcement at a ceremony honoring four men who died as part of the Brothers to the Rescue mission. In 1996, that group flew three planes to help rescue people fleeing from the communist nation. Two of those planes were shot down. Four people were killed.
3: Castro was defense minister when the planes were shot down. SpaceX, led by Tesla CEO Elon Musk, plans to go public. Fox Business Network's Grady Trimble reports.
5: This filing with the Securities and Exchange Commission sets the stage for a SpaceX debut on the NASDAQ in mid-June. June 12th is what's being reported.
3: The company wants to raise as much as $80 billion in funding towards a valuation of $2 trillion. It would be the largest stock market debut of all time for any company. 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
6: WMBD Radio Local News, I'm T.J. Carson. After 11 years of leading Peoria Public Schools, Dr. Sharon Day-Boulon-Carat is looking forward to retirement.
7: My work is pretty much done, and it's time to move out of this position, not my purpose, and look into another chapter. So I'm excited about that.
6: Her last day as PPS superintendent is June 30th. She tells WMBD's The Greg and Dan Show that she is not leaving Peoria and plans to renovate her home as she starts a new phase. Dr. Jerry Bell takes over after her on July 1st. A Peoria man will spend the next 3 years in federal prison for distributing meth. 38-year-old Alton Blue was sentenced last week. Once released, he will serve another 5 years of supervised release. Blue pleaded guilty back in January to two counts of distributing methamphetamine. Federal officials say he was responsible for distributing nearly 1,300 grams of the drug. A nine-decade error in two Central Illinois cemeteries is being corrected. The family of Civil War veteran John Mueller of Washington applied for a military graveside marker more than 90 years ago. But the marker went to John B. Mueller of El Paso.

0: Paso after a mix-up with the application. Tazewell County Clerk John Ackerman says one person was vital in recognizing the error.
1: The relative, John Stromberger of Washington, he's the one that reached out to us. He's the one that did all of the research showing where this mistake was made and what had taken place. He really provided us with all the material.
0: A ceremony today at Glendale Cemetery in Washington marked the transfer of the headstone to its proper home in El Paso. More news in 30 minutes or as it breaks, and always at WMBDRadio.com.
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3: The 25 News First Alert forecast is calling for quiet nights tonight. Clear skies but cool. Wake up temperatures in the mid-40s tomorrow morning. Highs tomorrow near 70 underneath partly cloudy skies. More clouds Friday with a couple of showers possible later in the day. Only a 30% rain chance. And low rain chance continue for the weekend. A 20% chance both Saturday and Sunday. 70s continue Saturday, but we climb into low 80s by Sunday afternoon. From 25 News, I'm First Alert Chief Meteorologist Brian Walter for WMBD Radio.
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10: 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Jennifer is in Charleston, South Carolina. 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
11: Hi, how are y'all doing today?
10: Doing great. What's up in your world?
11: All right. So me and my husband got married just over a year ago, and we were living in an apartment, paying rent. We have no debt at all other than just rent.
10: Okay.
11: So we got into some family issues. My husband's parents were supposed to be taking care of my husband's grandparents. If one of them passed away, they were pretty much going to be moving in with them. They got into an argument. They're no longer taking care of his grandpa. So we have now been blessed with the financial burden, I guess, of his grandfather and trying to help him financially because he's unable to on just one income. So we're having a hard time trying to navigate our life moving forward with taking on this big expense. Since we're both 27, we haven't started our family or anything like that, just kind of worried about long term.
10: So let me get this straight. Your in-laws got mad and decided we're not helping him anymore, and they then pushed it over to you guys, the 27-year-olds?
11: Pretty much. So they don't think that he really looked at all of his options. He's living on his own right now. He was going to be moving in with them. But now that they don't want him to move in, they
10: Why?
11: Think that.
10: Why don't they want him to?
11: It was some argument and some old bitterness from something that happened many years ago that now they don't want him to move in now that he's needing to.
10: Got it. And so now you guys are up to bat.
11: Yeah.
10: And you can also say no, What happens if you say no? What do you think the repercussion is?
11: Probably just a hardened relationship, I guess, with Grandpa. Right. He is alone now, and he's sad. He just lost his wife back in December.
10: Oh, no.
11: So he just wants to be around family.
10: Yeah.
11: And, of course, he could probably find a home to stay in, or he probably would have to get a job again and work to make up. But
10: how old
11: he's
10: is
11: just
10: he?
11: Living in – he's 73. He's in great health condition. He just is loving the retired life. He doesn't want to have to go back to work.
6: Well, he doesn't get an option if he doesn't have money.
11: I mean, true.
6: So, I mean, that's a hard conversation to have with a grown adult and maybe the whole
11: right.
6: family and go, listen, nobody wants to take on the financial burden. We love Grandpa. We need to figure out a plan for him. Let's say he lives another 25 years. Are you
11: right.
6: guys just going to live there and take care of his bills for 25 years and stunt your own growth?
11: I don't want to.
10: No, you don't.
6: No, that's
10: and
6: an
10: you don't
6: insane
10: have to.
6: Thing to be asked of you, and you have every right to say, no, I'm not doing that.
11: Right.
6: And it doesn't mean you don't love Grandpa. It just means you're not going to be a part of this dysfunction and get this slapped onto you to go, well, this is your burden to carry forever. That's what family
11: right.
6: does. Now, if you want to chip in to help Grandpa, that's a discussion you can have and what limited contributions you're going to make per month for whatever amount of time, but for you to just fund his life forever because he enjoys being retired is insane.
10: Where is
11: right.
10: he living now? Does he have a home that he owns?
11: He does. He still has a mortgage on it. He could probably sell it, but would only make probably a little over $100,000 back in proceeds.
10: Okay.
11: So we have just moved in with him. We told him we can, of course, cover the home things.
10: Oh, you moved in with him?
11: Yeah, we already have.
10: Oh, no. Jennifer, you just
11: yes.
10: made this. You made this the plot twist.
6: Now, one of
10: okay.
6: you has to get evicted. This is awkward.
11: Our lease was ending, and so we didn't want to have to sign a 6 month or another year if he was really struggling. And he's not struggling yet.
10: Yeah, I thought you said he was healthy enough to go back to be working and stuff.
11: Right. Without going back to work, he's in like a $2,000 deficit is what he says.
6: Per month.
11: Which really, yes.
6: What are his expenses outside of the mortgage?
11: Frivolous things. He spends too much money on groceries and
10: so it's
11: gas.
10: Not really a deficit. It's a budgeting.
11: Right. He's living above his means for sure.
6: So now we're funding misbehavior. We're not even just taking care of the elderly. We're just funding his
11: right.
6: lifestyle and whatever he wants to buy. It's going to be on you to fund the deficit. Yeah, even more reason to not sign up for this.
10: Yeah, I think those are
11: right.
10: two different things, and it's worth noting the difference. If you're telling mm-hmm. me that this guy just needs to reallocate funds and then he's got enough to live on his own, that is completely different than saying my grandfather, who is 90 years old, who is suffering from, you know, whatever health things, he cannot work, he has, you know, $1,500 of Social Security and that's it and no right? Those are different
11: right.
10: situations.
11: For sure.
10: This is not that.
6: How much does he actually bring in a month?
11: A little over $2,000.
6: And what's his mortgage payment?
11: His mortgage is like $792, I think.
10: Okay.
11: He escrows his taxes. He pays out of pocket for insurance.
10: Okay. What about cars? Does he have a car payment?
11: No, both of his cars are paid off, just the insurance. He has two vehicles.
10: Uh-huh.
11: He doesn't want to get rid of one because it's his dream Mustang
10: oh,
11: that
10: boy.
11: He enjoys driving. So the
10: this
11: insurance
10: is getting
11: on
10: worse
11: that's
10: for
11: a little
10: him.
11: High. I know. Gas is expensive, everything.
6: I think he needs to feel the reality of his situation, which means nobody's going to be funding his misbehavior anymore. If he can't make the payments, if he goes deeply into credit card debt, that's on him. You don't need to try
11: right.
6: to, like, fund his life so that he doesn't go into if he goes into debt, that's he's a grown man who can make those decisions, and that's, you know, Capital One's problem if they give a 73-year-old a $10,000 credit card limit.
10: And Jennifer, I
11: right.
10: want to turn this conversation to you just a little bit because I'm going to tell you, this is you and me just, we're hanging out right now, okay? Like you and me,
11: okay.
10: we're best buddies. I'll probably pour you a glass of Chardonnay.
11: Love it.
10: Okay. And I'm going to slide it over to you and ask you, why would you move into Grandpa's house? I wonder, do you also have an ulterior thing here where it's like we can save a little bit of money, we'll split the rent here, we'll split the mortgage,
11: right.
10: it works out for
11: right.
10: us. Tell me why you would do that, because I'm looking at this dysfunction going, surely Jennifer wouldn't want to participate in that.
11: Right, right. So he has offered us a deal-ish. So
12: an offer you can't refuse.
11: Right. So we're already paying rent, so that money's already kind of going down the drain, you know, so we're paying towards the house, which is about what we're paying in rent anyway. So we're not really shelling out more money than we already are.
12: Okay.
11: He has stated that this house that he's in now just isn't going to be a good house long term for all of us.
12: Okay.
11: So he said if we move in and we pretty much agree to take care of him, that when we find the next house, when he sells his house, we'll get whatever pros or whatever money we've put into his house now as we're living there, we'll get back. And then he'll pay the down payment of a new house for
6: this
11: us.
6: Guy should become a politician.
12: But he doesn't have
6: the amount
12: any
6: of
12: money.
6: Lies coming out of his mouth. He should be in Congress right now. Because guess what?
11: Right.
6: He's not going to have any money.
11: Right.
6: To give you.
11: He's pretty much banking on that he's going to get a good chunk of proceeds from the house sale.
12: But how is he going to take care of himself, though? Because he would need to take those sales, and that would cover, a nursing home or whatever living facility he'd go to, whatever care,
11: right.
12: Heaven forbid he doesn't need a nurse or someone to take care of him.
6: This is
12: right?
6: all the money mm-hmm. he has to his name. He can't give it to
11: right.
6: you. And
11: he
6: I would not expect
11: money
6: that.
11: Saved. He's told me in depth how much money he has.
12: I thought you said he only had the $100,000 in the house. What else does he have?
11: Oh, no. I mean, he has savings and stuff like that. I'm just talking about once he sells the house. So he has like
6: $150,000
11: in a savings account, and I think he has $40,000 in another savings account. But he's trying to think how long that's going to last him.
12: Well, and that's the biggest problem because he's 73 and healthy. This could go on for another 25 years, and you could look up and be like, we paid the dadgum house off.
6: Yeah.
12: And then he's like, oh, but I don't, you know, I think that
6: at a 25 grand deficit, all of his money is gone in like 5 years. So I'm not hitching my wagon to anything this guy's doing, and I'm not trusting anything.
12: And you don't need
6: says.
12: It. You don't need it, Jennifer. You guys can go out and make a life for yourself and buy the house that you want in time. Nothing's on fire. We don't need to make these crazy deals to be successful.
6: I would move out tomorrow and say, love you, Grandpa. We'll visit at Thanksgiving.
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1: All right, all right. Laura is in Gray Falls, MT, Montana. Okay. Did I get it right, Laura? Is it Montana?
2: Yes.
1: All right. Got to remember those abbreviations from
3: elementary school paid off.
1: Elementary school, I'm telling you. How can we help out today, Laura?
2: Yeah, thank you so much for taking my call. So our question is, should we pause baby step two to have the lead paint on the exterior of our house scraped and redone?
1: Ooh, that's a health hazard, correct? Major?
2: Yes. So our children, two of our children have tested with lead exposure in their blood. It's not like horrible, but...
1: Yes, I'm saying yes.
2: Yeah.
1: How much is it going to cost to get rid of this poison that is on your home?
2: About $10,000.
1: Really? Just to get it out of there?
3: Because you got to repaint the whole thing?
2: Yeah, so the paint is in horrible condition, so the whole house has to be scraped to remove whatever's chipping, and then they have to repaint the whole thing to seal it.
3: Okay. Whew. And you guys are in debt right now. How much debt do you have?
2: We have $23,000 in student loans and $103,000 on our house.
3: Okay. Okay. So just $23,000 is your consumer debt.
2: Yeah, that's where it gets really hard for us, because we had planned that we would be done with that student loan within the next year to year and a half. And so now we're just like, do we wait the year and scrape and do the house later, or do we address this?
3: I would just make minimum payments on those student loans and stack up as much cash as you can to cash flow this whole thing and be done with it.
2: Not what I was expecting.
3: I mean, to me, this is an emergency.
1: If it were my kids, and I'm weird about this kind of stuff too, yes, there's certain things in life that trump getting out of debt for the moment, just for the moment. And this is one of them. Like, health is such a big part of our life. Otherwise, what are we doing it all for? And this, if you don't deal with this, it could cause more bills and health issues down the line.
3: So absolutely, I would pause the debt snowball and just make minimum payments. How fast can you guys cash flow the scraping and repainting?
2: It'll be a few, like 5-6 months.
3: Is there anything you can sell? Can either of you work extra, get side jobs?
2: Because
3: I wouldn't want to be in this house, if I'm telling the truth.
1: I'd
3: be getting out of there until this thing is settled.
2: Yeah. We tried selling it last summer, and we just came up with, like, that would be a horrible financial decision right now.
1: Yeah. No, I would not sell over a $10,000 repair if you wanted to look at it like that.
2: Yeah.
3: Do you have family nearby?
2: Yeah, we do.
1: And then I'm also wondering, can you break it down? I mean, obviously you want to have the house repainted, but can you do the scraping first? And that's the first thing we do. And then for a while, your house looks, you know, ratchet. And then once you've saved up the other half and kind of break it up so it's not, it's a little bit more bite-sized. Does that make sense?
2: Yeah, that's an interesting thought. We had thought about scraping it ourselves, but then we were concerned that, like, we're exposing ourselves to the lead also.
1: I'm not saying scrape it yourself. I'm just simply saying, how much is it? Because my guess is it's probably, I don't know, but it might be more expensive to repaint than to just chip off or scrape off the bad paint. So I'd want separate estimates. And just how much is it to get rid of the paint that's on the house? You might find that that's $3,000 or $4,000.
3: Have you got some bids on that?
2: We just got a bid for, like, the whole thing.
3: So I would check and see if you can get different bids, and maybe you can find someone to scrape for $3,000 and paint for $4,000. Well, now you just save $3,000 on the project.
2: Gotcha. Yeah.
3: So I would be doing some homework to get that price down as I stack up cash as fast as possible. I mean, I'd be flipping things on Facebook Marketplace
1: to try to create
3: some cash. Like, this is an emergency. Imagine your child needed an emergency procedure or medicine, and you had to come up with $10,000 to get it. That's the level of urgency I would personally have for my family.
1: Yeah, I agree. I would do the same thing. And there are certain things, guys –

0: And we can do a better job of letting you know that, because no one goes harder in the paint on debt than us. We want you to, you know, move hell and high water to get out of debt. We want you to sacrifice to win. All of that is so important. But we can't let that stop us from doing the things in the moment that really do require our attention. Obviously, anything regarding health, we're the first ones to tell you if there's a medical emergency, if somebody's having a baby, you need to pause. We're the first ones to tell you if somebody loses a job, if somebody goes into the hospital, you need to pause. And there's other things that need to happen while you're paying off debt. Like, you need to have the right insurance. You need to have life insurance. You need to be paying for a will. Like, there are certain things that it's okay to do while you're doing baby step two, paying off the debt, and you should feel no shame about it.
1: Yeah, you're not a failure because it took you 6 months longer to pay off the student loans.
0: No, life.
1: We're still going to cheer you on.
0: Life be lifin', as they say. All right, Andy, Detroit, Michigan, on the line. Andy, what's up?
2: Hi. I'm calling on behalf of my son and daughter-in-law. They bought a money pit house, and they thought elbow grease would be enough, but it's not. If they live paycheck to paycheck and can't fix things. And now they recently had an emergency flood that made the situation worse. They've been displaced into a hotel. And now there's talk about it possibly being condemned.
1: Oh, gosh.
0: Is insurance paying? Was the flood something like where the water pipes burst, or was it like it rained a lot and flood and water came in the house? Like, what was the nature of the flood?
2: The recent thing that happened was a pipe burst and it caused this whole thing to start. But they've had floods from rain in the past that caused fire damage. So insurance is possibly going to cover some of this, but they're finding a lot that was already wrong with it. So insurance is probably not going to cover a lot of things have been wrong for many years.
0: Yeah.
2: They're finding asbestos in the ceiling, old wiring that has cloth coverings.
0: And did they not get an inspection? They didn't get an inspection when they purchased the house?
2: They did. They did. Yes.
1: And they found none of this. They thought this house is perfect.
0: How long ago? How long have they had the house?
2: It's been about a few years, I believe.
0: Like a few years, like two, or a few years, like eight?
2: I think it's been, I want to say 3 years.
0: Okay, three years. So what are you, tell us why you're calling.
2: I'm calling because I want to advise them. They come to me for advice, and I want to do it right. I'm wondering if a short sale is what's going to be needed, because I don't see, if insurance will cover this, then everything will be fine. They can work their way out of this. But if insurance won't cover this and the house is not livable, I'm afraid for them. I mean, my husband and I are willing to take him into our house and do whatever it takes.
0: Uh-huh.
2: But I just want to have the right advice for them financially, and I don't want to goof that up. So.
0: Are they panicking? And I'm not saying your panic is misplaced, but are they panicking as much as you are? Or are they like, we're fine?
2: They're panicking more so, and when I talk to them, I show a lot different side.
0: Right, you're like cool
2: and
0: calm.
2: I'm panicking behind the scenes and trying not to show. Yeah.
0: Okay. Do you know the numbers around the house? Do you know what they paid for it?
2: I believe it was like around $130,000.
0: Okay.
2: And it's just a little, you know, 800 to 900 square foot house. But with the way the market was when they bought it, this was all they could get.
0: Yeah. And if they just put it for sale as is, hoping a flipper will take it, do you think that, what do you think reasonably, I mean, I don't know if you've done any research, reasonably, what do you think they could get as is?
2: I don't know. I have not done that research, but I know they would lose because they haven't had a chance to pay off very much of it.
1: Yeah, what's left on their mortgage?
2: Up now. Pardon me?
1: What's left on their mortgage?
2: That I don't know. I don't know specific numbers here because I try not to get too much in their business. I'm the mother-in-law.
0: Yeah.
2: So I'm trying to give advice while not being too much in their business.
0: Listen, I'm kind of glad that you don't know the numbers. That makes me know that there's boundaries, which is great.
1: Have they asked for help?
2: They ask for advice. They don't usually ask for financial help.
1: Okay.
2: They ask for advice.
1: That's fine. Well, on the advice front, what I would be doing is helping them navigate this insurance landscape, because that's complicated and it's a headache, and you think you got one denial, so you give up. I would encourage them to appeal it, get a public adjuster, do all the research necessary, because this insurance thing is the make or break if they're going to be able to get out of this unscathed or not. And worst case, there might be an as-is cash buyer situation, and they might be on the hook for the difference, and that's a real problem for them. So I would do everything in my power to guide them through that insurance process and get this thing covered.

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3: A Castro in Cuba charged. I'm Tom Bergotti, Fox News. Many Cuban Americans in Florida are celebrating after the Justice Department announced an indictment against former Cuban President Raul Castro. Fox's David Spunt is in Miami.
4: Castro is facing seven different counts, including murder. Acting Attorney General Todd Blanche said that he wants to see Castro on American soil.
5: We expect that he will show up here by his own will or by another way.
4: Federal grand jury in Miami returned the indictment last month. The announcement was made inside the iconic Freedom Tower, celebrating Cuban American heritage in the United States. DOJ officials made the announcement at a ceremony honoring four men who died as part of the Brothers to the Rescue mission. In 1996, that group flew three planes to help rescue people fleeing from the communist nation. Two of those planes were shot down. Four people were killed.
3: Castro was defense minister when the planes were shot down. President Trump told reporters today doesn't expect further escalation from Cuba. The island nation reportedly acquired drones it could use to attack U.S. forces. Another threat, President Trump says the U.S. military is ready to strike Iran again if Tehran refuses to budge on its nuclear program as negotiations slog on. Iran is hitting back with rhetoric of its own.
6: Iran's parliament speaker and top negotiator Mohammad Khalibaf spoke today, saying it's the United States that is seeking another round of war. He added in a statement, for the sake of reassuring the dear people of Iran, I want to say that our military forces have used the opportunity provided by the ceasefire to rebuild their military strength as best as possible. His comments were echoed by Iran's foreign minister, who spoke today from Tehran, saying that he and Iranian commanders are on the same page. Right now, there is a massive U.S. military built up across the region.
3: That's Fox's Trey Yingston, Tel Aviv. 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
7: WMBD Radio Local News. I'm TJ Carson. The Washington man accused of shooting at police and causing a house explosion on Mother's Day morning has volunteered to stay in jail. 39-year-old Scott Benway was back in court today, where he conceded pretrial detention without prejudice or findings. The hearing came a day after Benway's first court appearance, where a decision over his detention was delayed due to Benway not being medically cleared to wear a GPS ankle monitor. Another central Illinois city is saying no to data centers. 25 News reports the Delavan City Council voted 4-1 last night to end all discussions on the possibility of a data center being built in the community. Ward 3 Councilman Linda Slaybaugh was the lone vote in favor of the centers.
8: These are the richest companies in the world. And if they're willing to come here to these little towns, I say let's entertain what they have to say. I'm not saying roll over dead and give them everything they want. But let's at least hear what they have to say.
7: Pekin backed away from a proposed data center project earlier this year. The paychecks end for public school support staff when summer break arrives, but Illinois legislators could be changing that. Capital News Illinois reports two bills are aiming to give unemployment benefits to staffers such as paraprofessionals, cafeteria workers, and bus drivers. It's similar to a COVID-era provision that ended in 2021 and could cost the state between $138 and $176 million each year. The Illinois Association of School Boards opposes the measure without a state funding mechanism, but labor unions argue it's a matter of equity. More news in 30 minutes or as it breaks in all always at WMBDRadio.com.
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10: The 25 News First Alert Forecast is calling for a quiet night tonight. Clear skies with cool wake-up temperatures in the mid-40s tomorrow morning. Highs tomorrow near 70 underneath partly cloudy skies. More clouds Friday with a couple of showers possible later in the day. Only a 30% rain chance. And low rain chance continue for the weekend. A 20% chance both Saturday and Sunday. 70s continue Saturday, but we climb into the low 80s by Sunday afternoon. From 25 News, I'm First Alert Chief Meteorologist Brian Walter for WMBD Radio.
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16: The last I checked, this was a free country, and private individuals could do whatever the hell they wanted to do with their own money. 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

0: Don't feel guilty. Don't feel guilty. Never feel guilty about success, right? But I think it's great. And at the top of your class with the highest score in both military and academic achievements is distinguished graduate Matthew Lanzilotta. Where is he? Where is he? Come here. Get up here. Come on. Come on. Get up. Get up. I want to see this guy. I hate good-looking men. Yeah, you're good. Matthew, that's great. Thank you very much. It's a great honor. We also have the only cadet who earned a perfect score on every single fitness test. Now we're talking fitness. Do you know who this is already? Wow, this guy must be something. I mean, I think we'll have to invite him up. I want to check it out. For the last four straight years, which they think may be an all-time record, congratulations to Thomas Rhodes. Thomas, get up here, please. I want to see. I want to check him out. Whoa. Oh, he's... We're not going to fight with him. I'm not fighting him. I'm not... This is not UFC. Please understand that, Thomas. Look at this guy. Look at the muscles on this guy.
1: We're listening to POTUS speak at the National Coast Guard commencement address. It's pretty entertaining. We'll regroup right when he's finished.
0: That's great. Thomas, that's fantastic. Another member of this class is making history as well today. Mike Kedish becomes the first Coast Guard Academy graduate to ever go straight from the Corps of Cadets into the Coast Guard Special Forces. So what was that all about? Come on up here. Come on. Let's go. Come on up here, Mike. I want to see what these guys... I like to see, like, what these guys are like. Because, you know, it's competition for me, too. I have to compete with you now. I'm not liking that. How are you? Fantastic. Wow, that's a big achievement. These are special people. Thank you very much, Michael. For the past 4 years, you've been led by your brilliant class president, Savannah Riera. Where is she? Hey, Savannah. Where are you, Savannah? Where are you, Savannah? Where is Savannah?
2: To your left, sir.
0: Savannah, come on up here. I have to. If I didn't invite her up, they'd accuse me of discrimination. That would not be... I'd be... Ladies and gentlemen, the president got sued today. Savannah, come on up. I have to get her up here, and she looks so fantastic. This is ridiculous. Nothing like having a little fun. Do you agree? This is your big day. We got to get Savannah up here. Thank you, Savannah. Well, this class has also been blessed with many tremendous athletes, including the Academy's all-time leader in receptions, yards, and touchdowns, wide receiver, Brooke Desta. Where's Brooke? Wow. That's a pretty good record, Brooke. I'll let you come up if you want. You want to come up? Come on up here, Brooke. Come on. You can see they want you up here, Brooke. So do we have a little NFL future here, maybe? I don't know. Usually that can happen when you're leading by that much. That's a lot of achievement. Thank you.
1: Shaking hands with him. And POTUS is at the Coast Guard commencement. We're carrying this live When he finishes, we're going to regroup because we've got a lot of stuff to go over.
0: That really have a great ability at sport and in some cases will be drafted by the NFL or have a chance of getting into the NFL or baseball or basketball or whatever it might be. The problem is they had to serve, as you know, they had to serve 5 years, and that's not exactly conducive to being drafted very high if you had to go away. So I made a decision in my first term, and we adhere to it very strongly, that when somebody has the ability going to Coast Guard or West Point, Annapolis, Air Force, any of them, if you have a student with extreme ability that gets drafted and can play in professional football, we allow you to go immediately, and you serve your time in the Coast Guard or whatever after your professional career is over. And it has made such a difference. It's also made a big difference in recruiting. That's why your teams are better today than they used to be. So I make these little contributions. I don't know if people know I made those contributions, but so, Brooke, I want 25% of everything you earn. Thank you, Brooke. I appreciate it. So it's a little bit of a help, but it actually, what we didn't expect, it made your recruiting much better because you're able to now recruit the top people that really have a chance of getting into professional sports. And you know, one of the reasons you have such good teams. We also have your all-time leader in points in the assist for women lacrosse, Abby McAllister. Abby, where are you, Abby? Stand up, Abby. Oh, are you that good, Abby? Do you want to come up, Abby? Come on, Abby. Come on up, Abby. See, we throw them a little off on timing when I do this, but what the hell? We have time, right? This is your day. And when somebody achieves with these people, we should give them a little extra recognition, right? That's a tough sport, Abby. I don't know. I'm not going to mess with you. That's great.
1: So POTUS is at the Coast Guard graduation, and he's going through some of the names, handing out some of the diplomas. We're listening to some of that because he has been, at least in the beginning, he kind of got into a little bit of Iran. So we are going to recap everything with the elections and all of that stuff. But I also like hearing just his joy at greeting these graduates. We'll listen to a little bit more.
0: Kappa Granny, Evan Granahan, and the leader of the esports club, Aiden Roskowski. They've done a great job. That's good. That's also called leadership. While everyone has worked and studied hard, some may have spent a little bit too much time at a place called Mr. G's. I don't know what Mr. G's is. I don't know what it is, but I don't like the sound of this. I'm not. Where am I going with this one? But we want you all to have a clean slate as you begin your careers. So, therefore, Mr. Superintendent, I hereby absolve all cadets who are on restriction for minor conduct infractions and even somewhat major infractions, effective immediately. Okay? You guys got away with murder. I was just in a good mood. I was in a very good mood to do that. Every branch of our armed forces protects American lives, but the Coast Guard is the only service explicitly dedicated to saving them. You're saving lives. You never leave an American behind, and you never would. In the past year, our Coast Guard heroes have saved over 5,200 lives at least and helped carry out and carry over 19,000 people to safety. Amazing. One of the special cadets in this class has already saved his first life during his first class summer, providing life-saving care to the person in distress off the coast of Alaska. Job well done. That's Mason White. Mason, thank you. Stand up, please. Thank you. Thank you, Mason. Great job. That was early on, right? And that was great job. Thank you very much. When you leave here today, every cadet on the field will be stepping into a critical role in the defense of our country to protect our maritime infrastructure. 12 of you will be going to Coast Guard Cyber Command. That's a big deal. 20 are heading to Coast Guard Flight School. 23 will join prevention and response, and a whopping 181 cadets will become afloat officers in a fleet, because as you like to say, underway is the only way. And that's a pretty cool statement. And, you know, I don't know if you know this, but I was telling your leaders before that we have 11, you know, we're way down on icebreakers. And we've ordered 11. We're working with Finland. They make icebreakers. They make the best icebreakers. We're going to learn everything we can learn. We're going to shortly make them ourselves. But we're making right now, currently under construction, we have 11 beautiful. And I said, come on, when's the first one coming? They said, in 28. I said, I'm going to be here in 28. Maybe I'll be here in 32, too. I don't know. Maybe I will. But I'm going to be here in 28, and I'll tell you.
1: So this is POTUS speaking at the Coast Guard graduation. I just like hearing how joyful he is in honoring each of these grads. I heard him mention the eSports Club. That kind of stuck out to me. Welcome to the radio program. Dana Lash with you. We're at the top of this first hour. We have a lot to unpack. We got headlines coming up, but we have to go through everything that happened last night with the elections, with the runoffs, the effect on the potential effect on midterms. We're going to get into all of that. And also, I think it's a pretty good time to say that Podcastistan is great at manufacturing influence, but reality gets a vote. And that's what we saw last night. And we're going to recap all of it. And coming up, I'm going to dive in to the idiocy around advocacy groups like AIPAC. So do you want to know what super PACs do? Do you want to know how they, or PACs, do you want to know how they work? Do you want to know why it's not a foreign group? I mean, I'm just tired of seeing some of the Podcastistan slop being shared, and I am allergic to BS. So I did the homework for the lazy Podcastistan cable rejects whose million-member staff can't get off their lazy asses and do any of this stuff for themselves. They're used to having Fox News paychecks and giant staffs and Fox News, you know, C-suite people wiping their backsides. So I actually went and I looked it all up and did the dirty work that their entire teams of staff are too lazy and overpaid to do. So we're going to dive into that as well. We got a lot to hit today as we move and get started. 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
16: And now, all of the news you would probably miss. It's time for Dana's Quick Five.
1: All right, so first, Barney Frank has passed away at age 86. You guys remember him, Fannie Mae, Freddie Mac, Too Big to Fail, all of that. He had been in hospice care, apparently, in his home in Maine. and it was congestive heart failure, age 86. So he represented Boston for quite a long time. I don't really have anything else nice to say. The IRS is going to drop audits of Trump and his family as part of the DOJ deal. Officials vowing not to pursue any matters, including those involving POTUS's tax returns, because they've been trying to weaponize everything. The DOJ granted the president and his businesses immunity from, I wouldn't say ongoing inquiries, I would say lawfare, as we've talked about quite frequently on the program. They said, oh, it's a lucrative arrangement that could shield him from financial liability. No, it's actually stopping from the witch hunt that we saw in 2016, 2018, 2019, 2020. Goes on quite a lot. I mean, quite a lot. Elon Musk unleashes apparently the biggest mega rocket in a what's being described as a giant space gamble. The ultra powerful Starship 3 mega rocket, which sounds like a fake thing. High stakes test vital to NASA's 2028 moon landing mission. So it's getting up to launch this massively overhauled Starship craft. So that'll be fun to watch. I always like watching those. Also, a New York magazine writer has been accused of plagiarism for the second time in a week. So Ross Barkin has been, I mean, he wasn't just accused of plagiarizing. Apparently, it's described, I'm reading the article here, heavily plagiarizing. He apparently heavily plagiarized a whole entire Washington Post editorial from Ben Shapiro. I don't know why you think that you could just rip somebody off like that and run it, but okay. They said that NPR ran the guy's work through an AI model to see if he had lifted it from other writers. And he said that he started looking at his pilfering after Barkin was caught on May 9th of plagiarizing Shapiro. And then apparently Barkin then plagiarized a New York magazine story that ran 5 days later. So the guy apparently doesn't have an original thought. Isn't that what a lot of these people are going to AI for in the first place? Yeah. We have a lot more on the way, including, looking at my list, the elections last night, PACs and more. Stick with us. So I used to think that a mattress was just furniture, right? 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
4: 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We will talk about the Peoria Area World Affairs Council. 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
17: Fox News, I'm Deborah Valentine. Former Cuban President Raul Castro indicted by the U.S. Department of Justice. The indictment in connection with the 1996 murders of four Americans killed by Cuban fighter jets while flying civilian aircraft. Acting Attorney General Todd Blanche.
18: President Trump is committed to restoring a very simple but important principle. If you kill Americans, we will pursue you, no matter who you are, no matter what title you hold. And in this case, no matter how much time has passed.
17: Cuba's president condemned the indictment. The newest California wildfire, the wind-driven Sandy Fire, has burned 1,700 acres. More from Fox's Kristen Goodwin in L.A.
19: Ventura County Fire Captain Trevor Johnson says 900 firefighters are battling the Sandy Fire in Simi Valley.
20: We have bulldozers, hand crews, aircraft already out working this.
17: A wildfire on Santa Rosa Island has ripped through nearly 17,000 acres and is 26% contained. 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
2: WMBD Radio Local News, I'm TJ Carson. After 11 years of leading Peoria Public Schools, Dr. Sharon Day-Boulon-Carat is looking forward to retirement.
21: My work is pretty much done, and it's time to move out of this position, not my purpose, and look into another chapter. So I'm excited about that.
2: Her last day as PPS superintendent is June 30th. She tells WMBD's The Greg and Dan Show that she is not leaving Peoria and plans to renovate her home as she starts a new phase. Dr. Jerry Bell takes over after her on July 1st. A Peoria man will spend the next 3 years in federal prison for distributing meth. 38-year-old Alton Blue was sentenced last week. Once released, he will serve another 5 years of supervised release. Blue pleaded guilty back in January to 2 counts of distributing methamphetamine. Federal officials say he was responsible for distributing nearly 1,300 grams of the drug. A 9-decade error in 2 Central Illinois cemeteries is being corrected. The family of Civil War veteran John Mueller of Washington applied for a military graveside marker more than 90 years ago. But the marker went to John B. Mueller of El Paso after a mix-up with the application. Tazewell County Clerk John Ackerman says one person was vital in recognizing the error.
22: The relative, John Stromberger of Washington, he's the one that reached out to us. He's the one that did all of the research showing where this mistake was made and what had taken place. He really provided us with all the material.
2: A ceremony today at Glendale Cemetery in Washington marked the transfer of the headstone to its proper home in El Paso. More news in 30 minutes or as it breaks, and always at WMBDRadio.com.
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24: The 25 News First Alert forecast is calling for quiet nights tonight. Clear skies with cool wake-up temperatures in the mid-40s tomorrow morning. Highs tomorrow near 70 underneath partly cloudy skies. More clouds Friday with a couple of showers possible later in the day. Only a 30% rain chance. And low rain chance continue for the weekend. A 20% chance both Saturday and Sunday. 70s continue Saturday, but we climb into the low 80s by Sunday afternoon. From 25 News, I'm First Alert Chief Meteorologist Brian Walter for WMBD Radio.
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1: Welcome back to the program. Dana Lash with you. We're at the bottom of this first hour, and we had big elections last night. In case, you know, you may have been, I don't know, maybe you were under a rock and you didn't know. Maybe you fell down and you got to avoid all of the drama that the rest of us had to endure, the election drama. You know what we're talking about, because everything that happened yesterday, there were some surprises. There was a couple of surprises, in Georgia. We're going to get into some of that. And then, of course, because a lot of people were asking about Texas. Texas is, we're a bit away from that. We're a week away from that. We're in early voting for Texas right now. So we're not going to have, you know, any results in the Senate and the AG race until that happens. And then those are the Senate race is a runoff and the AG race is a runoff. So then we get to then we go to midterms, because I think a lot of people were kind of confused. I had people who were saying, why didn't you, in the post that I had at Substack, you know, why didn't you discuss anything with a Texas and include that in the roundup? Well, it's because that hasn't happened yet. So where do I start? First off, let's play three. This is Trump talking about last night. Cut three. Listen. Oh, I can't even hear him. Yeah, you see his mouth moving. He's basically saying we won the Massey thing. He was a bad guy. You know, all of that. And that's what he was saying. You couldn't hear it, though. I really wanted to hear that.
0: I thought we had.
1: So I don't know what that was. All right. So first off, well, that derailed that. Let's come in with let's hit nine. This is cut nine. So last night, this was in Kentucky when Massey ended up losing. He came out on the stage this way.
3: I would have come out sooner, but I had to call my opponent and concede, and it took a while to find Ed Gowrine in Tel Aviv.
1: Wow. Okay, that's all I needed. That's so crappy.
0: Wait, his boner phone didn't reach him?
1: Yeah, I mean, I don't know. Yeah, didn't you try your boner phone, Massey? Maybe try the boner phone. For those of you who don't know, count yourself lucky. That's apparently what he called his burner phone. I don't know. I didn't get into all of that. When all of that broke, because I don't like weird timing on stuff. You know what I mean? I mean, and I've heard a lot of stuff about, I'll talk about that later. Massey lost because Massey made it difficult for himself to lose. I mean, that's just the bare bones of it. And by the way, the people who are like, oh, well, AIPAC got in there and donated, and then they share this track AIPAC graphic, just know that you are an unwilling tool that is spreading propaganda for a literal Marxist that lives in Germany. That's who owns the track AIPAC site. I know. Stop just sharing boomer slop from podcast to Stan on social media. So I wrote about this. If you are a subscriber over at Substack Chapter and Verse, I wrote about this last night. Massey lost because Massey made it to where he was going to lose. And all of these people, sorry, but that's nonsense to sit here and say that it's Trump's fault. You don't have to like Trump or hate him to objectively say that Trump had nothing to do with Massey's loss. Massey lost because he bought into his own hubris. Massey lost because Massey lost focus. That is why Massey lost. There's no other reason why. And to sit here and blame it and act like, well, it's because of Trump. It's because of this. That is such a low-T, lame thing to say that just betrays any claim to political acumen the speaker of such slop could claim. It's the bottom line of it. He lost because voters didn't trust him anymore. He lost because he lost focus. And I talked about this. He went from, you know, in the beginning when Massey was elected, it was in 2012. He was elected kind of on the tail end of the Tea Party. The Tea Party really peaked 09, 2010. And he was elected on the tail end of that. That was the same year that Mitt Romney was running for election, right? And it was kind of weird in the GOP, and libertarians were having a hot streak. Rand Paul was very popular. And so he came in as like this weirdo nerd, right? Really affable, kind of harmless, very smart nerd, right? That's how he came in. And then he lost track. He lost sight of that. I don't know if it's because Kevin McCarthy wasn't speaker. I think it maybe is a bunch of things, or maybe I'm not going to sit here. I don't care all that much to sit here and dive into his heel turn. Maybe it was because he lost his wife. Maybe it was because he was sleeping around Washington. I don't know. That's what Congress people were telling me. Maybe it's because Kevin McCarthy wasn't the speaker anymore, and so he didn't have shade to, you know, jack around in. I don't know. I don't know what it was. But he lost focus. That's what I do know. And he ended up chasing clout with Podcastistan more than he was chasing clout with his voters. That's going to get you every time, Trump or no Trump. That will get you every time. And you can't sit here and argue with me otherwise, because I've done the legwork on it. This man had no bill that he sponsored. And then he kept talking about Epstein. Why not, but not release all the names? And then he was reading, trying to apparently include people. And I explained this before. When you have the FBI conducting an investigation, they will name anybody that's even in the periphery. Like if Jeffrey Epstein goes and buys a kolache, I mean, and he says hello to the person who sold him the kolache, hot damn, that person may have their name in the files. People like that, who had nothing to do with this, were being included and being accused of being in the files. That's part of a Massey problem. There was no discernment. It was sloppy, throwing noodles at the wall, completely out of character for how he had been originally. And then he decided to saddle up with a bunch of cable news cast-offs and a bunch of people who've made their entire careers on hating Jews. They're not smart enough to do anything else without the Fox News research floor. So this is the best they got. Jews, Jews, Jews. All damn day, every day. I mean, good night. You thought Buckley got tired dealing with the Birchers. So he decided to lean into that. What did you think was going to happen? Do you think voters in a solid red district give a rat's ass about all your conspiracy theories and whether or not Tucker Carlson wrestled with demons? No, they don't. And he stopped making them the focus, and he made himself the focus. That's how he defeated himself. I mean, my gosh, 14 years. This man represented the 4th Congressional District in Kentucky for 14 years. Voters don't turn on an incumbent like that without good reason. And you can't say it was Trump. Trump opposed him in 2020. And Massey beat the snot out of his challenger. Trump couldn't take him out in 2020. But Massey was still focused then. That's why. Massey was still representing his voters, speaking to the issues that his voters cared about. So for all the people who act like anybody who tells you that Trump did this, they're not smart enough to talk to you about politics. They really aren't. This is a very saturated field, and about 0.8% of the people in it can actually have the brains to sit here and ego aside, share this information. Now, 14 years he was in that seat. Trump tried to take him out in 2020, didn't work. I mean, he won by double digits. And now he lost by him. So he ended up, 54 to 46. Went from 39,380 votes to 33,000. He lost by 33,568. That's how much he was up against Gowrain. Who, oh, I guess that's how you say his name? I don't even know. Everyone's like, well, you were in Gowrain's camp. I couldn't say his name if your life depended on it. I don't know how the hell you say this guy's name. All I know is that he's a retired Navy SEAL. Seems like a nice guy. All of the Podcastistan Islamists hate him. Massey became his own worst enemy. And here's the big thing to note. A friend of mine said something similar to this, but it goes basically like this. Podcastistan and influencers can cultivate a narrative, and they can cultivate some momentum, but reality has a vote, and reality voted last night. Voters don't care about half-literate nonsense from barely educated cable castoffs who can't move the needle in elections to save their lives. This is like, what, the third election that Podcastistan lost? They do not have momentum outside of the internet. Do you know why? Because Pakistani bots can't vote. Do you know why? Because Doha can't vote. That's why. Influencers from Qatar can't vote. Phones on racks in India can't vote. That's why. They have this outsized appearance of influence. But it is so manufactured, and it is so heavily astroturfed. It doesn't move the needle. Voters don't care about that. The true measure of Podcastistan's influence last night was revealed to be nothing but a pathetic paper tiger, because Podcastistan isn't real life. It's a bunch of doomer slop that lost big. That's what it was. And like I said, the other thing that they, with Podcastistan, these people, they don't care. They are going to get their click some way or the other. And you have these fame whore politicians so desperate for influence, so desperate to bail themselves out of a position they put themselves in. They go on this doomer slop, the slop sphere, and they fall on the sword of their own hubris. But Podcastistan still gets its clicks at the expense of the stupid politician who leaned into it. So they get their clicks, they get their temporary satisfaction from chasing trends, which is a poor substitute for years of established consistency. And the politicians that they used got screwed over, and the voters particularly got screwed. That's not America first, that's clicks first. And it hurts because they know it. No, this has nothing to do with Trump, but it's easier for these frauds to insist that it does. It's easier for them to mischaracterize criticism with association fallacy, right? They say, oh, well, you guys got your marching orders, because it absolves them of from the responsibility of addressing the very real and very legitimate criticism of Massey's behavior over the past couple of years. I and others have been more fairly critical of Trump's mistakes and have praised his victories with more consistency than these frauds.

0: from people, from conservatives in the press, hardcore conservative Christians in the press that were shocked by some of this stuff, congressional members. But I didn't want to get into the shenanigans in the annex and all of that. I was more interested in the fact that a sitting member of Congress had removed his super sharp MIT brain and replaced it with Tucker Carlson's CIA rejected cerebral matter. Sometimes very smart people are very stupid. And Massey was very stupid about this reelection bid. He didn't choose class on his way off stage either. That's the sad thing about this. You know, I wrote a post earlier on Substack that got into all of the money because he made it a big deal that, oh, Ed Gowrain's taking AIPAC money. Do you want to know what all that's about? Because coming up next hour, I'm going to drag you down gator deep in it. We're going to death roll into this subject. So you're going to be so exhausted of hearing it. You're not even going to want to hear people hash it out in comments on Facebook anymore. But you're going to be well equipped to deal with the nonsense. Because no one's telling you this stuff. It's stupid. It's not difficult. And I'm going to completely eviscerate the illogical arguments that are used in this. So you can take that and move forward with it. We're going to dive into all of it. But last night was Massey's to lose alone. And Podcastistan committed seppuku. They are too small of a real contingent. All of the influence is manufactured and botted up online. But the bottom line and the real reality is phones and racks in India, like I said, they don't get a vote. Doha doesn't get a vote. Pakistani bots don't get a vote. Burner accounts don't get a vote. So this had nothing to do with Trump. Trump could sit here and claim it all he wants to, but it really had nothing to do with him. This had everything to do with Massey. And smart politicians out there ought to look at this as a warning and learn from it if their heads aren't lodged too far up their backsides. 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
0: We went a little long that last segment, so we'll have days of these United States that will return. But this is what I've got for you coming up. So in keeping with some of this last night, we're going to get into what the Georgia results meant and some of these other races. But, you know, coupled with the fact that, you know, Massey got in with the conspiracy theorists. Like, remember when he was on the floor and he was reading names with associated with Epstein, he was reading the names of people that just happened to be in a police lineup and that weren't even part of the case. And he mentioned him on the floor. That didn't help anything. That was sloppy. That was an avoidable mistake. And it cost voters trust. Trump didn't do that to him. Massey did. We're going to talk about the whole AIPAC thing coming up, and you don't want to miss it. We're going to get you educated. If you didn't know already, stick with us. Second hour on the way.
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21: Castro indicted. I'm Deborah Valentine, Fox News. U.S. prosecutors now say Cuban leader Raul Castro is under indictment for allegedly orchestrating the killing of U.S. citizens participating in humanitarian efforts during the 1990s. Fox's Evan Brown reports from Miami.
22: Now that a Miami federal grand jury is charging elderly former Cuban dictator Raul Castro for masterminding the killing of four U.S. civilian pilots during the 1996 Brothers to the Rescue mission, Cuban Americans wonder if he'll ever be brought to the U.S. for trial, like ousted Venezuelan leader Nicolas Maduro.
23: There's an arrest warrant issued for a reason, because we certainly expect and believe that Mr. Castro is entitled to his day in court right here in Miami.
22: Todd Blanche, the acting U.S. Attorney General. Cuban officials denounced the indictment, calling the act aggressive. President Trump has been using blockades of oil shipments to pressure the communist island for reforms. In Miami, Eben Brown, Fox News.
21: Iran is threatening new strikes across the Middle East. Fox Business's Ashley Webster has the latest from Tel Aviv, Israel.
24: Iran's Revolutionary Guard is threatening to extend the war beyond the region if the United States decides to resume its military attacks. Iran's foreign minister says a return to war will, quote, feature many more surprises. But President Trump says he is in no hurry to get a peace deal, but repeated his warnings that Iran cannot have a nuclear weapon. In the Strait of Hormuz, the U.S. boarded another Iranian-flagged oil tanker before forcing it to change course. CENTCOM says it has now redirected 91 commercial ships as part of its Iranian port blockade. In Tel Aviv, Ashley Webster, Fox News.
21: An attack by militants linked to the Islamic State group killed at least 17 people Tuesday night in Alima village in Ituri, the province, the hotspot of the Ebola outbreak. 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
25: WMBD Radio Local News, I'm TJ Carson. The Washington man accused of shooting at police and causing a house explosion on Mother's Day morning has volunteered to stay in jail. 39-year-old Scott Benway was back in court today, where he conceded pretrial detention without prejudice or findings. The hearing came a day after Benway's first court appearance, where a decision over his detention was delayed due to Benway not being medically cleared to wear a GPS ankle monitor. Another central Illinois city is saying no to data centers. 25 News reports the Delavan City Council voted 4-1 last night to end all discussions on the possibility of a data center being built in the community. Ward 3 Councilman Linda Slaybaugh was the lone vote in favor of the centers.
26: These are the richest companies in the world. And if they're willing to come here to these little towns, I say let's entertain what they have to say. I'm not saying roll over dead and give them everything they want. But let's at least hear what they have to say.
25: Pekin backed away from a proposed data center project earlier this year. The paychecks end for public school support staff when summer break arrives, but Illinois legislators could be changing that. Capital News Illinois reports two bills are aiming to give unemployment benefits to staffers such as paraprofessionals, cafeteria workers, and bus drivers. It's similar to a COVID-era provision that ended in 2021 and could cost the state between $138 and $176 million each year. The Illinois Association of School Boards opposes the measure without a state funding mechanism, but labor unions argue it's a matter of equity. More news in 30 minutes or as it breaks, and always at WMBDRadio.com.
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1: The 25 News First Alert forecast is calling for a quiet night tonight. Clear skies with cool wake-up temperatures in the mid-40s tomorrow morning. Highs tomorrow near 70 underneath partly cloudy skies. More clouds Friday with a couple of showers possible later in the day. Only a 30% rain chance. And low rain chance continue for the weekend. A 20% chance both Saturday and Sunday. 70s continue Saturday, but we climb into low 80s by Sunday afternoon. From 25 News, I'm First Alert Chief Meteorologist Brian Walter for WMBD Radio.
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0: Now, the last I checked, this was a free country, and private individuals could do whatever the hell they wanted to do with their own money. 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
0: Welcome back. It's a post-election here. We had a very interesting election last night. We've been recapping it. And, of course, the one, and Dana Lash with you, obviously. You can go and read some of the stuff that we came out with that I had posted. Yes, late last night as well, over at Substack. Lots of good stuff up there. Facebook, YouTube, like and subscribe. The podcast, if you missed anything, you can always go and download it and catch up there. I said in the post last night that we were going to go through some of this stuff with AIPAC because the Kentucky race was more than just about Thomas Massie. This Kentucky race was really a referendum on the influence of woke Reich. And that's a real thing. Woke Reich is a real thing. It is infected podcasts to stand, and they've got their stupid talking points. And one of the lead talking points has to do with this group called AIPAC. Now, I saw this. You know, he had Chunk Uger yesterday going off on Ed Gallerain. Ed Gallerain was in the Navy for 15 years before Chunk Uger was even an American, the Turkish-born Chunk Uger. So you can shut the hell up. Any foreigner who is running their mouths about a retired Navy SEAL, about a veteran, someone who fought for our freedoms here, you can either be silent and be respectful, or you can go back to the third world hellhole from which you originated. So a lot of this had to do with AIPAC. And there were these ads going around, and I saw people share. I see conservatives sharing this stuff, AIPAC Tracker. Do you guys know, again, AIPAC Tracker is a website and a social media account literally founded by a Marxist who doesn't even live in America. They live in Germany. You're promoting foreign Marxism. And their figures aren't even accurate. But nobody decides to search anything. They don't want to Google anything. Heaven forbid. I read it in a meme, so it must be true. That's not how this works. You can't sit here and say America first while behaving like the left. You can't say America first while literally promoting foreign Marxist garbage. Especially going after a retired Navy SEAL. Really? How does that square that circle? AIPAC stands for American Israel Public Affairs Committee. Now, what is it? Well, contrary to everything Thomas Massie said, it isn't, and Tucker Carlson, it's not a foreign group. It's a bunch of Americans who also happen to be Jewish. And they use their group to advocate for a strong alliance. Now, let's stop right there. Because I've had a lot of discussions about, well, isn't that just foreign directed? What does foreign directed mean to you? Let's look at this. Foreign directed. What does that mean? Because that phrase is, I don't even know what that phrase means. It's not even a poli-sci term. I don't even know what, it's not a poli-sci term. It's not even technically a legal term. It's sort of like a Lewis Carroll phrase to support a faulty premise. It's kind of how it is. You have state directed and then you have citizen directed, right? So when Qatar, and by the way, Qatar spends tons of money. You want to talk about foreign lobbying. AIPAC doesn't even compare to Qatari lobbying. That's millions and millions and millions, sometimes triple what AIPAC spends. But when Qatar, which has spent almost $300 million in the U.S. since 2017, specifically on lobbying and public relations. China, by the way, spends even more on that. But Qatar donates more to American universities, and I'll come back to that. Why do they do that? Why does Qatar and why? What purpose do Qatar and China have in doing something like that? See, they use state-directed resources to manipulate foreign nations to serve their interests, right? So that is foreign directed. They're directing a foreign entity their resources so that when Qatar spends money, they want a Qatari state benefit. When China spends money, they want a Chinese state benefit. Well, then how would you describe AIPAC? Well, when AIPAC spends money, and AIPAC, again, is a literal group of Americans who are also Jewish, and it is a domestic group. It's all American money. And so far, no one has been able to articulate exactly what federal election campaign laws that they've broken. Nobody's been able to say that they haven't followed any restrictions or regulations. So when Qatar spends money, the outcome that Qatar wants is a Qatari benefit. Same with China. Same really with anybody. But when American voters pull their money together because they want a strong alliance, that benefits the United States. So one of the first illogical fallacies is assuming it begs the question that their advocacy is for a foreign entity. But it's not. They're acting like it's actually a dual loyalty canard, because they're arguing that even if you're American and you're Jewish, that somehow you must be prioritizing Israel's interests over that of the United States. That is dual loyalty, whether you're saying it or not. And it is absolutely assigning a horrific motive. So that's what the left does, is that anti-Semitic. And that's actually anti-Semitic. When you're assuming that because someone's Jewish, maybe, hell, their family may have been here longer than yours, but because they happen to be Jewish, you're assuming that they have dual loyalty, or that they're prioritizing a different nation over that of the United States. That's the thing. I don't know anybody in AIPAC. I've never done anything with AIPAC, but I don't see them as a foreign organization, because they're not. Words have meanings or they don't. I mean, are we going to go full on trans and start just bibbity boppity booing up the language to suit whatever BS podcastistan slop sphere nonsense comes out? Because words have meanings here. I had an interesting discussion with somebody last night about this, because it is amazing to me. It's not a sleight of hand that groups like AIPAC aren't registered under FARA, because they're not a foreign agent. Either you believe that free Americans have free speech, or you don't. You either believe that free Americans can freely assemble and speak how they want and spend their money how they want, or you don't. There is no gray area. So you either support the First Amendment or you don't. And a lot of people going after domestic entities that are created by American citizens are demonstrating that they have a major problem with the First Amendment. That is not America first. That's Chinese. That's Russian. Sure as hell isn't America first, though. Which is so odd because we're coming up on the 250th birthday of this republic. And yet we have some people out there that are so quick to betray the actual founding principles of this nation so fast because some cable news reject encouraged them to do so. No, all of this, and this came up, I wrote this piece about Massey, and I was talking about all the Muslim money he got. Millions. He got tons of Islamic money. And I felt that that was important because he was rhetorically pounding his opponent. I don't know, the boner phone, I don't know, his opponent about getting money from AIPAC. But yet the donations that Massey received from Muslims, especially over, you know, the past several years have been quite hefty. So you either believe in consistency as a constitutionalist or you don't, like a leftist. That's where we're going with this. Here's the thing. AIPAC, some people say, well, you know, AIPAC, they spend a lot of money on elections. Yeah, well, you know, Qatar does too. Oh, well, you know, Qatar, you know, they're not really solely focused on elections. You know, they actually donate more to American universities. And I had the, about $300 million since 2017 on lobbying and public relations. And that doesn't even touch the billions, you heard that correctly, that they have donated to universities. I find that interesting. Do you know why I find that interesting? Because universities not only shape academic curricula, but they also shape perspectives and they shape voting. Have you not been paying attention to a lot of the riots and protests that have been happening on college campuses the past several years? Have you not paid attention to the people that have been coming out of colleges and universities? And how there are no conservatives, not even moderates, according to a new study that has been measuring political ideology that's in campus administration or even in teaching positions in colleges and universities. There are no conservatives. There are no moderates, especially at the administrative level. There are none. I mean, that's not an exaggeration. There are none. So you could actually argue that because the donations to universities shapes academic curricula and perspectives and voting, that actually would be a sleight of hand. AIPAC doesn't do that. AIPAC focuses on, from everything that I've read, the allyship between the United States and Israel. Now, if you don't want to be allied with Israel, fine, you can say it. If you don't like Jews, just grow balls and say it. Stop saying the Epstein class. Stop saying, oh, well, AIPAC. Just say Jews, you absolute low-T cowards. I'm so tired of it. I've never seen biggest bunch of pansies in my life. These people don't have the nads to go out there and say, well, just say Jews. Be honest about it. We all know what you mean. Have the guts to say what you mean like I do and others. It's so stupid. This is what the left does. No, but this is the thing. Massey refused to be subjected to the same scrutiny on donations, presumably because the associations of religion, the religion of his donors was more acceptable to critics than the religion and the association of his opponent's donors. And that was my point, right? So AIPAC is a domestic organization and they spend money. Yeah, they'll donate to candidates. And why shouldn't they? Teachers unions do. To say that AIPAC is a foreign organization is like saying the teachers union, which I'm not a fan of, but still, that's a foreign organization, right? It's like saying the same thing. You know, you have groups of Americans here domestically that have formed groups to advocate for stronger United States support of Taiwan. And they haven't been called foreign agents. You have the Taiwanese American Action Council. You have the Formosan Association for Public Affairs. And they are supporting, they go out and advocate for support of the United States of Taiwan. And it's important, really, when you think about semiconductors, when you think about the importance of Taiwan in the South Sea, that's an incredibly important ally for the United States in that part of the world. So that is a benefit to the United States. But nobody talks about that because Taiwan isn't a Jewish nation. And that's what it all comes down to. Be honest. That's what it all comes down to. But nobody's got the spine anymore. Everybody talks tough behind rando bunch of number names on social media, but nobody will actually say what needs to be said. And that's really it. The electoral influence, yes, AIPAC has some, but so do a ton of other PACs. They have a ton of other PACs that do this. The only thing that I'm not a fan of with AIPAC is it's bipartisan, and I don't like that. They have Democrats and Republicans in AIPAC. And I'm just like, you look at the Democrats, look at Graham Plattner, for crying out loud. Democrats are trying to contextualize a legitimate Nazi who's running for office in Maine by acting like it's no big deal. Notice that Democrats are electing their Nazis and Republicans are rejecting them at the ballot box. That's a huge point. That's my only critique, is that I don't like the fact that, you know, they try to, and I get it, they're trying to make inroads to Democrats, but I think that ship has sailed. Look at Mamdani in New York. That's who Democrats are now. They're not flirting with it anymore. It's part of their platform. So I think that advocacy was lost. But to say that they're a foreign group is stupid and anti-intellectual, because they're not. And when people say that groups like AIPAC shouldn't be able to do what they want, what that person is saying is, I don't like free speech if it involves Jews. That's what they're saying. Just be honest about it. Because that's what it comes down to. They're not even associated with a branch of the Israeli government. All of this matters if we're talking about facts. I asked this person yesterday, they were like, oh, well, these groups, you know, they could get us involved in a war. When in history has a domestic political action committee ever gotten the United States of America to disregard constitutional power, separation of church and state, and deploy troops itself? When? That would be never, because it's never happened, because it can't happen. That's not how government works. I've got a lot more on this. We haven't even just begun. So buckle up as we move. 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
30: And now, all of the news you would probably miss. It's time for Dana's Quick Five.
0: So fighter jets were scrambled over D.C. as residents heard a sonic boom. This comes, actually, it's weird. It first came from a foreign outlet. F-16s, they took to the air to make an interception over D.C. It was around 11:50. Well, it was yesterday, around right before we were on air. It was a civilian aircraft that just violated restricted airspace. And so those jets don't play. They're up in the air and out. An American tested positive for Ebola, and now we're screening people at the airports. We went through this once before. Well, literally, we went through this with, when the Ebola thing was what, like 2015? 15, something like that. Yeah. So now they're going to be testing people, per the Washington Post, at the airports. And CDC's all in it. That's the, I mean, I don't know. It's, we went through this once already, and it does feel like they're trying to, you know, kind of manufacture some other kind of pandemic. Utah governor declares state of emergency after a freeze devastated crops. This had to do, you know, it's probably this Jewish space lasers, according to Marjorie Taylor Greene. Just saying. No, it's because it's the spring weather has been weird lately. It has been very weird. We have a lot more on the way. Stick with us. Have you heard of Native Path Collagen and its amazing uses for bone support? 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
20: Fox News, I'm Chris DeMeo. The Justice Department announcing an indictment against former Cuban President Raul Castro and others claiming he was involved in an attack on two planes. Four people were killed in the incident. Senator Ashley Wood says justice is finally served.
21: You could feel the emotion in the room. There were so many families of those who had fled that regime, the families of those that were lost in these crimes. And so it was really a remarkable morning.
20: Moody on Fox's Hannity. President Trump's former daughter-in-law, Vanessa Trump, announces that she has breast cancer.
22: Saying, I am staying focused and hopeful while surrounded by the love and support of my family, my kids, and those closest to me.
20: That's Fox's Kristen Goodwin. The 48-year-old was married to Donald Trump Jr. Stocks finishing higher, the Dow ending up 645 points. 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
23: 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After 11 years of leading Peoria Public Schools, Dr. Sharon Day-Boulon-Carat is looking forward to retirement.
24: My work is pretty much done, and it's time to move out of this position, not my purpose, and look into another chapter. So I'm excited about that.
23: Her last day as PPS superintendent is June 30th. She tells WMBD's The Greg and Dan Show that she is not leaving Peoria and plans to renovate her home as she starts a new phase. Dr. Jerry Bell takes over after her on July 1st. A Peoria man will spend the next 3 years in federal prison for distributing meth. 38-year-old Alton Blue was sentenced last week. Once released, he will serve another 5 years of supervised release. Blue pleaded guilty back in January to two counts of distributing methamphetamine. Federal officials say he was responsible for distributing nearly 1,300 grams of the drug. A nine-decade error in two Central Illinois cemeteries is being corrected. The family of Civil War veteran John Mueller of Washington applied for a military graveside marker more than 90 years ago. But the marker went to John B. Mueller of El Paso after a mix-up with the application. Tazewell County Clerk John Ackerman says one person was vital in recognizing the error.
25: The relative, John Stromberger of Washington, he's the one that reached out to us. He's the one that did all of the research showing where this mistake was made and what had taken place. He really provided us with all the material.
23: A ceremony today at Glendale Cemetery in Washington marked the transfer of the headstone to its proper home in El Paso. More news in 30 minutes or as it breaks, and always at WMBDRadio.com. www.uh1.com.
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4: The 25 News First Alert forecast is calling for quiet nights tonight. Clear skies with cool wake-up temperatures in the mid-40s tomorrow morning. Highs tomorrow near 70 underneath partly cloudy skies. More clouds Friday with a couple of showers possible later in the day. Only a 30% rain chance. And low rain chance continue for the weekend. A 20% chance both Saturday and Sunday. 70s continue Saturday, but we climb into low 80s by Sunday afternoon. From 25 News, I'm First Alert Chief Meteorologist Brian Walter for WMBD Radio.
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0: Welcome back to the program. Dana Lash with you. So we're going through some of the election stuff last night, and I'm spending an inordinate amount of time talking about the Kentucky stuff with Massey, and then all because it was a referendum two ways. It was a referendum on really, it demonstrated that Podesta stands a paper tiger. That's the first thing. The second thing is that voters are tired of identity politic nonsense. And you can sit here and say that it's not identity politics, but it absolutely is. Massey, Thomas Massey, who I've known, he used to come on the show all the time by his request. I've known him for a long time. He had a heel turn, man. I've been the same. He's not. And he decided to stop focusing on the issues and went down this rabbit hole of Podcastistan slop, chasing clicks and self-aggrandizement. Now, I don't know if it's because it had to do with his wife passing, Kevin McCarthy not being where he is, the new wife. Because, you know, sometimes them ladies can be influential. That's why you got to pick good wives. But I'm just saying something happened because he made it all about Jews, Jews, Jews, Jews. That's what he did. Cut 12. Ro Khanna, who's his best friend and a Democrat, who buys into all of this stuff. Listen to this. This is such nonsense.
14: My good friend Thomas Massey lost tonight. I'm angered by the smears on his character. He lost because he had the guts to take on the Epstein class.
0: Wait, let's stop. What does the Epstein class mean? What Ro Khanna lacks the frank to say is Jews. So if you're going to say Epstein class, stop being a pansy and just say what you really mean. Jews, the Epstein class. The hell is it? Even that? What is even that? By the way, I said to you before, one of the reasons why that worm turned on Massey is because he never actually read any of the assailants' names that he claims he knows. He mentioned people who were literally in a police lineup and dismissed. Those are the names of the people that he met right on the floor. They were names on a police lineup. They're not even involved in this thing. That's how lineups work. They line up people, some of them randos, and then they dismiss them. And somehow their names in the file, and Massey apparently incriminated them. That's sloppy. It is nonsensical. And it cost him trust from voters. So he didn't even go all the way. I think he just did it as a way to get votes. I think he just used it as a scare tactic. And he didn't tweet a damn thing about it the 10 years leading up to this, by the way. He had like one or two. When I went back and looked in his whole timeline, he, I think, had maybe one or two tweets in 10 years about it. And then all of a sudden in 2025 came. Then he started tweeting about it nonstop. Whereas everybody else had consistently mentioned it and discussed it. I just find that to be manufactured. That's it. So the bottom line is that they're blaming, I mean, they're blaming Jewish people for Massey's loss. That's what it is. What, Kane?
8: No, I'm just saying, if it was about money and somehow AIPAC or the Jews were buying a seat against Massey, I mean, they weren't outspent. I mean, this wasn't about buying anything. I think.
0: Yeah. How much? Because he outraised Ed Gallarain.
8: Yeah, that's what I heard. I haven't dug into the numbers.
0: No, he did. He outraised Ed Gallarain, and that didn't even matter to voters because voters were just fed up. They were absolutely fed up with it.
8: Yeah, and it proves you this wasn't a seat buying thing. This was a voter thing.
0: Right. It was absolutely a voter thing, and. I mean, he really was playing into this stuff. I mean, if we're going to talk about influence, what do you think the Jordanian-born Marouk family, who donated a lot of money to pro-Hamas Democrats, they've bankrolled Rashida Tlaib, Cori Bush, Ilhan Omar, Graham Platner, but they also donated to Thomas Massie. What do you think their motivation was? Because here's the problem. When people talk about the AIPAC stuff, they are conflating origin with destination. So you have domestic groups that advocate for a strong alliance that includes a foreign component because they're talking about an alliance that benefits the United States. Whereas when the Qatari lobby spends money, they want a Qatari state benefit. That's not what the state benefit that AIPAC advocates for is for the United States. The motivation is irrelevant to people because they only focus on the destination, the identity politics of going after Jewish people. That's it. And so you have to ask, well, then what's the what is the motivation of the Jordanian-born family that donated tons of money to him? They donated money to Jasmine Crockett. They donated money to all kinds of anti-Israeli PACs. They donated money to Abdul al-Sayed. That's the Michigan Democrat Senate guy. They donated to Mamdani. They're talking about tons of money here, guys. Lots of money. I'm looking at the receipts that I posted for you, linked and screenshotted at Substack. Ilhan Omar, Rashida Tlaib, Cornel West. Oh, I missed his name in this. Yeah, all kinds of stuff. Oh, by the way, several of the Marouk family members gave Massey $7,000. So maybe when his people were going after anybody who was even constructively criticizing his approach and they were accused of getting $7,000 from Israel, maybe they were mistakenly incorporating the money they got from a Jordanian-born family and projecting that onto other people. I'm just asking questions. So what would be their motivation? Because it doesn't sound like it's a benefit for the United States. So going by that logic, there's a lot of stuff to question here. Is there not? If we're going by motivation, lots of stuff to question here. What about the Kiani family? That's an Iranian-born family. They gave lots of money. By the way, one of the super PACs that they gave money to, I think it's the same one that was running an ad against the guy that's in Kentucky. What's his last name? Singer. And he's a Jewish donor, and he's got a gay son. I don't know. And they ran an ad on him featuring the Star of David rap with Rainbow. I don't even know. But the fact that they ran that, I'm like, good night. And that was a PAC that the Kiani family donated money to. I'm just saying that it was hypocritical to baselessly accuse other people of being bought off by AIPAC when you're literally bought off by Islam. Oh, am I not to believe those figures? But I'm supposed to believe all the boomer slop from Podcastistan with no receipts? Please. That's the thing. So we were talking about what is AIPAC, and I was explaining that to you in the last segment. And my only critique of them is that they have Democrats and Republicans in it. I don't like bipartisanship, especially with these Democrats today. There's no bipartisanship to have with them. I'm sure you've seen some of this stuff. It's who they are now. By the way, let me get into this real quick. This, and we'll come back to this. Did you guys hear, I'm pulling this story up. This is in Texas. She could win a Texas runoff. Oh, yeah, you didn't know about this?
1: No.
0: Maureen Galindo. She has called for transforming an immigration facility, and I'm quoting it, into a prison for American Zionists. Yeah. And she put that up on Instagram, and it was still up there. I think everybody was like, everybody's been watching this to see, like, what? It's still up there. Still up there. And she could win a runoff race. She's running for Congress. It's a Texas House race. She is a sex therapist. She said that she wants to turn an immigration facility into a prison for American Zionists and equip it with a castration center. You know what it sounds like? It sounds like a transition thing. Yeah. I mean, go ahead, Kane.
8: Who's the authoritarian party again? Who's the authoritarians in the room?
0: Republicans. Wouldn't be them.
8: Nope.
0: Yeah, she wants to. And the way she has it up on, it was up on her. Let me get this graphic here. She has this graphic up, and it's been on Instagram. And I'm saying it's bad. It just looks bad. It says when Maureen gets into Congress, it's hard to read it because she's got. Let me see. I want to put this in Slack, and you guys can see if you can read it easier. When Maureen gets into Congress, she'll write legislation so that all Zionism and support of Zionism. I'm reading the graphic is undoubtedly anti-Semitic since it's Zionist harming the Semites. She'll turn the Carnes ICE detention center into a prison for American Zionists and former ICE officers for human trafficking. And it will also be a castration processing center for pedophiles, which will probably be most of the Zionists. She posted this a week ago. No, it's there.
1: It's still online.
0: Wow. That's who Democrats are. Democrats keep electing these people on their party and Republicans are defeating them. Wow.
8: I'll bet $100 she doesn't even know what a Zionist actually
0: is. Yeah,
8: most
0: of them can't define what a Zionist is anyway. They have no idea what it is. I mean, what is a Zionist? Real quick. What is it? Do you believe that Israel has a right to exist and that alone makes you a Zionist?
1: That's the new standard.
0: Because I've heard it defined. I mean, this is why I've been studying on Revelation, and I've been reading a couple of books about Revelation, because some of it gets into it used to be if you believed that Revelation was a prophecy and had not taken place, then that was the thing that made you a Zionist. But now it's if you simply don't want to genocide all of Israel, then you're a Zionist. I mean, I'm not kidding. That's apparently what it means now. None of these people will define it. It's like when you go to a leftist protest and they've got a million different signs and you're like, what are you here for? It's like the same way with these. They can't define anything. So this was she's accused her runoff opponent, Bexar County Public Information Officer Johnny Garcia, of literally participating in a human trafficking conspiracy orchestrated by billionaire Zionist Jews. She said she was on Texas Public Radio and she said she was going to put Garcia on trial for treason. Wow. So, Democrats are like, she's just thinking out of the box. They're calling to literally imprison people in a camp, Kane.
1: Yeah.
0: I feel like I've seen this movie before.
1: Yeah.
0: I think I've seen it. But here's the crazy thing. A friend of mine was looking at the comments. And there were a lot of people who think she's nuts. But there were a lot of people who were like, Team Maureen. I'm not kidding you. Whenever I do anything on Israel on Instagram or Facebook, I actually had to start putting in, I had to start putting in, Oh, what is it? On your settings? Because I had people calling me some of the most heinous slurs imaginable. Some of them are bots, but a lot of them are real people. I've been accused of being secretly Jewish. And so one of the things I've been doing, by the way, you better be real careful about doing this to me on Facebook, because I am so petty. I will screenshot it and then I will literally email your employer, all your friends and family. And I'll make sure that I have the time to completely bully the hell out of you. So be very careful, because I am so petty. Anyway, I do sleep. Rarely. But I've had there were people who were accusing me of being Jewish, people who said that they were going to deport me, which I don't even know what that means. I mean, if I wanted to be a brat, my family was here a hell of a lot longer than your family's been here. I've been all kinds of stuff. I mean, I

0: why is it such a struggle for them? Why? If they're so powerful, how come Democrats have gone full Nazi? You literally have a Democrat in Bexar County, Texas, talking about literally imprisoning quote-unquote Zionists and castrating them. And she stands a good chance to win her runoff race. How does that happen? You got Graham Plattner, a guy who bragged about loving Nazis and literally has an SS tattoo on his arm that he tried to hide, who's being defended by the whole party, that is admonishing people who are noticing this for saying that, oh, you got to properly contextualize it. I know we got to get moving. I am overprepared for you guys today. We have Florida Man on the way as we move our partners, a great organization called Preborn. Preborn last year saved over 80,000 babies. I'm not even exaggerating. It's actually like good over that. And they also brought 10,000 women to Christ. They are the gospel leader of the pro-life movement. Here's the thing. They are determined to continue helping as many babies as possible. They have a year, they have a month end goal, right? They have a Mother's Day goal, and now they have an end of May goal. And they just need a couple hundred donations more of $28, because $28 is the cost of an ultrasound. And they offer these ultrasounds to women who are facing an unplanned pregnancy. Society is in these women's ears, spilling poison, telling them they just need to get rid of that baby. And Preborn, though, intercedes. They're right there. They intervene, they get involved, and they're like, no, no, no, you can do this, and we're going to help. So they introduce the mom to her baby through an ultrasound. Now, there have been three independent studies the past 7 years that show when a woman hears her baby's heartbeat, if she's considering abortion, that baby's chance at life doubles. And not only that, but they partner with these women for the first 2 years of these children's lives to make sure they get off on the right foot. 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
8: It's his life mission to make bad decisions. It's time for Florida Man.
9: So this is a level of petty that even I didn't think was possible. Have you ever... it seems kind of dangerous, though, like sending pizza to people as like a way to troll them. That's what this Florida man did. Jonathan Mark Miller got in trouble for sending pizza orders to judges. And it was seen as a case of rising threats against the judiciary. This comes from Tampa Bay Times. He placed an online order, more than $300, and he sent it to one Hillsborough County judge. It included the judge's personal cell phone number and a cash tip for the driver to bang loudly at the door. Then he did another one. Neither judge ordered the pizzas. There was a criminal investigation. This is a part of a phenomenon called pizza doxing. Have you guys ever heard of this? It's very illegal because it's considered a threat. And he admitted in court. So now he's in big trouble. He's going to go away for a bit. It's not a prank. It's considered a weapon because of the nature of their work. And also, I mean, he was mad at the judges because of the nature of their work. So it's pretty crazy. We have a packed show today, and I'm short on Florida Man, and I apologize. But I have so much stuff for you guys. Don't go anywhere. Our third hour hasn't even begun yet.
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14: Castro charged. I'm Chris DeMeo, Fox News. The Justice Department announcing an indictment against former Cuban President Raul Castro.
15: Castro is facing seven different counts, including murder. Acting Attorney General Todd Blanche said that he wants to see Castro on American soil. Federal grand jury in Miami returned the indictment last month. The announcement was made inside the iconic Freedom Tower, celebrating Cuban-American heritage in the United States. DOJ officials made the announcement at a ceremony honoring four men who died as part of the Brothers to the Rescue mission. In 1996, that group flew three planes to help rescue people fleeing from the communist nation. Two of those planes were shot down. Four people were killed.
14: Fox's David Spunt in Miami. President Trump said today he doesn't expect further escalation from Cuba. Wildfires continue to plague California. Fox's Christina Coleman is in Los Angeles with the latest.
16: The largest is the Santa Rosa Island fire. It has ripped through more than 16,000 acres in Santa Barbara County. Fortunately, no one was injured. Thousands were forced to evacuate from the fast-moving Sandy fire, burning about 30 miles northwest of Los Angeles.
14: Officials report that there are over 1,500 active wildfires burning. Elon Musk's SpaceX heads to Wall Street.
17: Musk unveiling SpaceX's filing for its blockbuster initial public offering with the Securities and Exchange Commission. The IPO is expected to raise a record amount of money, valuing Elon Musk's company at up to $2 trillion. SpaceX plans to use the money to put artificial intelligence data centers in space. The IPO is likely to be the first of three potential mega offerings this year, with OpenAI and Anthropic both having their sights on the public market. Shares of SpaceX will be listed on the NASDAQ, and reports indicate that its debut could take place as soon as mid-June. Hilary Barsky, Fox News.
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18: WMBD Radio Local News, I'm TJ Carson. The Washington man accused of shooting at police and causing a house explosion on Mother's Day morning has volunteered to stay in jail. 39-year-old Scott Benway was back in court today, where he conceded pretrial detention without prejudice or findings. The hearing came a day after Benway's first court appearance, where a decision over his detention was delayed due to Benway not being medically cleared to wear a GPS ankle monitor. Another central Illinois city is saying no to data centers. 25 News reports the Delavan City Council voted 4-1 last night to end all discussions on the possibility of a data center being built in the community. Ward 3 Councilman Linda Slaybaugh was the lone vote in favor of the centers.
19: These are the richest companies in the world. And if they're willing to come here to these little towns, I say let's entertain what they have to say. I'm not saying roll over dead and give them everything they want. But let's at least hear what they have to say.
18: Pekin backed away from a proposed data center project earlier this year. The paychecks end for public school support staff when summer break arrives, but Illinois legislators could be changing that. Capital News Illinois reports two bills are aiming to give unemployment benefits to staffers such as paraprofessionals, cafeteria workers, and bus drivers. It's similar to a COVID-era provision that ended in 2021 and could cost the state between $138 and $176 million each year. The Illinois Association of School Boards opposes the measure without a state funding mechanism, but labor unions argue it's a matter of equity. More news in 30 minutes or as it breaks, and always at WMBDRadio.com.
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21: The 25 News First Alert forecast is calling for quiet nights tonight, clear skies with cool wake-up temperatures in the mid-40s tomorrow morning. Highs tomorrow near 70 underneath partly cloudy skies. More clouds Friday with a couple of showers possible later in the day. Only a 30% rain chance. And low rain chance continue for the weekend, a 20% chance both Saturday and Sunday. 70s continue Saturday, but we climb into low 80s by Sunday afternoon. From 25 News, I'm First Alert Chief Meteorologist Brian Walter for WMBD Radio.
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9: Welcome back to the program. Top of this third hour. It's a packed, insane show, and I've been doing a deep dive on a couple of different issues for you here. 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The big endorsement that Trump gave Paxton, Attorney General of Texas running for Senate, came yesterday. Paxton is and John Cornyn have been kind of trading back and forth, and Paxton could win this race. Listen to this, though. This is Trump on this endorsement.
27: Every one of them. We have a great candidate, I believe, in Texas, and I believe the Texas candidate, who's Ken Paxton, I think he'll win. I think probably he'll win very substantially, and I think he'll go on to defeat a very defective candidate, a candidate that believes in six genders, and he takes hits at Jesus Christ, and he's wearing a mask 6 months ago. Where's a guy? Anybody wearing a mask 6 months ago doesn't get it. And he's a vegan. He's a vegan in Texas. And you can't get elected as a vegan in Texas.
9: That's true. He's talking about James Tallarico. And, of course, that runoff between Ken Paxton and John Cornyn, early voting, is underway. And we're going to see how that pans out. But Paxton got the Trump endorsement. They're, the big thing that I hear most, about Cornyn and Paxton is everybody that I talk to about this, they remember the fact that John Cornyn worked with Joe Biden on the gun control bill, the bipartisan communities, whatever, which wasn't bipartisan. But he helped give them cover for the claim that it was bipartisan. But he worked on a gun control bill. Now, you could say, well, he worked to make it less gun control-y. But that still meant that in order to do that, you had to compromise and cede ground in order to be a part of that and to shepherd that through the process. And that's one thing that a lot of Second Amendment supporters are not going to forgive. And you can't blame them, especially when you look at, you know, what the violent crime rate has been in Democrat-run cities. That's what is tent-poling the rest of the crime rate, even though it's been falling, the murder rate. But the crime rate, especially in Democrat cities where they just kind of brush off this criminality, you're not going to be able to convince Second Amendment people to go ahead and go with a guy that actually wanted to restrict their rights even more. And that's just the God's honest truth of it. We've debated it on the show. The problem, though, with this race, because you heard how the House race in Kentucky was the most expensive congressional primary, I think, ever in history. This is going to bleed a lot of Republican money, too. And it could do it at the expense of some other Republican races that we really need the funds to win. It's kind of a replay of what we saw back like in, what was it, 2020, when Vance needed to get bailed out in Ohio because he was losing. And Mitch McConnell, who there's a, I was telling Kane on break, there's a reason why Mitch McConnell, love him or hate him, was in his position for such a long time. He brought business to his district. He really served his district, and he raised money, and he king-made. He would donate enough money to, I mean, that's how it's done. You raise the money, you get to distribute it amongst other senators and other Republicans, and that's what he did. And he bailed J.D. Vance out of a losing race. He was the James Clyburn to his Joe Biden in that situation. So my point being is that, you know, with people like McConnell and these, you know, these fundraisers and all of this stuff, this is, that's, there was a scarcity of funding to go around during those 2020 elections when people were battling it out. And it was blamed for a couple of different races going sideways, and one of those was in Arizona, Senate race. And people are looking to avoid having that happen again. So you don't want it to be a pyrrhic victory and that you look like you pull this out, but you end up spending so much money that you don't, that it's basically, you know, you're not winning by subtraction, right? You're wanting to make sure that you're able to properly fund and resource all of these races. So that's, you know, kind of a thing with that. This, it's an expensive runoff. And then there's the question of whether or not, here's the other thing that's real weird. So looking at the AG race, because Chip Roy, who's in Congress, is running now for Attorney General Ken Paxton's seat. He and Ken Paxton hate each other. Y'all don't even realize the drama in Texas politics, okay? Everyone talks about Trump and Georgia because Georgians love their, they love their governor. They're very particular. Georgians don't want to hear from anybody else but Georgians about Georgian elections. Texans are kind of the same way. But the drama, in, oh my gosh, you guys, it's like dynasty on steroids. Now, I have been involved and I have been in some, I've seen some races from the ground in a number of different states. Until we moved to Texas in 2013, I've never seen the amount of drama in these races. I'm going to tell you, some of these people in some of these positions and campaign bundlers and the like, these people, they're like petty as the day is long with vengeance that doesn't stop. There is still the Bush versus Perry thing here. That is a real thing. The Republicans are like sectioned off. You got the Bush people, the Perry people. I'm not kidding you. It is still like that to this day. It is wild. I had a conversation with a fundraiser because I was at a fundraiser, and I brought it up, and she goes, oh, well, that's because that's a Bush person. And I was, what was it? I was eating an appetizer, a little hors d'oeuvre, and I just went, what? I couldn't eat it. I looked at her and I was like, are you kidding me? To this day, it's that bad. Because she was talking about a race that happened, I think, when I was in college. That's how far back the pettiness can go here. So I'm setting it up. That gives you a little bit of understanding as to the tension with the AG and the Senate race. Because now people are saying, well, if Chip Roy wins Attorney General and Ken Paxton wins Senate, Chip Roy is going to investigate Ken Paxton. They hate each other. And one of the reasons they say they hate each other is because Chip Roy came up under John Cornyn. And I don't think that Roy shares all of Cornyn's viewpoints. He's going to be on tomorrow, so we'll talk to him. But that's what some people are in Trump's ear saying. And that, as Kane and I were talking about, may have been one of the reasons why, because Trump likes Paxton. And I think he was also waiting to see what the internals were before endorsing. So that's very, very interesting there. In Georgia, Trump's candidates won. Raffensperger is out. He lost his Georgia primary. Trump was it 21-0? Yeah. Kane and I were remarking about how unusual that is. That is super unusual because I'm going to be very frank. Don't get upset with me. I'm either called a MAGA, a maggot, or I'm called a Trump hater. Depending on, you know, what if I'm giving praise or giving legitimate criticism. Legitimately, Trump has not had very good coattails. Now, they're not as bad as Barack Obama's were. Barack Obama did not have coattails. That man could not drag a candidate across the winning. He couldn't get anybody to win until after he left the White House. He couldn't do it. He would endorse candidates that would lose abysmally. Now, Trump's record wasn't like that, but he still didn't have the best coattails. And a lot of times there were candidates who didn't necessarily want the Trump endorsement because they thought it would hurt them. Now, in Texas, it was kind of like that back in like 2020. Not so much 2016, but 2020. When John Cornyn ran for re-election, and this is because we have split ticket voting. When Cornyn ran for re-election, he actually got more votes than Trump did. Now, that wasn't because of cheating, because there were Republicans down ticket, right? So if you're going to cheat, why would you just only cheat with that one and then not the other ones? It's stupid. It doesn't make sense. And plus, the numbers with the Secretary of State's website, I mean, I looked at all of it because I was trying to figure out how do you get that anomaly. And it was because people were mad about immigration. They were a little mad with Trump. And it was very similar to Georgians, because I was down in Georgia trying to help with the reelection efforts of some lawmakers down there, and people were mad. So Cornyn actually got more votes than Trump did in the state of Texas. Now, I think that's changing. And one of the reasons I think it's changing is because I feel like he has hit his stride in terms of foreign policy. And so far, he's been on it with messaging. But I think that they need to bolster their message with the economy and not rely so much on just the redistricting to kind of save their butts. This is going to be very interesting to see this, because a lot of people like Paxton in Texas. Grassroots likes Paxton. A lot of the old establishment types in Austin like Cornyn. And they think that Cornyn is a safer bet. They think that Cornyn's oil and gas. He's a very safe bet. You know, there's not going to be any drama or surprises with him. And legitimately, you know, they're looking at Paxton like, well, you know, Paxton's got the stuff with the divorce and the baggage, even though, by the way, he was, you know, exonerated in that. They were trying to go after him and they couldn't actually, they weren't able to do it. He was acquitted. They are saying that there's a lot of drama. And it comes down to, well, who goes up against Tallarico? What narrative does that look like? And they say that Cornyn's a safer bet going up against Tallarico, because Tallarico, who thinks that Jesus loves abortion, is going to go out there and is going to try to make morality hay out of Paxton's baggage. Now, that's a legitimate thing. I get it. But this is what you need to realize as well. If it were to come to Paxton versus Tallarico, A, you go to war with soldiers you have. B, I think Republican voters have kind of demonstrated, and I'm not saying I agree with it, but they've sort of demonstrated, at least 2016 and 2020, that they don't care about a guy's marital baggage, if you get my drift. So I don't know. It just seems weird to me. But I would also argue that even if it did come to those two in a general race, that One has the record of receipts to show that he's been lockstep with grassroots for natural rights every step of the way, no compromise. And then the other guy's literally like a Satanist baby killer, but that's, you know, beside the point. So I think it comes down to fear. It comes down to a lot of fear. We were talking about AIPAC earlier, and one of the things that I'm going to take you into, because I wanted to make sure that I'm explaining this, and that everybody's walking away understanding what this group is, how it's not a foreign entity. It's literally a bunch of Americans who happen to be Jewish that want a stronger alliance between the United States and Israel, because that's a net benefit to the United States. Now, people try to say things like foreign directed, which is a nonsensical BS Lewis Carroll term to try to boost a broken premise. And the premise is that, well, the destination of the advocacy is what makes the determination. And I would argue it's the motivation. When you have Qatari foreign governments that are spending money at American universities and lobbying in D.C., they're doing that for a Qatari state benefit. Same with China. Same with any other foreign entity. This domestic group is doing it for a domestic benefit. And it's no different than any other lobbying group out there. You literally have crypto PACs. You have PACs for everything. You've got PACs for the food. You got realtor PACs. You know, I mean, for crying out loud, Meta and social media have their own PACs. Pharmaceutical, electronics, healthcare, you name it. And they spend 10 times over what this other domestic group spends. And no one's been able to articulate to me what laws they've broken, because they haven't broken any. So my point is that they're no different from any other domestic PAC. People are just trying to say that they're foreign because it's Jewish Americans. And they're invoking the dual loyalty canard in order to make that argument. That's what it is. Regardless of whether they realize they're doing it or not, that's what it is. We got more. We got headlines coming up as we move. Our partners that help bring you the program, it's the folks over at Ghostbed. Oh my gosh, I love my Ghostbed. Although I went to bed way late last night because I was up getting so many things prepared for you all today and getting some stuff out last night. Ghostbed is literally the best mattress I've ever slept on. 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
29: And now, all of the news you would probably miss. It's time for Dana's Quick Five.
9: All right. So, diving into... I'm going to pull this up. All right, here we go. Apparently... Why are we doing this? We don't. Everybody saw Jurassic Park, right?
30: Yeah.
9: Okay. It's bad if you're gonna go and bring back like animals and you really don't know what to expect from them. But that's not stopping these scientists because they decided they're doing it's called a de-extinction breakthrough. They've hatched live chicks from a fully artificial egg, and they said that it's the Colossal Bioscience company, and they want to bring back the woolly mammoth. And so this is like, I guess. I'm sure it's going to be great.
30: It's just going to be fun.
9: I mean, it's never gone sideways.
30: No.
9: Ever. No, you can't. It's never gone sideways like this. AI created vintage adult film unveiled at the Cannes Film Festival, according to Variety. Of course. I don't know how I feel about this. Of course, it would be debuted at the Cannes Film Festival of all places. But they said it was a project where they've incorporated... I guess AI is going to be making everything there. Weren't they just actually, like...
30: Upset and protesting
9: all of this.
30: Yeah,
9: Variety's trying to put it behind a paywall, so I'm not going to actually be able to pull it up, which is fine because I hate their publication. Google changed its search box for the first time in 25 years. Is this, like, important to you? Does this anybody care?
30: Probably AI, and you can't avoid AI now.
9: No, you can't avoid AI at all whatsoever. Let's see. Also, robot regulations have begun. Southwest Airlines is banning robots from traveling in cabin or as checked baggage. And this comes from a story after there was literally a little robot person, like not an actual person, but a robot shaped like a person, like a child size, that was traveling in a cabin sitting in a seat. And people were really weirded out by it. And so Juan is dying laughing right now. They couldn't figure out how to handle the robot. Apparently, these incidents are causing delays. Wait, why are people bringing robots person onto the plane with them?
30: You.
9: I don't know. And they say also the big concern, though, is the lithium ion batteries. That's the really big, because that's a big battery that's used to power these things. We've got more in store. Don't go anywhere. So, you know, I've been talking about the supplements from the company Human for years, and not just because they make the number one selling super beets, but because when it comes to cardiovascular health, they really stay ahead of the science. 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
0: 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The Thursday show goes 5:30 to 9. They all go 5:30 to 9. We will talk about the Peoria Area World Affairs Council. 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
1: Fox News, I'm Deborah Valentine. The Department of Justice Wednesday announcing the indictment of former Cuban President Raul Castro. White House Deputy Chief of Staff for Policy Stephen Miller reacts on Fox's Jesse Waters primetime.
12: Long-awaited justice is being set in motion for the Americans who were viciously and brutally murdered by the Castro regime, by this communist outpost 90 miles off the shores of the United States of America.
1: Acting Attorney General Todd Blanche says the indictment charges Castro with conspiracy to kill U.S. nationals. Cuba's president condemned the indictment. SpaceX officially targeting an initial public offering on the NASDAQ under the ticker symbol SPCX.
18: This filing with the Securities and Exchange Commission sets the stage for a SpaceX debut on the NASDAQ in mid-June. June 12th is what's being reported.
1: Fox Business's Grady Trimble. 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
20: WMBD Radio Local News, I'm T.J. Carson. After 11 years of leading Peoria Public Schools, Dr. Sharon Day-Boulon-Carat is looking forward to retirement.
21: My work is pretty much done, and it's time to move out of this position, not my purpose, and look into another chapter. So I'm excited about that.
20: Her last day as PPS superintendent is June 30th. She tells WMBD's The Greg and Dan Show that she is not leaving Peoria and plans to renovate her home as she starts a new phase. Dr. Jerry Bell takes over after her on July 1st. A Peoria man will spend the next 3 years in federal prison for distributing meth. 38-year-old Alton Blue was sentenced last week. Once released, he will serve another 5 years of supervised release. Blue pleaded guilty back in January to 2 counts of distributing methamphetamine. Federal officials say he was responsible for distributing nearly 1,300 grams of the drug. A 9-decade error in 2 Central Illinois cemeteries is being corrected. The family of Civil War veteran John Mueller of Washington applied for a military graveside marker more than 90 years ago. But the marker went to John B. Mueller of El Paso after a mix-up with the application. Tazewell County Clerk John Ackerman says one person was vital in recognizing the error.
22: The relative, John Stromberger of Washington, he's the one that reached out to us. He's the one that did all of the research showing where this mistake was made and what had taken place. He really provided us with all the material.
20: A ceremony today at Glendale Cemetery in Washington marked the transfer of the headstone to its proper home in El Paso. More news in 30 minutes or as it breaks, and always at WMBDRadio.com.
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26: The 25 News First Alert forecast is calling for quiet nights tonight. Clear skies with cool wake-up temperatures in the mid-40s tomorrow morning. Highs tomorrow near 70 underneath partly cloudy skies. More clouds Friday with a couple of showers possible later in the day. Only a 30% rain chance. And low rain chance continue for the weekend. A 20% chance both Saturday and Sunday. 70s continue Saturday, but we climb into low 80s by Sunday afternoon. From 25 News, I'm First Alert Chief Meteorologist Brian Walter for WMBD Radio.
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9: Welcome back to the program. Dana Lash with you, bottom of this third hour. One of the other things that we're seeing is the Senate advancing the resolution for the war powers. Let's be really clear about this. I don't know why they're doing this as opposed to just limiting and undoing. I mean, let me back up. The whole part of the whole engagement in Iran has been fueling a lot of this stuff. Well, it's been seized upon by the Red-Green Alliance, and I've explained what that is before. That's the communists and the Islamists getting together to subjugate the Western world. And they're pushing things like multipolarity, which we have exposed and discussed at length on this program. And they are pretty much there. This is something that they're really using as like a steroid shot with the woke Reich, you know, right? And Podcastistan, and even the left Reich, definitely with them as well. Still part of the woke Reich, but it's all leftist. I say this because the Senate advanced this resolution yesterday on war powers. And this is, I guess, was after the 7 failed attempts that they had before. This is cut 5. This was POTUS who was talking about Iran and deal making. Listen.
8: We're blowing it away. We're blowing everything away, and we're going to end that war very quickly. They want to make a deal so badly. They're tired of this. This should have happened for 47 years. Somebody should have done something about it, and it's going to happen, and it's going to happen fast, and you're going to see oil prices plummet. They're going to come down. There's so much oil out there. They're going to come plummeting down.
9: Could be. So what I don't get is because they voted, they were pushing this. I think he's waiting to see what what Gulf allies are doing. And the last time that we had like this drag, that's when the Saudis were opening this pipeline. When did they say that pipeline wasn't going to be open for like another 11 trillion years? All of a sudden, they got it open. And I think they were buying time to do that as a way to help bypass Iran in the strait. But now I'm wondering what else is up the sleeve. Something else is happening because this is unusual. It's unusual for Trump. So it makes me think that something else is underway. But I bring this up because they've had this. They've tried this over and over again. The War Powers Resolution, it doesn't amend the 2004 authorized use of military force. And that's what you have to go back to understand why he's exercising authority as it pertains to Iran. Back in 2004, they passed the authorized use of military force. And the authorized use of military force, one of the things that it did was it named specifically as any entity, any state, sovereign state or otherwise, that participated in the planning, the implementation, the facilitation, even giving safe transit, whatever, to 9/11, the 9/11 terrorists, that they would be covered by this resolution if military action were to be taken. In layman's terms, that's what the O4 authorized use of military force does. When Senator Rand Paul was on the program, last month or so, I asked him about this. Because it's like, well, why are people, you know, passing war powers resolutions? They've had the entire time. If lawmakers didn't like the fact that the White House had this authority to go into Iran. And by the way, this is what Obama and Biden also leaned on, except Obama. The problem that Obama created was there were Americans that he was targeting overseas with drones. And that was a major problem. He was trying to rely on this, even lean on this a little bit to justify some of his moves in Iran. But the bottom line is that all of these lawmakers that have been in office this entire time, if they did not like the fact that the executive office had the authority to do this, they could have at any moment, and they probably would have gotten a lot of support on the left, gone back to amend the 2004 authorized use of military force, and they chose not to do so. So it makes me think they're all just grandstanding on this for clout and for cash. I mean, I have no other. Why would you not do it? That's your job. You're literally there in D.C. where you can do this. Why would you not do it? So that's the problem with this. You know, they are trying to limit what he is able to do around the AUMF from 04. And that granted specific authorization about all of this related to 9/11, et cetera. So. And everyone's celebrating it. Oh, it's a big bipartisan. It's not really bipartisan. You got the same loser Republican rhinos that go along with this, just as everybody else does. Come on. So this was a serious, you know, they're trying to curtail his authority and then blame him for the consequences of curtailing his authority, for the lack of a better way to put it. That's really it. So. They've been advancing this. We'll keep an eye on it. But I was talking with you about AIPAC as well, because that's been such a big topic. And I wanted to clear up a lot of the, it's just like, if you want to disagree with something, disagree with it. Fine. Nobody, golly. But the problem is that there are too many people that are disagreeing on lies, that are disagreeing on falsehoods. You know, you don't have to like advocacy of a certain group, but you can't say that a domestic group is a foreign group. And that's what a lot of people have been saying about AIPAC. If you've missed any of that, you can go into the podcast and get our previous segments. But the lobbying, by the way, they're not even in the top tier of influence. But this is the thing. One of the arguments about this has been the sheer volume of their domestic spending. That proves that that's proof of undue outside influence. But the campaign numbers, the actual financial data, does not confirm that. So Open Secrets is where one of the places that I went to look at federal lobbying. AIPAC is nowhere near the top tier of Washington influence. You're looking at about 3 million to maybe 3.5 million on just federal legislative lobbying. U.S. Chamber of Commerce spends $72 million annually. Meta spent over $24 million. The American Medical, and this is just in the past year, $24 million. American Medical Association. Pharmaceutical and health industry spent a record $384.5 million on lobbying. Electronics industry, their PACs, $250.6 million. The insurance sector, $155 million. AIPAC ranks pretty much at the bottom of the mid-sized trade groups. So the comparable PAC to AIPAC would be like the American Association of Airport Executives. Well, that doesn't sound like what the narratives are saying, does it? Doesn't sound like that at all. And that's still, when you even compare it to like big old domestic political juggernauts, it still fails. The crypto lobby, Fair Shake, they raised over $358 million to target candidates this last cycle. That's triple the entire AIPAC footprint. Super PACs that are tied to congressional leadership. Oh my gosh, you're looking at $500 million for that. So the argument, people are trying to say that AIPAC's influence is somehow uniquely dangerous because of the amount of money it spends. That's what they're arguing. But the data doesn't support that, as I've just demonstrated. I mean, again, they are outside, well outside of the top 100 spenders in Washington, D.C., well outside of that. And they're eclipsed by other domestic single issue networks. Right. One of the things that we discussed was the motivation and the motivation and the destination of the advocacy, because people are trying to say that because this group advocates for a strong alliance between the United States and Israel, that is somehow evidence of Israel's outsized foreign influence on the United States government, which doesn't make any sense, because then you're arguing that it's foreign directed when it's not foreign directed. It's a domestic group. And we know that it's a domestic group, and we know exactly every single penny they spend because they're required to keep those records and do regular reporting throughout the fiscal year, according to open secrets and federal election campaign law. So we know everything. No one's been able to articulate to me a single law that they've broken, because they haven't broken any. But this gets into the whole motivation and then the destination. Just because they want an alliance, a strong alliance with Israel, does not mean it's foreign directed. The alliance is to benefit the United States. So you can't compare it to foreign lobbying. If you have a foreign state that's lobbying in the United States, that benefit is going to that foreign state. You can't say that it's foreign because they're Jews. That's stupid. The hell are we doing? It doesn't make any sense to me. But that's how it's been. That's how it's been done. So people keep sharing this AIPAC tracker. And I told you about this, right? I just want to make sure it's really understood. You can credit the Free Beacon for some of this reporting. The founder of the AIPAC tracker that says that they're America first, it's literally a self-proclaimed, repeatedly all over the internet, self-proclaimed Marxist who lives in Germany. It's a foreign Marxist that's doing the track AIPAC stuff. Corey Archibald. And by the way, they haven't lived in the United States for over 20 years. But sure, another thing, none of their numbers actually match up to any of the open secrets or any of the other measures that track, or the entities that track PAC spending or donations. That's another. It's like some of them, the numbers are literally just made up. And people are sharing it like it's gospel truth. Conservatives are sharing it like it's gospel truth. How is it America first to share literally German Marxist propaganda? That's not even accurate. So if you're gonna dislike AIPAC because you don't like their advocacy, then say, I don't like their advocacy. Or you could really not be a pansy and say you just don't like them because they're Jewish. Because that's the real truth of it. And they know it. They absolutely know it. But that's what it comes down to. That's all that group is. I don't know why it's like such this mystery. Here's the other thing. When it comes to alliance, you want to talk about the alliance? So let's talk about the alliance. You know, we require Israel to purchase weapons from the United States, correct? So we might have the $3 billion in aid that goes towards Israel. But then yet we're looking at like 40 something million in return for weapons purchases that they make. In addition, for the joint missile defense systems that they pretty much test out and then we get the net benefit of, right? The vast majority is required. They are literally required to spend the vast majority of their military purchasing weapons, munitions on U.S. military made equipment. And that's true. That's their foreign military financing program that the Department of State manages. And one of the reasons that we force the use of the force their purchase is because it guarantees, number one, that Israeli forces are highly interoperable. Yes, with U.S. military, sharing the same systems, communication systems, standards for ammunition, mechanical parts, because it allows for seamless joint operations and also intel sharing. That's a big thing. And by the way, all of these acquisitions are routed through the U.S. government, which gives Washington, D.C. and all of these lawmakers complete structural oversight and end-use monitoring over every single weapon that's deployed. There's nothing that goes out. They don't do anything without us knowing it. We'll just act like we're shocked. Oh, wow, we didn't know that they went into Iran and totally created a drone headquarters and droned the hell out. Oh, how did that happen? We just didn't know. Now, Israel is legally bound, by the way, to spend 100% of its defensive grant, that the FMF money that we're talking about, the grant money, the foreign military financing program that the Department of State manages, literally on U.S. defense products. And that's even angered some of Israeli leadership, some of the leftist Israelis over in Israeli leadership. And they would love nothing more than to see that end. So that's the truth of it. But what gets me is, you know, with all of this, this discussion, everyone was saying, like in Kentucky and elsewhere, oh my gosh, rigged primary, all everything in favor of Israel. But none of the other 21 Trump endorsed candidates who won in Pennsylvania, Oregon, Idaho, Alabama, and Georgia, they didn't touch any of those races. That's weird, Kane. You would think if they wanted to exercise undue influence over the American electoral system, they wouldn't just go after one seat. Jesus, so stupid. So that's the truth of it all. That is why we have it and that this is structured the way that it is. Stop listening to the nonsense from the podcast to stand woke, reich, boomer,

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0: promise to us.
1: It was nice being able to walk down every day after the guys were done working and see what they had been working on all day. The quality of work they've done. 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
5: So also out today, the United States unsealed a superseding indictment charging Raul Castro and five Castro regime co-defendants for the 1996 shootdown of Brothers to the Rescue aircraft. According to the Justice Department, per Acting Attorney General Todd Blanch, quote, for the first time in nearly 70 years, senior leadership of the Cuban regime has been charged in the United States for alleged acts of violence resulting in the deaths of these citizens. President Trump and this Justice Department are committed to restoring a simple principle. If you kill Americans, we will pursue you, no matter who you are and no matter what title you hold, end quote. That's a pretty big deal. So we're going to continue to follow that. We're going to follow that development for you. But Trump's just slapping everybody. And I think one of the reasons why people are going so hard on him is because they don't like who he's slapping. He wasn't supposed to. He went constitutionalist, and they didn't like that. It's kind of what it is. So very interesting indeed. Now, I want to address this real quick because I had somebody trying to tell me, oh, well, you know, Thomas Massie was so outraged. This is a stupid statement. Thomas Massie literally outraged Ed Gowrain. He literally outraged him. And I have people in the comments that are trying to argue with me because they don't understand how PACs or any of this stuff work. He outraged. You're looking at like 5-3. He was greatly outraged. Thomas Massie greatly outraged Ed Gowrain. So I don't know where people, this is so stupid. Just stop with the fake news. All right, today in stupidity, Kane.
6: All right, it's Democrats talking. Hakeem Jeffries here, cut 17. Listen to this. 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
7: I guess part of how we as House Democrats view this moment, either MAGA extremists are going to break the country or we're going to break them.
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11: A former Cuban president indicted. I'm Deborah Valentine, Fox News. Many Cuban Americans in Florida celebrating after the Justice Department announced an indictment against former Cuban President Raul Castro. Fox's David Spun is in Miami with the story.
12: Castro is facing seven different counts, including murder. Acting Attorney General Todd Blanche said that he wants to see Castro on American soil.
13: We expect that he will show up here by his own will or by another way.
12: Federal grand jury in Miami returned the indictment last month. The announcement was made inside the iconic Freedom Tower, celebrating Cuban American heritage in the United States. DOJ officials made the announcement at a ceremony honoring four men who died as part of the Brothers to the Rescue mission in 1996. That group flew three planes to help rescue people fleeing from the communist nation. Two of those planes were shot down. Four people were killed.
11: Castro was defense minister when the planes were shot down. President Trump told reporters on Wednesday he does not expect further escalation from Cuba. The island nation reportedly acquired drones it could use to attack U.S. forces. President Trump says China's president complimented the U.S. military and that he may have to hit Iran even harder. Fox's Jessica Rosenthal has more in his commencement address at the Coast Guard Academy.
14: The president praised the Coast Guard's role in the operation to capture Venezuela's leader Nicolas Maduro and the branch's role in Operation Epic Fury in Iran. But he also thanked the Coast Guard for their work interdicting drug trafficking.
15: We had a majority of drugs were coming in by the sea, by the ocean, and we have virtually stopped that.
14: On Iran, the president said he may have to hit them harder, but said maybe he won't have to.
15: The only question is, do we go and finish it up, or are they going to be signing a document? Let's see what happens.
11: Fox's Jessica Rosenthal reporting from Connecticut. 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
11: Candidates endorsed by President Trump won Republican primaries all across the South. Fox's Mark Meredith has details.
19: In Georgia, the Republican race for governor will be heading to a runoff. Trump backed the lieutenant governor, Burt Jones, in the race. He's going to be facing off against billionaire businessman Rick Jackson. There is going to be a runoff also in Georgia's Senate primary, also closely watched. This is the race to go against John Ossoff, the primary less than a month away, happening on June 16. Also closely watching what's happening in Texas, the Lone Star State, where Trump's endorsement made huge news. The president picking the Texas Attorney General over the incumbent Senator John Cornyn in this runoff. Cornyn said today he still believes that even without getting the president's pick, he's got a shot.
11: Alabama Senator Tommy Tuberville won the primary for governor of his state. Former Senator Doug Jones won the Democratic primary. An illegal immigrant living in California has a new residence in prison after being convicted on child pornography charges. Fox's John Saucier reports.
20: It'll be 50 years in prison for Guatemalan national Angel Emilio Rodriguez Marroquin, who produced child sexual abuse material featuring his own niece and nephew. Both these kids were only 8 years old. He's also the subject of a child exploitation investigation in Guatemala. The Department of Homeland Security said he illegally entered the country in 2024, but was released by the Biden administration. His niece, the young girl, by the way, is special needs. He pleaded guilty to producing and possessing child pornography. John Saucier, Fox News.
11: SpaceX is officially targeting an initial public offering on the NASDAQ under the ticker symbol SPCX. The public market debut is expected as early as June 12, 2026. SpaceX was valued at $1.25 trillion in February after merging with XAI, Elon Musk's artificial intelligence startup. The offering could make Musk the world's first trillionaire. I'm Deborah Valentine. This is Fox News.
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0: From the heartland of America and the gateway to the West, good morning, good evening, wherever you may be, across the nation, around the world. I'm George Norrie. This is Coast to Coast AM. Later tonight, Past Lives. Here's what's happening. The Iranian Parliament Speaker Mohammad Bakir Ghalibaf claimed that the U.S. is looking to start a new war. President Donald Trump said that the United States was holding off on any planned attacks on Iran that had been scheduled for yesterday, citing that he described as serious negotiations involving key Middle Eastern allies. With more on today's activities, let's go to Tom Danheiser. Tom?
1: Well, George, U.S. President Donald Trump on Wednesday said the United States was ready to proceed with further attacks on Tehran if Iran did not agree to a peace deal. The president did say Washington could wait a few days to get the right answers, saying, believe me, if we don't get the right answers, it goes very quickly. We're all ready to go. Iran continues to maintain strict control over the Strait of Hormuz, prompting ongoing international focus on the blockade of global international supply routes. Meanwhile, President Donald Trump is facing his first political loss on the Iran war. Votes in the House and Senate to effectively halt the military campaign this week could deliver Democrats a rare victory and signal the war's widening unpopularity even among Republicans. And West Texas Intermediate crude oil is priced around $99.12 a barrel, with Brent crude trading near $105.83 a barrel. Oil prices steadied following a significant drop after the president stated that negotiations with Iran are in the final stages.
0: All right. Thank you, Tom. Meanwhile, Howard Bloom, the author of The Mohammed Code, has been looking at the situation for some time now. Howard, your thoughts? Howard, you there? Nope, I guess not. We'll try to get Howard a little bit later on. Federal prosecutors, meanwhile, announced charges against former Cuban President Raul Castro in a 1996 downing of civilian planes flown by Miami-based exiles as the Trump administration escalated pressure on the island's socialist government. Raul Castro is the 94-year-old brother of the late Fidel Castro. Meta Platforms, also known as Facebook, began laying off thousands of employees Wednesday morning and reassigning thousands of others to AI-focused roles, according to an internal memo. They're going to chop off roughly 8,000 people. U.S. Treasuries have entered a danger zone as surging long-term yields raise fears that sticky inflation and hawkish rate expectations could begin spilling over into equities and broader risk assets. Let's check in with Mish Sedlak about his thoughts on the economy. Mish, what do you think?
2: Hey, George. Well, the bond yields are sort of moving lockstep into what Tom just reported on oil. They're down a few basis points, but we're right at this level where they're right at where they were in 2007. So the highest bond yields, roughly 19 years. George, I think they're going to go higher unless we get a resolution on the war. Right now, both sides are disagreeing with each other about whether or not there's even an agreement. So we'll see. George, I'm hoping there's not war. I don't know. On Meta, this was an interesting announcement today, George. Laying off 10,000. They're not going to fill another 6,000 positions. And they said that they spent $145 billion or planned to spend $145 billion in AI. Okay, what is Meta going to get for $145 billion? Is it more ad revenue? Is it more sales? George, the only thing they can get out of that I can come up with is layoffs. And here's a statement from Zuckerberg. If a team used to take 50 or 100 people, and now it takes 10, having 50 or 100 people on that team can be counterproductive going forward, and we need to fix that. That's Zuckerberg's quote. Now, I'm trying to get a grip on this. So he's saying this, hoping people will resign. There's 70,000 Meta employees. And here we're talking about potentially laying off maybe 80% of them. But even if we assume it's a half or even a quarter of it, it's not just Meta that's going to be doing this. all the AI-related companies, all the investment companies, all the software development companies, IBM, the banks, they're all moving into this AI. Whether or not it works, you know, I'm not 100% convinced, George, but the only way they can recover this investment, George, is by laying off employees. I think this announcement today from Meta is just the start of it.
0: All right, my friend. Thanks, Mish. I appreciate your input. A new Surgeon General advisory examines the effects of excessive and harmful screen use among children and teens while providing recommendations for families, schools, healthcare providers, policymakers, and tech companies. Too much screen use among kids and teens, including endless social media scrolling, nonstop texting, and hours of video games, can be harmful, and it has become a public health concern of the United States. More than half of the calories eaten by American adults come from ultra-processed foods, industrial products containing few or no real whole food ingredients, and made with additives that keep them cheap, stable shelf, and highly appealing. For kids, that figure climbs even higher. In a moment, Stephen Machat joins us. We're going to talk about why we're here next on Coast to Coast AM.
3: His name, Robert Diaguero. Now, you had a health challenge some time ago. You were describing it as even to the point of losing consciousness. Like you said, a lot of people heard of carnivore. They've read about it in Ty Bollinger's book, Cancer Step Outside the Box. Now, how did you take it? Did you take the liquid, the capsules? What did you do?
4: Oh, the capsules.
3: Okay.
4: I started off taking it three times a day for the 6 days. But I'd say within the first week, week and a half, I noticed an amazing difference. No more of those queasy feelings of the anticipation of knowing that I was going to go into. They were gone. Absolutely gone. I'm just, my mind is blown on this stuff.
3: Well, would your wife corroborate your story? Usually that she would say, oh, honey, you're exaggerating.
4: Oh, yeah.
3: Or no, you actually did recover that fast.
4: Oh, yeah. Oh, yeah, she corroborated. She was there one time when I was doing the gig and I lost consciousness.
3: Oh, my.
4: That just freaked her out.
3: So you're taking the carnivore week to week and a half. 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

0: And welcome back to Coast. George Norrie with you. Stephen Michat back with us. Has been a music producer, metaphysical philosopher, and film producer for 50-plus years. He has produced and worked with some well-known music artists from all the continents of our globe. And Stephen has dedicated his life to unraveling the history of mankind and our perceptual change. He's got a book out called I Can Hear Music, The Heroes and Villains of the Muses. Stephen, welcome back. How have you been?
1: I've been good, George. How are you?
0: Great.
1: How are you doing?
0: Good, my friend. How long you been in the music business?
1: I was born into it. My dad was one of the first music lawyers. And my dad really started. He was the business manager and lawyer for Sugar Ray Robinson. And from Sugar Ray Robinson, Dad ended up representing people like Clyde Otis, James Brown, Sam Cooke. And the fact that he had the American Blacks who went to tour in England, he brought back groups like the Kinks. And he ended with the Beatles. When I was growing up, he had the Rolling Stones, Herman Hermits. And Dad would throw me, I never stopped talking. So if you weren't here, I could talk all night to your audience. I grew up talking to these people. They were my poets. They were my philosophers. And they put me on this spiral that I'm on. You know, I handled folks from the Electric Light Orchestra to Ozzy Osbourne, with and without Sharon, to Genesis, Phil Collins, Peter Gabriel, different members of the Wu-Tang Clan, nonstop. I even had a song that went, Lick My Neck, My Back, and your audience is probably laughing. And right now I'm in Seoul, Korea, and I'm here with the Buena Vista Orchestra, and we're playing a jazz festival tomorrow, their Friday, your Thursday night. And I'm going around the world telling people what I've learned, and I'm just trying to wake them up. And through music, I can communicate with you, I can make you feel truth, and whether you want to believe me or not, I will open up your passages to maybe there's more to life than we want to believe, which I leave you with that thought. And I'm ready for you, George.
0: I love it. Did your dad know Berry Gordy from Motown?
1: Not only did Dad know him, I knew him real well, too. I love Berry Gordy.
0: He's still going strong.
1: He's still here. He was a character and he knew how to make people smile. And my favorite song of his, and it came from 1964, the same year I met my wife, who I didn't marry until 2020. It was 1964, Four Tops, I Can't Help Myself.
0: Great
1: song. And then his next best was, Dance. What was it? Martha and the Vandellas.
0: Classic stuff. Now, how did you get involved, Stephen, in talking about life itself?
1: I couldn't stop because the people that I met, they're artistically oriented. And what artistically oriented means is they were trying to find answers and they have a lot of thoughts going on in their heads. And our heads is nothing but antennas. And as antennas, we communicate with what's beyond this matrix we live in. And the matrix we live in, we call it a solar system. And the solar system has certain energies. But we are encased in this energies of this solar system. And it's written in my book, I Can Hear Music, The Heroes and Villains of the Muses, as well as in my book, Unraveling the Bible, which is available on Amazon and everywhere. But what it is we all of a sudden we pop out of our mother's canal and we're sitting here and we want to know, what is this? Who am I? Who am I looking at? What's the difference between me and you? Is there a difference? And all right, and now, who am I? Why am I here? What am I here to do? And more importantly, at the end, and the reason all of us are owned and controlled is, where do I go from here? And all my books are dedicated to showing you, we visited planet Earth. It's like Disneyland. We came here to have a ride living inside a physical body and to experience five things. We're energy. We're consciousness. And we're called consciousness. And consciousness created this solar system. Consciousness creates all the solar systems. And everything here that's living on Earth is our little toys in our sandbox called Earth. And what we're here to do is we're to discover and have the thrills of life in physical form, where we could see, touch, taste, feel, and hear in physical forms. Because as energy, We can travel wherever we need to go. There are no Earth years. There are no Mars years. There's no solar systems. All there is energy. And we're constantly creating. And every thought is a new cell. And a new cell creates, divides, and creates. It goes one, two, four. I could go on and on. And I just love the fact that I'm still alive, producing music all around the world, and I now have offices again in London. I have one in Miami. We're opening back up in L.A. We're opening up in Lisbon. We're opening up in Milan. I'm going to put out music. I've done it my whole life, and no one's stopping me. I'm not going to let any computer take me down. I'm not going to leave planet Earth and have human beings sitting there telling me what a computer does. I'm not going to have what you were just talking about, that comedian at Facebook, who is definitely not human, sitting there firing 80,000 people and think it's great because they're going to make more money? No. We've got to give people the truth of life. We came here to discover life in physical form. We've got to stop worshiping sky gods, which is Stone Age, and all the unanswered questions that I wrote about in Unraveling the Bible. And I could go on and on, and I'm really emotional about it. So direct me. Where do you want me to go with your audience?
0: We'll keep chatting, Stephen. We'll keep chatting. Are you a God believer?
1: I believe we're all elements of God. God is consciousness. God is anything that can create. Each and every one of us are a separate particle that came from the ocean of consciousness. And as an ocean of consciousness, if we could all unite, if we all became one voice again, we are God. God is consciousness. God thinks, develops, feels, but not in physical form. So we came here and we made planet Earth our little terrain where we can sit and talk to each other. Do I believe there's a sky god watching over us? No. Do I believe that a sky god, if I pray to, is going to save me? Do I believe when I go in airports and I read, God save our nation? Well, what about the other nations? We're all one nation. The nation's called planet Earth. I ran for the U.S. Senate against Marco Rubio. My heart was broken that I couldn't get in because I've lived in over 100 countries. I know people. I don't see color. I don't see gender. I see energy. If you smile, I smile at you. You know, it's from that song, Wooden Ships, when I was growing up. You know, by the way, tell me, who won the war? And that's the truth in life. Like, why are we fighting Iran? Why don't we just give them the bomb so everyone has the bomb and then we're all equal? How can we go to war with Iran when every country surrounding Iran has the bomb? And it's, how did Pakistan get the bomb? Matter of fact, yesterday I went to the DMZ and I tried to go step in North Korea. How does North Korea, by the way, I'm serious. How does North Korea have the bomb? What is this? You know, who is Mr. Kim? You know, it's, I just love the fact that at this age, I'm still Peter Pan. My wife is Wendy. And we're running around the world. And all I want to do is touch, make you feel. I have the Buena Vista Orchestra. And we're playing songs everywhere. From here, we're playing here Friday. And I feel like a spaceship. On Friday, we play at 1 p.m. here. And then we fly to Brussels. And we're playing the jazz festival in Brussels. I'm going to go to North Africa with my band. We're going to be doing doing 150 shows before February 28th.
0: 150? Wow. Good for you.
1: And by the way, I have other groups coming. I have a hit act right out of L.A. called Isaac Ryan Brown, songs Life at a Party. I had their last song, number one in England. I love life. And I love the fact that I can talk. And I'm so ready to tell anyone, get over it. Get together. You know, it's like the song, The Young Bloods. All the answers were in music you and I grew up in. You know, it's time we get together and we live in one happy world together. And we can do it. Get rid of sky gods.
0: I've been advocating we stop hating for years, Stephen, and it's not catching on to people.
1: We're going to do it with music. By the way, you're invited. We'll be in L.A. again. I was there when Tom got hold of me. And we're going to be playing. Come to a show. People. What I've done is I did something very heretical. I wanted my wife, when she's with me, my partner, Debbie, I wanted her to dance. So I sped up the Cuban music. And I did. And by the way, you will not stop dancing. And Cuba represents... What happened was when Christopher Columbus came across the sea that everyone was taught was flat, He came across with Africans and he came across with Europeans. So you have two cultures that merged in Cuba. And all of a sudden, the energies that control us, I believe we're controlled by energies, by noise. You know, and all animals here are controlled by noise. There's a noise we hear, and it gets you to move right, gets you to move left, it gets you to love, it gets you to hate. And they were all controlled, and it's the first time three different cultures that were separated by the Nephilim deliberately when they created us. The Nephilim created mankind, and they created us to be their slaves and their servants. That's what they wanted. They needed us. Why did they need us? They needed us to get the gold. And I just really wish that I could send all the thoughts, everything I've seen, everything I've touched by living in over 100 countries and not being afraid of death because I know we don't die. Because I hurt when people can't smile. I hurt when they hate. Hate is horrible. And I'm a victim of hate. And I learned how to overcome it. And I'm on it again. I'm repeating myself. I'm honored to be talking to an audience that's open to receive what I'm telling you.
0: Well, this audience, Stephen, gets it. They sure do. What was it that got you to start thinking this way? Were you taught it or did you inherit it? What was it?
1: I came out of my mom knowing this. Let's go play. I would never shut up. I wanted to know who was this? Who was that? You know, and I had a barber and when I grew up in a place called Roslyn, and this guy used to tell me about the Spanish-American War. And he was maybe 70-something, and this is 1960. And I'm like, why were you in the Spanish-American War? Well, they told me to go there. And I go, well, what did we get out of the Spanish-American War? Well, we got Puerto Rico and we got Cuba. And I'm like, well, what kind of people are those? All I wanted to know is, why did you go kill people in Cuba? You know, and it's like, well, I never looked at it like that. And I study history. I study war. I really wanted to go to Tunisia. I haven't been there yet. So I got on the phone. I found a fair musical festival. So I'm bringing the Buena Vista Orchestra to the music festival on July 28th. And I'm going to go reenact for 2 days with the Tunisian government, the Battle of Hannibal over Rome. You know, and it's, I just look at it and I can start reliving. I see things. So what I'm telling you is my whole life I've been like this. I wanted to know. I wanted to know what went on, why it went on, why America thought that they could own people. Why did we have a civil war in 1861 until 1865? I never understood that civil means civilizations and it's civilizations wars. And I never knew there were just wars. And I could go on and on. And all I know is, if people saw the world or heard the world the way I do, I really believe it would be different. And that's why I'm putting out as much original music as I can. And, you know, I'm a lucky guy. I seriously have made music in over 100 nations. And I'm full of myself right now of love. And it's like I have all these people sitting here playing in Korea tomorrow. And I've got 16 people with me. They're so happy. They're going to be playing Cuban music, sped up because of Debbie Michaud. And these people are not going to stop dancing.
0: Stephen, stay with us. We're going to take a short break, but we'll come back and chat more about the Creator when we come back on Coast to Coast AM.
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2: 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In the search, just put Coast to Coast AM. All the shows will pop right up. It's a lot of free listening, so have a good time.
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0: And welcome back to Coast. George Norrie with you, Stephen Machat with us as we talk about our creator. Stephen, I've been having ongoing discussions with scientists, physicists, you name it, about the Big Bang Theory. And I found one last night who said that it never happened. But nobody can explain it. Do you ever think about that?
1: I'll explain to you what I see. And what I see is what I believe we could all see if you close your eyes. And you open them. Close your eyes and open them real quick. That's a bang. All of a sudden, you're conscious. All of a sudden, I am. You're aware of who and what you are. And that's the Big Bang Theory. And the Big Bang Theory is, okay, there's one, there's two, there's four, there's 16, there's, 32. And it's just 64 and it keeps doubling to 256. And that's the Big Bang Theory. And it's endless. And I mean, I could get very philosophical with you and share with you. I believe as long as we have an urge, as long as we, a thought, has a want or a need, we will put together a team of other similar thoughts and we'll go try to create the need and want that we have. And, it's endless and it keeps expanding. And the solar system, the way I analyze it, it's a metaphysical design created by the thought creations that we are. And if we all, the opposite of Big Bang is we all fall back and we become nothing. And when we become nothing, that means we're below freezing, which will never happen because there'll always be a thought. And a thought is an energy, and that energy has weight, and a weight creates the system that we need. And like when they tell you Earth years, George, there are no Earth years. Earth year means how long it takes this planet that rotates around our solar system to go around the sun.
0: Right.
1: So we create all these marks. We're living in a game. This is an absolute game. And the creators that created mankind that are in the Bible that everyone says is crap, but everyone believes it in the end because they worship the sky gods. The word in the film, George, means gods to us human beings. The word Nibiru, the planet Nibiru, means heaven. They called it heaven. The extended life was the beings that came to Earth to get the gold, right? Because they needed it to fill up their atmosphere. So their little spaceship that traveled our solar system as basically, I'm like smiling to myself and my wife who's watching me. It's like, you know what it is? It's like one of these scientific movies where all of a sudden this machine comes, they go visit the planets, they steal what they can of all their minerals that are made on Earth or that respect the planet. And then they go back into their planet machine and they go visiting the rest of the planets. You know, and what they did was they came here, they got everything they needed, but their life was, they had a Nibiru life. So as we unravel their Bible, and by the way, it's important because I've been talking about this for many, many years. The Bible that came back to us dealt with the Levant. And, you know, it's not my accolades. It's just my energy, what my energy did. Like I got stuck in Peru. I was doing movie on the Anacondas.
0: Mm-hmm.
1: And in Peru, I started investigating with the learned people there because I was there when the Japanese embassy got invaded. I figured, what a great time here. So I went with the scholars there and they brought me all around and they taught me the Inca life. They taught me what the Incas used to worship, what they believed, how everything revolved around 7 years. And they dealt with human life in physical life on a 7-year spectrum. And I wrote about it. It's in my book, Unraveling the Bible, which is available everywhere, books are sold. And it made me realize, wait a minute, here's a culture from there. Then I ended up in India and I made music with the Dalai Lama. I made music with the top artist over there. And they taught me about their cultures. They taught me about the Hindus and the Brahmins, who's the creator. And then once you create something, an energy wants to perpetuate what's created, or another energy wants to fill that space and stop it. So the perpetuator is called Vishnus, and the energy that's going to come to stop it is called Shiva, because you need to basically reboot and create something new. So if you could stop what exists, then you could create something new to exist. And then it's a cycle of Brahman, Vishnu, Shiva, and it's a cycle. And it goes, it rotates, you know, they call it clockwise, meaning it goes around the motion that your planet goes around as it goes around the energy that is, it's like the old

0: You know, we never went to the moon. Yes, we went to the moon. It's not that far. And we went to the moon, and his name was Marduk. His name was Anki. And I believe Sitchin's one of the greatest minds ever. But he had one problem. He believed in the Jewish sky god. And his problem was, and he elaborated real quickly to me, I cannot say that Jewish sky god was not the only god. So what he did is he just gave you the facts and he let you reach your own conclusion.
1: Stay with us, Stephen. We'll come back in a moment to take phone calls with you right here on Coast to Coast as we talk about the Creator. 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Make a call.
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8: Castro in trouble. I'm Chris DeMeo, Fox News. The Justice Department announcing an indictment against former Cuban President Raul Castro.
9: The Justice Department says the brother of the late Cuban dictator Fidel Castro is facing a host of charges, among them murder and conspiracy, with Acting Attorney General Todd Blanche giving this message.
10: We expect that he will show up here by his own will or by another way.
9: Meantime, Secretary of State Marco Rubio has urged the Cuban people to demand new leadership on the island, even as the regime there continues to threaten to retaliate against any possible U.S. military action, which may yet come.
8: Fox's Kevin Cork. California Governor Gavin Newsom blasting President Trump in the wake of ongoing wildfires.
11: There's multiple wildfires burning in California right now, including the Santa Rosa Island fire, which has scorched more than 16,000 acres since Friday in Santa Barbara County. Governor Gavin Newsom's office writing, quote, "This is federally managed land and these crews are working hard. The question is whether the Trump administration, which gutted the Forest Service by 16% and left it in disarray, has given them everything they need." California gubernatorial candidate Steve

0: Hilton responded by saying, quote, "This is truly sick from Gavin Newsom. He just won't take responsibility for anything."
1: Fox's Christina Coleman. Elon Musk's SpaceX heads to Wall Street.
2: The IPO is expected to raise a record amount of money, valuing Elon Musk's company at up to $2 trillion. SpaceX plans to use the money to put artificial intelligence data centers in space. The IPO is likely to be the first of three potential mega offerings this year, with OpenAI and Anthropic both having their sights on the public market. Shares of SpaceX will be listed on the NASDAQ, and reports indicate that its debut could take place as soon as mid-June. Hillary Barsky, Fox News.
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1: Another threat. President Trump says the U.S. military is ready to strike Iran again if Tehran refuses to budge on its nuclear program as negotiations continue. Iran is hitting back with rhetoric of its own.
6: Iran's parliament speaker and top negotiator Mohammad Khalibaf spoke today saying it's the United States that is seeking another round of war. He added in a statement, "For the sake of reassuring the dear people of Iran, I want to say that our military forces have used the opportunity provided by the ceasefire to rebuild their military strength as best as possible." His comments were echoed by Iran's foreign minister, who spoke today from Tehran, saying that he and Iranian commanders are on the same page. Right now, there is a massive U.S. military built up across the region. New video shows U.S. refuelers parked at Tel Aviv's Ben-Gurion Airport, waiting in case President Trump orders new strikes against the regime.
1: Fox's Trey Yingst. Meantime, Iran executed two people for creating a group to disrupt the country's security. Vanessa Trump, the former wife of Donald Trump Jr. and the mother of five of President Trump's grandchildren, says that she's been diagnosed with breast cancer. The 48-year-old announced her diagnosis in a personal health update she shared on Instagram. The president's job approval not in good shape in the latest Fox News poll as voters express concerns about the economy. Here's Fox's Jessica Rosenthal.
7: The latest Fox News poll shows 39% approve of the president's performance, with just 29% approving his handling of the economy. A little more than half of those polled said rising gas prices are a major problem for their families, with the same number saying their families' finances are worse now compared to 2 years ago. Nearly 6 in 10 voters said when it comes to the economy, the most important issue is the cost of living. The poll also found the president's losing support with key groups, with 80% of Republicans and just 54% of non-MAGA Republicans saying they approve of the president's performance. Jessica Rosenthal, Fox News.
1: Stocks finishing higher Wednesday, the Dow finishing up 645 points. I'm Chris DeMeo. This is Fox News.
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9: 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We will talk about the Peoria Area World Affairs Council. 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

0: And welcome back, George Norrie, along with Stephen Machat, as we are talking about our Creator. Stephen, is this something that you believed in all the time, or did it come and develop later in your life?
1: It's something I knew existed, and what I would do is I kept asking why they believed in a sky god. Why would you follow a sky god when all sky god does is get you into wars with people? Why the sky god divides you with people? The sky god makes people, according to the people that speak to the sky god, lesser than you. They make, you know, instead of us all being equal, because I believe that we all are the creator. We're all an energy from the creation of all. And what we do is we break away from that river of consciousness. You know, like in the air, it's just hydrogen. Downstairs here is oxygen. So the oxygen's what gives us the density to have water. You know, but up there, we're just air. We're just thought. And we travel around the space. And, you know, all of a sudden, this planet caught our eye. And all of a sudden, here we are. Bingo, we're here. And now we're a being. We're a human. You're a woman. You're a man. You're black. You're white. You're gray. You're green. You know, you're a Christian. You're a Jew. You're a Muslim. You're whatever you want to be. But you're not one of us. And, you know, it's... you're divided. You're not one of us unless you join the system. And who runs the system? Well, I was appointed by who? You were appointed by one of us that figured out how to get you to separate everybody else and forget that we're all the same particle. We are all start on a thought. And we came here to learn love, and we are love. And when we realize that we're all love and we each have our own unique, extraordinary, and special abilities, if we ever united as a team, forget about what could happen. We all worship sports. We all root for the teams. And then after the game's over, we hug each other and say, great game. But in life, we don't say great game. We go, we hate you. We're going to kill you. We're going to do this to you. And it's just ridiculous, you know? And I believe that through song and dance, right now, if I keep speaking, it gives me a reason to travel around the world. I have a band that I put out. I've got others coming, like Isaac Ryan Brown. My orchestra is Buena Vista Orchestra. We've got others coming. I promise you, I've done it my whole life, but now I'm directed. I don't need to be the biggest and the baddest. I need to be one of us. And then, you know, and we all need to come there. So then the film were the self-appointed people who basically, I truly believe, what we call our God, our 3D God. They are the beings, for a lack of a better word, who came and clean up the universe and to keep their planet rotating around our solar system. They needed the gold and the platinum metals of Earth. So anyway, if you research it, 300,000 years ago, they found out that the humanoids that then lived all of a sudden had these new qualities that never existed here on Earth. And that's what the Nephilim did when they created us. And I believe they created us down in Africa, down in Zimbabwe. And if you go to Zimbabwe, there's structure down there that's 300,000 years old that I believe were the camps where they were creating the new beings. And we were created by beings that lived here on Earth. And, you know, we were created as by our creator. Our creator are the Nephilim. It's a team of them, not one. And we need to understand that even the Nephilim are one of us. And all we know is what we're taught. We're like these little puppies that come alive. And some of us outgrow being a little puppy. Some of us want more.
0: Did they create Adam and Eve?
1: Adam and Eve is only the example of the zero and the one in the binary world that we live in. If you read what Sitchin wrote, which I'm sure you have, he said that they did it, right? He said that they did it in seven. There were seven males, seven females. So that became 49 reasons as they reproduced. And they did it in different episodes. And it took me 50 years to write that book, Unraveling the Bible. And you talk about being yelled at and screamed at, being told you can't play with my son, being told that you can't go out with my daughter. You're being told like, oh, man, you're insane. What are you telling people? I'm like, where am I wrong? Teach me, you know?
0: I love
1: it's like,
0: you.
1: What? I mean, it's like, just teach me. Tell me where I'm wrong.
0: Let's take some calls for you, Stephen. You ready for some calls?
1: Yeah, bring them in.
0: Let's go. First-time caller Jason's with us in the state of Maine. Jason, go ahead.
2: Yes, how are you doing, guys? Thank you, George, and thank you, Steve.
0: Thank you.
2: You know, it's very interesting to listen to you tonight. Steve, I mean, I have to disagree with you with a lot of things. It seems like you're
1: stuck. That's okay.
2: Yes, it is. And thank
1: God
2: for that, right? So that's the preface of the call. So, you know, I think that you're stuck in the Old Testament there. I've not heard you once step into the New Testament. That piques my interest. What do you have to say about that?
1: Well, first off, okay, the Old Testament, and I believe George can confirm this as much as he can, is a diary of a man, a being called Enki, who came from planet Nibiru and created mankind. He and his half-sister. And it's basically a diary of the royal retinue of the Nephilim who came to Earth. The New Testament is a discussion of a new energy that came to Earth that you're told is Jesus. But there was never a J used in any Latin language until 1517. You could look that up. And so let's just call it the energy of Su, SSU, which was used in all those old scriptures. Su came here with a different message. Su came here with a message that said, no God exists that can tell you you can and can't do this. Don't listen to the Sadducees. Don't listen to Pharisees. And then there was another organization called the Essenes. And the Essenes were those beings that came here to create a world of love, not based on servitude, to a royal organization. So the New Testament, with different writings written after all of them died, describing their times with a man named Su or Asu. And they could only explain what they knew to be true from what they understood to be true at that time. But if you dissect all of them and you look for the common energy in all those writings, it's four letters in English. It's a letter L, it's a letter O, it's a letter V, and it's a letter E. It's love. It's about love. It's about encouraging people to be more than they're taught that they are. It's about teaching people to help each other, to support each other, to understand that we're all brothers and sisters. It's to override and overrule the Nephilim who came here as nothing other but creatures that made us to serve them, to either be their domestic servants or to either be the miners who were able to. The computer could not take the gold out of the walls of rocks. That's the truth. It didn't have fingers. It wasn't able to do that. So they needed something to get in there because they didn't want it. And like, you know, I'm not selling my book. I'm just sharing my book. It's in there. It took me forever to write it to you. So to answer your question direct, I believe that the New Testament was the new world order that everyone, that the energy called Jesus, which will never die. It's the energy of love. And when you learn to love thyself and to love others as if you are thyself, you're ahead of the game. And through song and dance, we could either make you sit and dance or we could sit and make you march. Stephen, I like sitting, getting you to dance.
0: Do you believe Jesus was the Son of God?
1: Absolutely not. Do I believe George? I'm looking at Debbie, so she's in there. Do I believe you two are the sons of God? No, you're God. You're the energy of God. You are God. I'm God. We're all God. And we all come here. And without each other, we will never build the heaven here we want on earth. Never have the place where we could all sit and play in this playpen called earth, where we could hold each other's hands and sing and dance and go around the mulberry bush or whatever you want to call it. I really believe that this is a camp for us all to enjoy these physical abilities of living in physical life and sharing and growing and building dreams without making nightmares for all the same elements.
0: Let's go to Nancy in Philadelphia. Nancy, go ahead.
3: Good evening. I am thoroughly enjoying this show. I have great respect for any individual, Steve, who wants to find out the answer to the question you asked originally, who am I and why am I here? I've asked myself that question multiple times when I face death square in the face. Why am I still here? Separate from that, I am a lawyer in Philadelphia, but before I went to law school, I did that because I couldn't make a living doing what I loved. I was a ballet dancer for over 20 years, a music major, and a singer in college.
0: Oh, cool.
3: I studied voice. Now, when I perform at an open mic night, all my songs are about the topic of love. And I can't believe that there can still be more and more songs written about the topic of love. Music is my therapy. Dancing is my therapy. I roll this way. Words are for poems. Poems are for lyrics to music. Music is for dancing. That's how I roll. And it's great energy. Everything you're saying, you know, we're all trying to figure out, why are we here? How do we get here? How were we created? By the way, Jesus was Jewish, and he was killed because he was preaching good Jewish values that the Jews at that time period did not appreciate. All of us are created in the image of God. I don't care if you're Muslim, Jewish, Christian, or Rastafarian. All of us are created by one energy, as you say. And you can call that God. You can call it Elohim in Hebrew. You can call it many different names. You can't touch it. You can't see it. Okay? But you can feel it. Now, my question for you, with your positivity and your optimistic outlook, is what do you think about a song, which you may or may not know, but I bet you do. It was made popular in the 60s by the Kingston Trio, and it was actually written in the 1920s. The song is called The Merry Minuet. Do you know it?
0: Do you know that song, Stephen?
1: No, but I will definitely go check it out. 1920s, the Roaring Twenties. You know, that's when they wrote God Bless America, too. I'll definitely check it out. And I thank you for pointing that out to me. And in your hometown there, I used to manage Sister Sledge. I worked with Kenny Gamble, Leon Huff. They taught me so much. And, you know, I don't want to get in arguments with you, or not arguments. The Jews represented one sky god. They were called Hebrews. Jesus was a Hebrew. He was not from Judea. He was from Nazareth, if you believe the scriptures. Jews are those folks that the Romans called from Judea. There was a Y, no J's. And the answer is still love. It's all love. And we just need to stop dividing ourselves. I'm honored to hear that you love. I'm honored to hear that the sounds of your feet tipping and tapping on the ground, feeling the drums of earth beat back to you, they keep you going, and they'll keep you young, and they'll keep you smiling forever and ever. That's beautiful. And music will do that to you.
0: I know one of the members of the Kingston Trio, Mike Marvin. He's one of the good guys.
1: That's very cool. Is he still with us?
0: He's still with us. Yep. Yep. He was not one of the originals, but he came in later.
1: Gotcha.
0: Let's go to Denver, Jackson, Mississippi. Denver, go for it.
4: Thank you, George, for this opportunity to speak on Coast again. And I would like to send a shout-out to John in Wisconsin, Yvonne in North Carolina, Ruth in Maryland, and Sarah Dave in Vicksburg, Mississippi. But I'm an ordained minister, and I like to express some things about my understanding and my blessing to be able to have contact with Jesus. They have been attacked by demons. What I did, I called on Jesus' name, and they disappeared. And I'm so impressed with the apostles and the disciples Jesus had working with them, especially Paul. Paul wrote in 1 Corinthians 13 chapter, if you don't have charity, everything else don't matter. Charity is about love. Charity is the greatest gift of all. If all the leaders of the world had charity, we wouldn't have no wars. Sir, I would like for you to compliment on that. Thank you.
0: Go ahead, Stephen.
1: Well, basically, if all the leaders of the world had love, they wouldn't be leaders. They'd be chiefs. They'd be the people helping each other. Unfortunately, in this world that we live in, and I say this respectfully, we have leaders here that they get into office to go steal. They want everything for nothing. We need to build a community of love where each and every one of us help support each other. Each and every one of us have a trait. We don't have all the traits. I got to take a breath. And anyway, just so I don't keep pouring it out, because it's like a stream coming out. You know, we don't have all the traits. We need to share traits. And then we become one of the whole. You know, if you look at truth, we live a life of a circle. And there's 360 degrees of that circle. So there's 360 degrees of views from your point of view, because you don't know where they're standing on their energy on the circle as they hear you. And we have to respect everybody. I tell people, if I may, that it's okay to judge people. We all do it. You judge whether or not you're making a right or a left. But I tell people, and I could just say it, it's easier. Don't convict anybody until you know who and what they are. Listen to what they're saying if it means something to you, but convict them later. Give everyone a chance to show you their light and their love.
0: That's Stephen, if you had a chance to talk to Jesus, if you could ask him one question, what would that be?
1: How do you know I didn't talk to Jesus? And by the way, I used to have energy. Here, I'll tell everyone a story. It's 1956, and I'm just telling my truth. It's 1956. I'm almost 4 years old, and my dad's in the other room playing cards with a guy named Clyde Otis. They're playing cards, and I heard this energy, and this energy said, "Hi, I'm Sue." I'm like, "Okay." And I heard, and anyway, "I'm your friend." I'm like, "Okay, you're my friend." He says, "Go ask them about Biloxi, Mississippi." I'm like, "Okay." So I get up out of bed, you know, and I'm in Brooklyn, the city of New York, right? I'm a kid. And I go in and I look at my dad and Clyde Otis and my mom and his friend, who was, I'm not kidding around, a woman named Aretha Franklin. She was signed to him. And I asked him, I said, "What's Biloxi, Mississippi?" My father grabbed my hand and got me the heck out of that room. He goes, "Where did that come from?" I said, "A man named Sue." And he said to me, you can't go out there telling people stuff like that." I go, "What did I do wrong?" So, you know, and he said, "Just stay here, son," and blah, blah, blah. I had a lifetime connection with Clyde Otis because he thought I heard something. And Clyde Otis was very important in my life. And my father, I hear things. I do. I can't deny it. My whole... You know, it's just, I hear you. I could hear your energy. I could hear your love. And I hear all of our uncertainty because we're all uncertain. And the only thing I know is we're all here together, and we're only together to share time together. And we're all here to help each other grow and reach all our wants and needs.
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1: We'll be back with Final Calls with Stephen Lachat in just a moment as we talk about your creator on Coast to Coast. Next hour, Holly Hall joins us for the first time to talk about past lives. Well, this is Wednesday, and that means for you Coast Insiders, two more great programs from the Art Bell Vault.
2: Yeah, we opened up those doors of the vault. We have over 500 programs in there. We selected two this week, one from 2001. Art spoke to author Kathleen Keating discussing Bible codes. And then the second one we added is from 1994. This is the first time Al Bielek came on Coast to Coast. How about that one, George?
1: I love that.
2: Yeah, it's going to be very cool. 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
1: 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Everybody should do that anyway. But through the app, you can sign up to be an insider. And if you're in Canada, you're eligible now too. So take advantage of that. Now here's something for you men and women to build up your testosterone.
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0: And welcome back, George Norrie, along with Stephen Machat, and we're going to take final calls with Stephen. Stephen, before we go to calls, I want to ask you a music question. You heard that song, I Have Dreamed, from The King and I by the Letterman. How come they don't make music that way anymore?
1: The naked truth answer is it doesn't sell. The computers are in total control of what our corporate so-called record labels distribute. I'm sitting and fighting the system because I've now created SSK Records, where I have the Buena Vista Orchestra and Isaac Ryan Brown. And I would so happily put out music that could touch your hearts, feed your ego, feed your head. Ego is where you want to become more. The companies don't want it. They don't even want new artists because they're in a business of basically transactions and making money. And right now, the United States, a country I love, has fallen so far behind in creativity. There is no creativity urge being financed by our system. You have independent people who are running around trying to create and perpetuate creation. And I'm doing whatever I can. I just look at it and I can't believe what they're doing. I just cannot believe that they're not making music like that. No. You know, my wife was singing the song to me from The King and I when she was just listening to it. I'm like, that's pretty funny. She picked it up in a minute.
0: I
1: those
0: love
1: plays
0: it.
1: Were great. They were great, those plays.
0: Oh, absolutely. Would Sinatra succeed today?
1: I knew Frank Sinatra, right? And not a little. He was one of my heroes. Yes, Frank Sinatra had that ego where he didn't care what he had to do or how to do it. He had a voice to share. He was quite a character, you know, and yeah, he had a message. And maybe he got lucky he got out before the computers came in, because I don't know if the computers would have let him succeed. Watching him sing, each word he said over and over again, so it had the perfect aura, if that's the right energy around it. I love that guy, by the way.
0: He was one of the best. Is your wife close to the microphone?
1: Yeah, she's right here.
0: Can she do a few bars of I Have Dreamed? I'd love to hear that.
1: Go ahead. She can, by the way.
0: Yeah, let's go for it.
2: I have dreamed

0: Creamed. I forgot the words,
1: That's okay. You did well. Good job.
0: Right.
1: Let's take final calls. Let's go to Bill, truck driving in Oregon. Welcome to the show. Hey, Bill.
2: Hey, Stephen. Hey, George. You know, I agree with like 99% of what you're saying, Stephen. Maybe we have some nuance differences, but I don't know. Do you know Stephen Van Zandt by any chance? I would love to see you guys run for president. You know, as a, you know, president, vice president, I'd like to see you guys run for office, because Stephen Van Zandt's got some really interesting political ideas. I mean, I don't know where he's at on the spiritual side of things, but I don't know. But do you know Stephen Van Zandt?
3: I know of him. I ran for the U.S. Senate because I had visions.
2: Yeah.
3: And they wouldn't let me on the debate. And I sued everyone to get onto the debate when Rubio was running here. And I sued everyone. I won the lawsuit. And then they appealed the lawsuit within 20 minutes, and they didn't hold the debate, and I couldn't get on the debate. But I there's something wrong with America. We need to encourage everyone to believe in a dream, and we need to have a government that facilitates people believing in a dream. And I'll just, in Oregon, I'll give you a couple of things. You know the word earth, E-A-R-T-H, in the School of Sacred Knowledge. The message is in earth. Get rid of E and H. It's art. Art is the creation of more that exists right now. Or heart, H-E-A-R-T. Get rid of he. You're left with art. We got to get to art. I would love to meet Steve if he's a friend of yours. Just tell him to contact me. I'm available everywhere. And I've got that disease. I answer phone calls.
1: Stephen Van Zandt is still with Bruce Springsteen, isn't he? I think he is.
3: I don't think he is.
1: Really?
3: I don't know. I haven't heard the name in years.
1: I thought he was. Aaron's with us in Arizona. Aaron, go for it.
4: Thanks, George. Thanks for taking my call tonight, buddy.
1: Sure thing.
4: Stephen, I have a short story for you, for both of you guys, and a question afterwards. By the way, I love your energy and your awesome attitude tonight. It makes me want to come over and hang out with you, man.
3: Thank you.
4: My short story. I work at a local retail place, and so months ago, I had this family come through my line from Kenya, and I could tell, I could feel their energy. Right, so they were wearing their traditional clothing with the bright patterns and colors, and the man was wearing the dad was wearing a Kenya shirt. So I make conversation. I brought it up. You know, Kenya has the best runners in the Olympics. And he followed up with, well, thank you. And, you know, he was very humble about it. And we had a short conversation about, you know, just things like that. And he told me something very wise that I haven't heard anybody in, you know, in my interactions say. He told me that there's three things that bring people together. That's music, food, and sports. And on the inside, it kind of lifted me up and, you know, gave me faith in people. Because here's a man who lives on the other side of the world that I've never been to. And, you know, he's telling me this. And he's like, I said, you are absolutely right. I play hockey. You might run or play soccer or football, but you're absolutely right about that. And we had a little laugh about it. And it was just so cool to, you know, to hear that. And my question, speaking of energy, I love earlier what you said that you don't really see color, you see energy. And I relate to that a lot myself. Between masculine and feminine energies, masculine can be more aggressive and tough and things like that. And feminine energies, which, you know, even guys like me have, which is more peaceful and nurturing. Do you feel that it's healthy for everybody to carry a good healthy dose of both of those energies to, you know, be like an open and welcoming person and supportive and whatnot?
1: Interesting question, Stephen. Go ahead.
3: 100%. Hey, George, before I forget, Debbie looked up. Yes, he's still part of Bruce Springsteen. Now to answer your question, 100%. What makes someone male or female energy? You fall into a body and you play the role that your body dictates. But being nurturing, that's being human, divinely human. You know, being aggressive, well, you're living here on planet Earth. So you got, if you don't believe it's worth fighting for, then it's not worth you having it. But yeah, we need nurturing and we need to live in a society that's maybe a little bit less aggressive because, you know, it came from a song by the guy that ran for governor in the 1930s. You know, there's enough for everyone. You know, this is America, you know, the land of the home and the free or whatever. And there's enough here for everyone. Everyone can have their dream. And yeah, but you need to protect yourself because we're animals. We live on planet Earth and we're spiritual because we came to Earth without wants or needs of physical eating, sleeping, and basically excreting. Those are the three things that every animal does. And we, in between eating, sleeping, and when going to the bathroom, we try to figure out things to do. So why don't we have a society that encourages us to create art and to take care of every one of us? We are all brothers and sisters of the same creation. I believe that. I thank you for your story, and I totally get it with Kenya. I made music in about 15 African nations, and it's a trip. And in my book, I Could Hear Music, I tell you all the fables and myths and stories of Africa and how they got to basically Cuba. And Cuba's where they created the combination of African and European music that right now from salsa to R&B to jazz to soul and what we're calling the Buena Vista Orchestra, Pachanga. We're calling it the Pachanga Tour, the Energy Tour.
1: Stephen, did you know our old buddy Russ Regan? The music producer?
3: I more than knew him. We don't have a lot of time left. I didn't like Russ Regan. I loved him. Yeah, he was my father's too. Best friend. Russ Regan got me in the middle of an artist named Ricardo Conchante. Russ Regan with my father did a movie called All This in World War II. And when I was a kid at law school at Vanderbilt, they had me doing all these contracts with all, like Brothers Johnson, Tina Turner, Rod Stewart, you know, Elton John, because of Russ Regan, we basically had all these artists. We sing Beatles songs, and they played the Beatles songs as they showed you the film footage of World War II. And it was pretty cool.
1: He discovered the Beach Boys and so many other people, didn't he?
3: He sure did. I knew him I knew him really, really well. And he would call me. And I'll tell you something sad. Before he died, he called to say goodbye.
1: Oh, no, really?
3: Yeah, really. And I loved him, you know, and I made a promise to him. I'd watch over Cheryl and Danny, whatever I could do.
1: Great lady. She was working on a documentary about his life.
3: Yeah. I know them really well.
1: Good people.
3: She moved back to Miami.
1: Oh, did she? I didn't know that. Let's go to Cornelius in Louisiana. Hello there, Mr. White. Go ahead.
5: Hey there, George and Stephen. Boy, I'm really enjoying this. But Stephen, you kind of left some things out. And I read the Bible all the time and its basic instructions before leaving Earth. I believe we're in the end times. And you're right about some things, and I think you're wrong about others. But we're to fight against evil. So you're going to have to fight sometime or go to war or anything like that. And I tell George and the audience, because of AI, AI is making all these songs now. You write about that computer. I call it the Antichrist intelligence or the alien intelligence. So my question for you tonight, Stephen, do you believe in the devil and do you believe that we're in end times and that the Antichrist is here? God bless you, George, and God bless America.
1: Okay, Cornelius, what do you think, Stephen?
3: Well, real quickly. Okay, evil, right? Devil. Devil is a D-E-V-I-L. If you reverse the devil, you lived. If you get rid of the D, if you reverse evil, you live. And at the end of times, times will never end. But what will change is our consciousness understanding of the winds that control our world order, that control our solar system. And I believe a new age is coming in. And I believe it is the new age of love. And maybe, Cornelius, you, I, George, all of us are here to sing and echo the sounds of love and freedom because the old is going bye-bye. The devil needs to go away. The dark energy does not need to be here except to help you sleep. You know, we need to live in the light. We need to understand that we are the light, and we need to move forward in and with the light, and basically, without sounding too much, whatever, holding hands and Gumaganda or whatever it's, you know, the Lion King and all that stuff. We're here to make love, and love is creating a world order where we could all sit and smile and say thank you, each other.
1: Stephen, is the Nephilim still here?
3: Yes.
1: Do they walk among us?
3: Yes. And I wish I had more time, because if you get me to go there with you, yeah, they're here. And basically, I've had fights with those energies, and they always throw crap at me, because I'm a one. I will walk.

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7: Castro indicted. I'm Deborah Valentine, Fox News. The Department of Justice is bringing charges against former Cuban President Raul Castro in a new indictment that accuses him of downing civilian planes and more. Fox's David Spun is in Miami with the latest.
8: Raul Castro, the 94-year-old former Cuban president and brother of the late Fidel Castro, the man who led the Cuban Revolution, is now facing seven criminal charges, including murder. In 1996, a humanitarian group called Brothers to the Rescue flew three planes to help rescue people fleeing the communist nation. Two aircraft were shot down off the Cuban coast. Four people were killed. According to the indictment, Raul Castro met with military leaders and authorized them to take decisive and deadly action against Brothers to the Rescue aircraft. Representatives from the Cuban government put out a statement condemning the indictment.
7: It's unclear if or when Castro would travel to the U.S. to face charges. New warnings are coming from Iran about the response they may unleash if military attacks start up again. Fox's Aisha Hasni has details from the White House.
9: The president says that the U.S. military is ready to go if he gets the wrong answer from Iran, telling reporters that a strike could happen very quickly.
10: President Trump hopes Iran is close to accepting a nuclear deal with the U.S., but warns he is ready to ditch a six-week ceasefire and resume strikes if they don't, sending Iran this message during his commencement speech at the U.S. Coast Guard Academy in Connecticut.
11: We hit them very hard, but we may have to hit them even harder.
10: It comes as Axios reports Qatar and other regional allies have been refining the peace proposal to bridge any remaining gaps between the two sides.
7: The U.S. wants Iran to abandon their nuclear

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0: Candidates endorsed by President Trump won Republican primaries all across the South. Fox's Mark Meredith has the details.
13: In Georgia, the Republican race for governor will be heading to a runoff. Trump backed the lieutenant governor, Burt Jones, in the race. He's going to be facing off against billionaire businessman Rick Jackson. There is going to be a runoff also in Georgia's Senate primary, also closely watched. This is the race to go against John Ossoff, the primary less than a month away, happening on June 16th. Also closely watching what's happening in Texas, the Lone Star State, where Trump's endorsement made huge news. The president picking the Texas Attorney General over the incumbent Senator John Cornyn in this runoff. Cornyn said today he still believes that even without getting the president's pick, he's got a shot.
0: Alabama Senator Tommy Tuberville won the primary for governor of his state. Former Senator Doug Jones won the Democratic primary. The Southern Poverty Law Center, a prominent civil rights group, is facing continued scrutiny after being accused of using paid informants inside of extremist groups and misleading donors. Fox's Chad Pergram has the latest from Capitol Hill.
14: Republicans called the hearing manufacturing hate. Republicans claim the SPLC duped its donors by bankrolling hate groups, and that energized extremists. Democrats say the SPLC tried to infiltrate racist organizations, not advocate for them. Republicans say the SPLC was once committed to bankrupting neo-Nazis and shining a light on the Aryan Nation. But Republicans believe the SPLC pivoted. It now attacks conservatives like the Family Research Council and Moms for Liberty.
0: This House investigation comes on the heels of an 11-count indictment for the center. Federal officials accusing the organization of money laundering and bank fraud. SpaceX officially targeting an initial public offering on the NASDAQ as early as June 12th, 2026. I'm Deborah Valentine. This is Fox News.
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0: 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Hello, Holly.
1: Hi, George. How are you?
0: Looking forward to this. And you're out there in Toronto, I hear, huh?
1: I am, yes.
0: You Canadian by birth?
1: I am. Yeah, my parents are, my dad's American. A lot of my family's American, but I was born in Canada.
0: Are you a Toronto Maple Leafs fan?
1: I am.
0: I'm a Detroit Red Wings fan.
1: I was Detroit, as a Windsorite would say, because I was born in Windsor, Taggers. See, in Canada, we say Tigers. But if you're from Windsor, you say Taggers. So I was a Detroit Taggers fan.
0: The girl I dated in high school and ended up marrying her, and she was the mother of my children, was born in Windsor, too.
1: Ooh, wow. Great.
0: Do you remember the Rooster Tail restaurant?
1: I do. Oh, my gosh.
0: Great times.
1: Yeah.
0: Now, how did you get involved in investigating reincarnation and past lives?
1: I have a very vivid dream life. Like, half my life is in my dream world, and I dreamt always about past lives. I was always dreaming of being in the same place, and I was about 8 years old, and I didn't know where I was. I was 8 years old when I was watching, like, a National Geographic type of TV show, and it was about Venice. And I was like, oh my gosh, that's the dream I have every single night in that place. And then I just started becoming fascinated with them. My mom is similar as I am. And she did a past life regression when I was like 18. And I had the whole past life in Venice. What happened? I did the research on it. I was like, did this happen? Did this place exist? And it did. And then I had another experience with a Ouija board, not the best thing I was told to do, but it just happened to happen. And it was very distinct, telling me where I was born in like this 25 letter word, a city in South India. And we looked it up, and that place existed word for word. So I was addicted ever since. And then even in my work with astrology, people want to know about their past lives. And so I took a whole course on how to do past life regression, and I do them all the time.
0: Did you ever have any doubts about reincarnation?
1: No, it seemed normal to me. I had so many dreams of many past lives, and I could tell when I was having a past life dream. In fact, they were strange because sometimes they were in black and white. They seemed to have very little color to them. So it just seemed normal to me.
0: What's really strange, Holly, is it seems that younger kids tend to remember their past lives much more than an adult does.
1: Yeah.
0: Why is that?
1: It's usually under the age of six. Biologically, it's the front cortex. It starts to develop at that time, the frontal lobe, and we start to become programmed, and therefore all of our natural memories disappear. But it's also the children that had tragic passings in the past life and children that came back very quickly, they would remember. But a lot of kids are even more intuitive, more psychic, long before the age of six until the programming starts to set in.
0: I'm sure you've heard of the story of James Leininger, right?
1: Absolutely.
0: Great story. It's about a little boy who thought he was a World War II pilot, reincarnated version. And his parents took him to a reunion of those pilots, and he knew everybody.
1: Yeah. Yeah, they took him to a museum where there he knew the airplane that he crashed in. They didn't have one there at the museum.
0: It was called a Concorde, wasn't it?
1: That's right. Yes. And he started doing like engine checks, like airplane checks, instead of just looking at them and going, ooh, look at that. He started going around, looking at all the right places, exactly what he should be doing. He was like 3 years old.
0: I think he said something about every time we landed, our tires would blow up, and that was supposed to be a secret. Nobody knew that.
1: Yep. Yeah, he was addicted to, he just wanted airplanes as gifts. He had tons of them in his room. He played with them. They were toys. Yeah.
0: Do we all
1: in his past life, he was only 21 when he died.
0: As a pilot.
1: Yeah.
0: Yeah, exactly. Do we all reincarnate eventually?
1: I guess I would say the opposite. We always reincarnate. Eventually, we hope not to. But yes, we all reincarnate. It's very avid in Asia and Buddhism and Hinduism. Reincarnation is a normal thought process.
0: What makes us stop? I always believe that when we reach a certain level of perfection, you call it heaven, that's it. It's over. We don't have to come back anymore. What do you think of that?
1: I agree with you 100%. I'd say there's about two layers to that. And Marty Martin, who reincarnated as a little boy named Ryan, and they did a whole bunch of research on that. And Ryan said that the reason he came back was because of greed and lust, and that we are supposed to eliminate greed and lust in order to not have to come back in another lifetime. I also think that some people volunteer to come here. They've already attained that level, but they want to help the rest of us get out.
0: Now, do you do past life regressions with people?
1: Yep, absolutely.
0: How long does it take you to get them in that mode?
1: Takes me about 10 to 15 minutes to get
0: them
1: there.
0: Bad.
1: Oh, and then, but I do three lifetimes in 1 hour. So they experience three.
0: How far back have you taken somebody?
1: Over 2,000, 3,000, 4,000 years. Yeah.
0: Wow.
1: And some people don't even, I've had a couple where they weren't even on Earth.
0: They were like ETs?
1: They were like guides. One was a guide. They were on Earth, but they were like hovering and kind of following who they were guiding around.
0: Did you ever have anybody go back to the time of Jesus?
1: No, I haven't. Not yet. No one famous.
0: What would you say is the strangest reincarnation story you've come across?
1: There was two of them. That one definitely where he was a guide. We had a hard time trying to figure out where he was because he kept saying, I'm in a tree, but I don't feel my human body. I'm floating around in the forest because that's where the little person was meandering at the time. And the other one was in the Viking age, which I thought was really fascinating because they were fighting the wars in the Viking age at the time. And I did some research on it after, and it was very scary accurate.
0: What are the odds in reincarnation of being with our same friends and family members that we are in current lives?
1: Close to 100%. They're actually doing the research at the Virginia, at the University of Virginia Division of Perpetual Studies, and they have found that a lot of the reincarnation cases that they research are family members, like your great-great-grandmother or distant cousin.
0: We said these souls somehow seem to stay together, don't they?
1: In a lot of cases, yeah. In some cases, no. That's why some people will feel disconnected, or they're trying to disconnect from a family, not for bad reasons, really. They might think in the human form it's for bad reasons, but they're just moving on to different experiences in life. But yeah, in many cases, we do.
0: We're talking with Holly Hall about reincarnation and past lives. Her website is linked up at coasttocoastam.com. What do you say to people who might say reincarnation is a bunch of mumbo jumbo?
1: Do your research. That there's a whole department at the University of Virginia that's been doing this for well over a decade, the research. And take a look at Jim B. Tucker's or Dr. Ian Stevenson's work, which is over 30 years of research. And even in theology, take a look at theology around reincarnation and you know, figure that out for yourself, but be open-minded.
0: Have you come up with an explanation, Holly, on why we reincarnate?
1: I have two. One of them is that the unconditional, to learn non-attached, unconditional love, but also the greed and lust, to get away from greed and lust. And I do believe that Earth is one of our favorite playgrounds. It used to be one of our favorite places, and we're just trying to take it back, get it back, so we keep coming back to improve.
0: Where does karma fit into this?
1: That's where a lot of people get karma as if it's a bad thing, like, oh, you're living a karmic life, and they're like, oh, great, that's terrible. No, there's, I call karmic credit and karmic debt. So when you're experiencing karmic debt, it means that you've had experiences, and I've got specific ones where my clients went through some past lives, and they understood their karmic debt with their parents, for instance, in which they had an estranged relationship in this lifetime. And then they discover what that karma was, because it was decisions they even made with their parents in past lives. And it helped them understand their relationship now, and it actually healed their relationship. Karmic credit is when you do good things, you learn, you advance, and you use it in this lifetime to help the greater good or help humankind.
0: It's truly remarkable how it works, isn't it? And whoever came up with this, and it's got to be God, must have been a genius.
1: I think so.
0: If you got somebody on the lower plane, let's use, do you know the name Ted Bundy?
1: Oh, yeah.
0: Serial killer.
1: Yep.
0: It's got to be as low as you can be on the plane. When you start off like that, how many past lives do you think a guy like that needs, or a soul like that needs, to reach a better perspective?
1: I would say we have thousands of past lives. That person is just going to be stuck in this era of past lives over and over and over again. So it would be like what some people would call, you know, the opposite of heaven, which some people would call hell, right? So you're stuck in that kind of Groundhog Day over and over again until they rise above it.
0: And I have to assume that many of us never started off at that level, that low, low level. We probably were much higher than that, right?
1: Oh, we start off way higher. I mean, in between lives, when we're not in our human self, when we're not controlled by this computer we call a brain, and the matrix, we are the highest versions. We are a reflection of our higher selves. So yeah, we all start off that way. And it's interesting because it's, you create an energy field when you live a really negative, greedy, even as Ted Bundy, you know, horrific, murdering life. You create this energy field, and it has to be healed. It's not just you as a soul. What the ripple effect that you created in that energy also needs to be healed.
0: Now back to karma for a moment, Holly, where they say what goes around comes around. Do you believe that?
1: Absolutely. Yep.
0: Why?
1: Because if you look at it in the world of physics, I mean, there's always going to be cause and effect. No matter what you do physically has a reaction. And if you want to go as deep as a quantum physics, everything has a reaction. And if you do something karmically, you have to balance it back out, and you have to be a part of it because you were a part of what got it there in the first place. So you have to be a part of bringing that energy back into balance again. So that's the karma.
0: I've used this story several times, and I'd like your analysis of this. I have a difficult time going by somebody who's homeless, who's on a street corner or someplace like that, without giving them some amount of money. And it's not a lot. Could be $5, $20, once I gave $100 just to do it. But I have a very difficult time going past them, if I can, even while my car is running, to hold out some money outside my window and they grab it as I go by. I do it because I want to do it. It makes me feel good, and I know I've helped them. But it seems like all the time I do it, all the time I do it, without any expectation or any reason for it, the money comes back 10 times. I did it once where I gave a guy 20 bucks. I went to my P.O. box the next day, and I had a check for $1,000 from my insurance company. I didn't expect it. I had no idea it was coming. It just showed up. It was an annuity that they paid you. Why does that seem to work? What goes around comes around.
1: Absolutely. And, you know, you're going to have a lot of people listening going, I gave money all the time and I didn't get anything back. When it happens, like it happens to me all the time. When we, the other day, we had to spend a bunch of money. My husband was kind of worried about it. And I said, it's going to come back. I'm going to get a client, like book a package or something, which is exactly what happens. Right. When you expect it to happen after you get that momentum, it does. And when it doesn't happen, then you're okay with that too. But you have to build up the momentum. I teach my clients to manifest. You have to see the signs. You have to build up the momentum and you have to be really open. I mean, the reason you're doing that is because you're not a judgmental person. Judgment is a thief. Comparison is a thief. And a lot of people would say, why would you give it to them? They're just going to spend it on drugs or they're just going to spend it on alcohol. Well, you're not judging it. You're looking at that as a soul. That soul needs something. What they do to with it is up to them. That's not up to you. What you need to do is to give. And that's what's important to you. So when you're open-minded like that, you will follow, I call them the cookie crumbs, God's cookie crumbs or the universe cookie crumbs. And things will come to you because you're at the right place at the right time because you don't have judgment.
0: Especially when you do it without the expectation of having anything come back to you.
1: Exactly.
0: Because I think if you do it with the idea of, well, I'm going to give 20 bucks, but I got 1,000 coming. I know it's going to happen. I don't think it'll work.
1: Yeah. You have to check with your money story. If you have a money story, I have lost, and I'm sure you have, experienced loss of a lot of money due to experiences with other people or other circumstances. It never bothered me. Like I didn't hold regret or resentment. I wasn't angry. Some of them are family members. I was just like, oh, well, life goes on and you just keep on going on. So I think that makes a difference is what your money story is.
0: It is truly remarkable how it works. But who is out there in the karmic world making these decisions for us?
1: I would like to think it was an actual person, like doing all the decisions and doling out all the good karma. But I really think there's some bigger, more scientific, mathematical equation around it. It's just energy.
0: Holly, when we come back, we'll chat more about what you do. I want to ask you about AskHollyHall.com and what people can do to get a hold of you. And also we'll talk more about reincarnation and past lives on Coast to Coast AM. Next hour, we'll take calls with Holly on Coast to Coast AM.
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1: I met Paul Anka about 6 months ago. What a great guy. Super great talent. And he wrote My Way for Frank Sinatra, by the way. Just one of a kind. We're going to take calls next hour with Holly Hall. And she'll also do readings for you, psychic readings. Just ask her a specific question because she knows that stuff too. But if you want to chat with her about reincarnation or past lives, get ready to make a call as well. Saturday, May 30th, I will be with George Knapp at Contact in the Desert in Indian Wells, California, with special events. Tommy?
2: Yeah, we invite everybody to come on out. This is going to be a lot of fun. It's our event. It's called Ask George and George. It's on Saturday the 30th, as you just mentioned. So Captain Ron and myself will host both Georges, you, George, and George Knapp, live on stage, and you guys will answer whatever questions folks might have for you. They can walk right up to the mic. It's going to be a lot of fun. It's open lines live is what it is. So step on up, folks. Ask your question. Come on out to Contact and our event. For complete information, all you need to do is go to coasttocoastam.com and click events at the top. And I do want to say, if for some reason you can't make it, which I highly suggest you do, you can also send a question to askgeorgeandgeorge at coasttocoastam.com.
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2: 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So for instance, if you're looking for somebody spiritual, there's a website within our website for spiritual people. There's other websites too. 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There's a widowed website if you're recently widowed. There's a sober website if you want to meet other people that are sober. So there's all kinds of websites there to meet that special person. So head on over and check it out.
1: And if you're looking for a way to build up your immune system, think about this.
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4: Whether it's physical activity, obesity, diet, smoking, low on hormones, stress, sleep disorders, or your age can be supported by reducing inflammation and aiding the body to heal itself appropriately. 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

0: And welcome back to Coast, George Norrie with you, along with Holly Hall, and we're talking about past lives and reincarnation. Holly, tell us about your website, AskHollyHall.com. What services do you provide to people?
1: I work with my clients on a one-on-one basis. Mostly it's Zoom or phone call. I do readings for them. I do past life regressions for them. I do therapy with them or consulting. A lot of my clients will say that's what I do. People ask me, what do? I go ask my clients. I do mini readings where they can email me and ask me questions about what's going on in their lives or people around them with their career, pretty much their spirituality, pretty much anything. That's why it's called Ask. Anything you can ask me, I can find the answer for you.
0: What do people generally want to know?
1: So when I'm doing like something like this, they're going to ask me very superficial questions like, when will I find love? Where's my soulmate? Will I be rich, have money? What's my year look like? But my clients go a lot deeper than that. So they are looking for their soulmate and their love in their relationships and career and money. But we work through the step-by-step process it takes to get there and releasing the blocks that you need to release in order to get there as well.
0: Just sing the song by Doris Day, Que Sera Sera. That's all you got to do.
1: That's right.
0: Whatever will be, will be.
1: That's right.
0: How did this gift come to you?
1: I'm third generation, so psychic, intuitive, etc. And I was very scientific minded. I was very interested in human behavior, biologically and in mentally, so that's why I got into psychology and biology. And I was telling somebody this when I was 21, like, I come from this lineage of psychics and I don't see it. I don't have it. So he presented me with a book on astrology and I couldn't put it down. I was 21. I read it from cover to cover. I actually took it as a skeptic because I was going to tell him it was a bunch of baloney. And it just rang true to me. That's where my second understanding of past lives came in, because I was like, how did I pick this up so quickly and learn how to do it so fast? It's not easy to understand astrology. It's quite mathematical and really complicated. And then the rest is history. I was very fortunate to be endorsed by Dr. Shefali, a psychologist, parenting psychologist. She's pretty famous in that world. And that helped kick off my career as well about 10 years ago.
0: Holly, what is a soul group?
1: A soul group is people that you either karmically are tied to, because either they're tied to you or you're tied to them from past experiences that you need to resolve together, or they're a soul group that you want to be with, that you want to continue lifetimes with. Either they're supporting you or you're supporting them on their journey.
0: Is it difficult or easy to stumble into a soul group?
1: It just happens. You don't have any choice. It's just going to fall into place. The more advanced you are, the more you can pick and choose who you want to be with, if you choose to be with new people, to have new experiences. But in most cases, you just kind of fall into it.
0: What do you recommend to people who feel as if their lives are falling apart? How do you pull them out of it?
1: This is really interesting, because some of the research that I'm doing right now, which is through the what's going on with the telepathy tapes, is that when you have a very difficult life, you've chosen, and I've also done this with my clients astrologically, they've chosen to what I call skip a grade. So it's like boot camp. So you're trying to get rid of as many blocks and advance as fast as you can in one lifetime. And that makes for a difficult life. Because it's going to be challenging. The more challenges you have, the more that you learn and the more that you advance. So that might make somebody feel special. If you got a tough life, you chose a very special one to advance.
0: You ever had a case, Holly, where you got so emotional, you broke down and cried?
1: I do have an enormous amount of empathy when I work with my clients. I almost feel like I'm them and feel like the people around them as well. So I find myself getting emotional that way, but not in a way where I break down and cry. No.
0: Can we stop reincarnation if we don't want to do it?
1: Yeah, by learning the lessons that you have to learn so that the ripple effect is a positive energy field, healing, than a negative one. So you can stop it. Just got to, you don't have to be a saint either. You don't have to be Jesus or Buddha or Mother Teresa. You just have to want to keep advancing. But the trick is that when you do get to that point, you actually are have such non-attachment that you want to come back and help everybody else get to that point.
0: I've always said that the point where even talking about reincarnation has elevated you to a certain level that you didn't have before, and your awareness of reincarnation steps you up a little closer to that perfection, that heavenly state. Am I right about that?
1: I like it. I'm going to accept that one. You're absolutely right.
0: I think that's really the case. I think the more people talk about it, listen to it, every listener out there now that's part of this program, they're a step closer to that goal of perfection.
1: Well, yeah, because if there's such thing as the word perfection, but you do have to understand the bigger picture, that it's not just about you and your own tiny little world and life. It's such a huge picture. More that you understand that, the more you broaden your mind and accept that there might be more to life than what you've known or experienced, and be open to it. I mean, in philosophy, we learn that when you are against something, actually learn more about what you're against in order for you to see, to open your mind and broaden your perspective.
0: And you take specialized cases through your website?
1: Yes, yeah, through AskHollyHall.com. That's where you can book your appointment with me. So the first hour with a very brand new client is I'll talk about them for 10 minutes. I'll look up their astrology. I'll talk about them. I get a lot of downloads and clairvoyance. There's a lot. I get remote viewing. All kinds of things start coming to me while I'm looking at their chart. And then after that, I go into answering the questions that they want. A lot of people want to know, like, why did I have, because I can see their childhood. And they'll be like, why did I have a childhood like that? How can I heal my relationship with my mom and my dad and my sister? And they want to, you know, heal that, because that's going to release a lot of their blocks.
0: Are you a remote viewer?
1: I do remote viewing in a way, not like somebody can say, what's over here? And I jot down on paper how to do that, although I've taken classes on it. It's more like I'm working with a client now, like there's a girl. This is what she looks like. She's got this color hair. This is her position at work. You need to go up to her and ask her this specific question in order to get what you want at work. So I get those types of remote viewing.
0: We just lost Ed Dames, who is one of the world's foremost remote viewers. He just passed away.
1: Yes.
0: Missed him.
1: Just.
0: But I would love to get a group of remote viewers to try to find you. Have you been following the case of missing Nancy Guthrie?
1: I've been following the cases of the scientists and the whistleblowers and that are missing.
0: Well, Nancy Guthrie is 84 years old. She's the mother of the Today Show host Savannah Guthrie, and she was abducted over 3 months ago from her daughter's home that she was in the wee hours, and nobody's seen her or heard from her since. I would love to get a group of remote viewers together to see if they can find out where she is.
1: Yeah, you should follow some of the people on some of the adults on the telepathy tapes. They claim to be able to do that. A group of kids that did remote viewing. No, a group did a remote viewing. They found a bunch of kids that their plane crashed in the Amazon, and they were there for like 2 weeks, something like that. And that person found where the kids were.
0: Tell us about these tapes. What are the telepathy tapes?
1: Kai Dickens is found the work of Dr. Diane Hennison, Powell Hennison, and she's been covering savants, and she's a psychiatrist, and nonverbal autistic kids that have telepathy. They speak to each other around the world. So she's a documentary specialist, Kai Dickens. She found out about this work and she started documenting it. It's just audio. You can find it on. She actually surpassed Joe Rogan at one point. And the research of, and they're teaching the kids to be, to do what's called spelling. So they can type or they can point to a board of letters, and they're brilliant. These kids are, they're clairvoyant. They do remote viewing. They download 5-6 different languages. It's absolutely, it'll blow your mind if you start. And they're bringing in scientists. They're bringing in doctors. Like, they're really trying to prove that these kids are ridiculously gifted, and they've come here on purpose in this lifetime. One of them said, this is my last lifetime. I came to be this person that had this disability to show the world that we're all telepathic, that we all have these gifts of healing and remote viewing, et cetera, to wake us up.
0: Holly, why does it appear that astrology seems to be so accurate?
1: It really depends on how you do it, because I'll be honest with you. I've reached out myself to get astrology readings done. I do sidereal astrology, which is close to Vedic. It's not Western. I did do Western for a couple of decades. And when you learn how to read it a specific way rather than just be predictive, the accuracy is uncanny. But you also have to teach your client how to use the prediction. If they just kind of sit at home and wait for it to happen, it's not necessarily going to happen that way. There are certain steps that need to be taken, and then it happens. Some things are unpredictable. I can see unpredictable events that you don't have to do anything. They're just going to happen. But other ones, you do have to take specific steps. How does it work? I have no clue. It works. It blows me away. Every time I work with a client, it blows me away. Again, I don't just have the astrology. I have all the other modalities too. So that mix of it. But if you look at Graham Hancock's work, he's taken a look at hieroglyphics. Some of them were in Turkey. Some of them in Egypt. They've been looking at the stars and warning us of catastrophic events according to the locations of stars and constellations for, millions of years. It's something that's been around for 6 billion years. The accuracy, I don't have an answer, but I don't have an answer for a lot of things, but they exist. Right?
0: What do you think of tarot cards?
1: I've never been able to resonate with tarot cards. My mom did. That's what she did in tea leaf reading. But I do believe that it's, you connect to the tarot card. And if you do have a psychic intuitive ability, that helps bring it out. But I really am not well versed enough or even use tarot cards to complete that answer.
0: Do past lives mesh with your current life in that, for example, let's say you drowned in a past life. Are you afraid of water in a current life?
1: I'm going to say you're almost psychic there, George, because that's me. I don't even like being wet. And so I know I've had dreams of that. But yeah, they've even found birthmarks. So the research that Ian Stevenson has done is however that person died, which they researched, like the James Linnington that we were talking about, the pilot kid.
0: Yeah.
1: They have the wounds become their birthmark on their body.
0: Mm-hmm. Like moles or something like that?
1: Like moles, strawberry marks, or sometimes you get like big. There was one boy who had a whole cherry mark all on the one side of his face, and he died violently, literally got blown up on that side of his face.
0: It is really remarkable how this all happens.
1: Truly, yeah, the more you research, the more you can't, it's undeniable.
0: Can people email you through your website as well?
1: Yes, yep. The email icon is right there. AskHollyHall@gmail.com is the easy way to get there. But yeah, everything is right through my website. I have a weekly show on Spirit Realm Network that's on there as well. 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
0: And you've got a book out called 101 Answers.

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11: Castro in trouble. I'm Chris DeMeo, Fox News. The Justice Department announcing an indictment against former Cuban President Raul Castro.
12: The Justice Department says the brother of the late Cuban dictator Fidel Castro is facing a host of charges, among them murder and conspiracy. With Acting Attorney General Todd Blanch giving this message.
13: We expect that he will show up here by his own will or by another way.
12: Meantime, Secretary of State Marco Rubio has urged the Cuban people to demand new leadership on the island, even as the regime there continues to threaten to retaliate against any possible U.S. military action, which may yet come.
11: Fox's Kevin Cork. California Governor Gavin Newsom blasting President Trump in the wake of ongoing wildfires.
14: There's multiple wildfires burning in California right now, including the Santa Rosa Island fire, which has scorched more than 16,000 acres since Friday in Santa Barbara County. Governor Gavin Newsom's office writing, quote, "This is federally managed land and these crews are working hard. The question is whether the Trump administration, which gutted the Forest Service by 16% and left it in disarray, has given them everything they need." California gubernatorial candidate Steve Hilton responded by saying, quote, "This is truly sick from Gavin Newsom. He just won't take responsibility for anything."
11: Fox's Christina Coleman. Elon Musk's SpaceX heads to Wall Street.
15: The IPO is expected to raise a record amount of money, valuing Elon Musk's company at up to $2 trillion. SpaceX plans to use the money to put artificial intelligence data centers in space. The IPO is likely to be the first of three potential mega offerings this year, with OpenAI and Anthropic both having their sights on the public market. Shares of SpaceX will be listed on the NASDAQ, and reports indicate that its debut could take place as soon as mid-June. Hillary Barsky, Fox News.
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2: Another threat. President Trump says the U.S. military is ready to strike again if Tehran refuses to budge on its nuclear program as negotiations continue. Reuters reports Iran is reviewing U.S. proposals, but Iran is hitting back with rhetoric of its own.
3: Iran's parliament speaker and top negotiator Mohammad Khalibaf spoke today saying it's the United States that is seeking another round of war. He added in a statement, for the sake of reassuring the dear people of Iran, I want to say that our military forces have used the opportunity provided by the ceasefire to rebuild their military strength as best as possible. His comments were echoed by Iran's foreign minister, who spoke today from Tehran, saying that he and Iranian commanders are on the same page. Right now, there is a massive U.S. military built up across the region. New video shows U.S. refuelers parked at Tel Aviv's Ben Gurion Airport, waiting in case President Trump orders new strikes against the regime.
2: Fox's Trey Yingst in Tel Aviv. Meantime, Iran executing two people for creating a group to disrupt the country's security. Vanessa Trump, the wife of former wife of Donald Trump Jr. and the mother of five of President Trump's grandchildren, says she's been diagnosed with breast cancer. The 48-year-old announcing her diagnosis in a personal health update she shared on Instagram. It's the end of the line for The Late Show.
4: The Late Show with Stephen Colbert ends its run tonight after being canceled back in July. While the details of the series finale have not been revealed, the episodes leading up to tonight's finale included performances from David Byrne and Bruce Springsteen, an interview with Steven Spielberg, and appearances from his fellow late-night hosts, including Jimmy Kimmel and Jimmy Fallon, who said their shows will go dark tonight in honor of Colbert's final show. CBS called ending the show a financial decision, as The Late Show was reportedly losing around $40 million per year. Michelle Polino, Fox News.
2: 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This is Fox News.
5: 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And I recommend trying out our jumbo pan-seared sea scallops with Brussels sprout slaw tossed in Johnny's hot bacon dressing. It is so good. I know that you will love my Filet Oscar as much as I love preparing it. So come to Johnny's tonight. Johnny's Italian Steakhouse, 101 Holiday Street, East Peoria.
6: 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The Thursday show goes 5:30 to 9. They all go 5:30 to 9. We will talk about the Peoria Area World Affairs Council. 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Actually, it happens tomorrow as well. We'll talk Bradley basketball with Tom Hamerton, Dr. Chris Reynolds. 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

0: And welcome back, George Norrie, along with Holly Hall. Holly, I love your name, by the way. How'd you ever get that?
1: Well, I was born with Holly, and I married somebody that's a Hall.
0: Holly Hall. Makes it easy for you, doesn't it?
1: It does. People remember it, and it rolls off the tongue.
0: Of everything you have done in this field, what would you say is the most satisfying?
1: It's working with my clients and seeing them achieve the life that they want. And when they show me, when they call me, like I let them call me, not call me, but text me, email me, updates, and working with them regularly. Like I don't just work one on. My clients come, some of them every 2 weeks, every month, four times a year. It's like I'm following their lives, and I just absolutely love that I'm a part of that, and I can help them just be the best version of them that they can be, along with everybody around them, their children, their partners. I help couples. I don't know. The list goes on. I love it. It's the best job in the world.
0: Have you ever done a reading for a child?
1: Oh, yeah. I have a client as young as six. On a regular basis.
0: Really?
1: Right now I have a client that's 18 on a regular basis. I have two boys. They were brothers, helping them through their parents' divorce. They were 11 and 14. Still work with their father and them. They're older now and they're happy with what the life that they have. But yeah.
0: Are you like a therapist as well?
1: That's what they tell me. Yeah. They've literally said, I'm firing my therapist. I'm hiring you. Yeah.
0: How do you feel about that?
1: I'm not trained. You know, I'm not certified a therapist, but I wish I could find a version of me. I would work with me, too. I would love to know somebody who gets me right away without having to spend, you know, 10, 15 sessions asking me the same question that they ask everybody else just to get to know who I am. I look at someone's soul. I look at their chart. I look at everything around that and I know who they are. They could not talk to me for a year and they talk to me again and I'll say the same thing. I know who they are again. I have a memory for that for some reason. I'll know exactly everything they talked about. I mean, who doesn't want that?
0: When you do your astrological work or when you do your psychic work, do you have spiritual helpers? Where do you get the information?
1: I call it the best thing I can call it is like an Akashic record. Like there's like this energy field that is all knowing. It knows everything. If you're a writer or an author, a musician, an inventor, you tap into that field as well. And many will tell you that. The one that wrote Harry Potter, she said the stories just came to her. So I tap into that energy field that we're all tapped into. We all contribute to it. We all take from it. I do believe that I do have guides as well that help me navigate that. I just got a new one, somebody that just passed away. But yeah, so it's a whole collective energy.
0: And it just keeps coming, doesn't it?
1: Yeah, sometimes I don't even know where it comes from. It blows me away sometimes. I'll use examples. It was my clients 3 years ago that started seeing this in me. And every time I would use a metaphor, an example, just to kind of explain something, they go, that's exactly what happened. That's exactly what my husband said word for word. That's the vacation that we went on. So I started realizing, I called that remote viewing. I started realizing that I'm literally seeing things, but I thought I was just conjuring up some kind of example, but it was perfectly for exactly what they were going through. I still don't have an answer with why that happens, but the more research I do, it's more common than people think. It's just not mainstream.
0: Let's start with first-time caller Richard in West Virginia. Welcome to the program, Richard.
2: Hello.
0: Hi there.
1: Hi, Richard.
2: Yeah. I'm just wondering what you see about my marriage. I'm wanting to stay in it, but I'm not sure that it's the best thing for me.
0: Interesting question. Go ahead, Holly.
1: Yeah, I like this. It seems to be that there is, you're your partner is in a position career-wise that seems to be affecting the marriage that communication can solve. But it seems that there is, that you're stuck in that communication field. If you can talk about the transition, because there's a transition around the job or the career, I'm trying to pick up if it's you or if it's her, but once you come to terms with that part of it, it will solve a lot of the problems. It is related to a loss as well, like a pretty deep loss that's making it difficult for you guys to connect. But September, something happens in September where you guys have a chance to go deeper on what this subject is and rise above it.
0: Do you find that you save some marriages, Holly?
1: Tons. Tons. And it all has to do with just not getting the other person and taking it personally.
0: Tracy's with us, west of the Rockies in Oregon. Welcome to the program. Hello, Tracy.
3: Hello.
0: How can we help you?
3: I have a question about, I'm really stuck in my life right now, and I have to move, and I'm having a hard time finding a place for lots of reasons, and I would like to see to hear what you have to say about that.
1: Okay. So right away, I am getting that there is an option for you. It's not an option you want to take. I do, or it's about to come. It's not the best circumstances, but I would seriously consider it because it'll just be short term. It'll lead you to the next option as well. And the circumstances around finances, that's going to improve, but it is about scaling down rather than wanting more, which you'll be able to get some help around that in as early July. Like, it's really quite soon. So if you're willing to take a temporary move, even though it's not your cup of tea, there's a relationship that needs to heal there too, then it'll work in your favor if you can just get through that.
0: Now, these impressions that you get, Holly, again, how do they come to you?
1: They come like my imagination. So I don't hear anything. I don't physically see something in front of my face like a computer screen. But I tell people, if you close your eyes and you tell me to imagine your living room furniture, and surprisingly, some people can't do that, but most people can. That's kind of what I get. I get a, like an imprint, like a story, and then I have to decipher how to interpret that to my clients.
0: Fascinating work. It truly is. Any ever have any regrets?
1: No. Oh, the only is I wish I could have done this a long time ago. I didn't want to come across as woo-woo when I was younger. I didn't want to come across as, I wanted to be that practical, rational, logical person. I wish I could have done this probably 20 years before I really did. But everything just worked out perfectly the way it was supposed to, like being endorsed by one of the most famous psychologist in the North America at the time was just mind-boggling that even happened. So it was meant to happen exactly the way it was supposed to happen. But if I could have done it sooner and loved my job sooner, that would have been cool.
0: Let's go to Ruth in Maryland. Take it away, Ruthie.
4: Oh, hi, George and Holly. Thank you so much for taking my call. And
0: sure.
4: George, first, I have an important update and information and request from my aunt. She has a hearing tomorrow morning in Brooklyn on her status and would like all the Coasties to think of her and please pray for a positive outcome.
0: Can you tell us what's going on with her?
4: Well, I don't want to get into too much over the air, but they're just giving her a hard time. It's a matter they're trying to push her out of her apartment. You know, it's what they do to older people.
0: Well, why is she in the hospital?
4: She's not.
0: Shoot straight with me, Ruthie. Shoot straight with me.
4: They're trying to accuse her of being suicidal, but she's not. Somebody's like falsely accusing her. And she has a hearing tomorrow morning. She's already been declared competent one time already, and I don't know why they're still keeping her in there. I just have a feeling that somebody's trying to shut her up, but they're trying to, I don't know, they're trying to declare, I guess they're trying to declare her incompetent. And she's not incompetent. We all knew that. She's one of the smartest ones on our show. And anyway, she's never been suicidal. Even her friend that's known her for years, I mean, she's just the total opposite. You know my aunt. She's never
0: sounded that way.
4: No.
0: You know, we've had suicidal people call this program, and my aunt's not one of them.
4: No, and she's feisty. She's a fighter. She doesn't give up. She wanted me to say a lot more, but I didn't know if I could say all that on the air. She wanted me to give everybody some information and come down to the courthouse to support her, but I didn't know if I could give all that information. She has a hearing for mental health tomorrow morning, but she just needs the prayers and support, and if anybody does want to go down there to the courthouse.
0: Get an update for us, all right?
4: I will, because I'm in touch with her. And my question for Holly, and if Holly doesn't know it, I'm sure you do, George, because you mentioned her name about a week or two ago, and I also mentioned her name, but the guest didn't get back with me on it. But I'm really, I wanted to know if you are familiar with the Bridie Murphy story, and I am fascinated by that story. I could just listen to it again and again and again. And I'm wondering if that was one of the first times when they actually regressed, a hypnotist actually regressed somebody back into a past life. And because my parents started going to a hypnotist after that, I was born in 64. So I think that happened back in the 50s, right, George, with the Bridie Murphy. But, and I still remember the grace from that, from the Bridie Murphy movie. But anyway, could you comment on that? Do you know about the Bridie Murphy story? And could you comment? And if not, I'm sure George can tell us some about it.
1: I apologize. I don't know a lot. I know Brian Weiss, Many Masters, Many Lives. He did that. He was a hypnotist, a psychologist, and he went with a client in the past and went beyond her birth and went past. And he was so curious about it, he kept studying, and it changed his mind because he never would have believed in that before. I'm not familiar with the one that you're speaking of, though, but the Brian Weiss case is very, very similar.
0: Yeah, Bridie Murphy is a 19th century Irish woman whom a U.S. housewife by the name of Virginia Teig claimed to be a past life. The case was investigated by researchers and determined to be the result of cryptomnesia, whatever that is. What is that, you know?
1: No, I don't.
0: Some kind of an affliction, but there's a movie called The Search for Bridie Murphy. It's fascinating indeed. But study that. You'd enjoy that.
1: I'm definitely. Does she have like five kids, like a bunch of kids?
0: Bridie Murphy?
1: Yeah.
0: I don't know. She was a 19th century woman from the Irish woman.
1: Because this one was Irish, too. Okay. Yeah, look it up. Thank you.
0: All right. Next up, let's go to Jeremy in North Dakota. Hi, Jeremy.
5: Hello, George and Holly. I have a question. 22 years ago, I was in a near-fatal auto accident, and I was in a coma for 2.5 months. Was I living in two dimensions at the time?
1: Were you living? Yeah, well, yes and no. So you would have been in, your soul would have left your body. The body would stay alive, but you would have detached from the body in order not to be trapped in. Even I find that, I believe that people that have dementia, they come in and out of awareness. They're not in their body. And speaking of telepathy tapes, there's a name for it. There's actually a scientific name. They're not in their bodies all the time either. That's why they don't have any control over their bodies. So yeah, you were definitely in another dimension. You would have been pulled back to your body whenever somebody would have spoke to you, a loved one, but you still would have just been hovering around the body. You wouldn't have been in the body.
0: Cryptomnesia, by the way, which in regards to Bridie Murphy, has to do with when a forgotten memory returns. Interesting, isn't it?
1: Cryptomnesia, yeah. I love that. Ah, you're going to get me down a bunch of rabbit holes now.
0: Let's go to Eric in Nevada City, California. Welcome to the program. Hi, Eric.
6: Hi, George. How are you doing?
0: Good, buddy. Thank you.
6: Could I possibly ask two simple questions?
0: Absolutely.
6: Okay, Holly. Love your name, by the way.
1: Thank you.
6: My blazer broke down, or I should say the blazer I borrowed broke down on February 13th. And I still haven't gotten it back from a friend who was supposed to be working on it. And I need to know if that's coming anytime soon because I live up in the woods and I really need transportation. And the second question is, am I ever going to find another border collie?
0: Border collie and a broken down blazer. What do you think, Holly?
1: Yeah, the blazer, you know, this friend of yours is just a real procrastinator. And he kind of caused a problem in it that he needs to fix, but he doesn't have the money or he doesn't have the resources to be able to fix it. But he doesn't want to tell you that because he's got a lot of pride behind it. So I would just have a heart to heart with him and say, dude, like whatever you did, whatever's happening, you know, I'll work with you, but I need to get it back. The second question is, yes, you've had other animals before. They've all been the same type of connection, and that little soul keeps coming back to you. So that border, a second dog is definitely coming, and I'm seeing that in October of this year.
0: Are pets psychically inclined, Holly?
1: Absolutely. Not all of them, but they are. And when they sleep, they're not here. They go somewhere else. They're another being or another energy while they're sleeping. That's why they sleep so much. But yeah, they're definitely psychic, intuitive, animal instinct. Some people have animal instinct as well, very in tuned with that. And all dogs, all animals have animal instinct.
0: You ever watch an animal sleep, though? It's kind of like it's having a nightmare or something.
1: Sometimes. My dog only does it once in a while, like it's twitching or it's running or it's barking.
0: Yeah, they make that
1: noise.
0: Most
1: of the time. Yeah. Most of the time, they're like dead to the world.
0: Give us your website.
1: AskHollyHall.com. That's H-A-L-L is the last name. Holly is traditional, H-O-L-L-Y.
0: And you can get emails through that, and then people make appointments with you through the website?
1: Yeah. Yep. There's a whole appointment program on there. You can pick all the different types of readings that I have, including past lives. You can check off the box for that and get mini readings if you just want to check out my work first before you delve into the one-hour one, absolutely.
0: What's the ratio of men versus women that call for readings?
1: It's like 95 to 5%. Yeah, but you know who ends up? Some of the men have come on their own, and I've got one great testimonial. I work with them all the time. But most of the time, the women drag the man. And once they've worked with me, then they keep coming back.
0: We're going to come back in just a moment with Holly Hall and take final phone calls right here on Coast to Coast AM.
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1: And we'll be back with Holly Hall and take final calls with her on Coast to Coast, so get ready for that. On our next Coast to Coast program, Laird Scranton joins us to talk about the structure called Göbekli Tepe. And then later on, Stephen Bassett joins us to talk about the Pentagon releasing hundreds of UFO documents. We'll get his take on that. Beyond Belief, that's our television show, and you're invited to go to that website to watch them.
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0: And welcome back. Our final segment with Holly Hall. Holly, do you think most people are becoming aware of reincarnation?
1: Yeah, more than ever. Would you believe that 1 out of 4 Americans believe in reincarnation, whether they're Christian, Buddhist? A lot of people believe in it.
0: Do you think that's increased from 25 years ago?
1: 100%. I would say in like the 60s and the 70s, it was all the rage, right? It was like the flower child to believe in. I would say it's increased in the last 50 years. Yeah.
0: What has caused the increase?
1: I believe it's just more looking into different types of belief systems and religions. Even, you know, I was born Roman Catholic and I started delving into different types of belief systems because the Hindus and Buddhists, it's very strong there. It's just a natural way of thinking that they've had a past life and they've got to karmically pay debt and their next life is going to be influenced by this one. It's a Western world that's increased the thinking around it. And that's just by, you know, having more awareness of different types of belief systems and religions, thanks to the internet, really.
0: I would guess that the souls were created before the physical bodies. Would you agree?
1: Yeah, 100%. Yeah.
0: I wonder how many souls do you think they made before they made the bodies?
1: I'm not sure. I would say all of them are here. Most of them are here. That's why we've got 8 point whatever billion people on the planet. I call it all hands on deck. Everybody's got to show up. It's an infinite amount of souls. The way that I explain it is if you have, because we come from one source. If you take a pizza pie, you can cut it into 16 slices, or you can cut it into an infinite amount of slices. You know, you could but it's still that one piece of pie. So it's infinite.
0: Where does evil fit into any of this?
1: My belief system is there is good and evil. There's negative and positive. That's the law of physics and energy as well. And they both coexist with each other. And evil enjoys being evil and good enjoys being good. But we're way out of balance right now. And we've got to put it back into balance again.
0: Let's go to final calls. Let's start with John in Wisconsin to get us going. Hey, John, go ahead.
2: Hello, George. Hello, Holly. 3 brief comments, please. Hi. Although I've heard the term reincarnation for decades, I've never paid any attention to it and really didn't know anything about it. So I want to thank Holly for explaining that well. And I believe Holly's done an excellent job on Coast to Coast as a first-time guest. My next comment is some of the most interesting people are those that have had setbacks, have had falls, have had difficult pass and have learned how to get back on their feet again and are just dynamic people. Now, whether that has anything to do with past lives or reincarnation, I don't know, but it's pretty cool. And my final comment is, we will never know the true mysteries of life until we leave this earth. I encourage everybody to learn everything you can, whether it's about reincarnation, telepathy, everything else Holly's been talking about, so we're better prepared for when that day comes. Well done, Holly. George, thank you for taking my call.
0: Want to comment on some
1: thank
0: of that,
1: you.
0: Holly? Go ahead.
1: That's awesome. He's absolutely right. We choose our lives, and especially the difficult ones. The most advanced people have the most difficult, challenging lives. And I want all of you to know that. And the reason is because you had a mission. You might have lost your way. You might have lost track and you don't know what that mission is anymore. And I look at that. I can clearly see it when I work with a client. And I want you to get back on track again, because that challenge, that difficult relationship with your mom, that alcoholic father that abused you, you were either a lesson to them or they were a lesson to you, and you chose that. As soon as you understand what that is, the path is just much more clearer for you.
0: Let's go to Suzanne in Minneapolis. Welcome, Suze. Go ahead.
3: Hi, George. Hi, Holly. I have a comment and a question.
0: Sure.
3: The telepathy tapes, if you could do a show on that, they're amazing.
1: Absolutely.
3: Get
1: Kai Dickens on.
3: I'm sorry, what?
1: Get Kai Dickens on or Dr. Diane Powell.
3: Yeah, I mean, they're just magical, really. My question was, I've always known that I was born for a specific reason, but I'm 70 years old and I'm having trouble getting to that exactly what I'm here for, and I was wondering if I'm ever going to get there.
1: What is it that you believe you're here for?
3: Well, there's a soul group on the other side that wants me to tell their story, and I wrote the story, but I can't find somebody who can help me explain it.
1: Okay. Give yourself about 6 months, okay? And there's a six-month time frame that I'm seeing that's happening in July. There are people you've already connected with. You're a real introvert, so it's not easy for you to put yourself out there. You're looking for somebody kind of handhold you, but in this lifetime, that's not what's going to happen. This is something that you have to do independently on your own. So whether you start, even if it's because you're an introvert, even if you have a pen name or a fake name and you start putting it out there on Substack, Substack is great because you can do a podcast version of an audio version. You can have a voice do it for you. You can write it down, but the universe wants you to put it out. It's not going to help guide you into the next step until you actually physically. Now, you've written it down. That's a great start. But start putting out there where the public is able to have access to it. And you don't, self-publishing a book is perfectly viable nowadays. You don't have to wait for some big publishing company to come swoop it up. But as soon as you start the momentum and put it out there for other people to hear, then that's where the universe is going to come. If they really want to be heard, they'll continue to throw cookie crumbs in your way to get it going.
0: Are there any monkey wrenches in any of this, Holly, that would screw things up?
1: In life in general or that particular question?
0: All over.
1: All over. The monkey wrench is yourself, that you're the only person that gets in your own way. Everything is a trigger. Whatever, even if somebody deliberately did something to put a monkey wrench in your way, it's still, if you're affected by it, it's your trigger. It's not them. So the more that you're aware of what your triggers are, the less monkey wrenches you're going to have in your way.
0: Next up, let's go to Tim in Alberta, Canada. Welcome to the show. Hello, hey. Timmy. Go ahead.
4: Hi, Holly. Hi, George. Hey, I had a dream. This is a coast-to-coast dream. It's a year and a half ago now. It was when Nick Begich was on, son of the late senator. But just quickly, the background to the coast-to-coast 27 years ago this fall, Ed Dames, Major Ed Dames, now deceased, as we know, and Art Bell, also gone. We went looking for a missing Learjet that went missing on Christmas Eve. We're going to do an actual project. Major Dames is going to put up a team and find out where it had crashed in New Hampshire. So anyways, to speed up to that, simply the shows used to go to 4 o'clock in the morning back then. I hung up. I had found this lost jet on the Internet. The Internet was new. So I brought up all the information, and Ed's going to do this, and Art was excited. So I hung up the phone at just before 4 in the morning, and that Learjet was found.
1: I can find it, yes.
4: Same morning? Yeah, in New Hampshire. So anyways, Nick Begich was on a year and a half ago, and I brought up the NTSB missing report of the aircraft. I read it all and looked at it. So I wrote the information on my bedroom wall on a piece of paper, identified the end number of the aircraft, the people aboard, and I just simply asked, is this aircraft on land or in the water? Get an area, you know, for searching, right? So my dream I had that night, that was that very night, was I'm on a beach beside a creek right on the ocean. And, you know, I guess it's Alaska. I've never been to Alaska. So anyways, there was something there that I thought was kind of odd. I guess it was a clue. So anyways, it dawned on me what this thing was. So I started a search on the Internet. I asked a question, and it came up, yes, there is one. And I did a search on Google Earth, and I zoomed on in this old abandoned location, and that's exactly where I was standing. I mean, exactly where I was standing. The creek, the ocean, and the mountain up beside there. And I know where it is, so without hitting the fire bell, maybe you and I'm in Alberta, I'm a fellow Canadian, maybe we should put something together, and maybe the next time Nick Begich comes on, we could give the rest of the information that I have, because I don't want to throw it out there right now, because it'll start a big search of some sort, because I know exactly where we are, where I was standing. So whether it's on the land or it's in the water, it's got to have something to do with that exact location. What do you think of that?
1: Well, get a hold of me. You can get a hold of me through my website. I'm also every Thursday on Spirit Realm Network, so you could come and do a live, and we could talk about it there as well. But, yeah, I'm game.
0: And Nick was just on our show about a week ago. It's intriguing, to be sure.
1: Yeah.
0: When you get these impressions, Holly, when you get these feelings, what is coming over you? How does it develop?
1: It's... I will tell you, it's got a lot of confidence. Like, it's not a version of who I am, because believe it or not, I can be an introvert. But when I tell somebody something, the energy is very insistent. It's extremely confident, because sometimes people won't do it. I have clients that go like, oh, I can't do this and I can't do that. And I'm like, you have to do it. You have to. And now I'm going to keep bugging you until you do it in a certain way. So it comes across as a bit of an attitude, really. That this energy has.
0: If somebody didn't know you, would they think you had an attitude?
1: Me?
0: Yeah.
1: I don't think so. No. I guess if they overheard me talking to a client, my clients like that. They call it that. I don't sugarcoat anything. They like that.
0: You're so straight shooter.
1: I guess so. Yeah.
0: Let's go to Jim in New York. Hi, Jim. Go ahead.
5: Oh, hello. I'd like to ask Holly, can you tune into any significant, important past lives that I have had?
0: Can you do that, Holly, or does he have to be under hypnosis?
1: It does help, you know, obviously, if I'm looking at your chart or I'm doing the hypnosis part, but I'll tell you what came up for me right away was trains, like old-fashioned trains came to me. So I don't know if you have a fascination for trains or train sets. That's and the other one that came to me right away was an old woman, looks like in like a Saudi Arabia, Egypt type area as well. But that's like in the 100, 200 BC area. Those are the two that came up for me.
0: Let's go back to Jim for a moment. Jim, do trains have anything to do with your life?
5: Well, I've always loved model railroading, so she's right about that. And but the question I have, was I actually an old woman in Saudi Arabia that you're describing?
1: Yeah, it's an old woman, because I'm seeing like a big reddish-brownish scarf around you.
0: In past lives,
1: heavier one.
0: Sexes doesn't matter, does it? You could be a man, you could be a woman, whatever.
1: There's no gender. Our souls have no gender.
0: So if you have 25 past lives, it could be a variety, right?
1: Absolutely. The only thing that a soul can have is a feminine energy and a masculine energy, or can have like 60% feminine, 50%, you know, 40% feminine, that type of balance. But gender-wise, you can come all kinds of different genders.
0: Do we determine what family we want to live with?
1: When you've come advanced, yes, you can determine who you want. There's some past lives that have been researched where the one of them was a little girl. I forget her name right now, but she literally said, I'm so glad I picked you, Mom and Dad. So she'd never had a past life with them. She went out of her way to pick this particular family because it would present her with a life that would help her get through some of the things that she needed to get through. Other times we do specifically choose family members, even if they're difficult and challenging, we choose them.
0: Holly, what advice would you give to people who want to do readings, but they're a little afraid?
1: I would either come on to the Spirit Realm Network and have some free ones done with me, or just have a mini one done. They're very inexpensive. I do 15 minutes. I record it. I send it to you. I can talk a lot in 15 minutes. And then you can decipher from there whether we're a good fit or not.
0: Holly, you did a great job for a first-time guest. Come on back.
1: Thanks. Oh, please. I'd love to.
0: You give out your website one more time, would you please?
1: Ask Holly Hall. HollyFreeBriefs.com, and all of my social, all my links, radio show, everything's all on there.
0: We've got that all linked up for you at CoastToCoastAM.com. And where can we get your books?
1: It's Amazon.
0: Just Amazon.com. Just put in your name, Holly Hall, H-A-L-L. For Dan Galante, Tom Danheiser, Sue Trikas, Lex Lonehood, Sean Latasor, Alec Fernandez, Stephanie Smith, Tim Banal, George Knapp, and Richard Serrett, I'm George Norrie, somewhere out there on Coast to Coast AM. We'll see you on our next edition. Until then, be safe, everyone.

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7: Cuba's Castro indicted. I'm Deborah Valentine, Fox News. U.S. prosecutors now say Cuban leader Raul Castro is under indictment for allegedly orchestrating the killing of U.S. citizens participating in humanitarian efforts in the 90s. Fox's Evan Brown reports from Miami.
8: Now that a Miami federal grand jury is charging elderly former Cuban dictator Raul Castro for masterminding the killing of four U.S. civilian pilots during the 1996 Brothers to the Rescue mission, Cuban Americans wonder if he'll ever be brought to the U.S. for trial, like ousted Venezuelan leader Nicolas Maduro.
9: There's an arrest warrant issued for a reason, because we certainly expect and believe that Mr. Castro is entitled to his day in court right here in Miami.
8: Todd Blanche, the acting U.S. Attorney General. Cuban officials denounced the indictment, calling the act aggressive. President Trump has been using blockades of oil shipments to pressure the communist island for reforms. In Miami, Eben Brown, Fox News.
7: Iran says it's reviewing the latest American proposal to end the conflict. Fox's Jonathan Savage reports.
10: President Trump says he's willing to wait a few days to get the right answers from Iran, but continues to warn of renewed attacks if he doesn't like what they say. An Iranian foreign ministry spokesman says they are reviewing the latest views from the United States. The U.S. is putting economic pressure on Iran after 6 weeks of ceasefire. The military boarded, then released a vessel suspected of trying to break the blockade of Iranian ports. In Iran, the crackdown on dissent continues. Two people executed on charges of creating a group to disrupt the country's security. Jonathan Savage, Fox News.
7: The 2025 UPS Boeing plane crash that killed 15 people in Louisville, Kentucky, could have been prevented if an original plane inspection schedule had not been relaxed. That according to the NTSB, which has been holding hearings on the crash. 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
7: Tech companies in the Bay Area are laying off employees as the effects of AI impact the tech sector. Fox 2 San Francisco's L.A. Rasmus has details.

0: else.
1: Intuit announced it will let go of 3,000 workers, roughly 17% of its workforce, by the end of July. The company says it's a move to streamline operations. It comes the same day 8,000 workers from Meta got official notice that they are now out of a job. Last month, Meta executives announced it planned to shed about 10% of its global workforce to improve efficiency and offset the cost of $125 billion in AI investments. The two Bay Area tech companies join a growing list of companies planning mass layoffs, including Microsoft, Block, Coinbase, Pinterest, and LinkedIn.
2: Meta announced that laid-off employees would receive at least 16 weeks of severance pay and reassigned around 7,000 employees not affected by layoffs to work on a new AI project. SpaceX, led by Tesla CEO Elon Musk, plans to go public, Fox Business's Grady Trimble reports.
3: This filing with the Securities and Exchange Commission sets the stage for a SpaceX debut on the NASDAQ in mid-June. June 12th is what's being reported. The SEC filing does confirm that Goldman Sachs will lead the underwriting. Morgan Stanley, Bank of America, Citi, JP Morgan, and others will also be involved. The paperwork peels back the curtain on the financials of SpaceX, too. The company now includes the rocket business, Starlink satellites, and artificial intelligence company XAI. SpaceX generated $18.7 billion in revenue last year, reporting a loss of around $4.9 billion. It generated a nearly $800 million profit the previous year in 2024.
2: Musk will serve as CEO, CTO, and chairman of the board. The company, to be traded under the ticker symbol SPCX, wants to raise as much as $80 billion in funding. I'm Deborah Valentine. This is Fox News.
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11: Pressure campaign on Havana. Good morning, I'm Gordon Deal, along with Nicole Murray, on this Thursday, May 21st. Glad you could be with us. Here's what we have for you this hour.
12: The United States has secured an indictment against former Cuban President Raul Castro for murder and conspiracy.
11: Two January 6th police officers are suing to block President Trump's newly announced anti-weaponization fund.
12: To fight great inflation, faculty at Harvard has voted to cap the number of A's for undergrads at about 20%.
11: And what to make of the four outbreaks of gastrointestinal illnesses on cruise ships this year.
13: So far this year, we're seeing, you know, a relatively steady pace of outbreaks, but definitely not as many as we saw last year. There were over 20 outbreaks total last year, and, you know, we're almost halfway through the year, and we only have four so far. So as far as GI outbreaks, it does look like a bit of a slower year than last year so far.
11: Nathan Diller at USA Today on whether cruise ships are really breeding grounds for viruses. Tensions have gone up another notch between Washington and Havana. The U.S. is charging former Cuban President Raul Castro with murder. The indictment yesterday came as President Trump is pushing for regime change in Cuba, where Castro's communists have been in charge since his late brother Fidel Castro led a revolution 67 years ago. Court documents show federal prosecutors charged Castro with murder, conspiracy to kill U.S. nationals, and destruction of aircraft. Acting Attorney General Todd Blanche.
14: We didn't indict. This isn't a show indictment. This is an indictment because we expect that there was a warrant issued for his arrest. So we expect that he will show up here by his own will or by another way.
11: Castro remains the country's most powerful figure despite his retirement from public life. The charges are connected to the Cuban military's shootdown of civilian planes flown by the humanitarian group Brothers to the Rescue back in 1996 when Castro was serving as defense minister. Three U.S. citizens and one permanent resident were killed. They were all members of the Cuban exile community. Police officers who came under attack by rioters at the Capitol on January 6, 2021, are suing to stop President Trump's plan to set up a massive fund to compensate victims of weaponization and lawfare. In the lawsuit filed yesterday, former Capitol Police Officer Harry Dunn and Metropolitan Police Officer Daniel Hodges contend Trump intends to use the $1.8 billion to pay people who organized and took part in the riot. Hodges was asked about the message the fund sends.
0: It sends that if you commit violence in Donald Trump's name, that you will be protected legally, you will be rewarded financially. And that is his way of keeping these people on retainer for the next time he wants to influence the course of history with mass violence.
11: Video of Hodges screaming as he was being crushed by rioters in a doorframe on the west terrace of the Capitol became a leading image of the event. The lawsuit argues that the fund violates the 14th Amendment's prohibition on use of federal money to, quote, pay any debt or obligation incurred in aid of insurrection or rebellion against the United States. President Trump contends he is not in a hurry to make a deal with Iran, as any progress on a peace proposal between the two remains in limbo.
6: You were in Afghanistan and these other places 10 years. You were in Iraq. How long were you in Iraq? 12 years. You were in Korea for 7 years. World War II is different. That was 4 years. I'm in for 3 months. And much of it's been ceasefire, so.
11: His statement yesterday appeared to contrast with comments Trump made Tuesday to lawmakers at the White House's annual congressional picnic, where he said, quote, we're going to end the war very quickly. On Monday, Trump said he would hold off on attacking Iran at the request of leaders from Qatar, Saudi Arabia, and the United Arab Emirates after a U.S. strike was scheduled for Tuesday. On a related note, the Wall Street Journal is reporting that President Trump and Israeli Prime Minister Benjamin Netanyahu held a contentious call last evening, with Netanyahu railing against a pact to end the war with Iran. If you've missed anything from today's show, by the way, there's an easy way to catch up. All you have to do is tell Alexa, Siri, or Google to play This Morning with Gordon Deal. 11 minutes after the hour, on This Morning, America's First News.
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0: 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This is America's First News, This Morning with Gordon Deal.
1: Thanks for spending time with us. Republicans see President Trump's sagging approval ratings as a major problem heading into the midterms. Is there time to turn things around? Here's Amy Parnes, senior political correspondent at The Hill. Amy, update us on polling.
2: The New York Times polls, there is an increasing number of dissatisfaction about President Trump's job performance. And I think that's reflected on, people facing issues on the economy, on gas prices and food prices. And I've been hearing from a number of Republicans, a lot of them Trump allies, about how unhappy they are. These are people, strategists who have clients who are running in the midterms. They're facing these issues from their constituents, and they're not happy about how it's going. They think that it's not playing well for Republicans, and they're basically sounding the alarm, saying that it does not look good for Republicans if things continue the way they're going.
1: What could polling do, given what has happened recently with Trump's sort of political revenge tour, with successes in Indiana, Kentucky, Louisiana, the endorsement in the Senate race in Texas? We expect anything noticeable that could happen here?
2: That's what's interesting, is that, people are still very high on President Trump. A lot of his supporters still take whatever he says seriously. And so that is what's going to be interesting to watch going into the midterms. If voters are increasingly frustrated by what is happening, or they're willing to be patient and they're willing to listen to President Trump, as he said recently, said that people need to understand that the war in Iran is necessary. If people are willing to continue to be patient on that, the way they were with tariffs, and if not, how that's reflected in the midterms.
1: We're speaking with Amy Parnes, senior political correspondent at The Hill. The story is called Republicans Grow Increasingly Worried About Trump's Negative Polls. And here comes what I think is generally described as the summer lull, where people stop paying attention to politics. So what could that mean, say, for Republican chances in November, since we might not pick up campaigning until Labor Day?
2: Well, that's the thing, Gordon. There's still a lot of time left on the clock. I mean, there are people who are worried and saying, one Trump ally said to me the other day that it takes a long time to turn a ship around. And that's sort of what a lot of these candidates are facing, this narrative of rising prices. And that's what's concerning. But at the same time, I think that there is a lot of time left where anything can happen with the ongoing war. Gas prices could turn around. That would take a matter of weeks. And things shift very easily in politics. And so the other thing is that Democrats, while they're feeling good about their chances in November, is that they still don't have a strong narrative, other than we're not Trump, we're not MAGA. So they're going to need to work on their messaging and their narrative to pull in more voters, if not for 26, then for 28 and beyond.
1: There's still no really any leadership of the Democratic Party, not one single figure anyway, right?
2: That's part of the problem, that they are rudderless and leaderless, and they don't have a good direction. And a lot of people that I've spoken to recently have been also sounding the alarm on the Democratic side, to basically say, listen, we can't just rely on the fact that we are anti-Trump. We have to give voters a message. They should have learned that in 2024. And they're trying to figure out what message they can send to voters, particularly those independents and people who are upset about what's happening right now in the economy, and how they can kind of get them, lure them to their side.
1: Yeah. What about the role of redistricting here? Is that expected ultimately to help in the midterms or no?
2: That's what will also be interesting. I think Republicans are feeling good about that, but will it be enough? I don't know. If Democrats only need a couple of seats to win the House. They're feeling more optimistic even about the Senate, something that wasn't happening even a month or two ago. We'll see how the redistricting helps or hurts. But, I think a lot of Democrats are concerned about what's happening, but they still feel very optimistic about their chances in the House.
1: Thanks, Amy. Amy Parnes, senior political correspondent at The Hill. 20 minutes now after the hour. On This Morning, America's First News, here's Nicole Murray.
3: And now, the three big things you need to know. Number one.
4: The United States has announced murder charges against former Cuban President Raul Castro, stemming from a 1996 incident in which Cuban jets shot down planes operated by the humanitarian group Brothers to the Rescue. Acting Attorney General Todd Blanche.
5: For the first time in nearly 70 years, senior leadership of the Cuban regime has been charged in this country, in the United States of America, for acts of violence resulting in the deaths of American citizens.
4: The 94-year-old has also been charged with conspiracy to kill U.S. nationals and destruction of aircraft.
3: Number two.
4: Two police officers who defended the Capitol during the January 6th attack have filed a lawsuit seeking to halt President Trump's $1.776 billion anti-weaponization fund. Former Capitol Police Officer Harry Dunn on ABC.
6: He's trolling us with the 1776 thing. He's trying to make this some type of patriotic symbol, but this could be the most unpatriotic thing, rewarding terrorists and insurrectionists.
4: Maryland Congressman Jamie Raskin, the top Democrat on the House Judiciary Committee, has introduced legislation to block it.
3: Number three.
4: The American doctor who contracted Ebola and was transferred to Germany is starting to feel better and is able to eat. The doctor's colleague, Matt Allison, on ABC News.
7: You know, one of the symptoms of Ebola is nausea and, gastrointestinal issues. And so we're so grateful that he's able to eat now, and we're really encouraged.
4: Dr. Peter Stafford tested positive for the disease due to his work in the Democratic Republic of Congo. Fort Wayne police in Indiana are investigating after they said an elderly woman died following a physical altercation with a Tim Hortons employee over an issue with an order. The woman's granddaughter, Tonda Grayson, speaking out.
8: You should not enter a coffee shop for a coffee and a donut and come out unalived. That is diabolical.
4: The elderly woman has been identified as 75-year-old Anita Grayson. A sinkhole at New York's LaGuardia Airport has shut down a runway. The Port Authority said yesterday that travelers should expect delays and cancellations. Harvard University faculty members have voted to limit the number of A's awarded to students with hopes of making the grades more meaningful.
1: Yeah, tossing them out like candy, it sounds like, at Harvard.
4: Yeah, but what if you reach your limit and students who actually deserve an A can't get the A?
1: Yeah.
4: That doesn't seem fair.
1: It's a problem, right?
4: Yeah.
1: Seems like a problem. Thank you, Nicole. 22 minutes after the hour on This Morning, America's First News.
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0: Glad you're with us. There have been 4 outbreaks of gastrointestinal illness on cruises so far this year, including the recent hantavirus. These incidents have many travelers asking if cruises are breeding grounds for illnesses and germs. Answers from Nathan Diller, travel reporter at USA Today. Nathan, help us out.
1: The 4 outbreaks are gastrointestinal illness on cruises that have met the CDC's threshold for public notification. So once they reach a certain level on board, a certain number of people get sick, they'll add that to their log that anybody, travelers, the public can go on and see which ships have had outbreaks recently. So far this year, we're seeing, you know, a relatively steady pace of outbreaks, but definitely not as many as we saw last year. There were over 20 outbreaks total last year, and you know, we're almost halfway through the year, and we only have 4 so far. So as far as GI outbreaks, it does look like a bit of a slower year than last year so far.
0: However, the hantavirus just claims so many headlines here. How come?
1: Yes, yeah, so I think part of it is that it's a very unusual case. This is appears to be the first documented hantavirus case or outbreak tied to a cruise ship. It's a relatively unusual illness as compared with norovirus, certainly on cruises, which is commonly associated with ships. So I think that's part of it. The fact that it was appearing to spread from person to person, officials have confirmed that this was the Andes virus, which is a type of hantavirus. Virus that can spread from person to person. Typically, it's comes from infected rodents and contact with the urine, saliva, or droppings of those rodents. So I think those factors made it a particularly unique situation.
0: Well, we're speaking with Nathan Diller, travel reporter at USA Today. The story is called, Are Cruise Ships Really Breeding Grounds for Illness? Somebody said, hey, listen, if you're on a week-long plane ride, you might encounter some similar things, I guess. But what makes, I guess, the cruise so unique?
1: Yeah, I think there are a few factors that experts mentioned that I spoke with. One is the fact that you are with other people for an extended period of time. So you're traveling in close proximity. It's, as one expert put it, a closed environment. Unlike a resort on land where people are coming and going all day, every day, you are traveling with, you know, the same group of people more or less for quite a long time. So that's part of it. The spaces do tend to be more confined. There are a lot of high-touch surfaces like elevator buttons or if you think about buffets and the utensils in those buffets. So a lot of places where people are in close proximity and also touching the same things, potentially touching their faces and maybe getting infected that way. And then with something like norovirus, one expert mentioned that it is pretty easy to get infected. It doesn't take much to infect someone, unlike hantavirus, which takes sort of a larger dose, so to speak. So that's why you might see norovirus cases appear relatively commonly on cruises. It is important to note, even with norovirus, that only 1% of all reported outbreaks take place on cruises. So there is this association between the two, but there are norovirus outbreaks in plenty of other settings on land as well.
0: So what do you recommend for somebody who might be hesitant about going on a cruise? What can you do to protect yourself?
1: Well, the experts I spoke to said, you know, as far as the hantavirus outbreak goes, it really shouldn't change your risk calculus. They really emphasize that that is an outlier and not representative of the risks of taking a cruise. That said, you know, these expedition cruises, which this ship was on, do visit some pretty far-flung places.
0: It's Nathan Diller, travel reporter at USA Today. 30 minutes now after the hour. On This Morning, America's First News.

0: Hi, I'm Paul Sherman.
1: And I'm Jack Sherman.
0: And we just want to say
1: thanks, thanks, thanks
0: for 50 years of trusting Shermans.
1: It's been an honor to serve you.
0: And it will be for 50 more.
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15: Thanks for spending time with us. Welcome into Thursday, May 21st. Gordon Deal with Nicole Murray. Some of our top stories and headlines. U.S. charges former Cuban President Raul Castro with murder and conspiracy. A pair of January 6th police officers sue to block the newly formed weaponization fund. Trump says he's in no hurry to make a deal with Iran. 17,000 remain under evacuation orders in Ventura County, California, thanks to a wildfire that's now 22% contained. SpaceX prepares its IPO. Wall Street Journal says OpenAI is about to file one. And the ice cream truck in northern Massachusetts that offers scoops for free. That story in about 20 minutes. This portion of the program is brought to you by Grainger. 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Advice for the class of 2026. College coddling ends in the real world. Here's how, from Callum Borchers, columnist at the Wall Street Journal. Cal, your take.
16: I was trying to think of really specific stuff, even if it seemed kind of small. And so the first piece of advice that I wrote about, Gordon, seems so obvious to those of us who are office veterans, which is just reply to that email already. And I got some shrugs from older coworkers, but I've noticed that, you know, many 20-somethings are kind of in the habit of treating a lot of emails as if they are like one-way communications, like a hard copy memo would have been passed around. I'm talking about those emails that have like some bit of instructions in there, and your manager is just looking for got it, yup, sure thing, on it, really any little reply that puts their mind at ease and says, I'm definitely on top of this. It not responding to those emails is kind of the digital version of the Gen Z stare, you know, that blank look that you sometimes get from 20-somethings when you would typically be expecting a reply. And there's just a real generational difference in the etiquette around this. You know, as somebody who teaches college students, Gordon, I see this sometimes. I'll write an email and I won't get a response. And I've learned the silence doesn't necessarily mean they're ignoring the message. A lot of times they just think being treated like an adult means, you know, I should have the freedom to absorb this direction without having to acknowledge reply.
15: Jeez. And so, you know, in teaching this particular group, as I say to them on occasion when I guest lecture, someday you'll be in charge. And you can change all the rules about whether or not you need to reply to the email. But in the meantime, you better play the game of the older folks who are in charge.
16: That's such a good point. I mean, and this is one of those things where the office norms very well may change. It's not that one way of doing things is inherently better than the other.
15: Yeah.
16: But as I wrote to the grads now, is like, look, you haven't earned the trust of your manager yet. So just put their mind at ease for now and answer the email.
15: What was your point about no one is impressed by your GPA?
16: Yeah, I'm talking especially to those with sparkling GPAs. I mean, certainly there are, you know, plenty of cases of like, you know, C students who run the world now. So that's a reassurance for them. But I'm thinking mostly about in the last decade or so, the widespread grade inflation that we have seen. You've probably read in the news lately about the vote at Harvard about maybe capping the number of A's because most of the students are getting A's there now. And at the same time, you've also seen you know, the advent of these AI shortcuts, let's say, just in the last 4 years, and colleges have a hard time policing them. And that has, in some cases, goosed the GPAs as well. So all that is to say, not necessarily your fault, new grad, but hiring managers just don't know how significant a 4.0 or a high GPA is anymore, because so many people have sparkling grade point averages that may well be AI enhanced. So my advice is to, you know, take a good look at that that transcript of yours and then put it away. You're really going to have to prove your merits on your work product and not on you know, some sparkling academic record that you put together in college.
15: We're speaking with Callum Borchers. He writes the On the Clock column at the Wall Street Journal. This piece is called No One Cares About Your GPA and More Career Advice for New Grads. Go over your point about sponsors versus mentors.
16: Yeah, I think this is an important distinction to make. You know, mentors are great, right? They're people who give you sound advice, but a sponsor is somebody who's going to be your advocate. And that's a big distinction. You know, the way Emily Riley put it, she's a researcher who talked to some of the highest earning women in America. And so I was kind of picking her brain for this. And she said the sponsors are the ones that are going to push for you to get that stretch assignment or push for you to get that promotion when you're not in the room. And she makes an important point, which is, this is a carryover from college, by the way, you might have to specifically ask a senior coworker, hey, are you willing to be my sponsor? This is a goal of mine, and I would appreciate if you would advocate for me. It's kind of in the same way that you would ask for a letter of recommendation from a professor back in the day.
15: Wow. Also, can we forget about those academic accommodations you may have gotten at some point in your academic career?
16: Yeah, some of them. I mean, this is a little bit of a touchy one because, you know, there's been a huge uptick in the number of students with disability accommodations, like time and a half on exams in the last decade in college. And there really isn't a good equivalent for that in the workplace, right? I mean, the example I used is if a client needs something in an hour, you don't get to take 90 minutes to get it done. So my advice is to find roles where your success or failure doesn't hinge on some kind of accommodation that you used to receive in college, but that your employer may not be able to provide.
15: All right. Thanks, Cal. Callum Borchers, he writes the On the Clock column at the Wall Street Journal. By the way, make sure to check out the latest episode of our video series called When the Mic is Off. This week's topic, pool chair squatters. Is it okay to save seats by the pool when you're on vacation? Mike and I talk about it on Instagram, TikTok, Facebook, and X. Just do a search for This Morning with Gordon Deal. 20 minutes now in front of the hour on This Morning, America's First News. Coming up next, fantasy football punishment at a Kansas City Royals game.
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0: Glad you're with us. Welcome into Friday Eve. It is time now for the mic drop with this morning's Mike Gavin.
1: Good morning. Well, we've got a couple stories about people having bad days to talk about today. Let's start in Kansas City, where the Royals baseball team is struggling mightily out of the gate season, and attendance has been sparse. And that means there was plenty of room in the upper deck at Kauffman Stadium this week for one guy to serve out his fantasy football punishment. Red Sox TV cameras caught sight of a young man camped out in an empty section of the stadium during a game wearing a bright orange replica NASA jumpsuit and surrounded by giant letters which read in all caps, "I stink at fantasy football." The rules of the punishment were unclear, but you can deduce that he likely would have to stay for the duration of the game and wear something brightly colored, so he had no chance of going unnoticed. Social media commenters had a few thoughts. Some laughed at how disappointed in himself the guy looked when the camera zoomed in on his face. Others thought the punishment wasn't severe enough, saying that they needed to at least confiscate his phone for maximum effect.
0: Like in the old days when you went to a baseball game.
1: Right.
0: And you didn't have your phone.
1: Right. But he's also up there all by himself.
0: Yeah.
1: Sitting up there by yourself, you know, with your own thoughts, watching probably some bad baseball for 3 hours. These days, certainly for someone as young as him, probably would constitute punishment of some kind.
0: I think that's a fair observation.
1: That would have been a great day out for us when we were kids. But I mean, now that's punishment for like a 20-something.
0: Right. And those are big letters, as you pointed out, like one letter per seat back.
1: Yes.
0: Yeah. In a very, very open section.
1: Yeah. Yeah.
0: Of Kauffman Stadium.
1: So made for some entertainment for everybody else, I'm sure.
0: By the way, the New York Mets are only one game better than the Royals.
1: I'm aware of this. I was not trying to say that.
0: I wouldn't spend a lot of time beating up the Kansas City Royals when the Mets are kind of right there in the basement where the Royals are.
1: We've done tons of beating up on the Mets so far this season. I got to spread it around. There are other teams that are also having bad starts to their year. And while that guy, Gordon, wasn't having a day he'll want to relive, here's a guy that'll be paying for his bad day in multiple ways. A Texas man was arrested after police say he drove his Cybertruck into a lake. Police said the man told them that he did it to test out the Cybertruck's Wade Mode feature. Now, Wade Mode, according to the Cybertruck owner's manual, is designed for shallow creeks or rivers that have a maximum depth of 32 inches. Grapevine Lake, located in the Dallas-Fort Worth metro area, has a maximum depth of 65 feet. As you might expect, the truck flooded and stopped working. The driver and the passengers all escaped safely, and the Cybertruck was later removed from the lake with the help of the local fire department. Police say the 70-year-old driver was arrested on misdemeanor charges, spent the night in jail, and was released.
0: Wow. I want to know, like, how did he feel about Wade Mode?
1: Yeah.
0: Or did he, you know, before he got in all kinds of trouble, I guess, did it work?
1: Yeah.
0: 32 inches, that's a good amount of water.
1: Right? Yeah, you know, you would think.
0: It's almost 3 feet.
1: Yeah, you would think. I mean, those things are, we know the Cybertrucks are not cheap.
0: Yes.
1: So you would think before you drove your Cybertruck into a lake, Wade Mode or not, that maybe you'd flip through that owner's manual and just take a look and see if there was anything you need to know before you drive headfirst into the lake.
0: Especially somebody who's 70 years old,
1: yeah,
0: you would think would have a little more research behind him doing something like this.
1: You would hope, Gordon.
0: Whoa, 13,
1: concerned.
0: 13 minutes in front of the hour.
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1: Thanks for being with us. In search of better sleep at night, the latest tips are from sleep pros in the Washington Post. Number one, eat a healthy diet. Fruits and vegetables, nuts, seeds, fish, eggs, and milk, for instance, contain melatonin. Number two, try breathing exercises. One technique is called the 4-7-8. First, inhale through your nose for 4 seconds. Hold your breath for 7. Exhale through your mouth for 8. Repeat as needed. Number three, use cognitive shuffling. I've not heard of this. You simply think of a word that's neutral or positive, like the word house. Then think of words that start with that first letter, like horse, harmonica, honey. Try to picture each object or idea for 5 to 15 seconds, maybe even imagining a scene with yourself in it, like you're playing the harmonica. 8 minutes now in front of the hour on This Morning. Once again, here's Nicole Murray.
0: And now, the three big things you need to know. Number one.
2: The Trump administration has secured an indictment against Cuba's former president, Raul Castro, after jets from his country shot down planes from humanitarian group Brothers to the Rescue in 1996. President Trump, after landing in Washington.
3: I think it was a very big moment for people that, not only Cuban Americans, but people that came from Cuba, that want to go back to Cuba, people that want to see their family in Cuba. I think this is a very big day, very important day. They supported me to the nth degree.
2: The 94-year-old Castro has been charged with murder, conspiracy, and destruction of aircraft.
0: Number two.
2: President Trump says he is not in a hurry to make a deal with Iran.
3: We're going to give this one shot. I'm in no hurry. You never think, oh, the midterms, I'm in a hurry. I'm in no hurry. Ideally, I'd like to see few people killed as opposed to a lot.
2: On a related note, Trump says that Israeli Prime Minister Benjamin Netanyahu will do, quote, whatever I want him to do regarding Iran.
0: Number three.
2: A fast-moving brush fire in Simi Valley, California has forced thousands of residents to evacuate after flames tore through dry vegetation. Ventura County Fire spokesman Andrew Dowd.
4: Fire can quickly move into these neighborhoods and catch people by surprise if they have not followed evacuation orders. So we're urging all residents to make sure to follow evacuation orders as they are issued.
2: Fire officials report that the Sandy Fire has burned at least 1,600 acres. Republicans in the House and Senate are scrambling to pass a package to fund both ICE and Border Patrol by next week. House Speaker Mike Johnson is confident it will pass by the deadline.
5: Republicans are still on track to complete the reconciliation process on time by the June 1 deadline that we set. And Leader Scalise talked about that. We're going to fully fund immigration enforcement and border security in our reconciliation bill.
2: In other news, an Air France flight from Paris to Detroit has been forced to divert to Montreal due to U.S. flight restrictions linked to the Ebola outbreak. Federal officials say one of the passengers on board was from the Democratic Republic of Congo and was allowed on the plane by mistake. Episode 71 of When the Mic is Off has arrived. We asked, is it wrong to reserve chairs by the pool first thing in the morning while on vacation? Joy Hartlieb says it sounds like the hotel or resort needs more chairs. Sean Hurt says he splurges for a private spot so he doesn't have to worry.
1: No, this wouldn't be an issue for you because you don't wake up till noon. So all the chair squatters would be gone for lunch and you'd be able to swoop right in and get a chair.
2: No way. Those squatters keep their towels on the chairs through lunch. I would be right out of luck. Yeah.
1: Oh, man. 6 minutes now in front of the hour.
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Thanks for being with us. An ice cream truck in north central Massachusetts is serving up free ice cream thanks to scores of donations from strangers inspired by a video from Maddie's Ice Cream and More. In the Gardner, Massachusetts area, the business went viral because a video captured a kid who couldn't afford an ice cream and was not turned away. In the video last month, Maddie Silvagnoli says,

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9: President Trump is willing to wait a few days. I'm Dave Anthony, Fox News. As he says, he's waiting for the right answers from Iran, hoping to make a nuclear deal to end the conflict.
10: Reuters reports Tehran is reviewing the responses from the U.S. and that the Pakistani army chief is considering traveling to Iran today to help with the negotiations. The president has rejected previous proposals, deeming them insufficient. Tehran has reportedly demanded control of the Strait of Hormuz, lifting of sanctions, and withdrawal of U.S. troops, and has offered no resolution for its nuclear program, which is a red line for the president.
9: Fox's Madeline Rivera, a new Fox News poll. The number of people surveyed who oppose U.S. military interaction in Iran has grown to 60%. And Fox's Jessica Rosenthal reports President Trump's losing a little more support.
11: The latest Fox News poll shows 39% approve of the president's performance, with just 29% approving his handling of the economy. A little more than half of those polled said rising gas prices are a major problem for their families, with the same number saying their families' finances are worse now compared to 2 years ago.
9: Now, the price of the gas pump is up another penny today. AAA's national average for regular, $4.56 per gallon, 54 cents more than a month ago. Cuba's former leader, Raul Castro, indicted in the U.S.
12: Adding to the escalating pressure by the Trump administration on Cuba's socialist government, the indictment against the now 94-year-old Castro alleges that when he served as Cuba's defense minister, he authorized the use of deadly force on two small planes operated by Miami-based exiles who had been dropping pro-democracy leaflets over Havana. It charges him with conspiracy, destruction of aircraft, and four counts of murder. Acting Attorney General Todd Blanche saying he expects Castro to face justice in the U.S.
9: Fox's Chanley Painter. In January, the U.S. military went to Venezuela and captured leader Nicolas Maduro, who had been indicted in the U.S. America's listening to Fox News.
13: WMBD Radio Local News. I'm Julia Bradley. The Washington man accused of shooting at police and causing a house explosion on Mother's Day morning has volunteered to stay in jail. 39-year-old Scott Benway was back in court yesterday, where he conceded pretrial detention without prejudice or findings. The hearing came a day after Benway's first court appearance, where a decision over his detention was delayed due to Benway not being medically cleared to wear a GPS ankle monitor. At first, prosecutors were okay with Benway being under the care of his mother, but changed their minds hours later after the hearing. The Illinois Senate passed 40 bills yesterday, sending several key measures to Governor Pritzker's desk. Pritzker says he'll sign a bill banning junk fees, which are unlisted charges tacked on to total cost of ticketed events, hotels, and other services. The Senate also approved a measure requiring certain employers with more than 25 people to pay employees for time spent on jury duty, and another requiring secondary schools that teach CPR to use both breasted and non-breasted mannequins. Capital News Illinois reports, meanwhile, a potentially controversial bill allowing minors to consent to birth control without parental consent passed and now heads to the House for consideration. With Memorial Day coming up, there'll be no trash or recycling pickup Monday in Peoria. Pickup days will be bumped back one day, so normal schedules will resume on Monday, June 1st. More news in 30 minutes or as it breaks, and always at WMBDRadio.com.
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0: Test features cooler temperatures out the door for our Thursday morning as we start off in the mid to the upper 40s. Today will be a pretty carbon copy forecast of Wednesday. Expect partly cloudy skies and highs ending up near the 70-degree mark. We'll see cloudier skies settle back on in tonight into Friday as a warm front lifts its way into central Illinois. This warm front will drive the chance for just a few spotty showers, but most likely see cloudy and dry weather for the end of the work week. I'm 25 News First Alert Meteorologist Balan Salivari for WMBD Radio.
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7: 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The 2026 schedule is up. First event starts in about a month, although some also come with RSVP deadlines. You can find the full list and more information online at ilfb.org/fieldday. Out of D.C., where Senate Majority Leader John Thune says he and his colleagues are actively working to pass House-approved year-round E15 and a farm bill, both otherwise facing a 60-vote threshold in the Senate. Our Washington correspondent Matt Kay reports.
8: Reminded the House GOP had separated year-round E15 from the farm bill to secure House passage, but created new hurdles in the Senate, we asked Senate GOP leader Thune.
9: Farmers have been suffering now for 3 years or more a crisis in agriculture. What is the best path forward legislatively to get both the farm bill and E15 year-round through the Congress?
8: Thune says he's working on a strategy given the 60-vote Senate threshold needed to clear the now freestanding bills.
10: We're having a robust discussion about it. I'm hopeful and confident that in the end we'll be able to succeed and pick up what the House did, figure out how to pair it with the farm bill that they sent over here, and try and get a result for the American people and more specifically for the farmers all across this country.
8: Many, Thune pointed out, who won't be able to stay in business given the continuing farm crisis.
10: So we want to do what we can to create additional demand for American agricultural products. Some of that obviously is trade related. I'm pleased to hear some of the news that came out of the President's visit to China last week. But E15 is also a way of creating additional demand for agricultural commodities in this country and creating additional supply when it comes to fuels.
8: Helping to reduce prices while acknowledging senators like Wyoming's John Barrasso standing beside Thune have refineries in their states, also a factor he admitted in the E15 conversation. For the RFD Radio Network, Matt Kay Washington.
7: Labor issues continue at the Cargill Fort Morgan, Colorado beef facility. Months of bargaining and eventually an employee vote with an 85% rejection rate. Cargill confirmed a lockout was initiated yesterday, saying the $33 million contract offer remains fair and competitive. According to reports, the Fort Morgan plant has not been taking livestock since April 23 because of the labor disagreements. At full capacity, the facility can hold 4,700 per day. Prior to halting business, it was averaging about 4,000 per day. According to local Teamsters, there are more than 1,700 employees that would be affected by the lockout. Merit Auctions, your farmland and machinery auction company. 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
14: Taylor corn, beans, and Chicago wheat all finishing Wednesday lower. July corn closing 465 and three quarters, down 9.5. September corn down 9, 472.5. December corn 489 and a quarter, down 8.5. July beans closing 1199 and three quarters, down 9.75. August beans 1199 and a quarter, down 10.5. November beans down 9.5, 1193.5. July wheat closing 660.5, down 6.75. September wheat 673.5, down 6.75. December wheat down 6.5, 692.25. July bean meal 330.90, down $1.40. And July bean oil on Wednesday 74.66, down 78 cents. Current electronic overnight trading: July corn down 4.5, September corn down 4.5, December corn 484 and three quarters, down 4.5. July beans in the overnight down 6. August beans down 6.5. November beans 1186 and a quarter, down 7.25. July wheat in the overnight down 11. September wheat down 10.25. December wheat 682, down 10.25. Outside markets: July Brent crude oil 104.78, down 24 cents. The June gold contract 45.38.60, up 3.30 this morning. Livestock trade from Wednesday: May feeders 370.72, up $1.15. August feeders up 212, 365.77. June live cattle 253.27, down $1.27. August live cattle down $1.95, 245.30. June lean hogs 97.27, down 65 cents. July lean hogs down 17 cents, 101.97. Cash livestock: Greenville livestock auction steers 270 the top this week. Illinois direct barrels and gilts steady on Wednesday, 47 to 57. 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
15: This is early morning weather report for Thursday from meteorologist Paul Otto for listeners.
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21: Livestock report. More today with Jay Blyler of Taylorville. Jay graduated Lakeland Community College over the weekend, gave the commencement address. We'll hear just a snippet of that later in this report. But Jay tells us more about who he is and what formed him, what shaped him as a successful young man. Jay said, in addition to those strong family farm roots there in Christian County, FFA also had a hand.
22: FFA was really a life-changing experience. When I was a freshman, I came into high school at the beginning of the COVID pandemic. We had to deal with some interesting times then. So I remember doing proficiency interviews over the phone, and I remember being thankful that everyone was flexible with me on that. But I really had a chance in FFA to learn what public speaking was about. And I'm thankful that my ag teachers and my parents wouldn't let me just stay home and read a book. They would make me go talk to people and go do experiences and push me away from what I was comfortable doing and into new and better opportunities, especially in livestock judging, which was something I had really had no experience with before FFA. And I got to witness some very successful people who were my teammates at that time. So that was not only a personally building experience, but it was an inspiring one to see all the people who did great things. And then the nice thing about Taylorville is we have such an excellent community and a group of supporters and alumni. So I got to see what generosity and kindness and taking care of the next generation looked like. And so I'm looking forward to doing some giving back of my own as I get out of school and hopefully become a citizen of the ag community and of Taylorville. But FFA really just brought me out of my shell and taught me what it meant to be a member of a team and to press on even when things didn't go your way.
21: Jay, as you close this interview, would you mind just sharing the your closing comments from your commencement address?
22: And so, as we prepare to step beyond these familiar halls and into a world that will test us, stretch us, and definitely humble us, let us remember that we do not go forward empty-handed. We carry with us the lessons of those who believed in us before we believed in ourselves, the quiet strength of families who sacrificed so we could stand here today. the friendships that steadied us when the path grew steep, and the conviction, born of trial and triumph, that we are capable of more than we once imagined. Let us go forward then, not with fear, but with a steady confidence, not with cynicism, but with hope, not as isolated individuals, but as a generation determined to lift one another, to heal what is broken, and to add, in ways great and small, to the store of goodness in the world. For if we do that, if we choose purpose over ease, character over comfort, and unity over division, then the future will not simply happen to us, it will be shaped by us. Each morning we wake to the first day of the rest of our lives. And so, as our nation's founders once urged, act worthy of yourselves. I wish you, my fellow graduates, all success, promise, and of course, plenty of sprinkles in the bright future ahead. And remember, don't work so hard you don't enjoy life's sweetness along the way. God bless you all, and congratulations, my worthy friends. Thank you, and go Lakers.
21: Jay Blyler of Taylorville. Jay is now heading to ISU, where he will double major in accounting and ag business. He wants to become a CPA and still be involved in that family farm. This is the RFD Livestock Report, brought to you by the Illinois Livestock Development Group. 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
15: This is Early Morning Weather Report for Thursday from meteorologist Paul Otto for listeners on the RFD Radio Network. Summer just does not seem to be in a hurry to take over just yet, as Canadian high pressure is once again in control. It's perched over Toronto, Canada, and is guarding our region from systems that are currently starting to build from the Northern Rockies to Texas, and it will continue to get the job done until at least tomorrow morning, as rain then does return to southern parts of the state first, followed by southeast and eastern parts of the state as rain does advance from the south-southwest during the day on Friday. And then over the weekend, more is on the way. The system from the Rockies will come through from the west-southwest, and likely bring us rain as of Sunday morning as well. And then by the afternoon, it should be to our east over the Indy 500, and they'll be sending scattered showers and thunderstorms their way for the afternoon to make a smooth race nearly impossible for them. Memorial Day Monday, that's just the best opportunity for everyone to plan an all-day celebration together with friends and family in honor of our fallen soldiers. By Tuesday, the Gulf of Mexico will reopen for business and send us our next wave of precipitation during the afternoon on Tuesday afternoon. And due to frequent bouts with clouds and periods of showers and thunderstorms from Friday through Sunday, and then again on Tuesday, Temperatures will finish near normal or even a few degrees below normal, while precipitation will easily be above normal for southern parts of the state, normal for central and northern portions of the state. Mid-range forecast period for the 26th through the 30th, with participation from the Gulf of Mexico. Look for isolated AM storms that turn into scattered afternoon storms, and that's going to be for each and every day of this mid-range five-day period to bring above-normal precipitation and continued near-normal temperatures, as temperatures don't look like they're going to get out of hand until at least the second week of June. 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
28: WMBD, the Greg and Dan Show with Phil Luciano, is getting underway right now. We're cleaning the grill. We're out on the back patio. We hadn't really cleaned the grill yet. We hadn't got it ready for the Memorial Day weekend, but we were going to get it all done today. So I got one of them. Hi, Phil. I got one of them. Them scrubbers. The scrubbers. You dip it in water.
5: Okay.
28: And it's like metal.
5: Yeah.
28: Not brushes. It's like a sponge.
5: Ready?
28: You get it all ready.
5: I got a regular standard one. I don't have the fancy equipment like you. Mine broke the other day.
28: Oh, no.
5: So I got to go out and spend like upwards of $3.
28: Yeah, you got to do that.
5: Man.
28: I get fascinated. I'm not a good griller. I don't mind doing it, but I'm not gifted at it, nor am I really interested in becoming gifted at it.
5: You like the end product of the grilling.
28: I do, but I'm impatient, so yeah. Oftentimes I undercook things.
5: Ah.
28: Like chicken wings.
5: See, I'm weird that way. I'll take the undercooked because you can aim the overcooked. It looks bad. I'd rather risk the food poisoning.
28: Really?
5: Yeah.
28: Okay.
5: Don't come eat by my house.
28: But I like all the gizmos that come with a grill. If you go to the hardware store
5: and
28: you got to go today to buy a new scrubber,
5: yeah.
28: There'll be a rack of spatulas,
5: accoutrement.
28: Oh my god, I love all that stuff.
5: Yeah,
28: I don't need any of it because
5: you like to wear the apron and the big hat.
28: Yeah,
5: I'm ready. Everybody,
28: come on,
5: kids. Now someone cook this.
28: Come on, kids.
5: Someone cook it.
28: Let's do it.
5: Then you go to Burger King and serve burger whoppers and whatnot.
28: We got a show today. I'll tell you that. Patrick Kelly's coming in from Discover Peoria. Future Play is an event that's happening in October at the Civic Center. Bringing esports people in from all over the world.
5: That's going to be huge.
28: Huge. Sharon Graham, the Riverfront Market starts this weekend. She's going to visit with us. Dr. Chris Reynolds, Tom Hamerton. Tom is now newly appointed over at Bradley to help out with the NIL situation. And the Peoria Area World Affairs Council, our friend Don Sanford coming in. They've got an event today, actually, a Zoom event you can take part in. Right now it's 5:30. Time for news. Julia's coming up after 5.
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8: Fox News, I'm Gianna Gelosi. The Department of Justice officially indicting former Cuban leader Raul Castro for the 1996 attack on two civilian planes that killed four men, including three Americans, alleging
12: when he served as Cuba's defense minister, he authorized the use of deadly force on two small planes operated by Miami-based exiles who had been dropping pro-democracy leaflets over Havana.
8: Fox's Chanley Painter. President Trump says he's willing to give diplomacy more time with Iran, but he warns things could escalate quickly if they don't get the right deal.
13: Reuters reports Tehran is reviewing the responses from the U.S. The president has rejected previous proposals, deeming them insufficient. Tehran has reportedly demanded control of the Strait of Hormuz, lifting of sanctions, and withdrawal of U.S. troops, and has offered no resolution for its nuclear program.
8: Fox's Madeline Rivera. 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
14: WMBD Radio Local News, I'm Julia Bradley. The paychecks end for public school support staff when summer break arrives, but Illinois legislators could be changing that. Capital News Illinois reports two bills are aiming to give unemployment benefits to staffers such as paraprofessionals, cafeteria workers, and bus drivers. It's similar to a COVID-era provision that ended in 2021 and could cost the state between $138 and $176 million a year. The Illinois Association of School Boards opposes the measure without a state funding mechanism, but labor unions argue it's a matter of equity. Both bills have stalled, but its sponsor says it could be part of end-of-session legislation. A 9-decade error in two Central Illinois cemeteries is being corrected. The family of Civil War veteran John Mueller of Washington applied for a military graveside marker more than 90 years ago, but the marker went to John B. Mueller of El Paso after a mix-up with the application. Tazewell County Clerk Ackerman says one person was vital in recognizing the error.
16: The relative, John Stromberger of Washington, he's the one that reached out to us. He's the one that did all of the research showing where this mistake was made and what had taken place. He really provided us with all the materials.
14: A ceremony at Glendale Cemetery in Washington marked the transfer of the headstone to its proper location in El Paso.
0: A Peoria man will spend the next 3 years in federal prison for distributing meth. 38-year-old Alton Blue was sentenced last week. Once released, he'll serve another 5 years of supervised release. Blue pleaded guilty back in January to 2 counts of distributing methamphetamine. Federal officials say he was responsible for distributing nearly 1,300 grams of the drug. The case was investigated by the Peoria Area Federal Firearms Task Force, made up of Peoria Police, the Peoria County Sheriff's Department, and Illinois State Police. More news in 30 minutes or as it breaks, and always at WMBDRadio.com.
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2: 25 News First Alert forecast features cooler temperatures out the door for our Thursday morning as we start off in the mid to the upper 40s. Today will be a pretty carbon copy forecast of Wednesday. Expect partly cloudy skies and highs ending up near the 70-degree mark. We'll see cloudier skies settle back on in tonight into Friday as a warm front lifts its way into central Illinois. This warm front will drive the chance for just a few spotty showers, but most likely see cloudy and dry weather for the end of the work week. I'm 25 News First Alert meteorologist Balan Salivari for WMBD Radio.
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19: The nice morning, another good weather day. So Route 24 work was back yesterday after a couple of days of weather-related delays. And they ended up working westbound around Cummings, so the far east end of that work zone. They always start on the far west end there at College Drive, so expect that lane closure to go up soon. Eastbound going up the hill from the McCluggage Bridge. Spring's here. 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
28: All righty, here we go into Memorial Day weekend. Perhaps this is a weekend where you have friends and family over to your house and you can do a little quiz. You can do a little poll. You've been thinking about remodeling. 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You love the house. You want to stay there for a while. 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I don't know if we call them that anymore, but you get the idea. 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

0: 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It's the Greg and Dan Show with Phil Luciano. As Dan recovers, it's 5:41. It's Thursday. Remember what I said? Every time you turn around, it's a Thursday. Every time.
1: Once a week, you are exactly right. At least once a week.
0: At least once a week, I'm right.
1: Yes.
0: Julia, hi, Phil. How are you?
2: Howdy.
0: Good. Good to see you. Julia's over there. Hey, Julia.
2: Hi.
0: How you doing?
2: Good.
0: I went and saw Singin' last night.
2: Yeah, you told me you were going.
0: I'll tell you more about it. The Morton Civic Chorus do their event every year to raise money for the Kidney Foundation of Central Illinois. And I went to dress rehearsal.
2: Oh, nice.
0: Fun to be at dress rehearsal because they stop sometimes.
2: Right.
0: They're like, all right.
2: But we need to fix this part here.
0: Exactly.
2: Yeah.
0: Did a lot of fixing. Not a lot of fixing. two times. Ken Zersky's here. We're going to fix him later. That's not a bad
1: thing. He's having a dress rehearsal right now.
0: Right.
1: He's like Reba McEntire. He has like 12 costume stages.
0: Yeah,
1: per show.
0: He does. He's got traffic. And our producer is a young lady named Paige Cole, who is sneaking up on her one-year anniversary.
2: Oh.
1: Well, how's that?
0: It's coming
1: how's
0: in a couple
1: sneaky?
0: Of weeks. She's sneaky.
1: Sneaky.
0: She's sneaky. She's super sneaky.
1: Like a snake?
0: Her name's Paige Cole, the pager. She is in the producer hut.
2: I want her too.
0: Everybody good? All right? You good?
2: I got lots of sleep yesterday. Unexpected sleep.
0: Did you just, were you walking through the living room and just fell over?
2: No, you know, I usually take a nap in the afternoon. Well, it got delayed a little bit, and I then slept for 4 hours.
1: That's not a nap.
0: Did you, wait a minute, did you sleep? Did
1: That's
0: you,
1: a super nap.
0: Wait a minute. Did you a nap for 4 hours?
2: I didn't go to sleep until I. Okay.
0: And then you
2: got
0: up and then went back to bed?
2: I ate dinner late and I took a shower and then I went back to bed. Yeah, so I'm really well rested.
1: If I sleep for 4 hours, I'm probably dead.
2: I must have needed it.
0: Here's the deal. On Thursdays, we do AI Steve. We have a low rent AI bot that we call Chet GPT.
2: Oh, boy.
0: I just made that up in my head the other day. Chet gives us today is national. We have a quiz. Remember, Phil, we do a quiz.
2: The quiz.
0: Three-question quiz.
1: Oh, yes.
0: Today is National Waitstaff Day.
1: Waitstaff.
0: You ever been a waiter?
1: No, I have not.
0: Jules?
2: I was not a waiter, but I did do food service in a cafeteria.
0: All right.
2: Yeah.
0: I did it for a short time at TGI Fridays.
1: Where you invented the potato skin.
0: Yes, I invented the potato skin. Mm-hmm. That's correct. So here's our quiz for waiters and waitresses. Ready? What is the traditional name for the head waiter in a fine dining restaurant? I will give you four choices. Concierge, sommelier, maître d', or busser. Please pick busser. I'm just kidding. It's not busser. We know it's not busser.
1: I'm going with number three.
0: Number three, maître d'. Mm. What do you say?
2: Yeah, I'll go with that.
0: I did not know that. It's true. I always thought maître d' was more like host.
1: I did too, but
0: it is considered
1: all those,
0: head waiter.
2: Yeah,
1: all those
2: very
1: other three
2: important.
1: didn't fit.
0: Yeah, concierge, not right. Sommelier.
2: Sommelier is the wine guy.
0: I'm not pronouncing that right. How do you say that?
2: Sommelier.
0: Yeah, he's the wine person, or she's the wine person. All right, now question number two. Which of these tasks is most commonly handled by a server in a restaurant? Repairing kitchen equipment? Taking food and drink orders, designing the menu, or hiring all the employees, of course.
1: Is this for a test you give people who have never been to America?
2: That's really dumb.
0: Or a restaurant.
1: Or conscious of their
0: Maybe
1: life.
0: Maybe it's one of those cognitive tests that we hear so much about.
2: Oh, man.
0: And then in the United States, what is the customary tip range in the United States now?
1: Now, this is a good question because it's been changing.
0: Many diners leave for good restaurant service. Is it 1 to 3, 5 to 8? I'm percentages here.
2: Mm-hmm.
0: 1 to 3, 5 to 8, 15 to 20, or 30 to 40?
2: 15 to 20.
1: I always go at number 3 if I don't know.
0: Yeah, it is 15 to 20. I think you're right about that, Phil. It is sneaking up a little bit more. Yeah. During a pandemic,
1: yes,
0: or right after it when we started going back out, we wanted to be generous to those folks because they got beat up.
1: Yeah, and that you did get to the 22 and 25. Yeah.
2: Right, you wanted to help out.
1: But the pandemic's over.
2: But it seems like, doesn't it, that you're expected to give 20% now, pretty much?
0: It seems that way. And
2: I mean,
0: also,
2: that's to me.
0: It seems that you are expected to give it regardless of what the service was.
2: No, I don't do that.
0: Because sometimes the service is not good.
2: Correct.
0: And you're like, well, I don't want to give this person a 20% tip.
2: Or they don't deserve whatever. That much if they were
0: it was terrible.
2: Crappy.
1: Or there is the tricky part. Like, say you're at a restaurant bar and you're getting drinks, but you go and get the drinks,
0: right.
1: And it's like, do I tip 25% and I'm essentially bussing my own drinks?
0: Yeah.
1: And if you don't, well, the next time you get drinks, they're going to be like, you know, Tang. Or something, the equivalent. It's not like mixed with anything or whatever. You know what I mean? It's
0: I do know hard, you mean.
1: Yeah. Hard.
0: By the way, I just want to give a quick shout out. I don't know these people whatsoever, but I ate at a restaurant I've never eaten at last night in Morton called 208 Steaks and Spirits.
1: You like those?
0: It's in a house.
2: It's in a house, yeah.
0: It's in an old house, yeah. And it's really cute. And the wait staff, speaking of, we had Misty. Misty was our waitress. She was fantastic.
2: Play Misty for me.
0: It was very, I thought of that. It was very, very nice. It was very nice.
1: How much did you tip?
0: I tipped probably about 24%.
2: Oh, look at you.
0: Yeah.
1: You must have.
0: Here's the deal.
2: Nice.
0: I did some quick math on what 20% was, and then I realized it was a number I didn't enjoy.
2: A strange
0: total number.
2: Yeah.
0: The total number didn't sit with me.
2: Because you like
0: so I rounded
2: even
0: it,
2: things.
0: I rounded it to a round number.
2: Yeah.
1: One thing I do, then this may increase the generosity.
0: Yeah.
1: I believe, and if I'm wrong, I'm wrong. You correct me. You are tipping on the amount of your food and drink, not the total bill. Like, you know, there's taxes. And if you're in Peoria, it's quite a large number. I tip on that total number, which so it's more than just the
0: 20%. I also do that. Mm-hmm. And I just realized that. I didn't ever even thought about that. Seriously.
1: So you're more generous than you think.
0: Yeah,
2: yeah,
0: no
2: isn't
0: kidding.
2: That cool?
0: I'm pretty generous about that. So. All right, we got to do this real quick. Do you have something for us to look up?
2: Well, I do. Today is also National Memo Day. And when it comes to memos, what do you think about? Post-it notes. Where did Post-it notes come from? And how long have they been around?
0: Okay. All right. We have a lot to talk about.
2: We have somebody here that absolutely adores Post-it notes, and that would be
0: Caleb.
1: And isn't that from Romy and Michelle's reunion?
2: Yeah, like somebody's dad was the inventor of Post-it notes.
1: And they lied.
0: Well, here's the story. First, I got to dial up Chet.
2: Oh, okay.
0: But here's the thing. I kind of know part of this story. Mm-hmm. I'm going to verify it once Chet spits it out in my phone for me.
1: Answer, Chet.
0: There we go. I remember this. It was an accident. 1968, a scientist at 3M named Spencer Silver was trying to develop a super strong adhesive. Instead, he created the opposite, a weak pressure-sensitive adhesive that could stick lightly to surfaces and be removed without damage. At first, nobody knew what to do with it. The adhesive was unusual. It stuck gently, could be reused, left no residue behind. He spent years promoting the invention inside 3M, but no one bid on it. And
1: they're
0: then finally, in the 70s, another 3M employee, Art Fry,
1: that guy,
0: became frustrated when bookmarks kept falling out of his church choir hymnal.
2: Oh, no.
1: Oh, that frustration. You know that frustration.
0: Julia does
2: that
0: all the time. He realized Silver's adhesive could create bookmarks that would stick lightly to the pages without damaging them.
2: Stay there, right? Just like
0: that became the foundation of Post-it notes.
1: You know, when you start telling that story, late 1960s, Silverman invented trying to invent a super adhesive, but then there was an accident, and he became the chameleon. He climbs walls.
0: Yeah, because he can stick lightning.
1: Yeah, yeah.
0: Julia, the only problem I have with this whole conversation, thank you for bringing that up, is when I think of memos, I do not think of Post-it notes.
2: You don't?
1: What do you think of?
0: Well, I think of a memo.
2: Wow.
0: A memo is a document in an office.
1: What's a document, old man?
0: Listen to me. We used to write memos. It would be, I used to write them by the, Julia, when you first met me,
2: yeah.
0: I was a memo king.
2: He was.
0: I said, I was a program director here.
2: He was my
0: boss.
2: And
0: I would send out a bunch of memos.
1: And it would say memo.
0: Yeah.
1: Remember typing class?
0: Yeah.
1: That was
0: an actual type
1: of writing you had to learn. There was a letter, a business letter, and a memo was different.
0: I was a king of memos.
1: The king of memos.
0: No, I was.
1: That's going to be on your tombstone.
2: Nice.
0: King of memos. And then on my tombstone, please cover it with Post-it notes.
1: Yes. We kind of liked them.
0: Jules, see you.
2: Bye, guys.
0: We'll see you in a couple of minutes. Phil will check weather, and Ken will check traffic in just a couple of minutes. And you, this is turning out something. Dave Voigt is our buddy who owns Spring Green. Spring Green's been around Peoria for 50 years. They're fantastic. Get them over to your place. Take a look at your lawn, your trees, your shrubs, and see what they can do. Also, they can combine up with pest control and all of the things they do. to help your lawn look great, getting rid of weeds, building a great foundation for a lush, thick lawn. Now, we have been going through a time of drought over the last couple of years, but we're catching up fast. And I don't know if you've noticed, our grass is looking pretty good. Well, if yours is not right where you want it, get a hold of Spring Green and get them on the job. They'll come over, assess, they'll give you an idea of how this is going to go, and from there, they just go to business. You don't have to worry about anything. Spring-green.com. Phil's in for Danny. Ken's in for himself. Ken, I was hanging out in your town yesterday.
3: Yes.
0: I was in the Morton. I said earlier that I went to have dinner at 208. Very lovely. Thank you, folks, for being so nice. And then I went over to the Bertha Frank. Have you ever been to the Bertha Frank over there?
4: Of course I've been to the Bertha
0: Frank.
4: Ken,
0: Phil, what about you?
1: The Eartha Kitt?
0: No, not the Eartha Kitt, the Bertha Frank. That's the Performing Arts Center there at Morton High School. It is a lovely theater.
3: Yes.
0: Very nice theater.
4: It opened, I was kind of doing some a little bit of research on the Bertha Frank. Bertha Frank was a lifelong resident of Morton, died in 1990, but a large portion or all of her estate went to this Performing Arts Center.
0: Because
4: she thought that Morton should have a state-of-the-art quality theater and arts center. So it wasn't enough. They needed some more contributions, but that was the bulk of it, got it started. And so that's why we have the Bertha Frank Center, which opened in 1997.
0: Wow.
4: Annie was the first. The kids performed Annie there.
0: I'll tell you all the details.
4: The sun will come up tomorrow.
0: But I saw the Morton community, the Morton Civic Chorus, do their dress rehearsal for Encore 2026. They're going to be performing for the next few days. I'll give you some more details on all of that. I highly recommend you go. It was very entertaining.
4: Yeah.
0: It's good. It's really good.
4: It's a good group.
0: All right, man. I'm going to hit this button, and then you're going to tell us about traffic.
4: And it's not good. There is an accident, and based on some of the traffic spotter calls, it's a bad one. On I-74 eastbound at Morton Avenue. So this is in Morton, and it looks like traffic may be getting through on the right shoulder for now. But there's a rollover in the median, several vehicles involved, and that might be an area to avoid. We're going to start to see a backup as soon as you get a little more traffic there. And even westbound traffic with either gapers or emergency equipment blocking what would be the left lane then for westbound, but it looks like that's going to be a mess for a little while. I-74 Morton Avenue, so that is just east of I-155 in Morton. Spring's here. 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I'm Ken Zersky, UfferingAutoGroup.com, Traffic 1.
1: Going to be a nice day out there. Sunny, high, near 70. That's a nice kickoff for our Memorial Day weekend eve.
0: Yeah, I'm ready to go now.
1: If it hasn't started already, I think it kind of has. Tonight, low around 53. Tomorrow, 30% chance of showers, mainly after 1 p.m., high of 68. Tomorrow night, possibly more showers, low around 56. Saturday, though, partly sunny, high near 78. Right now in downtown Peoria, 44.
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0: 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It's the Greg and Dan Show with Phil. Phil, I have a phenomenon that I would like to talk about real quick, if you don't mind. And that is, and I think I've explained this to you off air, or we've chatted about it, but I don't think we've done it on air. And that is, we've come to be used to people sending us messages. Let's stay on a text message for a second. And then not all the words are right. You know, there might be a nonsense word that somehow it is sent to you. But then, we're so used to it.
1: We just like that. Probably is something screwy, right. Fat fingers. Type
0: yeah,
1: thing.
0: We don't go. What are you talking about?
1: Yeah.
0: We've learned that shorthand. I tell the story. It happened a couple of days. This was an email. This happened about 6 months ago. A guy I don't know sent me an email to try to get an interview with somebody. I don't know who the person was. And when he got it to me, I was going to be gone the next day, and then I was going to be on vacation the whole next week. So when I said to him, I typed what I thought, here is my Joe, here is my reality. I'm off tomorrow, then I'm going to be gone for a week. Can we revisit this when I get back?
1: That makes sense.
0: But the sentence that said, here is my reality, when I looked back at it, it said, Jeremy is my reality.
1: That doesn't make sense.
0: He didn't tumble a bit. He didn't tumble a bit. He didn't ask me, who's Jeremy?
1: Greg's drinking again.
0: And then yesterday, he doesn't know me. Okay. And then yesterday, my sister texted me. My sister Mary lives up in Minneapolis. She texted me about something, and I responded back. And then after I responded back, inadvertently, and I didn't see that I had done this for 2 hours, I wrote the following sentence. Capital D-R, new word, E-R-E, did, D-I-D, the small case D, new word, G-U, new word, H-E. I wrote to her, Dr. Air did D-G-G-U-E-E. That's not exactly
1: that doesn't
0: right.
1: seem to be something you tried to write on purpose.
0: No, I did not write it on purpose. I butt did that. I did that with my butt in my pocket, which I'm very good at calling people that way. And I finally wrote her back, and I said, I'm sorry about that. I don't even know what that is or what it means. It didn't mean anything. She says, I've been trying to decipher that for 2 hours. What did he mean? Like, doctor? Doctor, that's the DR,
1: yeah,
0: right?
1: Yeah, we know that one.

0: 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You know what I mean. Get the app at the App Store. 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
3: Iran says it's reviewing a new American proposal. I'm Dave Anthony, Fox News. After President Trump Monday delayed resuming bombing, still trying to work out a nuclear deal.
4: President Trump says he's in no hurry to make a deal since the U.S. naval blockade is causing significant economic damage to Iran and weakening the regime. He indicated the war could resume quickly if Iran doesn't respond well to this proposal.
5: We're all ready to go. We have to get the right answers.
4: With a focus on Iran's nuclear program and the Strait of Hormuz, the Islamic Republic recently created what they call the Persian Gulf Strait Authority to force vessels to coordinate directly with Iran in order to pass through the strait. Iran is still playing games as it relates to these negotiations, and there are real questions as the clock is ticking.
3: Fox's Trey Yingston, Tel Aviv. And in a new Fox News poll,
6: 65% of registered voters do think the U.S. is winning the war in Iran, but a large swath of Americans still reject the military action in the Middle East. The number of voters who oppose the conflict grew from 55% to 60% from April to now.
3: Fox's Madeline Rivera. Also in that poll, only 39% approve of the overall job President Trump is doing. Half say rising gas prices are a major problem, and they're up another penny this morning. AAA's national average for regular now $4.56 per gallon. As the U.S. keeps up a blockade on oil for Cuba, leading to worsening fuel shortages there, more American pressure. An indictment against former leader Raul Castro.
7: Charging Raul Castro and several others with conspiracy to kill U.S. nationals.
3: They died 30 years ago when Cuba shot down humanitarian aid planes, and acting Attorney General Todd Blanche adds in the case against Castro,
7: there was a warrant issued for his arrest. So we expect that he will show up here by his own will or by another way.
3: Perhaps like in Venezuela, when in January the U.S. military captured Nicolas Maduro, who'd been indicted on drug and weapons charges, now jailed in New York. 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
8: WMBD Radio Local News. I'm Julia Bradley. The Washington man accused of shooting at police and causing a house explosion on Mother's Day morning has volunteered to stay in jail. 39-year-old Scott Benway was back in court yesterday, where he conceded pretrial detention without prejudice or findings. The hearing came a day after Benway's first court appearance, where a decision over his detention was delayed due to Benway not being medically cleared to wear a GPS ankle monitor. At first, prosecutors were okay with Benway being under the care of his mother, but changed their minds later after the hearing. Two Central Illinois Civil War veterans will soon receive their proper honor and recognition due to an application mix-up. A military gravesite marker for John Mueller of Washington was meant to be for John Mueller of El Paso. Due to work of relatives and Tazewell County Clerk John Ackerman, the 90-year error was corrected and recognized at a ceremony in Washington yesterday. Dean Heck, one of John Mueller's descendants, credits her cousin for doing the legwork to point out the mistake.
9: He is kind of our family genealogist, and he has put together so much information, and it's exciting to see this finally come to fruition.
8: The marker for John B. Mueller was sent to El Paso, while a new headstone and marker will be made for John Mueller of Washington. The East Peoria Farmers Market is moving to Levy Park on West Washington Street. The market's new coordinator, Cassie Schurter, says the new location offers additional space and improved convenience for everyone. 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
11: 25 News First Alert forecast features cooler temperatures out the door for our Thursday morning as we start off in the mid to the upper 40s. Today will be a pretty carbon copy forecast of Wednesday. Expect

0: partly cloudy skies and highs ending up near the 70-degree mark. We'll see cloudier skies settle back on in tonight into Friday as a warm front lifts its way into central Illinois. This warm front will drive the chance for just a few spotty showers, but most likely see cloudy and dry weather for the end of the work week. I'm 25 News First Alert meteorologist Balance Lavari for WMBD Radio.
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2: Yeah, eastbound 74 in the Morton area is down to one lane, actually just the shoulder, although that may be blocked at some point. This is due to an accident at Morton Avenue, and it looks like they've got a rollover vehicle in the median there. So eastbound traffic is backing up from a little past I-155, and that's going to continue to Morton Avenue. Traffic is getting off there at Morton Avenue. Might be a good bet there, but also they may be blocking traffic at some point. Now, westbound traffic is getting through. Some emergency equipment might be in the left lane there, but not seeing much of a delay. Again, that's eastbound 74. Multi-vehicle accident and a rollover in the medium with the right lane and right shoulder open. Spring's here. 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I'm Ken Zersky, UfferingAutoGroup.com, Traffic 1.
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3: 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Here we go, buddy. It's Thursday of Memorial Day weekend. Feeling good. Are you feeling good?
10: I'm feeling good, especially because earlier this week, Greg, you had mentioned, man, it feels like we're already in Memorial Day weekend. That was on Monday.
3: It
10: because,
3: was.
10: You know, people do a little work at the beginning of the week and it tapers off pretty yep. quickly. I saw a poll that came out that Americans say that summer unofficially but definitely begins May 21.
3: Oh, today.
10: That's today. It has nothing necessarily to do with Memorial Day, because sometimes Memorial Day is later in the year.
3: Sure.
10: And but the official summer doesn't start for another month. But that's us. And there's no real reason why. It's just that people are like, yeah, that sounds about right.
3: Part of it probably has to do with school being over. That's one. That's one.
10: I don't know how the calculus centered on today, but today it is. So summertime is here.
3: Oh, that's nice.
10: I like it.
3: I kind of like that feel, too. Let's get to the big news. The Trump administration, we've been talking about it for a couple of days, has this fund, the slush fund, the 1.8 or the 1776. We all know that, but it's $1.8 billion, to compensate people who claim that they faced political persecution. The effort is already facing two legal challenges with two police officers who were defending the U.S. Capitol on January 6th of 2021 when there was a riot. There's no doubt about it. There was a riot. Was everyone participating in the riot? I would argue no. Were many? Yes.
10: There was rioting.
3: Yes. Those two officers are now suing to stop any payout to anybody who was violent. Already, many people have come forward and said the guy, the Proud Boys guys, is asking for $5
10: million. Yeah, they got their hands out and they want it laden down with cash. It's an interesting suit by those guys for two reasons. One, because they're cops. You know, the Republican Party was typically, until maybe recently, the law and order party.
3: Sure.
10: Are they going to start bad-mouthing these cops? I'm going to guess yes. I mean, they're police officers. The other part is, do they have standing? And you have to have standing in a suit. You can't bring a suit against anyone at any time for any reason. You have to have standing. They're saying, we have standing because we were there, and we have been harassed ongoingly.
3: Well, and I believe these two officers were... Yeah. Injured.
10: But do they have standing in stopping that payment? So it's kind of one of those legal things. So I'm going to guess that's where they might get attacked, in court.
3: Iran's rebuilding its military capabilities faster than we thought, even despite the argument that they're decimated. They're not.
10: No, they're not decimated.
3: Sources out there say that Iran's already restarted drone production during the six-week ceasefire that began in early April. The president yesterday said it's the same narrative. We're waiting for them to say some stuff, and if they don't, we're going to blow them up. That's basically what he's saying.
10: I don't know why that message keeps coming out. We've heard it before.
3: Yeah,
10: I mean, whether you like it or not, but I mean, all right, they're talking. We get it. But it seems like every day it's like, we're really going to do something big. Oh, okay. We get it.
3: Yeah. We arrested or put out a arrest thing. What do you call that? Indictment? Is that what you call it?
10: Indictment? I think it's technically known as an arrest thing.
3: Raul Castro, 94 years old, 30 years ago, purportedly, and I believe this is an accurate statement, he ordered the shooting of a couple of airplanes that belonged to us, right? Why we haven't arrested him before, I don't know. I'm guessing right now it would be good optics to slam him into jail in the United States, along with – he's probably roomed with the guy from Venezuela.
10: It's the foreigner wing.
3: Yeah. So we did that yesterday officially.
10: The interesting part I find is legally – and yeah, I don't have a legal degree. It's one of those things of where, well, okay, he was – he killed people, killed Americans,
3: right.
10: But it happened outside Cuba. How does that happen? And as far as I understand, how can we indict him for something that happened over there? But if you are involved with some sort of terrorist attack that kills Americans, apparently, even if it happens elsewhere, that gives the United States legal standing. Other countries might argue, but that's how that works. Because it seems kind of, well, huh.
3: Yeah, where did that come from?
10: Right.
3: Yeah. We talked about this a little bit, I believe, yesterday late in the show. The White House could issue an executive order today or tomorrow, that would push for a government review of any new AI models before they were released. They want this to the public. They want to be able to take a look at everything so that we just don't go willy-nilly into this new world and let companies start something, and 6 months later we go, oh, we shouldn't have let that one out of the box. But here's the thing we learned. This is voluntary. It's not yeah. The executive order is a voluntary telling of the government. They're not going to require it yet. Now, Congress might change that.
10: I mean, who wants to tell the government anything?
3: Well, I wouldn't want it. And in this world, this is a very secretive world,
10: yes.
3: Right? You've figured something out nobody else has figured out. There's money to be made there. I wouldn't tell.
10: And here's the other thing. How do you know if they're telling? I mean, seriously, how do you know?
3: Well, that's a good point, too.
10: I mean, with anything you could say that, but sure. Especially with AI, because no one really the AI poobahs, they even say, yeah, this is great. Yeah, this is powerful. Yes, this is the wave of the future. There's lots of stuff we don't even understand about it. That's the scary part.
3: And at 6:16 tonight is Stephen – it's 6:16 now. It's not happening tonight at 6:16. Stephen Colbert will sign off on The Late Show. That was the spot that David Letterman started so many years ago.
10: Oh,
3: then he took it over after that. And he, you know, got caught up in the whole CBS retribution, all that stuff.
10: Yeah.
3: He got he'll be just fine. The flavor of late night will change because that will be one less talk show. My guess is that the talk show will go away eventually altogether.
10: It is going to leave.
3: And the late night, I mean.
10: And part of that, because there is this growing political backlash because it
3: maybe.
10: Is pointed? There's that. The other part is it's almost not impossible, but it's hard to stream it. I mean, you stream a show. I mean,
3: right.
10: Record it.
3: Right.
10: I meant record it because people are going to streaming. You know, they want to watch what they watch
3: right.
10: When they want to watch it. You record something like a tonight's show. You watch it tomorrow. Okay. After that, the shelf life is done.
3: It's done.
10: And so our habits have changed yeah. That much. It's like old, it's like old newspapers.
3: Here's good news. Jeff Bezos may be coming to our rescue.
10: Oh.
3: Jeff Bezos, Amazon guy, right?
10: Yeah.
3: He says the bottom half of U.S. earners should pay zero income tax.
10: Ooh.
3: He did an interview yesterday with CNBC. He said the income tax paid by the lower earners, quote, is a small amount of money for the government. Bezos argues the top 1% of taxpayers pay about 40% of all tax revenue. The bottom half pays 3%. He believes, quote, we shouldn't be asking a nurse in Queens to send money to Washington. According to IRS statistics, the bottom half of taxpayers had an adjusted gross income of about $54,000 last year, or 2024.
10: I like that idea. I'd like them to nudge it up a bit.
3: Yeah. I want to see the line. Can you show me the line?
10: And that line says,
3: show me the
10: Radio
3: line.
10: Jocks in yeah. Peoria, Illinois.
3: Show
10: We're
3: us
10: underneath that
3: the line.
10: Line. Perfect. Perfect.
3: 6:18 on WMBD. It's the Greg and Dan Show with Phil. Upcoming is traffic with Ken. There is an accident he's going to get to in just a second, and weather for today and the Memorial Day weekend will give a sneak peek. Downtown Peoria in the Warehouse District, exactly what we were all thinking about years ago when that conversation started, is the Modern Gentleman. The Modern Gentleman is a men's clothing store, clothing and accessories and just cool stuff. It is like stepping into a different city. I'm not kidding you about this. Aaron and Heidi have created an environment, a design style, a dress you style that is unique. It is gorgeous, the spring stuff. Here's the thing. We talked to Aaron not long ago about something, and we asked him about trends and fads. They don't deal in that. They deal in classic. They deal in classic clothing that it will last, it will stand the test of time, great quality, and it will make you fellas look sharp. That's what we want. We want clothes that fit nice. They want to make sure that's going to happen as well. They're very high on making sure the fit is correct for you, regardless of your body style. And that when you walk into a room, people go, hey, man, dude, you look great. And it can be casual stuff, too. It can be golf clothes. It can be going to a barbecue clothes. Or you got a wedding coming up. Talk to them at the Modern Gentleman. They are open 10 to 5 Tuesday through Friday. They're open 10 to 4 on Saturdays. Warehouse District, right across from Zion, right by the ballpark. We're 800 block of Southwest Adam. And don't forget, ladies, Father's Day is coming up at the Modern Gentleman.
2: Yeah, here's how things have set up now with this accident. I-74 and Morton Avenue rollover in the median. They did have eastbound down to one lane. That still looks like it's getting by in the right shoulder. But westbound traffic is now blocked. So this is westbound or heading towards Peoria, Morton area, Morton Avenue. They're letting traffic off at the Morton Avenue exit there, and that is likely going to be blocked for some time. So again, westbound traffic on 74 blocked and rerouted at the Morton exit. Eastbound traffic, they may be blocking that as well, but right now it looks like traffic's getting through in the right shoulder, all this due to that accident in the median at I-74 in Morton Avenue. By the way, it's a bigger eastbound delay. We always see it up morning heading towards Bloomington, that area. So eastbound traffic is backing up from I-155. Spring is here. 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
10: Nice day out there today. Mostly sunny, high near 70. Tonight, low around 53. Friday, 30% chance of showers, mainly in the afternoon with a high about 68. Tomorrow night, maybe more showers, low 56. Saturday, partly sunny, high near 78. Right now in downtown Peoria, 45.
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0: God.
1: Wait a minute.
2: Turn me on.
1: Okay, we got it. We can't. No, I'm sorry. I kept your mic off for reasons that don't make sense to me, so we got to do this over. Hang on.
2: Take two.
1: Here we go. No, here we go.
2: Take three. Where you can be anything, I'll be kind
1: to you. Could you be kind to me? First day of summer.
3: Way to go, Todd. Way to go, Todd.
1: That's better. Thanks. Hi, everybody. 6:25. It's Greg and Dan show with Phil Luciano in for Danny while he recovers. Here is the story. Years ago, we heard about this guy, Todd. It's Todd Walker is what we found out his name was. Where does he live, we found out? Suburban Kansas City.
2: But you never met him in person.
1: I've still not.
2: Why don't you import him?
1: Well, we have a standing offer to do this show from his kitchen.
2: Ah.
1: My daughter has met him. Ginger was in Kansas City, and we hatched a little plan where Ginger delivered some cookies to his house. I said, I texted him. I said, are you home right now? Yeah, why? I said, somebody's going to knock on your door in a minute. It's my daughter. Let her in. And so they had this nice little thing.
2: That's cool.
1: It was very cool. Our former colleague and our buddy Lee Hall interviewed him in person. He was in Kansas City.
2: I'd like to go to Kansas City.
1: All right. So here's the deal. Todd was traveling for business a lot at the time. He doesn't do that so much anymore. And he ran into this young woman who had two little kids, and Todd helped her with the kids on the flight. She was so taken by that, she put it out on social media, and I saw it. And then I told Danny, and he said, way to go, Todd. Every day we try to do stories about people being that kind. Sometimes it's dramatic. Yesterday we had a life-saving one.
2: Yeah, crazy.
1: Sometimes it's odd stuff that's happened in people's lives. We had Barb earlier this week in East Peoria, who treats the sanitation workers every week for 22 years with a snack. Every week for 22 years.
2: And that's like a marathon kindness, but even if it's a one-time kindness,
1: one-time.
2: You want to hear about it.
1: Here's one I found yesterday. A buddy of mine, as you used to do for many, many years, buddy of mine is an instructor at Bradley.
2: Okay.
1: And earlier this week, we had Coach Dedman in. He is the head baseball coach at Bradley.
2: Right.
1: Very enthusiastic guy. They didn't have a great season. In fact, many would argue a pretty bad season. However, he sat right in that chair right there and enthusiastically told us what great men that he has playing on his baseball team and that's his goal.
2: Focuses on character.
1: Character. I want character building people. And so in that context of that interview, we learned this story. My friend, who is an instructor, had 7 baseball players in his class. He also had a little nephew coming up, 11-year-old baseball-loving nephew, coming up on a birthday. And he asked the players, he goes, hey, would one of you, and I'm happy to pay you for this, would one of you do an hour clinic with my nephew?
2: Help him with his baseball.
1: He'll just love it. He loves, you know, older baseball guys and all that stuff. They came back to him and said, can we, first of all, you don't have to pay us, and second of all, can we all do it?
2: Oh, man. All 7.
1: All 7 of them. On there, and he goes, I asked for an hour. I got way more than an hour. All 7 of them just hung out with this 11-year-old. They worked on skills. They worked on all the things that you do when you're learning how to be a better baseball player. And my friend purposely called me to tell me. He goes, these are the men that Coach Dedman was talking about. These young fellas knew how to do that. It was the day after their season ended. And they had a not good season.
2: And still, they wanted to come together.
1: And they still wanted to do that.
2: And you know, this supersedes Coach Dedman, and everything he's saying is very cool. I mentioned this to you, Greg, off air after he appeared, is that, and I taught at Bradley for almost 30 years,
1: right.
2: And it was almost always freshmen. Whenever, and the first day I would ask real quick things about each student, blah, blah, blah. And whenever I'd hear that one was with the baseball team, I was like, yes, I bet that person's going to be a good student. Because whatever they've done at Bradley with baseball program historically, they're just present. Well, they're there. They're energized. They're ready. And I know that's what's going on now.
1: I am
2: now
1: so
2: even
1: glad
2: more.
1: To hear that because his predecessors, Dewey Calmer back in the day, was the coach, followed by Elvis Dominguez.
2: Yes.
1: And then Coach Dedman followed Elvis. And they've all done that. I saw Elvis.
2: Yeah.
1: I was at hosting an event one time where it was the end of the year sports awards. I don't know what they call them, the Kaboom Awards or whatever. When each coach would be the one handing their players, every one of Elvis's players hugged him hard, and they got teary-eyed.
2: Sincere.
1: Like they really loved each other as
2: very nice
1: people. So good going, Coach Dedman and staff. Thank you to my friend. I just left his name out because he didn't give me permission to tell the story. But I thought it was a lovely way to go, Todd's story.
2: Yes,
1: it happened right
2: like
1: here
2: that
1: in
2: one.
1: Town. Yeah, it's a good one. If you see stories out there you like, shoot them to us. Maybe they're about somebody you know. And you're like, oh, I'm going to send this secretly to Greg and Phil about this. We would love that. Go to greg.batten at 1470wmbd.com. It is the official day of summer, the beginning of summer, according to Phil's research. Today's the day, so
2: unofficial.
1: Let's go. Unofficial, official, whatever. This is when we think it's happening. Let's go. Good morning.
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4: Fox News. I'm Chris Foster. President Trump says he's willing to wait a few days for Iran's response to a new peace proposal and threatens new military strikes quickly if he doesn't get the right answers.
5: Iran's foreign ministry says they are reviewing a new U.S. proposal. This comes as Pakistan's interior minister made a last-minute trip to the Iranian capital of Tehran for talks aimed at moving a possible agreement forward. With a focus on Iran's nuclear program and the Strait of Hormuz, the Islamic Republic recently created what they call the Persian Gulf Strait Authority to force vessels to coordinate directly with Iran in order to pass through the strait.
4: Fox's Trey Yangst, a former federal prosecutor in Florida, is accused of sending a copy of a sealed special counsel Trump investigation report to her personal email account, disguised as a cake recipe. This was the investigation into President Trump's mishandling of classified documents when he left office, led by special counsel Jack Smith. 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
6: WMBD Radio Local News, I'm Julia Bradley. The Illinois Senate passed 40 bills yesterday, sending several key measures to Governor Pritzker's desk. Pritzker says he'll sign a bill banning junk fees, which are unlisted charges, tacked on to the total cost of ticketed events, hotels, and other services. The Senate also approved a measure requiring certain employers with more than 25 people to pay their employees for time spent on jury duty, and another requiring secondary schools that teach CPR to use both breasted and non-breasted mannequins. Capital News Illinois reports, meanwhile, a potentially controversial bill allowing minors to consent to birth control without parental consent passed and now heads to the House for consideration. A Peoria man will spend the next 3 years in federal prison for distributing meth. 38-year-old Alton Blue was sentenced last week. Once released, he'll serve another 5 years of supervised release. Blue pleaded guilty back in January to two counts of distributing methamphetamine. Federal officials say he was responsible for distributing nearly 1,300 grams of the drug. The case was investigated by the Peoria Area Federal Firearms Task Force. East Peoria City Council approved a measure banning vaping and smoking at Levy Park with a twist, as pointed out by Commissioner Mark Hill.
7: You can be in your car and all the windows cranked down because the doors need to be closed, but the windows can be all down and puffing away.
6: City Attorney Scott Brunton explained the intent is for those who want to smoke to do it in their vehicles away from the park. The park is set to be the new home of the East Peoria Farmers Market, which opens next Friday. More news in 30 minutes or as it breaks, and always at WMBDRadio.com.
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9: 25 News First Alert forecast features cooler temperatures out the door for our Thursday morning as we start off in the mid to the upper 40s. Today will be a pretty carbon copy forecast of Wednesday. Expect partly cloudy skies and highs ending up near the 70-degree mark. We'll see cloudier skies settle back on in tonight into Friday as a warm front lifts its way into central Illinois. This warm front will drive the chance for just a few spotty showers, but most likely see cloudy and dry weather for the end of the work week. I'm 25 News First Alert meteorologist Balan Salivari for WMBD Radio.
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11: I-74 is blocked in both directions now, being rerouted onto Morton Avenue. So this is in the Morton area. This is due to an accident. And what we're being told will be an investigation and reconstruction at this site. So both directions exiting at Morton Avenue and rerouted to Route 150. Again, this accident is I-74 at Morton Avenue, the mile marker 102, a rollover in the median, and both directions being blocked and rerouted. 272-1813 is the OSF Medical Group Traffic Spotter Hotline. I'm Ken Zersky, UfferingAutoGroup.com, Traffic 1.
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0: Greg and Dan Show with Phil Luciano. Right now it's 6:39. It is Thursday. We're feeling good. We're probably looking as good as we can possibly do.
1: I don't know.
0: You look really good.
1: Every day, though, Greg, I say each one of us look. Thank you, by the way. Every day, each one of us looks better and better. So I can't say it's the zenith of our good-lookingness.
0: Okay, good. That's good news. How are your eyes? Are your eyes in this conversation? Are your eyes bad?
1: What do you mean?
0: Well, because if you're thinking that, then I think maybe you should go to the doctor.
1: Greg, I think you understand by now most of the things I say into this microphone are not rooted in truth.
0: Not real.
1: Theater of the mind, people.
0: Good deal. 6:40 is the time in the big news circle today. We are looking at the president still on a narrative that has been repeated now for a couple of weeks in my mind that, yeah, Iran better get their act together. I'm going to blow them up. Iran is reportedly now back on the building drones. They're building drones like crazy during this six-week, quote-unquote, ceasefire. And we're nowhere different than we were
1: a month ago.
0: Yeah.
1: And the thing is, it's starting to be annoying because it's almost as if he keeps repeating this, that there's somebody or someone telling him, like, hey, everyone out there is really impatient. Everyone wants to know. We're just kind of like, you know what? There is no warring right now. Ain't too bad.
0: Right.
1: Kind of dig it.
0: we indicted and we're getting ready to arrest him. Raul Castro, he's 94. He is Fidel Castro's brother. And 30 years ago, he shot some planes down, killed some Americans.
1: Right.
0: We've been, quote unquote, trying to get him for 30 years. No, we haven't. We could have done that a long time ago if we wanted to. Either he is going to turn himself in, which would be remarkable.
1: Right.
0: Or we're going to go in and get him,
1: a la the Venezuelan thing. You know, when you get Maduro, who's an able-bodied dude,
0: right.
1: It worked perfectly, absolutely perfectly. This time, if they go sweeping in to stormtroop a 94-year-old,
0: right. Lots
1: of things could look really bad and go poorly.
0: Here's how you do it. I'm not making fun. Mm. Make sure the troops that we send in are also in their 80s. You know what I mean?
1: So they gingerly.
0: Well, they're going slower.
1: Yeah.
0: And he's going
1: make
0: slower.
1: Make it fair.
0: Just make it fair. Make it a little bit fair.
1: I hope that would.
0: And there's some 80-year-old former veteran, former military people that would volunteer for that in a minute.
1: Yeah. It would be interesting.
0: My dad always had the theory that war should be fought by old people.
1: Why is that?
0: Because he goes, I got nothing else to do. And I got less life to live.
1: Okay. Goes, I thought you were going to say because they're more measured and wise.
0: No, I get what you're saying. Bored?
1: They might be more bloodthirsty
0: bored,
1: by that theory.
0: They're more bored, and they've already lived their life. It's not fair to take a 20-year-old's life.
1: The aim might be a little less.
0: Yeah. People getting killed would go way down because nobody could shoot.
1: You have interesting theories out the
0: wazoo. No, that's not my theory. That's my dad.
1: My dad. Okay.
0: Multiple wildfires prompted evacuation in California, tens of thousands again. They predicted this is going to be a rough one this year. A rough one because there was not enough snowfall.
1: So it's all tinderbox.
0: Yeah.
1: When those happen, and I am not trying to sound crass with this, when those happen, Greg, these wildfires, is there not part of you that's just fascinated that it happens at all?
0: Oh, dude, I am completely fascinated.
1: Because we grew up with Smokey the Bear, that type of thing, and you're like, well, that never happens. It happens all the time.
0: When I was a young boy, we used to go up to northern Wisconsin. I've told that story a million times. And right about in the middle of Wisconsin, I'm trying to remember a town it was near, but thousands and thousands of acres burnt on either side of the expressway. And so one year we go, and everything is gone.
1: It's just
0: black sticks are sticking up in the air that were that way for, I don't know, 30 years before it all grew back.
1: And think about
0: it. It's fascinating.
1: I'm guessing where that was just woods.
0: But in
1: California, there's all these people.
0: It's homes, and thousands have been evacuated. We'll follow that story. Stuff we're not going to get to. What do we got?
1: Okay. First, I know you love the Dunkin'. More and more because you hate my coffee.
0: I do hate the way you make coffee, and I only went once this week, but I do like the Dunkin'.
1: I think you just like going.
0: Well, I do. The Dunkin' at University right across from WMBD Television is my favorite go-to. Those folks are very, very nice.
1: You like the experience and the product, too, but I just mean you like that whole experience.
0: I do.
1: Well, you want to do this. They've got a new – it's kind of an old but new special. What they're going to be selling is 48-ounce.
0: That's what we
1: 48-ounce buckets of iced coffee. Now, they tried this earlier this year in New England, and they sold like crazy. They sold like by comparison, the venti iced coffee at Starbucks, that's 24 ounces. So this is double, 48 ounces. But it's going to be nationwide selling tomorrow, Friday, the 22nd of May.
0: So you're getting a 48 ounce. This is, I'm assuming, cold.
1: Yes.
0: You're not getting 48
1: ounces. Iced coffee.
0: Yeah, okay.
1: So it'll cost $12.99 each.
0: Oh, my God.
1: And you can get either iced coffee or refreshers, whatever those are. Those are like non-coffee drinks,
0: right, that type of thing.
1: And you'll want to hurry. Every store will have them, but only 25 buckets. This is perfect, right? I mean, as a promotion, we don't have to work too hard. We don't have to create too much upfront cost. And you're going to get publicity from Yahoo's like those guys in Peoria. And we'll talk about it. But you want to get one because they're not going to be around. And by the way, it's not like, well, this has got to be for like multiple people, right? Nope.
0: That's one hole for one straw. It'd be even cooler, though, if there was like four holes.
1: And crazy straws.
0: And then you go, hey, everybody, I got a coffee. And everybody sits around the desk.
1: And you're all smiling and bobbing your head like it's like it's Archie's.
0: Yeah,
1: Archie's.
0: That whole coffee game is certainly interesting.
1: Yeah. Meantime, have you been following in the morning? We've been doing this in the afternoon for months now. This bear situation in Japan?
0: No.
1: It keeps raging on. The latest situation, and this is serious. This is serious stuff. A body was found with its upper half missing in Tokyo. And
0: so we found legs.
1: Yes. Okay. Tracks found, believed to be a large animal. It's going to be a bear. Because these bears in Japan have gone crazy. And it's because there's a food shortage where bears live in the little bear area. And bear populations are expanding because there's been more conservation and less hunters of bears. And so over the past year, 238 people have been killed or injured.
0: Oh, my goodness.
1: Yes. And out of those 238 casualties, 13 died. The previous record ever in any year's time, six. And so these bears are all over the place, and they are freaking out Japan. But here's the thing. They're not the scariest animal in Japan, I would say. That would be the mutant super pigs. And this is serious. I mean, this is real. This is real. No, seriously.
0: Talk to me.
1: Mutant super pigs. So remember Fukushima, the nuclear fallout zone? There was that earthquake in 2011, and the nuclear power plant had major damage, radiation. This is like a Godzilla movie. This is like a Godzilla movie. So here's what happened. After that disaster, a lot of domesticated pigs escaped from farms, and they went out into the wilds. They interbred with feral boars.
0: Oh, boy.
1: Feral boars. And here's what happened. The domestic pigs have babies far more commonly, more than the feral boars. So now you got these bigger
0: and they're meaner, and they're leaner. And they're having more babies.
1: Yeah, and they're just running off. They are destructive. They're invasive. The mutant super pigs running loose.
0: The wild boar, an insight into my psychosis. When I was a child and I watched the movie Old Yeller got attacked by a wild boar. Do you remember that movie at all?
1: Vaguely. I remember what happened at
0: the
1: end.
0: Old Yeller was a dog.
1: Yeah.
0: And there is a wild boar in that movie that scared the you-know-what out of me as I was 5 or 6 or whatever it was. And I have always been really nervous around large pigs. And I remember we went to the state fair one year.
1: We went to the
0: pig area. You know, we were just walking through and they were herding a bunch of them in. I about lost my mind.
1: You remembered Old Yeller.
0: I do. I did, because in the movie, the wild boar was like that, very aggressive and mean.
1: Now, the boar wasn't the animal that bit Old Yeller, because didn't he die of rabies?
0: I can't remember how that happened.
1: But it wasn't the boar that killed him.
0: Maybe
1: but still,
0: not.
1: I get your fright. This is why I rarely bring pigs into the studio.
0: And Ted Nugent is a big wild boar hunter, if you want to tie everything together. He likes to shoot wild boar from helicopters.
1: Yes, he's an interesting person.
0: Yeah.
1: He's an interesting person.
0: 6:49 on WMBD. It's the Greg and Dan Show with Phil Luciano. Phil will have the weather in a minute. Traffic 2 coming up in a couple of minutes. You might be with your family this weekend, Memorial Day, having a little barbecue or something. 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
2: So I-74 is blocked at 102. This is Morton Avenue, and that's those are long ramps. It's interchange, and so the ramp heading westbound is before the accident, and so they're letting traffic off westbound. And the official reroute would be to Route 150, but I believe that the ramp heading eastbound to eastbound on 74 from Morton Avenue is still open. So if traffic is being rerouted eastbound off at Morton Avenue, may be able to get back onto that ramp after the interchange there. So again, both directions are being rerouted at this point. Follow directions there on where to go to get back on, or just use Route 150 to avoid it all due to an accident. Now we're hearing an investigation and reconstruction. That usually means it's going to be blocked for some time. 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
3: Nice day out there today. Mostly sunny, high near 70. Tonight, low will be about 53. Friday, 30% chance of showers, mainly in the afternoon with a high of 68. Tomorrow night, maybe more showers, low around 56. Saturday, partly sunny again with a high near 78. Right now in downtown Peoria, 46.
0: Phil, we have a listener friend, our friend Pat.
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0: Name.
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0: It's Greg and Dan show with Phil. It is Thursday. Phil informed us earlier today by consensus, we all, us Americans, believe that today is the unofficial start of summer.
1: It's just the vibe we get. It's just, there's nothing about that date. It's
0: I'm feeling it.
1: But the real start isn't until literally a month later, the 21st of June. But still, we're ready.
0: For me, this weekend, Saturday, is the kickoff of the Riverfront Market, and Sharon will be in talking about that this morning. That's kind of my kickoff. Oh, the market's back. Oh, cool. So if you get a chance, go down and do that, and we'll talk to Sharon at 8:25. Let me tell you what I did yesterday. Went out to Morton, and my wife and I had dinner at the 208 Steak and Spirits restaurant there on Main Street.
1: There you go.
0: Never been there before. I don't know any of those people. But this nice young lady named Misty was our waitress, and we had a nice dinner.
1: Things went well.
0: It's a cool place. It's a house. It's an old house. And it's a restaurant then when you go in. It's really cool how they did it.
1: Is it on the main drag residential area?
0: No, it's on the main drag.
1: Okay.
0: Right down, just down from what I would call like downtown.
1: Is it Misty's house?
0: I don't think so.
1: Okay.
0: Then we went over to the Bertha Frank Center at the Morton High School, where this year's Encore 2026 of the Morton Civic Chorus, our friend Denise Adams is the director. This is her 40th year to do this.
1: 40th?
0: And in 50 years of this program, they have raised over $2 million for the Central Illinois Memorial Kidney Fund. One of the members of that group, the Civic Chorus, years ago, 50 years ago, was having trouble, and they realized that a lot of people who have kidney issues, insurance doesn't pay for things like lost time off of work, and now all of a sudden you're challenging because you got to go to dialysis and all that stuff. And so this is to fill in where insurance doesn't fill in.
1: So are the gaps.
0: $2 million over all those years.
1: Nicely done.
0: And so Yvonne and I went to dress rehearsal.
1: Why'd you pick dress rehearsal?
0: It fit our schedule. We couldn't do the regular shows. And I'm going to give you the regular shows.
1: I thought you were showing up to give tips or something.
0: No. And it was us and about 10 other people. And thank you for allowing us. Our colleague, Brian Morgan.
1: Oh, yeah.
0: He has been in it for 22 years. He was part of the show, and Lee Winger, of course, our old friend Lee was in it, and some other folks that I know. I'm highly recommending you go. Starts out patriotic. I got a little goosebumpy, a little teary-eyed at the beginning. There's a lot of laughs. It is a quick-moving show, and if you want tickets, you can go to Kidder Music. You can get tickets at the door if you want to. That is probably best if you do that before the Sunday matinee. The Sunday matinee tends to be a little bit tougher to get tickets at the door. And I think there's one other thing that you can do. Morton Community Bank in Morton will also sell you the tickets. Shows are at 7:30 tonight, tomorrow, and Saturday, and 2 o'clock on Sunday afternoon. And again, benefiting the Central Illinois Memorial Kidney Fund, I highly recommend you go. And congratulations, Denise Adams.
1: That's a lot of dough they raised over there.
0: Yeah, it's fun. That's a lot of commitment. You know, when you're in something like that, I mean, you've been rehearsing for weeks, right? You're rehearsing for weeks, and then you give up four nights of your time. I like people that do that. And with the theater people do it, the chorus people do it. It's amazing.
1: And you can't skip. You can't just I'm not feeling it today.
0: There's no skipping out.
1: Got to be there. Got to be there.
0: It is 6:59 on WMBD. Coming up, we're going to talk to Dr. Chris Reynolds and Tom Hamerton. Tom just joined Bradley again after years ago being part of the team over there. He's the newly named general manager of basketball, both women and men.
1: Just happened.
0: He just announced a couple days ago. And ostensibly, he will be in charge of fundraising for NIL. That's what the world has changed. And the NIL game is a game that if Bradley's going to play, they got to get in. And so this is a big deal. And so they'll come by at 7:40, and we'll chat about all of that.
1: And today's sports world, this is a sign to would-be signees. This is a legit.

0: stance Iran is taking.
1: The supreme leader of Iran is saying that the enriched uranium inside the country must stay inside of Iran. This is a position they've held since the very beginning of all of these negotiations, and they're not budging on this as far as the Reuters is reporting today. So we'll see how it complicates matters in these latest rounds of talks. The president still, though, hopes that Iran will come to a deal, but he's warning that he's willing to ditch this six-week ceasefire and resume strikes if they give him the wrong answer.
0: Fox's Aisha Hosni at the White House. There's a new Fox News poll showing the number of Americans opposing U.S. military action in Iran has risen to 60%. Half say rising gas prices are a major problem. And citing that concern, Walmart issued a worse-than-expected financial forecast in its earnings report this morning. Also in that Fox poll, Trump approval has dropped just 39%, like the overall job the president is doing. A big-time Trump supporter hospitalized in California after an attack outside his controversial house.
2: The Escondido home has so many Trump flags and memorabilia, it's referred to by supporters and detractors alike as the Trump House. The owner in critical condition following the vicious beating outside the house.
0: Fox's Gary Baumgarten, the suspect's in custody, but Raul Castro is not yet. The acting U.S. Attorney General says they intend to arrest the now indicted 94-year-old Cuban leader. Fox's Madeline Rivera details the charges.
3: Conspiracy to kill U.S. nationals, destruction of aircraft, and murder. A superseding indictment states Cuban intelligence agents infiltrated a humanitarian organization, Brothers to the Rescue, back in the early 90s. Military officials allegedly then used this intelligence to shoot down three BTTR planes.
0: Four people were killed. 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
4: 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I'm Julia Bradley. Breaking this morning, Illinois State Police are investigating a fatal crash in Morton. Earlier this morning, it happened on eastbound I-74 at milepost 102 just after 5:30. At least one of the two vehicles rolled in the median, leaving one person dead. Three other people were taken to a hospital with injuries. Traffic on eastbound and westbound I-74 is closed with a detour at Morton Avenue, getting traffic back onto I-74. The Washington man accused of shooting at police and causing a house explosion on Mother's Day has volunteered to stay in jail. 39-year-old Scott Benway was back in court yesterday, where he conceded pretrial detention without prejudice or findings. The hearing came a day after Benway's first court appearance, where a decision over his detention was delayed due to Benway not being medically cleared to wear a GPS ankle monitor. At first, prosecutors were okay with Benway being under the care of his mother, but changed their minds later after the hearing. Two Central Illinois Civil War veterans will soon receive their proper honor and recognition due to an application mix-up. A military graveside marker for John Mueller of Washington was meant for John B. Mueller of El Paso. Due to the work of relatives and Tazewell County Clerk John Ackerman, the 90-year error was corrected and recognized at a ceremony in Washington yesterday. Deanne Heck, one of John Mueller's descendants, credits her cousin for doing the legwork to point out the mistake.
5: He is kind of our family genealogist, and he has put together so much information, and it's exciting to see this finally come to fruition.
4: The marker for John B. Mueller was sent to El Paso, while a new headstone and marker will be made for John Mueller of Washington. More news in 30 minutes or as it breaks, and always at WMBDRadio.com.
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8: 25 News First Alert forecast features cooler temperatures out the door for our Thursday morning as we start off in the mid to the upper 40s. Today will be a pretty carbon copy forecast of Wednesday. Expect partly cloudy skies and highs ending up near the 70-degree mark. We'll see cloudier skies settle back on in tonight into Friday as a warm front lifts its way into central Illinois. This warm front will drive the chance for just a few spotty showers, but most likely see cloudy and dry weather for the end of the work week. I'm 25 News First Alert meteorologist Balan Salivari for WMBD Radio.
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10: and an accident investigation and reconstruction.

0: instructions what they're doing now on I-74 there at Morton Avenue with that fatal accident. Takes time, and it takes some room, too, and it's always safety first with the traffic. So they are rerouting traffic. We're hearing both directions on I-74 at mile marker 102 there, Morton Avenue. So exiting Morton Avenue, possibly using the ramp to eastbound 74 from Morton Avenue to get traffic through, but most likely just redirecting the traffic to Route 150. That would be the obvious alternate to I-74, 150 going into Goodfield. Now, the 74 by the Murray Baker Bridge still looks pretty good, while the McCluggage Bridge traffic is slowing down a little past Route 116. All that's normal for the morning. Summer starts at Hy-Vee with Memorial Day savings now through Sunday. 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
1: 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We are looking at this hour sponsored by Adamerick Real Estate. If you'd like to know your home's value, go right now to their website, put in some info. It takes about a minute, adamerick.com. There is a story that is getting our attention this morning. An Air France flight bound for Detroit was diverted to Montreal over officials worrying that someone on the plane might have Ebola or have been exposed to Ebola. Due to entry restrictions put in place to reduce the risk of Ebola, the passenger should not have boarded the plane, according to the CBP, which is Customs and Border Protection, who denied that plane from landing.
10: And then Montreal said, we're cool with that. We're okay with that.
1: Montreal said, we don't care about Ebola. Come on in.
10: I'm going to guess they didn't exactly say that, but...
1: here's what's interesting about this. Once they realized that there might be a person on the plane that had been exposed to it, the entire staff on the plane put masks on and gloves. That'd be daunting.
10: I wonder
1: you're on a plane, you're doing your thing, and all of a sudden you see that everybody's gloved up and masked up.
10: The flight crew is all like in a hazmat suit, and I'm going to guess the passengers were not.
1: They were told 4 hours before they were to land in Detroit by the pilot that they were being diverted to Montreal because of an exposure to a possible virus.
10: I wonder how this manifests itself. I bet we'll find out more.
1: I apologize, by the way. The captain did not say the reason they were being diverted.
10: The interesting thing will be like how does this happen? Was this just a happenstance that someone found out that this was it a doctor or whoever had Ebola, and it's like, hey, by the way, we have a guy on board Detroit, and we don't think they're supposed to be on here, and what should we do? And they're like, get out of here. Do not land, that type of thing. Or did they know when they took off? I have no idea. But it would seem to be the former, right? I mean, if the crew is masking up and they're all freaked out, I mean, and what happened with the passengers? Are they going to be tracked for any possible?
1: I would guess they would be.
10: It would, from what we understand, you can't get Ebola from just talking to someone. It has to be from somehow exposure to their vomit or other
1: bodily
10: stuff. Yeah, right. But tell me this, Greg. Say you're sitting on an airplane going to Jamaica or whatever, and you're on one side and your wife's on the other, and in the middle there's a guy who has Ebola, and he's like, "Well, don't worry, I'm just breathing on you.
1: Yeah,
10: no big deal. You'd probably
1: freak out, watch
10: some distance. Yeah,
1: there is no clear info yet on when the person had last been in the Congo, or whether they were showing symptoms of the virus. But somehow somebody figured out that this person had come from not too long ago, the Congo.
10: And that's
1: one of the hotbeds of Ebola.
10: Does it say, Greg, does this person have Ebola or just was exposed?
1: Exposed.
10: Okay.
1: But here's the deal. So the captain comes on board and say, 4 hours out, we're going to go to Montreal. Comes back 30 minutes later to assure everybody it's not a mechanical issue. And that's when everybody on the plane that works there is wearing masks and gloves.
10: Oh, my God.
1: So immediately you know, well, that's what it is. It's somebody on here is sick.
10: Yeah, the plane is fine, but apparently all the people are not. Yeah. Wow. And, you know, in all seriousness, we were talking earlier this week about that, okay, it's in the Congo and Uganda, and we're like in America, you know, because proximity does play a role in how we interpret news. We're like, okay, that's not a good thing, but at least it's not here. And Jiminy Christmas, why would anyone be going there and being in the United States? Probably a low chance of transmission, blah, blah, blah. Uh-oh.
1: That's how it goes,
10: here
1: right?
10: come the Ebola.
1: That's how it goes. New York Times talking about this morning, and this is an interesting social thing that's happening. It wasn't very long ago that employers who were competing over people would offer very friendly, family-friendly benefits, like long paid parental leave for the birth of a child or the adoption of a child, maybe even subsidizing fertility treatments. Some companies started helping you with pet insurance.
10: There are so many fringe benefits out there that were being offered just a few years ago. I remember reading this going, oh my gosh, this is a great time to get hired by a lot of these places.
1: That is changing. The share of U.S. employers offering paid family leave is starting to drop precipitously. Only 31% do. You know, that if you work today, you're going to one of the big boys around here, right? And you have those benefits like paid family leave or built-in cost of living adjustments. Good for you. But most of us are not living in that.
10: Right, Right. And it, and I get the financial reality of a lot of that
1: stuff.
10: Oh,
1: me too.
10: At the same time, how many times, Greg, either from employers, you know, like management types, or just from what you read, you see like it's just this head scratching. How do we keep our most talented employees? How do we retain these smart people? What can we do? And it always comes down to compensation. It is. It's compensation. It's not about Friday fun day or anything like that. People just want either raise my salary or make my benefits. I mean, solid benefits that are like you were just talking about.
1: Yeah, no, I agree. I think that's 95% of it. I think there's a small part that is also how you feel being at work. I think there's a small part of it.
10: I feel better when I'm paid more. Seriously.
1: By the way, you are doing a wonderful job of filling in for Dan, because that's exactly how Dan feels. Dan's like, just pay me more. That's all I need. But there are some people that want to feel, you know, a family connection.
10: I'm not discounting that completely. It's just that when employers are like, I just don't know how to keep these people. Pay me more.
1: 716 WMBD, Supreme Court's in mid decision season right now. They are about halfway through handing down rulings in 60 cases.
10: Big ones, too, in some.
1: Yes, some of them. Covering everything from the limits of presidential power, that's a big one, the executive branch's control over independent agencies, to the rights of transgender athletes. I didn't realize one was pending on that. Some cases still awaiting a decision include President Trump's attempt to ban birthright citizenship. They have not decided on that one. That's if you're born in the United States, you're automatically a citizen. And whether, this is a different one, and whether Roundup, you know, the
10: chemical. Product,
1: do you use that, by the way?
10: I use the knockoff version.
1: Yeah. Whether Roundup can be sued for cancer claims over their weed killer. Wow, that could open a Pandora's box.
10: That's one domino and after another. You know what I have seen that's interesting about the justices? And, you know, they generally don't talk to the press. I mean, they're supposed to just focus on their job at hand. But some of them, and this is on both sides of the aisle, you know, it's the 6-3 political breakdown.
1: Right.
10: Many of them have been talking in interviews and essentially, and again, on both sides, conservative or liberal, they're saying, look, this really, regardless of what you think, this is not a political body. We don't make our decisions based on Democrat, Republican. We might, depending on how we see the law, go conservative or liberal, but it's not politics. Because they're starting, and again, on both sides, they don't want to be drawn into these political wars. And they are feeling more and more like, oh man, we're not trying to be that, but
1: 7:18 coming up later in about 5 minutes, we'll talk to Don Sanford from the Peoria Area World Affairs Council. They have a meeting today that you can join over your lunch hour on Zoom or go in person if you want to. NATO on the horizon. What's the future of NATO now with all of this movement?
10: Yeah.
1: We'll talk to Don about that coming up. Phil, check weather, and Ken with a big crash out there in Morton. Give you details in 60 seconds. 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
11: And we're still reporting that both directions of I-74 at Morton Avenue blocked and being rerouted at Morton Avenue. So they're basically exiting off at the interchange. They may be taking traffic onto the eastbound 74 ramp from Morton Avenue that might still be open, but basically the official reroute would be Route 150, or just avoiding I-74 there at mile marker 102 and using Route 150 instead. Again, both directions we're reporting blocked. There is some state police reports that westbound one lane may be getting through. We're just not seeing that. So just prepare for that reroute there at I-74 and Morton Avenue. We got a rush hour, and that's in the Peoria area, and that is westbound McCluggage Bridge slowing down approaching the Peoria side. That'll get busier this half hour. Of course, all the slowdowns, but nothing significantly bad, just the usual on Route 6. 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
10: A tasty day out there today, yes, tasty. Mostly sunny, high near 70. Tonight, low around 53. Tomorrow, 30% chance of showers, mainly in the afternoon, high of 68. Tomorrow night, more showers possible, low about 56. Saturday, partly sunny, high near 78. Right now in downtown Peoria, 48.
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0: Now, this 25th anniversary of 9/11, the Tunnel to Towers Foundation remains committed to honoring the heroes shaped by that day. Heroes like NYPD Detective Victor Vargas, a U.S. Air Force veteran who died from pancreatic cancer after serving in the World Trade Center recovery efforts. 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
1: It's Greg and Dan show on WMBD. Phil Luciano in for Dan DiOrio while Dan recovers. And we are looking at a good-looking day. Sorry about the traffic accident out there. Again, to reiterate, exit 102 out there in Morton. Already we know it was a fatal accident. It was causing all kinds of traffic issues. So if you head through that intersection there, 74 and exit 102, which is Morton Avenue, there's a lot of stuff going on out there. I would avoid that at all costs. Ken will have an update coming up in a couple of minutes. Don Sanford's our friend from the Peoria Area World Affairs Council. Good to see you, Don. How are you?
22: Good to see you, guys.
1: You got a thing today. This is about NATO. Who are we talking to today?
22: We have Daniel Coaches from the Hudson Institute, and we're doing this one at noon via Zoom.
1: Nice.
22: So
1: convenient.
22: A little different.
1: Grab your lunch, sit at your desk or at home, go home and tune in, and you can participate or not. You can just watch, right, if you want to.
22: Yeah, and we'll have some question time at the end.
1: If you want to jump in for questions at the end. Mm-hmm. So what is the future of NATO? NATO right now is, with this current administration, we don't particularly like them. This administration and NATO seem to be at fisticuffs almost. What is your take on all of that?
22: Well, it'll be an interesting discussion because I've developed my questions for him, and one of them will be Trump just announced 2 days ago, I believe it was, that they're not going to give NATO certain weaponry and certain assistance if there is a war. So he's moving farther and farther in that direction. The question is, how fast can the country's war industry kick up and train troops? Right now, Germany is the leader in it.
1: You know, that's part of that whole thing. I am interested, the war industry. Every country has to have, first of all, the development of troops, but also of weaponry.
22: Yeah.
1: And it happens so quietly and secretly. I don't know where any of that stuff is made. But we all have to do it, right? We've learned that Ukraine figured out how to do it in a backyard. They're doing those drones kind of on the fly, but not the industries of it all. That's interesting about how that will change.
22: Well, you're going to have to relook at Ukraine for NATO because their industry, they have the most experienced military,
1: right?
22: And they're the one that are developing the new warfare with obviously drones, but new technology that's taking place. So I think NATO is going to have to relook at that.
10: One of the things regarding the Trump administration essentially pulling back from NATO, and you could on our end maybe say, well, you know, let them take care of that, and whatever happens, whatever happens. I may be a little short-sighted. But the other outcropping there is the less cooperation we do, the more they do it with themselves. And I don't mean just NATO. It goes there's a huge ripple effect, and that's not good for America, especially economically.
22: The analysis I see everywhere is that countries feel the United States is no longer reliable and they're going to have to carry the weight on their own. Now, one of the things we'll discuss today at noon is this in the national security interest of the United States? Russia, you have to remember, Putin said Ukraine is actually a war with the United States. So, and Putin's always been at war with the United States.
1: Right,
22: that's always happened. Somehow, our administration doesn't understand that Russia wants to do everything they can to possibly harm and hurt us. And this is all wonderful for them. So that to me is the big issue. They're a threat. And if they take out our NATO and our European allies, you might remember World War II as everything was kind of falling.
10: Right.
22: And if we had not entered the war, it would have been easy to take us over by Germany or Japan.
1: Right. Today at noon, NATO on the horizon is the topic. Daniel, how do you pronounce his last name?
22: Coaches.
1: Coaches. of the Hudson Institute talking about the future of all of this. You can join on Zoom. Go to pawac.org, click on events. You can register there, correct?
22: Yes, yeah. And to get the Zoom link, you'll need to register.
1: To register. Yeah. Is there any in-person option at all?
22: No yes, we are going to be at the Bradley, I always have to remember all this, Convergence Center for Business and Engineering. We've had one before there, so we're going to have some people show up.
1: Yeah, if you want to be like in a group, do it by yourself at home or your office, whatever you're going
22: to do. And the students are out at Bradley, so parking's not an issue.
1: Good to see you, Don. Have a great Memorial Day.
22: Great.
1: Thank you so much. Check out always what they got coming. It's always interesting at Peoria Area World Affairs Council. Again, pawac.org. Coming up, speaking of Bradley, we'll talk to Dr. Chris Reynolds and Tom Hamerton. Tom's the new addition to the Bradley Athletic Department. He is now the general manager of basketball, which means his job has a lot to do with NIL right now, and they're going to be in the studio here in a couple of minutes. 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
2: Fox News, I'm Gianna Gelosi. President Trump says he's willing to give diplomacy more time with Iran, but warns that things could escalate quickly if they don't get the right deal.
3: Iran's foreign ministry says they are reviewing a new U.S. proposal. This comes as Pakistan's interior minister made a last-minute trip to the Iranian capital of Tehran for talks aimed at moving a possible agreement forward.
2: Fox's Trey Yang's federal prosecutors announcing charges against former Cuban President Raul Castro in the 1996 downing of civilian planes operated by Miami-based exiles, acting Attorney General Todd Blanche.
4: Today, we are announcing an indictment charging Raul Castro and several others with conspiracy to kill U.S. nationals.
2: Castro was Cuba's defense minister at the time. 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
23: WMBD Radio Local News. I'm Julia Bradley. Illinois State Police are investigating a fatal crash in Morton this morning. It happened on eastbound I-74 at milepost 102 just after 5:30. At least one of the two vehicles involved rolled in the median, leaving one person dead. Three other people were taken to a hospital with injuries. Traffic on eastbound I-74 is closed with a detour at Morton Avenue, getting traffic back onto I-74. The Illinois Senate passed 40 bills yesterday, sending several key measures to Governor Pritzker's desk. The governor says he'll sign a bill banning junk fees, which are unlisted charges tacked on to the total cost of ticketed events, hotels, and other services. The Senate also approved a measure requiring certain employers with more than 25 people to pay their employees for time spent on jury duty, and another requiring secondary schools that teach CPR to use both breasted and non-breasted mannequins. Capital News Illinois reports, meanwhile, a potentially controversial bill allowing minors to consent to birth control without parental consent passed and now heads to the House for consideration. The Washington man accused of shooting at police and causing a house explosion on Mother's Day morning has volunteered to stay in jail. 39-year-old Scott Benway was back in court yesterday, where he conceded pretrial detention without prejudice or findings. The hearing came a day after Benway's first court appearance, where a decision over his detention was delayed due to Benway not being medically cleared to wear a GPS ankle monitor. At first, prosecutors were okay with Benway being under the care of his mother, but changed their minds later after the hearing. More news in 30 minutes or as it breaks, and always at WMBDRadio.com.
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5: 25 News First Alert forecast features cooler temperatures out the door for our Thursday morning as we start off in the mid to the upper 40s. Today will be a pretty carbon copy forecast of Wednesday. Expect partly cloudy skies and highs ending up near the 70-degree mark. We'll see cloudier skies settle back on in tonight into Friday as a warm front lifts its way into central Illinois. This warm front will drive the chance for just a few spotty showers, but most likely see cloudy and dry weather for the end of the work week. I'm 25 News First Alert meteorologist Balan Salivari for WMBD Radio.
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11: And I-74 heading eastbound is still blocked at mile marker 102, and we're being told that they're getting traffic off the interstate on the interchange and then right back on with the eastbound ramp from Morton Avenue. So that's the reroute set up now for the accident investigation and reconstruction there at mile marker 102. Westbound traffic was blocked for a time. That looks to be back open at least one lane. Now, the overall rush hour is pretty normal. We're seeing westbound McCluggage Bridge traffic from Route 116. We're hoping that clears out after 8. And the westbound 74 is a little tight at the Murray Baker Bridge. Route 6, nothing unusually bad. It's the usual slowdown, so things will slow you down through the work zone both directions from southbound south of Radnor and northbound at I-74. 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
1: Greg and Dan show on WMBD. Phil Luciano filling in for Danny while Dan recovers. And it is a Thursday. The other day, we were doing the afternoon show, right?
10: Breaking
1: which is
10: news.
1: Your show. And we got this notice from Bradley University that they have hired a guy that we know. And his name is Tom Hamerton. Hi, Tom. How are you?
14: Hi, Greg.
1: It's good to see you, buddy.
14: Wonderful.
1: Look over there. It's my longtime friend. I'm his biggest fan. Is Dr. Chris Reynolds. Good to see you, buddy.
15: Good to see you as well. Doing great.
1: Vice President of Intercollegiate Athletics. Is that how we say it? Because Bradley is known for their long titles. Okay. I just want to make sure I get all the words in. Is that right?
15: That's correct.
1: Good to see you, man. So tell me about the announcement of Tom Hamerton joining your team. Tell me what we're thinking. What's going on?
15: Yeah, we're incredibly excited. Anytime you can bring on board a basketball mind to help us move forward, we certainly jumped at the opportunity. And Tom just brings a great deal to the table for us. In this evolving landscape of college athletics, you have to evolve with the times, and we're going to embrace it. We're going to move forward, and our community deserves the very best in basketball programs on the men's and women's side. And so Tom's going to help us move forward in that regard and build on the strong foundation that our coaches have already provided and established.
1: The title officially is general manager of basketball for both teams, right? Is that it, Tom?
14: Correct.
1: And you got the shortest title in the whole group over there.
14: It's appropriate.
1: Tell us, of course, most people know that your dad was Coach Wayne, Hall of Fame coach at Ridgewoods, yeah. and just a legend around here. Basketball is your life, right?
14: Yeah, I mean, I grew up as a gym rat. My dad took me and my brother to the practices every single day, and I was one of those guys that broke down film with him after every game. After this guy beat us, we would have to break down the film.
1: Oh my gosh, that's hilarious, Chris.
14: Yeah, I was coaching with him when when this guy was tearing us up. So,
1: well, life has a funny way of turning around,
14: it does.
1: Doesn't it?
14: It does.
1: That's fantastic.
14: It does.
1: So, Chris, describe this new, because it's a new position, right?
15: There wasn't
1: a previous general manager of basketball. What is it?
15: Yeah, it's very comprehensive, and you know certainly that designation, other dues as assigned, is always a part of all of our jobs.
1: Sure, yeah.
15: But I would say generally from the perspective of a general manager of basketball, Tom will be involved in recruiting, planning, and support, and so we bring prospective student athletes on campus, and so he'll be involved in the planning process of all those visits, roster strategy, student athlete relations, certainly helping us to generate resources for our basketball programs. During the summer, we do a great deal just in terms of community engagement.
1: Sure.
15: But there's a lot to it, and there's no better person suited for this role than Tom Hamerton. As we referenced earlier, I remember those Coach Hamerton teams.
1: Oh,
15: and
1: too.
15: So just knowing that he's been around a basketball mind like that, he loves Bradley. He's been involved in fundraising at Bradley, in Bradley Athletics,
1: sure.
15: Early on in his career. And so he checks all the boxes for us. We're running hard, as you know, and as you've seen over the past 10 or 11 years. And he'll just be a terrific piece that we need to help us go to that next level.
10: Now, yeah. I know there's so much involved with this job, but a lot of the thrust will be presumably with the NIL part of the job. And for those people who are listening, and there's Bradley fans of all different stripes, and for a lot of us, it's mostly what happens on the court, you know, following that type of thing. And we kind of know about, well, there's this new development in college sports today. Can you explain that aspect about how that's changed sports and what this new position means to Bradley?
15: Yeah, and I tried to do that before. I typically call it revenue sharing, and that's the term that's used in our world. And so revenue sharing, I know people sometimes, because they don't quite understand it, a little apprehensive, but it's just another line item in the budget. I mean, we have to get to places transportation-wise, hotel, food, right. Equipment, apparel, things, you know, uniforms for the players. And so now the NCAA has provided an opportunity for student athletes to share in the revenue, to be able to receive some dollars based upon their value in the marketplace. And what we do here at Bradley Athletics, just in general, particularly in men's and women's basketball in this space, we are very, I would say, careful just in terms of how we distribute dollars. Right. And we do a great job of stewardship. And so we're going to do a terrific job. And we have thus far just in terms of how we go about this right. and make sure we do it in the most appropriate way.
1: Well, and Tom, you have spent your life in the development world of fundraising and such. So you are, and with all of your history at Bradley, your history of basketball, you're uniquely positioned. I don't know any other person that would make more sense than you to help out in this new environment. How do you look at that environment, the NIL environment?
14: Well, I just see it as an opportunity. I hear a lot of people talking about how mid-majors don't have a chance, for example, in basketball anymore because of this. I look at it quite the opposite. I think for the first time in a long time, we actually do have a chance. And Peoria, is as we all know, is extremely philanthropic. And I think the goal is to show what the return on the investment is going to be. And I think Bradley basketball is one of the biggest points of pride in Peoria. And it's now individuals through philanthropy, through other support and advocacy, that can actually make a huge difference.
1: Well, and this all ties in my mind, you guys correct me if I'm wrong, but this ties perfectly in with now the year and some change that President Shadid has been in his position, because that's what he espoused when he first came to that job, was, look, this is about bigger than a bunch of students and a bunch of people that live in the town. We got to think together.
14: Yeah.
1: We are together. And whatever is good for Bradley will be good for Peoria and vice versa. Don't you?
14: I think Bradley is really in a unique position. All the stars are aligning, Greg.
1: I agree.
14: We've got a wonderful president, as we know, who's hit the ground running, and things are going very well. And Roman, I understand, is potentially way up for this semester, I think. And then this guy right here is just a phenomenal individual and a great leader.
1: I wish Dr. Reynolds had more enthusiasm.
14: Yeah.
1: I just wish he'd turn it up a notch. You know what I'm saying?
14: Yeah.
1: That's the only knock against that guy.
14: We couldn't beat him, so I'm glad I'm on his team now. So, and then Coach Wardle, you know, and Coach Meyer. So everything is in place.
1: No, we are in a good place. Yeah.
10: I would think, from looking this from the outside, that the establishment of this position sends a signal. It sends a signal to those prospective recruits that makes Bradley ever more so a legit and big player. And that's good for not only the sports, but the school. And as Greg was just saying, Peoria, it's a big deal. It brings more attention, brings more people.
1: Do you feel a lot of pressure right now, Tom?
14: No.
1: Okay, good.
14: No, this is fun for me, Greg.
1: Okay,
14: but we are going to shoot for the moon. You know,
1: I'm not
14: coming in
1: you're
14: here.
1: Competitive. Your dad taught you well. You're competitive.
14: No,
1: this guy's competitive.
14: Yes,
1: obviously,
14: he
1: beat you. Between the two of you and President Shadid and the coaches, you're right, Chris. You got a nice team here going on.
14: Yeah.
1: So what's next? What's going to happen? What's the next thing for you, Chris, in regards to this new position with Tom?
15: Yeah, there's going to be a rollout early June because we want to make sure our community understands completely exactly the direction we're going in, how we're going to go about it. And in our presentation, we'll answer a lot of the questions that people are having. And so we look forward to that.
1: Good. Cool.
15: People should look forward to that early June.
1: Good deal. And Tom, welcome aboard. We'll talk to you, I'm sure, a lot more on the Greg and Dan show than we used to. But it's going to be fun. It's going to be a fun journey. I'm glad you enjoyed your 6 weeks of retirement, and you're back at it. It's good to see you, sir.
14: Great to see
1: and
14: you.
1: We're all happy about this. I hope you know that.
14: Good.
1: Right? Everybody's happy.
14: I sure am. Thanks.
1: And Chris, it's always good to see you. What did we say? All gas, no brakes.
15: All gas, no brakes. Let's go get it.
1: Let's go get it. Let's go get it. Let's see you fellas later. It is Tom Hamerton and Dr. Chris Reynolds. Fortner Insurance is our friend J.R. Runkle, Don Alwyn, and Christina over there. They have one simple mission. They want to make sure today or this week or this weekend that you take a minute, send them your information about your car insurance, about your homeowner's policy, and they will take a couple of days and do their due diligence to see if you are paying the right amount of money. We have, over the years that Danny and I have been suggesting this to you, we have had so many people either contact us themselves or, with all privacy concerns taken care of, we'll hear from the Fortner people that, hey, we just had another one of your listeners save $450 a year or $1,000 a year. There are people who have saved thousands by getting it checked. It's an easy thing to do. You just upload your information to their website, and they get back to you. It is not always that they can save you money. 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
11: Eastbound 74 is still blocked to mile marker 102. That's Morton Avenue in Morton. That's been blocked off since about 5 this morning with this accident investigation. Now, reconstruction, too, with this fatal. So eastbound is still blocked and being rerouted off at the interchange at Morton Avenue. It looks like they're getting traffic back on using the on-ramp from Morton Avenue to eastbound 74. But we're also seeing traffic heading to Route 150 because that looks heavier than normal through Morton. Now, westbound traffic, that appears to be getting through at least one lane with the far right lane open. We're still seeing a westbound backup that's starting around where 74 and Main Street goes under 74. And then the eastbound backup is pretty solid from I-155. Rest of the rush hour slowdowns pretty typical in Peoria, westbound McCluggage Bridge and Route 6. Nothing significantly bad. 272-1813 is the OSF Medical Group Traffic Spotter Hotline. 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
0: Nice day for you today. Mostly sunny, high near 70. Tonight, low will be about 53. Tomorrow, chance of showers mainly in the afternoon, high about 68. Tomorrow night, more showers possible, low of 56. Saturday, though, partly sunny again, high near 78. Right now in downtown Peoria, 51.
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0: 7:56, Greg and Dan show with Phil. Hey, you know, I was just looking at my schedule and my stuff, and it turns out if we want to, we got dumb stuff we could do before 8 o'clock.
1: Dumb stuff you need to know before 8.
0: There are 34 documented cases of orca whales offering their prey. They've killed something, offering their prey to humans.
1: You want to share? You want a little? Want a little taste?
0: Would you like this seal?
1: Really?
0: Would you like this seal?
1: Is this like a cat does
0: yeah.
1: with a mouse
0: yeah,
1: type
0: yeah,
1: of
0: yeah.
1: thing? Are they bragging, or is there I think it's come break bread with me?
0: Well, maybe a little of both.
1: Wow.
0: But it's some kind of a connection between them and whatever that human was doing that got their attention.
1: And I wonder what that is. They eat their prey.
0: I will get back to you on that. Dumb stuff.
1: Dumb stuff you need to know before 8.
0: This one fascinates me. I have a buddy of mine who is in this business of storage facilities. You know, you store something
1: sure.
0: in a storage facility.
1: Big business.
0: I have one of those. And I never go there, and I shouldn't have it. It's full of stuff that, obviously, I do not need, right? There are more storage facilities in the United States than there are Starbucks, McDonald's, and Subways combined.
1: Oh, my stars.
0: He's got some great stories, my buddy does, about... He goes, you know, I know that the Pickers show and all that stuff
1: right.
0: kind of makes it very sexy and exciting, and there's valuable things. He goes, for the most part, when somebody passes and we end up with the custody of the storage facility and family comes to remove things, most of it goes in the garbage.
1: It's just junk, right?
0: To most people. I've come to understand, and you and I'm a little older than you, but we have things, right? We have things in our lives. The fact of the matter is, our children don't want them.
1: No, not in the least.
0: Not in the least.
1: I had a conversation with my mom, who has since passed. This was a couple years before, and
0: yeah.
1: she called. And she's like, I got something I got to talk to you. I'm like, oh, my gosh.
0: Yeah, something wrong?
1: Never. She goes, the China cabinet. I'm like, did it fall on Dad? No. She goes, I just need to know. When we die, will you take it? I'm like, what? What are you talking about? When we die, will you take the China cap? I just need to know it's going to go somewhere because they're planners. And I'm like, yeah, sure, Mom.
0: Yeah, we'll take it.
1: Guess what I didn't do?
0: Take it?
1: I don't want that thing.
0: There's some peace that comes to the older person to know that everything's going to be taken care
1: of. And I know that is from the older generation.
0: It is.
1: There's plenty of stuff that I have, my wife has. We know it's going to be sitting around for a couple of years after we're gone and then – into the dumpster.
0: Yeah, and then it repeats and it repeats and it repeats.
1: Right.
0: And that's why we end up with those so many storage facilities is we do keep it for a minute and we want to put it somewhere. We don't have room in the house, so we get a locker.
1: And the one thing that is very different between you and I is you have the fascination with boxes.
0: I do. I like boxing things up, and so I have a lot of boxes, which led to that show that I was doing for a while. More of that is I don't like clutter.
1: Yes.
0: But I don't mind a box because a box to me is not clutter.
1: To me, and it's not, I am not obsessive about this, but I don't like to keep things. And the entirety of my own belongings,
0: yeah.
1: four or five, I forget, small tubs. I mean, everything I've ever owned, aside from my clothes, everything. I mean, books,
0: oh, dude,
1: childhood
0: that's
1: stuff.
0: That's impressive.
1: I don't know if it's, or it's, is it sad?
0: There's a relatively new thing out there. My sister subscribes to this as well. There's a lady that wrote a book called The Swedish Death Cleanse.
1: Yeah.
0: And it's
1: right.
0: very popular where you get rid of all of
1: yeah.
0: your stuff away before you go, so there is none of that.
1: And you can keep trying to do that, but you got to keep doing it.
0: Well, I'll tell you what, if I'm going to do it, I got to start today, and I better live to be 100 because that's how long it's going to take. It is 8 o'clock on the Greg and Dan Show with Phil. It's nice to have you with us this morning. Fox News first, and then Julia Bradley.
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4: Iran is taking a hard line that may cross President Trump's red line. I'm Dave Anthony, Fox News. The Supreme

0: Another vote expected today in the House and maybe the Senate, too, as Democrats keep trying to pass a war powers resolution to limit the president in Iran. Several attempts have failed so far. A Fox News poll shows 60% of Americans oppose military action against Iran. Half say surging gas prices are a major problem. Only 39% approve of the overall job the president is doing.
1: The polling also found 30% think the assassination attempt of the president at last month's White House Correspondents' Dinner was staged, with younger voters far more likely to be suspicious than seniors and white evangelicals.
0: Fox's Jessica Rosenthal, a former assistant U.S. attorney in Florida, facing charges related to special counsel Jack Smith, who led two Trump investigations dropped after the former president was elected again. Carmen Leinberger is
2: charged with stealing confidential documents from the probe. This individual allegedly emailed a copy of them to her personal account, disguising it as a recipe for bundt cake. FBI Director Kash Patel writing on X that she is now charged with four felony counts, adding, quote, this FBI will not hesitate to bring to account those who violated the trust of the American public.
0: I guess Fox's Carly Shimkus. 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
3: WMBD Radio Local News, I'm Julia Bradley. A two-vehicle crash on I-74 in Morton leaves one person dead. Illinois State Police say it happened on eastbound I-74 at milepost 102 around 5:40 this morning. At least one vehicle rolled in the median. Three people were taken to the hospital for injuries. Traffic on an eastbound I-74 is still closed for investigation and reconstruction, with a detour at Morton Avenue. The paychecks end for public school support staff when summer break arrives, but Illinois legislators could be changing that. Capital News Illinois reports two bills are aiming to give unemployment benefits to staffers such as paraprofessionals, cafeteria workers, and bus drivers. It's similar to a COVID-era provision that ended in 2021 and could cost the state between $138 and $176 million a year. The Illinois Association of School Boards opposes the measure without a state funding mechanism, but labor unions argue it is a matter of equity. Both bills have still, must have an end of session legislation if they are to go through. Memorial Day weekend is the unofficial kickoff to summer, and that means traffic. AAA Illinois says the busiest times on the roads are between noon and 9 p.m. today, between 11 a.m. and 8 p.m. tomorrow, and noon to 5 p.m. on Memorial Day. Officers will be working to make the roads safer through click-it-or-ticket campaigns focused on seatbelt law violations and impaired drivers. The East Peoria Farmers Market is moving to Levy Park on West Washington Street. The market's new coordinator, Cassie Schurter, says the new location offers additional space and improved convenience for everyone. The market kicks off Friday, June 5th, and will run every Friday from 4 to 7 p.m. Visitors can browse a wide selection of local and homegrown items, including fresh produce, as well as homemade soups and baked goods. 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
5: 25 News First Alert forecast features cooler temperatures out the door for our Thursday morning as we start off in the mid to the upper 40s. Today will be a pretty carbon copy forecast of Wednesday. Expect partly cloudy skies and highs ending up near the 70-degree mark. We'll see cloudier skies settle back on in tonight into Friday as a warm front lifts its way into central Illinois. This warm front will drive the chance for just a few spotty showers, but most likely see cloudy and dry weather for the end of the work week. I'm 25 News First Alert meteorologist Balan Salivari for WMBD Radio.
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7: And eastbound 74 is still blocked at mile marker 102, traffic being rerouted after getting off that exit ramp. And the delay heading eastbound starting at I-155. Now westbound backup will start about a mile around where 74 goes at Main Street there on I-74 heading westbound. But traffic is getting through westbound at least in one lane. This is all due to that early morning fatal accident. Investigation and reconstruction.

0: Construction, another accident tying up traffic nearby heading westbound around Pinecrest, so watch for that. And then across the Murray Baker Bridge, 74 looks good. McCluggage Bridge is clearing out westbound. That was backing up from Route 116. There is an accident in Peoria at Knoxville and Bethany Way. That's just south of Pioneer Parkway, and pretty typical slowdowns, nothing unusually bad. On Route 6, we're seeing mainly a northbound delay north of I-74 all the way to north of War Memorial Drive. 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
1: It's Greg and Dan's show with Phil Luciano. It's 810 WMBD. It's Thursday. 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All right, in the news huddle today, the French airliner that was coming to Detroit got diverted. Midair was told that they would not be allowed to land in the U.S.
8: Surprise!
1: That's how the captain came on. Ladies and gentlemen, surprise. One of the passengers had come from Africa during the Ebola outbreak. U.S. Customs and Border Protection spokesperson said the Air France flight was prohibited from landing in Detroit because of this passenger who had been in Congo, or the Congo, and had boarded the plane in error.
8: How in error? We don't know that, right? Somehow, yeah. Not supposed to come to the United States if you've been exposed to Ebola.
1: Air France says there was no medical emergency on board, but the flight from Paris was diverted to Montreal. The flight later resumed to Detroit after that passenger was removed. Okay, standing by.
8: Same plane, huh?
1: Okay, so here's the deal. CDC announced Monday that the U.S. will restrict entry for people without U.S. passports who work recently in Congo, South Sudan, or Uganda. The Ebola virus has killed about 130 people very quickly. Now, I'm on a plane. I don't know if you know about it or not, air in there. There's air in the plane.
8: It's
1: moving
8: finite.
1: Around. It's a finite amount of air in there. And there's a dude in there who may or may not have it.
8: Now, we know that Ebola is supposedly spread only through the body fluid type, like vomit other stuff. It's not
1: things.
8: Airborne. Not However, it. Please continue.
1: Well, I'm just thinking.
8: No,
1: if
8: I get
1: it's
8: it.
1: Me on the plane and they go, yeah, we got to take this guy to Montreal, drop him off, and then we'll just keep going. Everything's going to be fine. I'd be like, can we get a wipe down in here? A new plane might be good.
8: But during this flight, if I understand correctly, didn't, as this surprise announcement was made and the diversion, after that, it was a matter of, by the way, this isn't about a breakdown in terms of the mechanics.
1: The plane, right.
8: And then
1: right.
8: The crew is strapping on masks and then, whatnot.
1: Yeah, and they put on masks.
8: If you're the passengers, are you not a bit spooked?
1: I am super spooked. You know, there's a sizable percentage. Ask me what it is.
8: What is it, Greg?
1: I have no idea. But there's a sizable percentage of people who are nervous on a plane no matter what.
8: Or just plain nervous no matter what.
1: Well, that's true, too. But Danny DiOrio is one. He is a very nervous flyer. He doesn't like being on a plane. So you've got those people built in anyway.
8: Sure.
1: Then you add this. Now people who work, I would be nervous about this.
8: And I know, as we said, that this is spread only through the body fluid things,
1: right.
8: But still,
1: I don't care.
8: In the same plane or maybe sitting next to you.
1: I don't care.
8: Hello there, Mr. Ebola.
1: Don't even look at me.
8: Talk to me all you want. Let's share airspace. This just came out, too. Speaking of new news, this is from Eli Lilly, the drug maker, right? New experimental weight loss drug. And it's a shot you get.
1: Okay.
8: And they've tried this out. It helps people lose far more weight than any of the other obesity drugs already on the market. You know, the GLP-1s, that kind of thing.
1: Right.
8: This injection, and it's called
1: crack.
8: It's crack. Go find it.
1: Have you seen a heavy crack addict? No.
8: Yeah, they're on any street corner.
1: Thin.
8: You can find
1: always
8: this.
1: Thin.
8: Yeah, that's it. No. It's called, Retatritude. Who cares, right?
1: Okay.
8: It's whatever. If you see it, you'll see the name. Anyway, people have lost 28% of their body weight on average in 80 weeks. So it's long term. 28% of their body weight.
1: 80 weeks, year and a half, right?
8: Yeah, that's a lot. That's a big percentage. I didn't say 28 pounds. 28% of their body weight.
1: So if you're 200 pounds, yeah.
8: That's a lot of weight. And so they want to test this further to see if the results do or don't wane with time. You know, the more you do it, will it still do that? And they're still testing it. These results have not been peer-reviewed, but so far it looks very promising. The only downside is that 11% of the participants who got the highest dose dropped out because of side effects. And that's higher than those who drop out with GLP-1.
1: What, did they say what those side effects might be?
8: Nausea, vomiting, diarrhea, constipation, that kind of thing.
1: Because it messes with your system.
8: Yeah, you just don't dig it. You don't like that. But, yeah, so
1: I have a couple of thoughts there. One is, twice in my life I've lost 100 pounds. Quickly. One time I lost it for 100 pounds in 4 months.
8: Wow.
1: I went on the OptiFast diet that Oprah made famous.
8: Which is that one? I mean, what did you do?
1: You drink a liquid thing 500 calories a day.
8: Oh my God.
1: You do not eat. I did not eat solid food for 4 months.
8: Oh my gosh.
1: And then you just drink these shakes, and there is some weird thing that starts happening. I will tell you this. I almost understand eating disorders where, like, you don't want to eat because you think your body looks bad.
8: You're compulsed.
1: Because there's a power that happens. After about a week, you have this complete power over food. And it's. I remember doing a broadcast during the middle of that from the Taste of Peoria. I was down right on the Jefferson Street.
8: Sure, lots of people, lots of
1: vendors. People were bringing
8: me
1: plates and plates of food. I didn't eat a morsel. No one knew it because I kind of tricked them. Oh, I'll get to that in a minute, and then I'd give it away to somebody. I felt so powerful about that.
8: And did it have anything to do with that actual drink or just the fact that you
1: trained
8: yourself?
1: Your brain starts playing games with it. No.
8: So you could have been drinking water for whatever.
1: As long as you got 500 is not enough calories.
8: I wouldn't think so.
1: But the bottom line of all of that is you also trick your brain into thinking you just figured out the secret. You know, I've always been a big guy, so I thought, oh, I got the secret now, right? Well, so I lost 104 months. Over the next year and a half, I put it all back on. And then I did it again later. And so that's what I worry about with all of these things. It's good that there are drugs out there helping people lose weight. There's no doubt about it. I'm a fan, to be honest with you. But there's also that part where you got to come to grips with you and food.
8: What's the reason why? If there is a reason. I mean, there's a smaller percentage of people that it is a physical thing and all that.
1: Mine's in my head.
8: Yeah, and for a lot of people, though, it's a mental, psychological type thing. So, right, what is the core? What is the root of that? I'm just curious, Greg, when you got to the 4 month before you had the change back,
1: right?
8: Did you feel good?
1: Oh, I felt fantastic.
8: I mean, physically, or no, just was it that
1: physically
8: mental?
1: Fantastic? Yeah. I felt so good. I felt so good mentally. I will say, psychologically or emotionally, I was kind of a jerk.
8: How something? Were you just crabby?
1: No, I just thought a lot of myself.
8: Oh, look at me!
1: I was very, very full of myself, and it was not good. It was not good.
8: So, and then, but
1: you met me during those periods of time. I'm sorry.
8: Are you apologizing?
1: I apologize. Yeah. That was many, many years ago.
8: The second time you did it, was it the same type of thing?
1: No, it was a different one. It was a different one.
8: Same type of situation, though.
1: But the same scenario.
8: Wow.
1: I didn't lose quite that much weight on the second
8: Still.
1: One. Still. What's the name? Is this now available?
8: No. This is under testing, but they just announced it today. And I'm trying to say this right. It's Retatrutide. Retatrutide? RETATRUTID.
1: Interesting. I'll keep an eye out there.
8: Yeah.
1: And then in the entertainment world, we're broadcasters. You make mistakes. Sometimes you boot the ball, right? Jeff Probst has been the host of Survivor all these years.
8: Like 50 seasons or something?
1: Yeah, 50, I think. He's so good at it. And the other day, he made a major mistake. It was just last night, I guess, in Survivor's live finale. While talking with one of the contestants, he forgot they hadn't aired the results of the fire-making challenge yet.
8: Was this live?
1: Yeah, this is live. And here.
9: Rizzo, you become the final member of our jury. Take a spot over here. This is it. Figure out what just happened.
10: They didn't show the fire.
11: Fire hasn't happened yet.
9: Huh?
11: The fire hasn't happened yet.
9: I'm not even sure what's happened, but up next, we're going to have one final surprise for the players. This is going to be interesting.
1: Then he comes back from break.
9: I love doing live television. In case you're confused, this is what happened. We were going to show you fire making and then have the loser of fire making, Rizzo, come out and talk about how charming he is. And if he had practiced fire making, maybe he would have won. Instead, we did a Survivor twist. It's the last twist of the season. We called it a peek into the future. So now we're going to watch Rizzo lose in fire to Jonathan.
1: Nicely done, brother.
8: Just keep tap dancing.
1: As a guy who's done a million of those, that's how you do it. It is 8:19 on WMBD, the Greg and Dan Show. 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
0: And eastbound 74 is still blocked in the Morton area. Their traffic rerouted off at the Morton exit. That's been since a little after 5 this morning with this accident, then investigation, then reconstruction, fatal accident there. Westbound traffic is getting through in one lane. So westbound's backing up about a mile or a half mile. They're approaching Morton Avenue while the eastbound delay is still from I-155 or a little past. Now the rest of the rush hours, that accident westbound around Pinecrest is finally cleared out. That delay is gone. And the rest of the rush hour is good now. Westbound on McCluggage Bridge, that's moving fine. We're not seeing big delays with the resurfacing work on Route 24. east of the McCluggage Bridge, 74 looks good around the Murray Baker Bridge, and Route 6 slowdowns pretty typical from Radnor Road down to I-74. Summer starts at Hy-Vee with Memorial Day savings now through Sunday. 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
8: Nice day for you today. Mostly sunny, high near 70. Tonight, the low will be about 53. Tomorrow, about a 30% chance of showers, mostly in the afternoon, high of 68. Tomorrow night, maybe more showers, low about 56. Saturday, partly sunny, high near 78. Right now in downtown Peoria, 52.
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13: Walmart reports earnings today. Investors are looking for signs of how it's holding up with shoppers facing higher energy costs. Jason Katz, UBS Senior Portfolio Manager, says higher income consumers are holding up. However,
14: the lower end consumer, however, is contending with those higher gas prices, with elevated interest rates, and with stimulus at some point wearing off from the one big beautiful bill. So the consumer really, which accounts for the vast majority of our economy, must hang in there. And we think that they will. The labor market is hanging in there, but we're starting to see some cracks.
13: Also reporting earnings today, Deere, Ross Stores, Workday, and Zoom Communications. Housing starts and building permits for April are released, and the number of new claims for unemployment benefits filed last week. That's your Fox Business Report. I'm Jenny Coselda. Invested in you.
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1: It's Greg and Dan's show. Danny's out for a bit yet. Phil's in this weekend. I told you this yesterday, Phil, that I am looking forward to Memorial Day because I don't have any obligation.
8: Nothing to do except what you
1: want
8: to
1: do. And one of the things I want to do that always makes me happy is go to the Peoria Riverfront Market. The first one is this Saturday. Sharon Graham is the person in charge of all of that. Good to see you. How are you?
21: Good morning. How are you?
1: It is great to see you. I'm good. Thank you.
21: Good to see you, too.
1: What year is this?
21: This is the 23rd year for the market.
1: That's amazing to me.
2: Yep.
1: For folks who don't know, how do you describe it to people? Maybe somebody has never been. How do you describe
2: it? So it is a farmers and art market, and it is a producers only market. So everything must be made, grown, or created by the person that's selling it.
1: So you can't go buy some things at a store, bring them down. It's not that kind
2: of thing. Everything has to be significantly altered from its original.
1: How do you check that out when you do your due diligence?
2: I do a lot of farm visits. Okay. I try to do a couple farm visits every year, and those are always fun to do. We go out and visit and talk to the farmers and check them out. Yeah. And then for the art and craft vendors, we ask them to send photos and pictures of the items that they want to sell.
8: And does that generally sort out any ne'er-do-wells? I mean, you know, bust people a lot, right?
2: You know, we generally try to, we feel that most vendors are honest and trustworthy.
1: People get it. Yeah, people get it.
2: Right. Exactly. And I think the vendors that are there want to be selling, you know, they're very proud of the things that they're selling. So everybody kind of complies.
1: It's a team effort.
2: I've
1: seen that.
2: We have become quite the family down there. I've become really good friends with a lot of the vendors.
1: How many vendors on Saturday? How many?
2: So we will open the season with 118.
1: That seems like a lot. Is that regular?
2: That is a few more than we had last year. So every year we tend to grow just a few vendors. And then we have to leave space for the produce that comes in, the melon, sweet corn, peaches, that type of thing. So we'll grow to about 125 at the max of the season.
8: And obviously it's produce and it's crafts, that type of thing. But is
1: not
8: there...
1: Not crafts, art.
8: I mean, art. Art. Sorry. But aside from those two thrusts, do you try to encourage like a different this or a different that? Or do you just let it just do whatever it does?
2: We actually have a waiting list right now. So if the items qualify. It used to be that if your item qualified, you got into the market and you could sell. In the last 3 or 4 years, we've had a waiting list. So we do try to limit the number of like honey vendors or flower vendors or that type of jewelry vendors.
8: Gotcha.
2: Because if you have too many of the same product, then no one does well.
1: Right.
2: And plus, we've got a waiting list of other unique products to choose from.
1: There's a little things that make me happy. One, there's usually live music, always live
2: music. We have live music.
1: Somebody's playing. I like looking at, there's one vendor, I don't know his name, but he stacks his vegetables so neatly it speaks to my OCD-ness. His vegetables are like, everything looks just beautiful, man.
2: That's probably Evan from Downriver Farm.
1: I think
2: he has
1: a
2: beautiful display.
1: It's unbelievable.
2: Yes.
1: It's unbelievable. And then late in the season last year, I remember the peach lady. Holy smokes, the line for peaches was like around the block.
8: Are these special peaches?
1: I don't know.
8: Some sort?
2: Calhoun County peaches.
1: They
2: come around the 4th of July. She usually lets me know when the peaches are ready. And then we do have a line before the market starts of people wanting to buy peaches.
1: Okay, the market hours.
2: 8 to noon every Saturday. We kick off this Saturday, May 23rd, and we go through the end of September.
1: And is it cost anything to walk in?
2: It's free to attend.
1: You can just walk around. You can see friends. You can go over and get a Bloody Mary if you want.
2: Bloody Marys, mimosas. We have a lot of entertainment. We'll have swing dancers.
1: Can I bring my dog if I wanted to walk around with my dog?
2: You may bring your dog. Leashes are required.
8: Yes. Can I get in line right now for those peaches? You have definitely piqued my interest in that.
1: 1 minute left. I do want to make reference to July 4th. Because that's going to be a busy day.
2: Yes, because of all the activity down on the riverfront for the fireworks, we will be moving to the Civic Center parking lot. So we will be moving
1: still be
2: July
1: outside. 4th.
2: Yes, July 4th is on a Saturday.
1: And then
2: this year.
1: When there is inclement weather, which does happen from time to time, is there a place to go to learn if you've opened or not opening?
2: Facebook and Instagram. We are on at Peoria Riverfront Market. And we will post. But we are open rain or shine.
1: Okay.
2: So the only time, we've closed early a few times due to storms. But as long as if it's just raining, we will be open. And sometimes those are the best days to come.
1: Yeah.
2: So,
1: One last thing. We got to brag on somebody.
2: Yes, we do.
1: You're sporting the new 2026 Peoria Riverfront Market t-shirt. And you can buy those, right, at the Riverfront Market.
2: Yes, we will
1: have
2: t-shirts, bags, and sweatshirts.
1: And you can buy those. And go ahead and spill the beans.
2: We have a lovely local artist that designed this year's t-shirt. And her name is Ginger Batten.
1: Yeah.
2: And she did a fabulous job.
1: She
2: it's
1: did.
2: A very cute design. And we will have those for sale Saturday morning.
1: We're kind of fond of her at our house. And she will have her. But she's been a vendor there for many, many years. And she'll be there on Saturday as well.
2: Yes.
1: It's good to see you, Sharon.
2: Good to see you, too.
1: We'll see you Saturday morning.
2: Okay. Thank you, guys.
1: 8 to 10. Go do it. It's one of the great things that make Peoria cool. It's the Peoria Riverfront Market.
8: Kicking off summer.
1: It is kicking off summer. It's the beginning of summer.
8: We try to push it earlier every year.
1: Go.
8: We love it.
1: It's time for news. 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
21: Fox News, I'm Therese Crowley. President Trump says he has time if Iran has the right answers to the latest U.S. peace proposal.
22: Iran's foreign ministry says they are reviewing a new U.S. proposal. This comes as Pakistan's interior minister made a last-minute trip to the Iranian capital of Tehran for talks aimed at moving a possible agreement forward.
21: Fox's Trey Yingston, Tel Aviv. Otherwise, President Trump has warned U.S. forces are loaded for new military strikes quickly if he doesn't get the right answers. A new Fox News poll finds half of voters report rising gas prices are a major problem for them. Senior Ditch Day in the shore town of Long Branch, New Jersey, triggered a teen takeover at the Pier Village Boardwalk. Jumping on cars and brawling, 140 police responded, a half dozen arrests. A local says it looked like a bomb went off at the Starbucks. 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
23: WMBD Radio Local News. I'm Julia Bradley. Illinois State Police are investigating a fatal crash in Morton this morning. It happened on eastbound I-74 at milepost 102 just after 5:30. At least one of the two vehicles rolled in the median, leaving one person dead. Three other people were taken to a hospital with injuries. Traffic on eastbound I-74 is still closed with a detour at Morton Avenue. The Washington man accused of shooting at police and causing a house explosion on Mother's Day morning has volunteered to stay in jail. 39-year-old Scott Benway was back in court yesterday, where he conceded pretrial detention without prejudice or findings. The hearing came a day after Benway's first court appearance, where a decision over his detention was delayed due to Benway not being medically cleared to wear a GPS ankle monitor. At first, prosecutors were okay with Benway being under the care of his mother, but changed their minds later after the hearing. A nine-decade error in two central Illinois cemeteries is being corrected. The family of Civil War veteran John Mueller of Washington applied for a military gravesite marker more than 90 years ago. But the marker went to John B. Mueller of El Paso after a mix-up with the application. Tazewell County Clerk John Ackerman says one person was vital in recognizing that error.
24: The relative, John Stromberger of Washington, he's the one that reached out to us. He's the one that did all of the research showing where this mistake was made and what had taken place. He really provided us with all the materials.
23: A ceremony at Glendale Cemetery in Washington marked the transfer of the headstone to its proper location in El Paso. More news in 30 minutes or as it breaks, and always at WMBDRadio.com.
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26: 25 News First Alert forecast features cooler temperatures out the door for our Thursday morning as we start off in the mid to the upper 40s. Today will be a pretty carbon copy forecast of Wednesday. Expect partly cloudy skies and highs ending up near the 70-degree mark. We'll see cloudier skies settle back on in tonight into Friday as a warm front lifts its way into central Illinois. This warm front will drive the chance for just a few spotty showers, but most likely see cloudy and dry weather for the end of the work week. I'm 25 News First Alert meteorologist Balance Lavari for WMBD Radio.
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0: Still an eastbound delay on I-74 from I-155 to the Morton Avenue exit. Still blocked there and traffic being rerouted. Eastbound only while westbound traffic is getting through. Not seeing much of a delay now westbound, but again, that eastbound from the I-155 interchange. And overall, the rush hour in the Peoria area, pretty normal. Route 6, and it's ending here. McCluggage Bridge traffic westbound looks good, and Route 6 traffic is just slow through the work zone, nothing significant. And striping work is today. Peoria County announcing striping work at Middle Road and Maxwell Road for all your 24/7, 365 electrical needs, including solar power and generators. 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

0: 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It's the Greg and Dan Show. We're going to talk to our friend Patrick Kelly from Discover Peoria in just a second. Around the news horn real quick. Flight from France to Detroit diverted to Montreal because they found out a person on that plane.
1: Passenger, they call him, Greg.
0: That's the word I was looking for. A passenger had been in the Congo. Now, they didn't say that he had Ebola, that he had any symptoms of Ebola, but he was breaking the rules by even being on the plane. Somehow he slipped through.
1: He was somehow exposed. So, yeah, that must have been interesting news halfway through. A, we're diverting. Oh, by the way, the reason that all the crew is strapping on the masks and protective gear, Ebola!
0: And then they just dropped him in Montreal and just continued to Detroit is one of the most hilarious parts of that story to me.
1: Canada, can you please deal with this Ebola guy? And we got stuff to do in Detroit.
0: In an interview yesterday on CNBC, Amazon's Jeff Bezos suggests that the bottom half of U.S. wage earners should pay zero income tax. He says it really doesn't matter. And his quote was, look, a nurse in the Queens shouldn't be sending money to Washington. She should be keeping that.
1: And financially, it probably wouldn't affect things.
0: Well, that's what he said. It's a drop in the bucket.
1: And actually, it might help. It would be more spending.
0: Yeah. Maybe. We'll see how that goes. 841 on WMBD. PK, I call him. Patrick Kelly is the, let me get it right. You are the sales manager. No. Yeah, so tell me again.
2: The senior sports sales manager.
0: Senior. I didn't know what that word was I wrote down just a minute ago. Senior sports sales manager over at Discover Peoria. Good to see you, buddy. How are you?
2: Nice seeing you. Good.
0: Now, bring me and Phil and our listeners up to date. This was announced a long time ago or a while ago. Something called Future Play. And it involves our city. It involves esports, I believe.
2: Correct.
0: And it involves an event that's going to happen in the fall.
2: Give me the
0: setup.
2: So, 30,000 foot view. It's going to happen October 2nd through the 4th.
0: Okay.
2: And we're taking a esports event. It's going to be college championship for Rocket League. So colleges across the nation are going to compete.
0: You ever played Rocket League?
1: I have not played Rocket League.
0: My boy, who was a college guy, he was in it to win it for a long time. I think it's faded a bit. Rocket League is basically soccer with cars.
2: Correct.
0: You're in an arena. Yeah. You're driving a remote control car. There's a giant soccer ball. You're playing soccer with cars. It is intoxicating.
1: Can you ram into other cars?
0: Oh, yeah. You can do whatever you want.
1: It's like bumper cars.
0: You can fly.
1: Yeah. Okay.
0: It's unbelievable.
2: And it's a popular sport, especially on the college and high school level right now. A lot of these championships, they run multiple disciplines, you know, so you can have a championship that would have CSGO, Call of Duty, Rocket League.
0: Right.
2: We chose to do one title, and because of that, we're also going to do a music festival, so after the end of each night, you know, there's going to be a couple concerts, and then there's also going to be an entertainment aspect with activations and technical booths set up where people can launch products, launch new games. We're doing a virtual experience where they could put on a costume and drop in like they are in Fortnite. We're going to shoot it against a green screen, send it out to their social media.
0: No way!
2: Yeah. So it's a music festival with entertainment and esports.
1: There's a lot of stuff going on at the same time. Wow.
2: It is. We competed hard against 14 other Midwest cities, all above our population and demographic, and we beat them all.
1: How?
2: A geographic location. Two, just old-fashioned conversations and relationship building, and finally getting them here, showing the city. And they love the fact that we are so centrally located that it's going to be easy to get schools from East Coast, West Coast here. You draw a six-hour ring around us. I mean, you're talking Omaha, Columbus, Minneapolis, Nashville. It's an easy drive for even spectators to come in for this. So they took everything in consideration, even from Dallas to Chicago, and our costs. You know, Dylan's going to be putting up all 24 teams in a hotel. He's going to be feeding
0: us. Who's Dylan again?
2: Dylan's a producer for Cinematic.
0: Okay, so they're the company that brings this in.
2: Right. He has a massive undertaking, planning all this, putting all this together. So him and his team are going to basically wine and dine 26 teams coming in. And so that is also a factor that we are so cost-friendly for something like this. We leapfrog everybody.
1: You got all this going on. You're talking about these folks coming in from all over the country. How many people are going to be at this event?
2: We're targeting about 40,000, and that is with the teams. That is with 20,000 per night and the concerts. So it's
0: spectators, teams, staff, all that stuff.
2: Correct.
0: So when this happens, what's the economic impact? Have you guys projected that yet?
2: Not really, because it's the first time that an event like this is being pulled off.
0: Right.
2: Most times you go, it's an esports event, and that's it.
0: Yeah.
2: Or you go, and it's a Comic-Con.
0: It's a festival.
2: Right. Or you go, and it's a concert.
0: Right.
2: We're mirroring all three because we know a standalone on those three different items wouldn't have the same draw in this market than all three together.
0: Okay, so this gets to, we're getting to this point now. It's 8:46. We're talking with our friend PK, Patrick Kelly, over at Discover Peoria. Future plays in October. This is a big deal. What do you need from us? What do you need from the community?
2: Well, we need community support. I mean, we've gotten ourselves in rooms now that we're talking to esports providers on the highest level. You know, GameSquare, FaZe, AE Sports, DreamHack. GameSquare, like, I think I already said them. So, but we're now sitting in the room with those leaders, and these are global esports leaders, and they are now looking at Peoria because of the same location why Dylan chose us.
0: Sure.
2: What we need is the local support, because these big games are kind of looked at like the Olympic committees look at other communities. What's the community support look like?
0: Right.
2: What's the infrastructure look like? Are people going to be on board with this? So what we're doing is that we're resetting an LLC, a local organizing committee, and I'm going to be reaching out to people, the high-end businesses and mom and pops, to get them into the same room to talk about how can we make this most effective. I'm also going to be reaching out to organizations and companies for sponsorships because, you know, at a high level, you know, DreamHack will look at it and say, yeah, you do have the local sponsorships that are going to support even larger events.
0: Yeah,
2: such
0: as ours. I don't want to start naming big names, but we all know some of the big names in this community. To me, given the scope of esports, and if you're not aware of the scope of esports, it's mind-boggling.
2: It is.
0: It is mind-boggling in comparison to some of the things you think is like even regular sports. It's right in there, and movies and all this stuff. It behooves, I think, some of our bigger players to slap their name on that.
2: Oh, absolutely. Because right now we're still in the infancy of esports. A lot of these organizations don't have another home to go to, and it's growing and growing and growing. Just by announcing this, and we haven't even had our event yet, we've got six other planners now wanting to do something in Peoria or attach themselves to an event we haven't even launched.
0: Right.
2: So that just shows us that the power of being an early adapter could put us and solidify us in the esports market, which is a billion-dollar industry.
1: One of the big things is it is such a youth oriented venture, and it's exploding. And so this is one of those things that if Peoria becomes this center point of this, it's going to get young people say, hey, this might be a good place to work, and to play, to everything.
2: And that's correct, because back a couple years ago, we all sat at the museum, and you know they launched this initiative saying that we want youth, we want to recruit people and keep them here in Peoria. We want to show them it's a great community to live and play. This checks all those boxes of what that committee had set up.
0: All right, if you're listening right now and you're maybe in the marketing department of your company or you own the company and you want to find out more about how to talk to you about any attachment they could have to this, what do they do?
2: Just email me, and it's pkelly, P-K-E-L-L-Y, at peoria.org.
0: Cool. Anything else there you want to tap on before we get out of here? All of this leads to one event's going to lead to multiple events.
2: Exactly.
0: That's where this is going to go.
2: Oh, there's more to come.
0: Yeah, more to come. It's good to see you, man.
2: It's great seeing you
0: guys. Thanks for coming in. It is. Wait a minute. Before you leave, I do want to pull the curtain back behind the scenes. You guys played softball together, you and Phil, many, many years ago.
1: We were tremendous.
0: And you were regaling me with how good you were.
2: Oh, yeah.
0: You were so good. When that was a journal star team.
1: Worst team of the league, but that's okay.
0: That's okay.
2: Good memories.
0: You were media people. That's what happens. It's good to see you, man. 8:49 on WMBD. It's the Greg and Dan Show, Salvation Army. You know, last week was Salvation Army week, and we had to major on the... It's kind of what Patrick was talking about. If you take the big picture look from 30,000 feet down at the Salvation Army, there's a handful of people on their actual staff. The actual army is us. We make the community better because we are out there raising money during the holiday season for the Tree of Lights campaign. We are out there making sandwiches for people. We're out there raising money so that we can help with the cost of utilities, food, and gas, and health care that is the number one leader. Those are the leaders of how somebody loses their home. That's what the Salvation Army is about, to make this community good and better for everybody, including those who have fallen through the cracks a bit. Coming up, they got some events for you. They got a 5K. They've got Donut Day coming up in a couple of weeks. I'll give you all those dates as we get closer. But there's lots of small and big ways to be involved in the Salvation Army's mission. You can go to sapeoria.org for all the information.
3: And eastbound 74 is still blocked there at Morton Avenue. The eastbound delay is a little bit better now. It's a little past I-155, so they're directed off onto the Morton Avenue exit ramp and then back on the on-ramp. So it's a kind of an easy reroute there that they're getting traffic through, but it is a little slow as you go through there. And again, that's for the accident. Happened this morning, the fatal accident and the investigation and reconstruction. Now, westbound traffic is getting through. One point, you're in the far right shoulder, but you are getting through westbound, so we're not seeing much of a delay. And striping work is scheduled today. The county announcing at Maxwell Road and Middle Road. That's recently open, and now striping work in that area. For all your 24/7, 365 electrical needs, including solar power and generators, call or go to Oberlander Electric. 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
1: Pretty nice day out there today. Mostly sunny, high near 70. Tonight, low about 53. Tomorrow, possible showers mainly in the afternoon. The high will be 68. Tomorrow night, maybe more showers, low 56. Saturday, partly sunny, high near 78. Right now in downtown Peoria, 55.
0: 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Sign up is underway now. It's completely free. It runs from June 1 to July 11th. All ages can sign up. You fill out bingo cards. It's based on books you read over the summer. Then you're eligible for prizes and events. 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We just had Sharon in, not this Saturday, but next Saturday, the 30th. You can register and sign up. There also will be games down there for that one. And then throughout the summer, it's just a way of getting our kids and ourselves engaged in reading at the Peoria Public Library, peoriapubliclibrary.org/summer-reading.
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6: Dang, I forgot the wakeboard. How am I supposed to enjoy myself without my favorite water activity? 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

0: It's the Greg and Dan Show on WMBD. Greg Batten and Dan DiOrio Show. Phil Luciano. God, I messed it up. I've done it. I've done a good job all day. Phil Luciano is in. I do this with my hands when I do that.
1: Like you got like an organ. You're an organ grinder with a monkey.
0: Phil's
1: fake Italian.
0: Kind enough to hang out. Hey, I went last night to see the dress rehearsal of Encore 2026 musical review that they've been doing for 50 years. They have raised over $2 million for the Central Illinois Memorial Kidney Fund. Please go see it. It's great. It's funny. You'll cry a little bit. You'll get some goosebumps a little bit. You'll see some great singing with a lot of our friends. And congratulations for 40 years of directing it, my friend Denise Adams. She is a force to be reckoned with.
1: And 50 years of raising
0: money. It's at the Bertha Frank Performing Arts Center. You can get tickets at Morton Community Bank. You can get it at Kidder Music. Or probably easily at the door, 7:30 tonight, tomorrow, and Saturday. On Sunday, 2 o'clock matinee. Might be a little more difficult because that's a pretty popular show. So congratulations to my friends at the Morton Civic Chorus. Hey, we forgot to talk about something.
1: Did we? I thought we covered everything in the book.
0: No, there's something that is happening today. We got the future play coming in October.
1: Right.
0: Riverfront Market is happening on Saturday.
1: Kicking off the summer.
0: Morton Civic Chorus doing their thing this weekend.
1: Yeah, yeah.
0: We got all kinds of things happening.
1: Right.
0: We forgot to mention that today is the official reopening of Big Al's.
1: Welcome back, Big Al's. And you will be broadcasting live for how long there today?
0: I will not be there. No, but thank you for scaring the absolute skin off of my body.
1: You did for a moment go, do I have a remote?
0: Did somebody hire me? And so, I it's an interesting part of our community.
1: Yes.
0: We've always had this love-hate relationship with that place. And I think mainly love. I think, strangely enough, we have embraced the fact that we're known, or at least used to be, for an adult entertainment place called Big Al's.
1: I have no idea these days, Greg, and maybe you have a better handle on this, the conference convention traffic we have in town. I mean, I know
0: we have some.
1: It may be not like – but that was one of the big draws, like it or not. It was one of those where, you know, you come to Peoria, what do you – we got Big Al's. But, oh, and it was very stereotypical conventioneers on their break at night. And that's where
0: 100%.
1: They would march over there. So I can't imagine that doesn't come into play anymore. It's been shut for 2 years, and now it reopens today.
0: And then something else has happened over the years. And, again, I'm not an expert. I'm just watching from the cheap seats, I think. But it's my impression that it is much more acceptable to go there with women. And groups of like, hey everybody, we just went to something. Hey, what do you want to do afterwards? Let's go to. Well, in this case, Big Al's. I think that's much more popular than it used to be.
1: It is. It's one of those things I maybe don't quite understand. But I also know, just like the Dixie Rose place on South Street, this is a topless bar. So I don't know if one adjudicates the appropriateness of a strip joint and how much they show. But this is less. So I don't know if that might have the influence on the women. It isn't totally naked.
0: Strangely enough, I think it's good for downtown Peoria.
1: Well, it fills a big building. Yeah, it gets more people down
0: there.
1: That's a
0: good-looking building.
1: And plus, next fall, they're going to start with the concerts.
0: It is 8. No, it's 9 o'clock. We're done?
1: Sorry.
0: We got to go.
1: Except for your remote at Big Al's.
0: We will see you tomorrow on the Greg and Dan Show.
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4: It's not true and wrong. I'm Dave Anthony, Fox News. That is the pushback Fox's Aisha Hazmi is reporting from the White House to a Reuters report today on the Iran nuclear talks.
5: That claims that the Iranian supreme leader allegedly said that the enriched uranium that is inside the country right now will not be allowed to leave as part of any peace agreement or nuclear deal. That would have complicated these talks by a lot. It would have really ticked off Israel, but the White House is pushing back on this. They say that Reuters report is not true. I'm told that, in fact, no decision has been made on that particular issue about the enriched uranium.
4: President Trump warns the U.S.

0: abandoned prosecution of President Trump by former special counsel Jack Smith. 62-year-old Carmen Mercedes Leinberger of Port St. Lucie, Florida, a former assistant U.S. attorney, is accused of altering file names of documents related to the special counsel's case and sending them to her own personal email accounts. Those documents had already been blocked for release by a judge.
1: That's Fox's Eben Brown. 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
2: WMBD Radio Local News. I'm Julia Bradley. A two-vehicle crash on I-74 in Morton leaves one person dead. Illinois State Police say it happened on eastbound I-74 at milepost 102 around 5:40 this morning. At least one vehicle rolled in the median. Three people were taken to a hospital for injuries. Traffic on eastbound I-74 is still closed for investigation and reconstruction with a detour at Morton Avenue. Memorial Day weekend is the unofficial kickoff to summer, and that means traffic. AAA says the busiest times on the roads are between noon and 9 p.m. today, between 11 a.m. and 8 p.m. tomorrow, and from noon to 5 p.m. on Memorial Day. Officers will be working to make the roads safer through their click-it-or-ticket campaigns focused on seatbelt law violators and impaired drivers. East Peoria City Council approved a measure banning vaping and smoking at Levy Park with a twist, as pointed out by Commissioner Mark Hill.
3: You could be in your car and all the windows cranked down because the doors need to be closed, but the windows can be all down and puffing away.
2: City Attorney Scott Brunton explained the intent was for those who want to smoke to do it in their vehicles away from the park. Levy Park is said to be the new home for the East Peoria Farmers Market, which opens on June 5th. More news in 30 minutes or as it breaks, and always at WMBDRadio.com.
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5: 25 News First Alert forecast features cooler temperatures out the door for our Thursday morning as we start off in the mid to the upper 40s. Today will be a pretty carbon copy forecast of Wednesday. Expect partly cloudy skies and highs ending up near the 70-degree mark. We'll see cloudier skies settle back on in tonight into Friday as a warm front lifts its way into central Illinois. This warm front will drive the chance for just a few spotty showers, but most likely see cloudy and dry weather for the end of the work week. I'm 25 News First Alert meteorologist Balint Salivari for WMBD Radio.
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1: Jack Armstrong and Joe Getty.
2: Armstrong and Getty.
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0: The TSA has announced a carry-on rule that allows passengers to bring unlimited rotisserie chicken on board. Thank God. That is so great. I was getting tired of having to chug my chicken in line.
1: You can bring on rotisserie chicken through TSA.
2: I'm no theologian, Jack, but my heaven will include unlimited rotisserie chicken.
1: Well, I'm no a terrorist, but 3 ounce, a 4 ounce toothpaste is just absolutely not. But a rotisserie chicken couldn't possibly be something bad. I don't know. All right. I don't worry about a terrorist attack ever, really. But
2: is it the rotisserie that makes it so delicious that it kind of gets bathed in its own juices, or do they pump it full of stuff? I mean, because I got a newish grill and it's got a rotisserie. I haven't used it yet.
1: Sounds like
2: but
1: a lot of work.
2: But if that sort of deliciousness could be, I could go down to the grocery store and spend $5 or whatever it is.
1: She's
2: probably $30 these days.
1: Well, Costco's is famously like $8. Is it $5? $5
3: five.
1: At Costco. Costco's rotisserie chicken is $5 and it's fantastic. It's a loss leader. It's kind of like their
2: hot dog
1: thing.
2: Yeah. I won't go to Costco's unless I need a bunch of stuff. I can't stand the parking lots. It's too much chaos.
1: I go there a lot because I use their pharmacy. It's the best pharmacy I've ever used.
2: Granted.
1: So fast, so easy, so pleasant to deal with. And then while I'm there, I grab a pie the size of a manhole cover or a rotisserie chicken or whatever I need.
2: A highly underpriced hottag.
1: Yeah. So, Warren Aran. Unpopular. Latest Fox News poll, support or oppose U.S. military action against Iran? There's different ways of asking this questions. Support or oppose U.S. military action? Anyway, oppose is 60% in that question in the Fox poll. The question asked the other day in one of your polling organizations was, has it been worth it? Which is a different way of looking at it. And that one was in the 70s of people saying not worth it, which if you're asking me right at this moment today, you could make the argument that it's not worth it, but it's not over yet. So that's the problem with that.
2: It's like somebody waking up from a joint replacement and asking them, was this worth it?
1: Well, it'd be like,
2: I don't know.
1: So Katie Green, the baby machine, like if you'd ask her the week before she had the baby when she was the most uncomfortable, has it been worth it? How do you answer that question? I'm miserable right now, but it's leading towards something good.
2: Just stupid. And it should, you know, social or issues polling is practically useless and so easy to mislead folks. But to me, the perfect question would involve to prevent Iran from spreading terrorism and acquiring a nuclear weapon.
1: Yeah. I wish Trump would be better at making that argument. He did another one of his just a little too flippant comments this morning. We probably have it, and we'll play it later, though. But he was asked about gas prices in Memorial Day weekend, which is the number one fetish for the media right now.
2: Right.
1: People want to travel this, but they can't because the gas is so expensive. All right, whatever. And Trump was asked about it, and he said, well, it's peanuts. It's just peanuts. Well, see, you're being a little too dismissive with people's money. As a billionaire, that doesn't work.
2: Who had inherited wealth. Yeah.
1: Yeah. I understand his point. Compared to Iran getting a nuclear weapon, gas being a dollar higher for 6 months or 9 months or whatever. Yeah, that's a perfectly good trade-off. But you haven't gone to the country and made that argument. I'm going to ask you to sacrifice a little economic pain for a little while for this reason. And he's not done that at all. Not just not well, but not at all.
2: Here's something for you to try in your personal life. Anytime your loved ones, perhaps your spouse, your children, your closest friends, have a legitimate concern about what they're going through, though it will be worth it in the end, dismiss those concerns out of hand as stupid. See how your relationships shape up.
3: I'll try it.
1: Yeah, do it, Michael. Get back to us tomorrow.
2: Right. So, oh, my God, these groceries are expensive. Honey, you're stupid. We've got to eat, so just keep moving.
1: It's peanuts compared to Iran getting a nuke.
2: this rotisserie chicken?
1: Three different publications with a little Iranian news today. We'll end with the Wall Street Journal editorial board's opinion on the whole thing. First, this from the New York Times. Senior Iranian officials maintain that all decisions are being run through the 56-year-old son of the Ayatollah, who's hiding somewhere and wounded and his dad was killed. Decision-making, actual-making, though, however, extends beyond one man, experts say, guided by a small, elite band of mostly current or former senior members of the Islamic Revolutionary Guard Corps. It's not the guards as an organization, they say, but a hardened band of brothers whose seminal experience was the 8-year war between Iran and Iraq in the 80s. And they fought in that, and they came to the conclusion with the West, the United States and Europe supporting Iraq, that we need to be on our own. We need to, you know, fight for ourselves no matter what the cost. So they are hardened against the world. The Associated Press's version of this kind of story is, as the negotiations with the United States hang in the balance, a hardline Iranian general linked to attacks at home and abroad is believed to have seized a place near the center of power. Brigadier General Ahmad Vahidi, who heads Iran's paramilitary Revolutionary Guard, has become the major player in formulating Iran's tough stance in negotiating, experts say. And so he's the guy we got to convince. Then he hasn't been seen, by the way, since February 8th, weeks before the war began. So he hasn't been seen this entire war, and they think he's the guy making decisions. On Thursday, Iranian media carried reports that Vahidi was meeting with Pakistan's interior minister in Tehran, our good friends, the Pakistanis, with his, you know, pushback on the negotiations, which have been ridiculous, which brings us to the Wall Street Journal editorial board. If the goal was to see whether Iran's regime is ready to abandon its pursuit of nuclear weapons, by now Mr. Trump has his answer. It isn't. The Iranians confirm this with each counteroffer that refuses to dismantle underground enrichment sites or hand over their stockpiles of enriched uranium. As Mr. Trump famously said in criticizing his predecessors, the U.S. shouldn't start a war if it isn't prepared to do what it takes to win. That's from the Wall Street Journal editorial board. You're not looking like you're willing to do what it takes to win this thing, which is where we're stuck.
2: The case has not been proved. The judge has not given the jury instructions. But it does look like hesitation and uncertainty. Just the never-ending string of, all right, we're going to whoop your ass if you're not done by the, you got to give us a real offer by the end of the week. All right, the week's over. You got till Wednesday, or we're going to pound you out of existence. I swear to God, by next Saturday, we'll just remove your civilization by 3 weeks from Tuesday. It's got that feel to it.
1: Is it as simple as some people have said that Trump thought it could be another Venezuela? We could get what we wanted through the air, quick strike. And he doesn't have the stomach, and I'm not saying this would be easy as a president, and the nation would hate it, but he doesn't have the stomach for boots on the ground, which we've learned over and over and over again throughout history in the world, that you got to have to actually pull off a regime change. He doesn't have the stomach for hundreds, maybe thousands of casualties. Like, well, basically what the Wall Street Journal was saying, you got to be willing to do it all if you're actually going to enter a war, be willing to actually go as far as you need to go. He might not have the stomach for that, and the country might not have the stomach for that. That is where we're stuck right there.
2: This is not knowable right now, but to his expectations, I think the extreme on one end is he thought, oh, it'll be just like Maduro. We'll go in, we'll be out within 40 minutes, and the Ayatollah's gone, and they'll reform, and we'll find...
1: Ahmadinejad takes charge, as we learned from the New York Times the other day.
2: Right, or something like that. That would be one extreme of ridiculously unrealistic expectations. The other extreme, I think, would be he knew perfectly well how difficult and prolonged the struggle would be, blah, blah, blah. Where the truth is in that spectrum, I don't know. I hope it isn't as ridiculous as, you know, we'll be in and out in 45 minutes. But it wouldn't be surprising at all that it's much, much more difficult and complicated than anybody anticipated. As, you know, every great thinker who's talked about war has made clear, don't think you're going to be the master of events. War becomes the master of events, and you can only try to, you know, dance successfully with it. He says, mixing a number of different metaphors. A word from our friends.
1: We're dancing here.
2: Please. The winds of war. We're dancing with the dogs of war as the winds of change.
1: Like the movie Grease or something. I don't know.
2: Canyons of hope. Yes. You know you need this because none of us lives forever. 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
1: We can move off this because I'm not sure there's a lot new to say in the whole war in Iran, but it is kind of interesting that the media obsession with the price of gas and Memorial Day plans and all this, and they always throw in the because of the war in Iran, that's why the price of gas is so high, but never get to the speaking of the war in Iran, you know, what should we do or what with different opinions? They just kind of gloss over the war in Iran like that's a pretty big topic. You're big on the repercussions from the war, big enough to be your lead story, but you don't want to talk about what caused that lead story.
2: The purposes and the progress, right? Yeah, it is. To call it an inch deep, I think, is to give it a compliment it does not deserve.
1: Right.
2: It's like a quarter of an inch deep.
1: And I don't know that people are having the conversations. Nobody's ever brought it up to me in my real life about Iran, and is it a quagmire, or should we get out, or should we? Is it worth putting boots on the ground and losing 100 Marines to take Karg Island? All these different these conversations aren't being had, as far as I know, with regular people.
2: Boy, not that I've heard. So coming up, believe it or not, you remember those three half-wits who are like fake reporters at the Louis Mangione trial, who are activists and ninnies? There's a lot to that story. I mean, it's crazier than it seemed.
1: Cool. I want to talk about that.
2: Before too long, just in a few minutes.
1: I'm thinking about the, like, trying to come up with an example for that whole Iran war gas price thing. Like, you're walking around with a knife stuck in your back, and you keep talking about back pain and all this discussion about back pain. And now, how back pain is going to affect your Memorial Day weekend? And nobody's talking about the knife stuck in your back. Maybe we should
2: take
1: that out
2: there, or what can be done exactly. About it. Right.
1: Exactly.
2: Right. I don't know if I can make a good golf swing. It kind of hurts.
1: We got more on the way. Stay here.
3: Armstrong and Getty.
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1: Whoever started that in right field, I'll do whatever I need to do to make sure they come every game. Because that was awesome. Not only them, but everybody that showed up today. That was a fun environment. It's awesome. And it creates an environment where it's not only filling this place up, it's making it a tough place for other teams to come in and play.
2: What is that, Michael?
3: That was the Cardinals manager. And he's talking about tarps off. I guess it's sweeping Major League Baseball stadiums where somebody goes to a section, they take their shirt off, and a bunch of groups of young men just take over that section shirtless.
4: You know, I saw that. I actually saw that at a hockey game. Tarps off. How does that make it tougher for the other team to win?
2: Well, that's what I was wondering, because I kind of knew what this was before. So when he was talking, he said, and everybody can see men's nipples. So, I mean,
5: I love it. It really creates an atmosphere that makes it harder for the other team to win.
4: Why? I feel like I could persevere as an opposing player.
2: Sun's out, pits out. So
4: all those shirtless men out there, I just can't focus on the breaking pitch. I'm mystified by this.
2: I am too.
4: Okay. All right. We need more on this, Michael. You are heading up the tarps off effect committee. I need you to research this deeply.
3: Yeah. I mean, if it was women doing this, I could understand. But yeah, I don't get it.
4: Yeah. Frankly. Yeah. As an opposing player, I think. Yeah. And glance.
2: Not sure I follow.
4: Crack
2: you.
4: Of the bat. Where's the ball? So very, very bad news here. The Trump coins will not be ready for America's 250th birthday on July the 4th, I'm afraid. The plan is for only 47 coins to be produced, each containing an estimated $90,000 worth of gold. According to Newsweek, I was going to get one for Judy for her anniversary. I thought, what better way to symbolize our love, the decades we've spent together, than a $90,000 coin with Donald Trump's face on it?
2: Why didn't you call me on my Trump phone and tell me this? I don't know anything about this story.
4: It's one of the many bizarro announcements they've made over the last several months about whether the 250th anniversary or weird meme coins or 100 other things or ballrooms or repairing the reflecting pool or whatever. It kind of came and went. But yeah, they were going to put out a commemorative coin to celebrate the anniversary, including the 47, whatever they call them, coins that are worth near six figures. The U.S. Mint is offering a range of other commemorative coins this year, though, valued at over $10,000 each. Some of the designs include Revolutionary War quarters, American Eagle gold coins. Got to be brought to you by American Airlines, right? And Enduring Liberty half dollars.
2: But we don't just have regular in circulation patriotic stuff, because we're old enough to have lived through the bicentennial 1976, and like every quarter dime was a bicentennial this or that.
4: Yeah. That might be happening too. I don't know. Other news, how much time do we have? Scientists have made a fascinating discovery about Neanderthal dentistry.
2: Okay.
4: They have found evidence of a root canal from 59,000 years ago.
2: Wow.
4: It's almost, you can't dispute that that's what happened from the evidence. They can find no evidence that any sort of anesthesia existed.
2: I was going to say that had to be pretty brutal.
4: I mean, I'm a Neanderthal. I'm saying, I tell you what, how about we take 3 seconds and you yank that son of a gun out? You're not drilling into me because they figured out it would take a couple of hours with the tools they had.
2: Well, they didn't have drills, so the drilling would be a sharp stick or a rock or something?
4: A drill bit made from very hard rock that you'd spin between your hands.
2: Oh, really?
4: For like 2.5 hours.
2: Well, you had nothing else to do.
4: Give me some of those intoxicating berries. No, give me more of them. Those wackadoodles outside the Mangione trial next.
0: Armstrong and Getty.
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13: Fox News. I'm Chris Foster. As President Trump waits for Iran's response to a peace proposal, there's a report he may not like the answer to his demand to hand over uranium.
14: Reuters says Iran's Supreme Leader Ayatollah Mojtaba Khamenei has issued a directive that the near weapons-grade material must stay inside the country. The United States has been pushing for the uranium to be confiscated, with Israel's prime minister vowing to continue to fight until that happens.
13: Fox's Jonathan Savage. A former federal prosecutor in Florida is accused of stealing a copy of a sealed report on the drop case about President Trump taking classified documents from the White House.
15: 62-year-old Carmen Mercedes Leinberger of Port St. Lucie, Florida, a former assistant U.S. attorney, is accused of altering file names of documents related to the special counsel's case and sending them to her own personal email account.
13: Fox's Evan Brown. 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
16: WMBD Radio Local News. I'm Julia Bradley. A two-vehicle crash on I-74 in Morton leaves one person dead. Illinois State Police say it happened on eastbound I-74 at milepost 102 around 5:40 this morning. At least one of the vehicles rolled in the median. Three people were taken to a hospital with injuries. Traffic on eastbound I-74 is still closed for investigation and reconstruction with a detour at Morton Avenue. The Washington man accused of shooting at police and causing a house explosion on Mother's Day morning has volunteered to stay in jail. 39-year-old Scott Benway was back in court yesterday, where he conceded pretrial detention without prejudice or findings. The hearing came a day after Benway's first court appearance, when a decision over his detention was delayed due to Benway not being medically cleared to wear a GPS ankle monitor. At first, prosecutors were okay with Benway being under the care of his mother, but changed their minds hours after the hearing. The East Peoria Farmers Market is moving to Levy Park on West Washington Street. The market's new coordinator, Cassie Schurter, says the new location offers additional space and improved convenience for everyone. The market kicks off on Friday, June 5th, and will run every Friday from 4 to 7 p.m. Visitors can browse a wide selection of homegrown items, including produce, as well as homemade soups and baked goods. 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
18: The 25 News First Alert forecast features a mix of clouds and sunshine with comfortable temperatures for the afternoon. Highs will trend around 5 degrees colder than average, trending near the 70-degree mark. Expect clouds to build tonight into Friday as a warm front begins to lift through central Illinois. This will lead to the chance for just a few spotty showers for the end of the work week, but most will remain dry before warmer air begins to settle for Memorial Day weekend. Expect highs into the 80s for Memorial Day. I'm 25 News First Alert meteorologist Valent Salivari for WMBD Radio.
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1: Millions of Americans suffer every single day from the last United Healthcare. We had an literal infant named Gisela who, because of how negligent her health insurance was, she died. An infant died. So if you guys are okay with someone like Ryan Thompson being around and that being a part of our society, that says more about you as a person, because you look absolutely monstrous defending someone like that. Mass social murder.
2: Yes, that is one of the three quote-unquote journalists who were outside the Luigi Mangione trial the other day talking about how young Brian Thompson committed mass social murder and a literal infant died, therefore murder's okay. Here's a couple more samples of the thinking.
3: His children are better off without him. They need to learn to not be like their dad and enjoy blood money, kids.
1: I'm standing on business. F*** Ryan Thompson. I don't give a flying f*** about it. Millions of Americans.
3: I liked it.
2: So these three young women, and we'll describe who they are in a moment or two, were given press passes by the Mayor Mamdani's young assistant who's in charge of that. She is
4: highly sought off limited press passes to get into that trial because it was a giant news story.
2: Yeah, exactly. Yeah, highly sought after. And his assistant there in the press office is what I call an Islamist. She's an example of the Red Green Alliance. She's a radical leftist who is a Muslim who's in favor of radical Muslim groups. Anyway, so they granted these passes, and we'll get into that. Millions of people have seen those videos, which is good, I think. They identified themselves as Mangionistas in favor of Luigi Mangione committing murder, blah, blah, blah. And then this excellent piece by Olivia Rheingold goes into the whole frenzied fans of this guy who've donated generously to his legal defense fund, well over $1.5 million.
4: Wow, I didn't know.
2: Call him a progressive American hero. And it's mostly like fangirls attracted to him. But somehow these gals got press credentials. And to your point, she talks about the storied New York conservative outlet City Journal was denied a press pass by Zoran Mamdani's administration. They were wondering aloud, what's the difference between those people and us? I mean, we're like a legendary New York media outlet, and they could not get a pass. Now, in a strategic retreat, as Marxists do when they're caught doing what they do, the City Hall has said, we're reassessing the city's process and standards for press credentialing. But let's get to the young ladies. And their names again, Abril Rios. Apparently that was a typo in the hospital or something.
4: Did you say Abril? A-B-R-I-L? Like April yes. With a B?
2: Yes, correct. Abril. Or Lena Weisbrot, or who's the third one? Ashley Rojas. Okay. These are the names. Weisbrot is a graduate of Florida State University and one of five U.S. students awarded a Fulbright Fellowship in 2015 to study the influence of music around the world. Her particular focus, hip hop is a form of activism in South Africa.
4: Oh, good luck going out into the world with that major.
2: For the millionth time, citing the brilliant Matt Taibbi phrase about upper-class twits promoting revolution. Wow. So she was a Fulbright scholar. She appears to have been a graduate student and have taught at the University of California, Los Angeles, sometimes known as UCLA, in their Design Media Arts program in 2023 and 2024. Her biography refers to her as a game developer and media artist whose work, quote, contends with the structures in place that prevent individuals from effecting meaningful change. In 2014, Weisbrot created a game called, she doesn't say F, she says the F word, F Everything. The idea is to, well, F everything. She describes it as a dating simulation where you can have intercourse with people, animals, monsters, and inanimate objects. Outside the courthouse, pardon me?
4: Whatever that means.
2: Outside the courthouse on Monday, Weisbrot seemed down on life. Quote, our government has abandoned us. We are their cattle. They siphon our life force. We're done. And the American people need to get on the same page. Otherwise, you know, continue your death march into the meat grinder for the billionaire class.
4: All right.
2: Fair enough. Fair enough. Next to her was Abril Rios, an influencer turned organizer involved with Hot Girls for Zoron, according to her interview with reporter Vicky Ward last year.
4: Oh, my God. If that's your daughter, how do you deal with that?
2: Oh, I know. I know. Rios' LinkedIn profile describes her as a social media manager at Alley Design and Consulting Services, a New York-based digital marketing firm that says it has a passion for justice, equity, and inclusion. Its clients include Care Action, a lobbying firm that acts as the voice of American Muslims in the political process. Care, of course, which is a front group for funding terrorism. Before
4: she's the
2: political,
4: one that said his kids are better off without him, which is just a horrific thing to say.
2: Yes. Enjoy the blood money. Yes. She said he's responsible for more deaths than bin Laden. We understand heroic violence. That's interesting. Echoing a bit of a Muslim party line there, too. Before her political activism, Rio said, there wasn't that much going on for me. I really craved a community. I see such a beautiful future ahead of me since she joined the New York political scene. She wrote, no matter who you are, most of us are closer to being one bad week away from being unhoused than we are to becoming billionaires. That one bad week could be even one bad day if you have a particularly expensive hospital trip.
4: Well, mathematically, that is true. I am closer to being homeless than I am to being a billionaire, mathematically. But yes. That doesn't mean anything.
2: Interestingly, when this writer for the Free Press logged into the Free Luigi Discord server on Monday night, many of the folks who are big into that were disavowing these Mangianista checks.
4: Good.
2: The women were feds, some messages said, shorthand in Gen Z for law enforcement or being affiliated with the government. I'm absolutely horrified and embarrassed for everyone involved, one user wrote. How can you grant press access to them?
4: I doubt they're feds, but I'm glad
2: that
4: they
2: believe they're literally sabotaging the movement intentionally.
4: Yeah, I don't know. I live in a town where there's lots of people. I feel like I could go within a mile of where I live and find a number of women that would agree with these women without them being feds.
2: Right, right. On a couple of mornings ago, Rios was defiant about the backlash, and I quote, "No amount of pressure or fear-mongering is going to make me bow to our oppressors," she wrote to her 160,000 followers on Instagram. "I have zero remorse or sympathy for those capitalizing off of and relying on the deaths of the American people to put money in the pockets of the few." Upper-class twits promoting revolution. Fulbright scholars going on and on about righteous murder to avenge social murder. Talking about heroic violence and how we need to grow some balls. Wow. Wow, wow. This is so 1967 to 74, 75.
4: Yeah, and these things can catch hold and do some serious damage. A lot of people can get hurt with this ideology. It's crazy, and I thought it was dead and gone, but it seems to have made a comeback.
2: Right, right, right. More on other topics after a word from our friends at Incogni. 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
4: You know, it's true. 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
4: I feel like those women... Some of the things they said, like, it seemed like one of them in particular would remember, oh, here's a line we wanted to make sure we got in that was extra annoying or insulting. Provocative, yeah. They had strategized a list of provocative things to say and want to make sure they got them all in their sound clip. And I'm not exactly sure what's going on there. Does that help the number of clicks they get, their number of followers they have, maybe?
2: Yes.
4: I'm
2: absolutely
4: happy about it. She jumps in at the end.
2: Yeah. Yeah. There was definitely an element of going, you know, checking various boxes of the ideological stuff you're supposed to spout. And then that is extra provocative. Hard to say what's going on with these women exactly.
4: I think their mindset is dangerously revolutionary, but there's probably just a big element of clickbait. As you say, everything is clickbait now. They want to get followers. I'm going to say strong things that I know a certain chunk of people are going to either rage click me or agree click me and follow me.
2: Yeah. So I was thinking about the late 60s, early 70s, radical chic. And if you didn't live through it or you haven't read about it, it was really quite amazing. It was like this, but even more. I mean, there was bombs going off every day in America. Generally, it was to destroy property and not people. But it was hundreds of times a year. And you had all sorts of college educated people, your William Ayers types. You remember Obama's buddy, but the Weather Underground, you know, Black Panthers, all these radical groups. And it was very similar. It was a lot of college educated people who were angry about something. And certainly if you were angry about the Vietnam War, confused, threatened, alienated, et cetera, or the government's dishonesty, that's perfectly legitimate. But they channeled that into this upper class educated revolutionary fervor. I remember the Patty Hearst case. Two of the main people involved with that were named Harris, as I recall, husband and wife. And one of them grew up in the same town I did in suburban Chicagoland. And I would drive by like their street. And it was a very lovely town where, like, you know, just barely middle class to upper middle class, depending on what section of the town you lived in, people lived. And these people had very pleasant suburban Chicago lives. And I used to drive by their house thinking, how the hell do you come out of here and decide you're going to kill people to overthrow the evildoers? But it's the need, it's alienation and unhappiness joined with a need to live a life of purpose. And a certain number of young people get swept up in that. And man, you can convince them of everything. Anything. And you can convince them to do practically anything because what they're doing is righteous and they are changing the world.
4: And the well-to-do seem to be more susceptible to it than actual poor people in middle class.
2: Oh, yeah. The poor in the middle class are like, I got to make a living. All right. Get out of my face.
4: We indicted one yesterday. Raul Castro and his brother Fidel were quite well-to-do. They were like among the richest families in the town they grew up in and turned revolutionary. We got a lot of stuff on the way. Got some pushback on that whole data centers use too much water thing that is causing people to freak out about a data center coming near them, which is kind of entertaining, among other things on the way. Stay here.
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1: After learning he'll be inducted into the Rock and Roll Hall of Fame again, Phil Collins making a rare public appearance. Collins' wife Jill posting a new photo of Collins on crutches with another legend, Rod Stewart, at Buckingham Palace.
2: Yeah, Phil Collins' health really, really bad. He did his first drumming appearance not long ago, sitting on a stool and looking like a skeleton. I don't know what ailment he has, but one of the oddest rock stars, using my finger quotes, to ever come along for all kinds of different reasons. His look, his sound, everything, but very, very popular. And some of it I really liked, some of it I hated. But man, there was a period of there in the like 80s and 90s where if you had some sort of romantic movie, hey Phil, could you come up with a song for a romantic movie? And he'd crank one out and he'd win an Oscar and it'd be on every radio station and it was hard to take.
3: Yeah.
2: We have played a little bit of Jeff Bezos, world's second richest man, in an interview he did with CNBC. We'll have to get to more of that in hour three. I haven't actually heard his spiel on AI, the major benefits that we're all going to get out of AI, and I kind of want to hear that, because I'm a little skeptical. But on the topic of AI, a couple things that have gotten a lot of attention recently are these big data centers that we're going to need for AI to operate. So they're going to build them in like rural areas of the country where there's lots of space.
3: Or suburban.
2: Yeah. These giant, massive buildings that won't really have many employees, but those would be these big data centers so that your various AI companies will have the computing power they need. One of the pushbacks is the amount of water that it's going to require to run these things. So I saw the pushback to the pushback yesterday, a couple of different versions, one being growing nuts in California, most of which are shipped to China. I didn't realize this because their appetite for nuts over there, and
3: they're nuts for nuts in China.
2: We get nothing back from the nut industry in terms of the water we use, which is a lot of water to grow nuts, but we will get a lot back economically from AI. Okay, that's one pushback. Or that your average golf course uses way more water than your data center. So I don't know. This will all get worked out in our national conversation, I suppose, about these data centers.
3: Is that your last bit about the water?
2: It was, yeah.
3: Oh, the other part, it's a closed loop. They don't burn through that water. They just circulate it. They don't consume that much over and over and over again. So it's an incredibly misleading figure.
2: Well, and water doesn't go away when it gets used. It takes a while, but it stays on planet Earth. It doesn't disappear from the Earth forever.
3: What?
2: One of our favorite clients, who's a super smart guy, sent me this text about AI, which I really thought was interesting. He said, everyone's so nervous that this makes 5 or 6 people so powerful. If you really think about it, as of today, right now, literally 1 billion people with a smartphone all have access to all information, equal access to expert training and advice. Literally right now, people have access to an expert in every domain on Earth that is better than anyone that they can call that they personally know. It blows my mind that people cannot see this. Of course, he's a super smart guy. If you're smart and you know how to utilize these tools, it is true. They are insanely amazing in terms of what your productive power could be, or to take whatever idea you have and bring it to fruition.
3: Mm-hmm.
2: I'm not sure that's what the average person will use it for.
3: No. If they did, they wouldn't be the average person.
2: if you never leave your house, all you do is have conversations and sex with your porn bot. It's not quite exactly the same thing.
3: Low stress.
2: But yeah, man, you have an idea for something or a problem to solve or anything like that, there's never been better access to every bit of expertise that exists on the planet in your hand, in your phone.
3: Yeah, I had a question for my doctor, and Claude gave me a way better answer than my doctor did. I felt bad because I like him, but it's like, wow, dude, you should have clawed that.
2: I had a bit of a problem with my son's old truck not starting, and that particular model and blah, blah, blah. And I asked ChatGPT a question, and its thorough rundown of all the things to check that ended up fixing the problem was amazing. It was like I had a mechanic that specialized in that vehicle standing with me.
3: Right, and that's not even getting into the AI agents that folks who are really into this are utilizing these days. Pretty amazing. Can't wait to get back to that Jeff Bezos interview.
2: Yeah, it's pretty darned interesting. He really takes a shot at New York City and Mamdani, which is good. Maybe we'll get to that in hour three. If you miss it, get the podcast.
0: Armstrong and Getty.
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12: Uftering Chevy in Washington.
13: The White House says Reuters is wrong. I'm Dave Anthony, Fox News, reacting to a report this morning that Iran's supreme leader is drawing a hard line, refusing to give up what President Trump calls nuclear dust, enriched uranium. The U.S. wants to extract in the push to keep Iran from making weapons.
14: President Trump has insisted while he's allowing time and in no rush, if they don't get the right answers, U.S. forces are ready to go. Iran is currently reviewing the new U.S. proposal.
13: And as the U.S. blockade remains around Iran's ports and Iran keeps blocking a lot of other shipping, Fox's Jeff Paul also reports from Dubai.
14: Here in the Gulf, countries like the UAE aren't really messing around. They are already coming up with contingencies and other plans if this goes on much longer. They're building a new pipeline that goes around the Strait of Hormuz. They won't have to even use it. And it's said to be 50% complete already, Bill.
13: Oil prices up about 2% today. Gas up another penny. AAA's national average for regular now $4.56 per gallon, the highest since the summer of 2022. Half those surveyed in the new Fox News poll call that a major problem. 60% oppose U.S. military action in Iran. And today in the House, maybe the Senate, Democrats will attempt to pass another war powers resolution trying to limit the president in Iran. This hour at the Senate, Acting Attorney General Todd Blanche will meet with Republicans discussing the compensation fund set up. Nearly $1.8 billion in taxpayer money for those believing they were targeted by the Biden Justice Department. Democrats called colossal corruption. The African Ebola.

0: back in court Wednesday, where he agreed to stay in custody without the court having to decide it for him. Benway is due back in court June 4th. Public school support staff could see paychecks during summer vacation. Capital News reports that Illinois lawmakers are working on two bills, which, if passed, could provide those staffers with unemployment benefits to help offset the loss of their pay. The Illinois Association of School Boards opposes the measure without a state funding mechanism, but the labor unions argue that it's a matter of equity. It's been 90 years in the making, but soon two Civil War vets will rest in peace with their proper markers at their graves. It all started when the family of Civil War veteran John Mueller of Washington applied for a military gravesite marker, which ended up going to John B. Mueller of El Paso by accident. Tazewell County Clerk John Ackerman says one person was vital in recognizing the error.
1: The relative, John Stromberger of Washington, he's the one that reached out to us. He's the one that did all of the research showing where this mistake was made and what had taken place. He really provided us with all the materials.
0: A ceremony was held at the Glendale Cemetery in Washington yesterday, marking the transfer of the headstone to its proper location in El Paso, just in time for Memorial Day. More news in 30 minutes or as it breaks, and always at WMBDRadio.com.
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4: The 25 News First Alert forecast features a mix of clouds and sunshine with comfortable temperatures for the afternoon. Highs will trend around 5 degrees colder than average, trending near the 70-degree mark. Expect clouds to build tonight into Friday as a warm front begins to lift through central Illinois. This will lead to the chance for just a few spotty showers for the end of the work week, but most will remain dry before warmer air begins to settle for Memorial Day weekend. Expect highs into the 80s for Memorial Day. I'm 25 News First Alert meteorologist Valent Salivari for WMBD Radio.
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13: And now, here's Armstrong and Getty.
14: I don't know actually what I think of Jeff Bezos. Do you have an opinion on Jeff Bezos? I feel like for some reason I didn't like him, but I don't even remember why, because he ran the Washington Post, maybe. But he's been trying to turn it around to a certain extent.
15: Yeah, I like that. Mixed bag. He's a super ambitious, super creative, go-getter guy. That's the kind of guy who can impress you and leave some bruises.
14: Well, his showy wedding I thought was a bad look. Just the, like, daily doing this for the public. Why? Why do you
15: for a week.
14: Yeah. Why you got to have all this attention on you?
15: Good deal. Astonishing levels of consumption. It's

0: Yeah.
1: Yeah.
0: Right. Conspicuous consumption. I think that's driven by his wife more than him. Anywho, Jeff Bezos, second richest man in the world, got rich through Amazon mostly. Now he's got his own big rocket company like Elon, and is the owner of the Washington Post. Sat down with CNBC's Andrew Ross Sorkin yesterday, answered a whole bunch of questions on a bunch of different topics, particularly like this shot at Mayor Mondani.
2: The New York City school system.
3: Right.
2: They spend $44,000 per student. $44,000. That's 30% more per student than other big cities like Chicago, right. LA, and Boston. And it's three times more than Miami and Houston. And by the way, New York City doesn't get better outcomes.
3: But
2: so what this listen, let me just say, if we ran Amazon the way New York City runs their school system,
3: right,
2: your packages would take 6 weeks to arrive. We'd have to charge you a $100 delivery fee, and then when the package did finally arrive, it'd have the wrong item in it anyway.
3: Right.
0: People like Bezos and Elon, this is why Elon got involved in Doge, because they are businessmen that have to figure out the most efficient way to do everything to survive, and some people who work for Amazon are well aware of how
1: perhaps brutally efficient it is.
0: Bezos tries to get the most out of people for the least amount of money, as pretty much all corporations always have, to try to get ahead. Man, they look at government and they just can't understand how it could possibly happen. Then you get involved, like Elon did, and you realize there's all kinds of forces arrayed against you to be efficient in the way that you can be in the private sector. But that's a different topic. But yeah, it doesn't surprise me that Bezos looks at how do you spend more than every other city in America by a lot and get worse results for your students? How do you possibly do that?
1: Right. Well, he's overlooking the main point that needs to be the takeaway from all of this stuff. And it's a very cynical one, but it's accurate. It goes back to the every great cause becomes a business and ends up a grift. So it is for government schools. They are now a grift. Jeff, they don't exist to educate children. They exist as an employment program for people who vote left. That's why they keep pumping more money into it, because they achieve their objective, which is distributing the money. Jeff, their objective is no longer to educate children. That's why it needs to be torn down.
0: So in hour one, we played his response to the AOCs of the world who say you can't become a billionaire. It's impossible without being a crook. And he pushes back on that and explains why that's stupid, which it is stupid. So if you didn't get the chance to hear that, go get our podcast, Armstrong and Getty On Demand, and check out hour one. But I haven't actually heard this one about the benefits of AI, which I'm skeptical about. Here's Jeff Bezos on CNBC yesterday.
2: So there are so many smart people, and they are smart. And they are saying, oh, my God, you know, there are going to be no more radiologists because, you know, AI can read X-rays better than a radiologist can. And there are going to be no more software engineers because AI can program better than a software engineer can. These people are wrong. So what's really going to happen is that it's going to elevate all of these people. And there's going to it's like you've been digging. Let's say you're a software engineer.
3: Right.
2: What it's the analogy I can give you is you've been digging out a basement for your house with a shovel, and somebody's about to hand you a bulldozer. You should be so happy. If you're digging the basement to your house and somebody says, hey, how about this? I have a tool here that's going to... And there, what's really going to happen is we're going to have so much productivity in our economy that, for example, this is just one effect... A lot of people who have two earner income households, one of the people is going to drop out of the workforce. That's why we're going to have a labor shortage. People, because of the productivity gains, you're going to be able to afford things. We're going to have, I predict we'll actually have deflation of certain core, assuming we let this technology play out and don't hamstring it with regulation too early. We will actually have, you know, everything will get, you know, food will get cheaper.
0: So there's another guy who's way smarter than me, Jeff Bezos, saying the same thing Elon's been saying, and Altman and Dario from Claude, that there's going to be there's going to be so much abundance of everything. You know, no more two working households. One of you can quit. Maybe both of you can quit in the future. Again, skipping over the explanation of why is a company, why is any company going to produce all this stuff and then just give it to me, or not? I don't understand. Or who's going to collect the money from the productivity and then give it back out? I still don't understand the mechanism for how this works.
1: Or these now incredibly productive software engineers, to cite, you know, the example he did, they are going to be cut in on the enormous productivity of their companies because there's so much profit, but in defiance of the laws of supply and demand. Because if there's somebody willing to do it for less and everybody's capable, they should get the job. I know what you're driving at.
0: So, like, if all of a sudden in the 50s, GM could have made their car for half as much, but sold it at the same price, they would have given all those profits to the workers? And other people wouldn't have, like, gotten up and moved to Michigan and taken those jobs because they pay so incredibly high, like obscenely high, more than anything else in the world. And then wages would have come down because you got so many people that want the job. I don't understand. Like you said, in defiance of all economic laws that have existed in the past, don't understand how this works.
1: And in your example, Ford would undercut GM if they were able to do that to lower prices. Then you get the deflation Jeff's talking about, but then that is deflating the profit that in theory we're redistributing somehow to everyone so somebody can drop out of the workplace.
0: And just because we're nice. And who's distributing it? Are the companies going to send checks to everybody? Or is the government going to take the money and then hand it back out? Because Elon's always talking about the universal UHI, universal high income. But that's does he mean from the government?
1: It's not clear. Well, yeah, they often talk about, you know, 50% taxes and that sort of thing to be redistributed. But when AI, presumably, if it tracks at all with the way the visionaries are saying it might, the big, most capable AI companies will be much more scary than the government.
0: But don't
1: what they can do. And so if the government comes and says, yeah, you got to pay 50% taxes, they'll say, nah, I think maybe 30% is a better number. And at some point, a major developed economy, a government, will be brought to its knees by an AI company that is going to say, in effect, we're going to turn out the lights if you don't come around to our point of view.
0: Even before we get to that, which, you know, is not completely fanciful, doesn't it seem like when Elon and Jeff Bezos and others talk to us, it's like their feeling is like, how do you people not understand? I mean, it's almost annoying to them that they have to explain this. Like, how do you not get how wonderful this is going to be? And are we just all that much slower of mind than them that it doesn't immediately dawn upon us this new age that's going to be so wonderful?
1: Well, we're more practical of mind. How's that going to work? I've watched government policy. I've watched taxation take place and redistribution of income. Are angels going to take over that task? Because it looks wasteful and corrupt as hell from where I sit. And we're just talking about making it even bigger and more attractive to those who would bilk the system, for instance. 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
0: I'm blown away by how I've not heard an explanation out of any of these people that registers with me. Maybe I'm just a dunce. Maybe it is just, it's, you know, they're trying to explain something difficult to a dumb guy. Maybe that's it. I don't know.
1: Is Jack a dunce? We'll take your calls.
3: I'm calling right now.
1: For as long as they come, Michael, just keep putting them through. No, not at all. Not at all. And again, these are the practical matters that I don't think visionaries think of much, especially if they are so insanely rich that it just doesn't matter to them. They see, and look, I don't want Leonardo da Vinci to spend all of his time worrying about air traffic control as he's inventing the hot air balloon or what have you, or envisioning space. That's fine. Be a visionary. That's what you do. But here on Earth, the greater the sum of money changing hands, the greater incentive there is for corruption and waste. And so to me, this all sounds like, barring some change in human nature, which ain't coming, we're looking at an incredibly corrupt, wasteful, bizarre set of misplaced, you know, incentives and disincentives. Somebody draw me a picture.
0: Right. We might look back on this as the age of equality compared to, you know, highest inequality we've seen.
1: And again, if somebody has the ability, computer and robotic, to accomplish virtually anything, and drones, and the ability for those robots to crank out 1,005 drones by noon today, who's going to tell them no?
0: All right. I was kind of hoping that Bezos would explain that to me in a way that I understood, but I'm a dunce. I didn't get it. More on the way.
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1: A couple of interesting things coming up. This just broke. The Democrats have released their 2024 presidential campaign autopsy. So they did an internal autopsy of what went wrong, why did they lose, and some people wanted to make it public, and a lot of people didn't want to make it public, thinking it would be embarrassing or cause problems or whatever. Well, for whatever reason, it has come out. The details aren't out yet, but it came out, and the Washington Post said this is a developing story. So I would imagine, I got to believe, within an hour or two, the amount of time we have left to be on the air, some of it's going to come out. I got to believe it's going to be really hard on Kamala. But anyway, because I'm looking forward to that.
2: Come on now.
3: The other angle of it is like it's come out and the DNC, which put it together, is disavowing its content.
1: Well, yeah, people are already disavowing it. That's why I'm so excited for the details to come out.
3: Right, right.
1: Because it must be disavowable. The other political thing is a big L.A. mayoral race that's getting so much attention, partially because those crazy A ads that are so good that Spencer Pratt's got on his side running against Mayor Karen Bass. He did an interview why he explained why he went from Democrat to Republican, and it's pretty interesting what made him change. Really interesting, actually. So we'll get to that before this hour is up.
3: Plus some fascinating, troubling stuff about the San Diego mosque shooting that you ain't going to hear anywhere else.
1: In annoying human being news, Bruce Springsteen was on Stephen Colbert last night. Stephen Colbert is brilliant and hilarious and also very annoying politically. Bruce Springsteen is among the greatest singer-songwriter musicians in the history of music. And politically annoying. And they were both together last night, as this is Stephen Colbert's last week of shows.
4: Thank you. Stephen. I'm here in support tonight for Stephen because you're the first guy in America who's lost his show because we got a president who can't take a joke. And because Larry and David Ellison feel they need to kiss his ass to get what they want. So these are... anyway, Stephen, these are small-minded people. They got no idea what the freedoms of this beautiful country are supposed to be about. This is for you.
1: So then what song did he play?
3: Oh, boy.
1: You know?
5: I don't know.
3: Hungry Heart.
5: Streets of Minneapolis, I'm told.
1: It was Streets of Minneapolis.
3: Oh man.
1: You know how I made it through that song in the concert? So I had planned ahead of time when we went to Springsteen a couple of weeks ago. Me and the kids, we went to the bathroom during the long. He comes out and sits down on the steps speech about America. And I knew I didn't want to hear that. So we went to the bathroom. Loved the concert. Didn't want to hear the political talk. Anyway, during the Streets of Minneapolis, as a wannabe musician, I spent the whole time trying to figure out how is his guitar tuned? What are those chords he's playing? I mean, so that got me through the song because it's a well-crafted tune. I just think the lyrics are ridiculous.
3: Yeah.
1: I'd like to ask Bruce.
3: Drop D or what is he doing? I can't even tell what that chord is. I'd like to ask Bruce in that moment that we just heard. Hey, Bruce, if your tours were losing like tens of millions of dollars every time you went out on the road, would you keep doing it? Now, he might say, well, I'm so freaking rich and I kind of like playing with my friends that, yeah. But if it weren't for that, he'd say, no, of course not. I wouldn't. That was the problem with you know what? I answered my own question earlier. How do you miss that? The fact that those shows are huge money losers. They no longer generate the revenue. They're no longer the prestige, you know, item that they used to be. It's because Bruce, as we discussed in hour one of the show, right, is part of the left wing bubble. What we're talking about is that the most right-wingy professions in America are roughly two-thirds right-wingy. Two-thirds. So a third of the folks in your field are Democrats, and you hear their points of view, and you know them. They're nice folks. But in Democrat-dominated fields, it's 95% in the 25 or so most dominated by Democrats. 95%. You don't. The very, very few conservatives around are terrified to say anything. So you never hear that point of view on the left. The left is way more bubbled than the right.
1: So we're going to learn more about the mosque shooters?
3: Yes, and the mosque, and there's a lot there. It is a story rich with meaning and interest that you're not hearing anywhere else.
1: Yeah, we got a number of things that are going to be really good this next half hour. I hope you can stay here.
0: Armstrong and Getty.
1: Every spam call, every scam text, every sketchy email with your name, each one starts the same way. Somebody found you.
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8: Fox News, I'm Therese Crowley. President Trump speaking at the White House on Iran, which may have a response to the latest U.S. peace proposal.
9: No formal peace plan announced just yet, but there still is a lot of cautious optimism here in the Gulf. Yes, the Strait of Hormuz remains mostly closed off, but there hasn't been any sort of major escalations between the U.S. and Iran.
8: Fox's Jeff Paul in Dubai. President Trump said Iran, if it doesn't have the right answers, U.S. forces are loaded to strike quickly. Gulf states working to make the Strait of Hormuz obsolete. UAE says its pipeline bypass is 50% complete. A new Fox News poll finds half of voters report rising gas prices are a major problem for them. $4.56 a gallon today for the Memorial Day getaway. And the Democratic National Committee under pressure released its autopsy on how Kamala Harris lost the 2024 election. 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
10: WMBD Radio Local News, I'm Stace Keene. The man accused of shooting at police officers and blowing up a house on Mother's Day has agreed to stay in jail. 39-year-old Scott Binway was back in court yesterday where he agreed to stay in custody without the court having to decide that for him. He's due back in court on June 4th. East Peoria City Council has approved a measure banning vaping and smoking at Levy Park, with a twist, as pointed out by Commissioner Mark Hill.
11: You could be in your car and all the windows cranked down because the doors need to be closed, but the windows can be all down and puffing away.
10: City Attorney Scott Brenton explained that the intent is for those who want to smoke to be able to do it in their vehicles away from the park. The park is set to be the new home for the East Peoria Farmers Market that opens up Friday, June 5th. Governor J.B. Pritzker says he's ready to sign a bill banning junk fees. The bill, which prevents unlisted charges from being tacked on to the cost of things like hotels and ticketed events, is one of 40 bills that was sent to his office yesterday by the Senate. Some of the other items include a measure requiring certain employers with more than 25 people to pay employees for the time spent on jury duty, and another requiring secondary schools that teach CPR to use both breasted and non-breasted mannequins. And Memorial Day weekend is the unofficial kickoff to summer, and that means traffic. AAA says the busiest times to be out on the roadways are between noon and 9 today, between 11 and 8 tomorrow, and from noon to 5 on Memorial Day. More news in 30 minutes or as it breaks, and always at WMBDRadio.com.
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13: The 25 News First Alert forecast features a mix of clouds and sunshine with comfortable temperatures for the afternoon. Highs will trend around 5 degrees colder than average, trending near the 70-degree mark. Expect clouds to build tonight into Friday as a warm front begins to lift through central Illinois. This will lead to the chance for just a few spotty showers for the end of the work week, but most will remain dry before warmer air begins to settle for Memorial Day weekend. Expect highs into the 80s for Memorial Day. I'm 25 News First Alert meteorologist Balance Lavari for WMBD Radio.
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1: So this is kind of interesting. So we just heard from Jeff Bezos a little bit ago. We were playing that clip about AI, and he throws in at the end, if government doesn't get in the way with a bunch of regulations that keeps us from being able to do this, which is its own topic around AI, this is breaking news. Governor Gavin Newsom just signed an executive order to explore a broad overhaul of labor policies that would force AI companies or various companies to keep employees rather than replace them with AI. So the government's going to force you to keep your employees, whether you need them or not, if you start using AI. That's the sort of regulation Jeff Bezos is talking about getting in the way of this being able to accomplish what they think we could accomplish.
3: Unworkable, unconstitutional, pandering nonsense.
1: Yeah, maybe we'll get
3: out of Gavin Newsom. I expect better. Wait, no, I don't.
1: We'll get into some more of the details of that later.
3: You may remember this happened just Monday morning.
19: Authorities have revealed the two shooters were wearing body armor and camouflage, armed with shotguns, rifles, and handguns when they stormed the Islamic Center of San Diego, shooting and killing three people, including a hero security guard. They live streamed the attack using what appear to be helmet cameras.
3: So this is obviously a very serious topic, but there are a number of really interesting aspects of it that are being ignored by the mainstream media. Now, the first part obviously is not being ignored because they just referenced it there. These confused, troubled young men who desired to commit suicide, but like is the trend these days, thought, why don't I attach myself to a cause I've just come across, kill some people in the midst of my suicide so it matters and maybe I get on TV? Which I think is a pretty good description of what a lot of these things are, which is just, it's horrifying in its stupidity.
1: Oh, I know. I know. When you find out what morons these people were or how recently they came to their moronic beliefs.
3: Oh, yeah.
1: The fact that people lose their lives over that is almost too much to take.
3: Oh, yeah, because indeed, if somebody interceded or there's just a twist of fate, they'd probably move on to something else.
1: Yeah.
3: You know, 6 weeks and be into like really into skateboarding. Anyway, these guys indeed recorded with helmet cams, it appears, in the style of a first person shooter game. It appears to show the perspective of one of the gunmen. As he storms the mosque, opens fire, steps over a fallen body. At the video's end, the camera records the gunman raising a pistol to his chin, then slumping forward in a torrent of blood.
2: It's been viewed many, many times and chopped up and redistributed on the internet, in the extremist corners of the internet.
1: So how did it... So somebody captured it before it all got taken down? Is that how it's still floating around out there?
2: Yeah, they're live streaming it. And in that part of the internet, if you see something extreme like that being live streamed, you capture it. Because, you know, people will want to see it. It extends a pattern of bloodshed inspired by the web, where in recent years, video recorded slayings have been live streamed on a Facebook and Twitch, reposted onto YouTube and X, and cut into memes across Reddit and 4chan. The videos so frequently cite one another.
1: Yeah,
2: this is an understatement that they've raised that. Fears from extremism experts that they could motivate copycats. Could. Clearly they do. And the manifesto by these two teenage halfwits were inspired. It says they were inspired by the Australian gunman in 2019 who killed 51 people around two mosques in New Zealand, which you may remember. And he streamed that massacre live on Facebook. And in fact, in those communities, they refer to that monster. I'm not going to give his name, but they refer to that monster as the guy with the high score.
1: Ooh, I'm disturbed by the notion that our minds aren't doing a good job of separating online life from real life, and it's practically like LARPing. It's like LARPing with you dead at the end, and a whole bunch of other people are dead at the end. Right. But in the reason it's attractive to you is it doesn't seem any more or less real than all the other stuff you see online. It's not.
2: Right. I've actually read experts in young human psychology talking about how, because most young people can't conceive of death or the end, they picture life continuing after they're dead, but now everybody's been straightened out. In a way that seems ridiculous when you say it out loud, but if you were ever young, I think you know what they are driving at. Anyway,
1: like you're going to get to watch your funeral and all the people be sad that you're gone.
2: Right, exactly. Which, and you'll just go about your business wherever else, in heaven or whatever. In your own mind, it will continue in a way that's utterly unrealistic. But I want to move on to something different. Oh, these guys, their rambling 75-page manifesto was like hating on everybody. It was a teenage version of I'm a newly formed bigot or something like that. But as hours passed, more and more came out not only about the shooters, but about individuals associated with the mosque. On October 20th, 2023, for example, the mosque's imam declared in a sermon that when people are occupied, then the resistance is justified. Talking about Palestinians. That same month, his wife posted a gruesome meme of a Star of David beheading babies along the caption, "The devil is killing." Archived Facebook posts appear to show the security guard who was killed while protecting the congregation, and he's been hailed as a hero over and over again, right? His Facebook posts show him praising Hitler and writing that hellfire is waiting for the Jews, all the Jews. These sentiments are abhorrent and poisonous to a pluralistic democracy. They did nothing to diminish the immeasurable weight of the crime, writes this one essayist who happened to be a rabbi. But so you had a lot of really brutal Islamist ugliness coming out of the mosque, which in no way justifies slaughtering innocents. And then there's
1: doesn't make
2: another...
1: you any less of a hero for giving your life to keep a bunch of school kids from being shot either.
2: Yeah, it's funny. You've referenced school kids. I'm not. Was that what was going on
1: it's
2: at the time?
1: It's
2: at the
1: mosque or? And school, and there were lots of children there. Yeah. You haven't seen the video of the kids holding hands leaving the school?
2: Oh, I have actually.
1: Brutal.
2: That one, yeah. Yeah. Anyway, so any morally sane person should unequivocally and immediately condemn this senseless act. I would agree completely. Yet in the aftermath of the San Diego shooting, it was all too easy to find idiocy and lunacy on display. Laura Loomer, far-right political activist and Trump ally, tweeted, "The shooting in California took place at a jihadi mosque known for its hate preachers. This shooting was likely planned by Muslim and the Islamic lobby in America to spread more Islamophobia laws and create sympathy for Islamic invaders in America."
3: It's a person with many, many, many, many followers. And then, let's see, there was another one. Somebody else said it was actually a false flag, something, something. So immediately everybody latched onto their side and how it was clearly proof that, you know, whatever is happening. Yeah. This... A lot of craziness, a lot of ugliness.
1: There's your quote of the week.
3: Yeah.
1: This whole, you know, talking to chatbots, it's what was that, the Turing test. Maybe we have a Turing test beyond just like, you know, a computer. You can't tell a computer for a human. Like the next level is you can't quite differentiate real life from online life. So you, like, you take things from online into the real world and can't tell the difference.
3: Right.
1: And then people end up dead.
3: So I found the quote that I was looking for to wrap this up. This rabbi who's writing talks about the from the 1963 16th Street Baptist Church bombing in Birmingham by the Klan to the Tree of Life synagogue shooting in Pittsburgh that killed 11 and injured 8. Here's the common thread. The strain in American public life remains alive and well. And for the past 2.5 years in particular, since October 7th, horrifyingly, public discourse has grown increasingly comfortable with slogans that sanctify violence in the name of justice. The streets have rung with phrases like resistance is justified and long live the Intifada. Slogans predicated on the idea that violence, including mass violence against religious communities, can be explained away, even celebrated, if its victims are sufficiently condemnable. Which is what we got out of those halfwits at the Luigi Mangione trial as well. Slogans predicated on the idea that violence, even mass violence, can be celebrated if its victims are sufficiently condemnable. It's pretty
1: good
3: summary.
1: That doesn't take you good places.
3: No, sir. No, it doesn't. 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
3: 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I have to drink to get through our previous discussion.
1: Visibly intoxicated.
3: Oh, yeah. Yeah, knee walking drunk.
1: See, if you're moving, the visible part would be stumbling, swerving. Yeah. If you're standing perfectly still, the visible would have to be what?
3: Swaying back and forth, glassy eyes, blank expression. We know the look.
1: Yes, I've seen it in the mirror. Visibly drunk. I don't think I've ever said that to myself looking in the mirror.
3: Visibly, audibly drunk.
1: Good Lord, you're visibly drunk. Maybe that's your goal for Memorial Day weekend.
3: Yikes. No, no.
1: I ordered some hamburger buns, hamburgers, hot dogs, and hot dog buns. I'm getting ready for the Memorial Day weekend.
3: That's so smart. I need to do the same.
1: Do you have any idea why a hot dog is so much better on the grill?
3: Yeah, kind of. What caramelizes happens? This and that, so it turns certain things into sugars in a way that blah, blah, blah.
1: But
3: I'm
1: it doesn't
3: not an expert
1: in the pan?
3: On this. I'm not a chef.
1: Because we'd been like in the wintertime cooking them, split them in half, cook them in a pan.
3: It's and a good method.
1: They're good, but they're not near as good as on the open flame.
3: Yeah, I mean, I would agree.
1: We were all talking about this the other night. We made them on the open flame. We hadn't for a while. It's just like, this is a different thing. They're delicious.
3: Yeah, I need to come up with Getty's scale or algorithm or something. I've talked about this before. I slaved and slaved and slaved over a meal once for a family reunion. It was quite good, but, I mean, it was an unbelievable amount of work. And then the next day, I think we had hamburgers on the grill. And I thought, this took a tenth of the time. And it's like 79 to 85% as yummy.
1: Yeah, I'm never going to, oh, we're having hamburgers on the grill. I'm never, ever going to say that.
3: Just make sure you slice up some onion for me. Love that onion.
1: And I can't do onion. It eats a hole in my stomach.
3: That's no good.
1: Ketchup mustard, though.
3: Yeah, so it's the algorithm will be effort to deliciousness.
1: Yes.
3: And you'll see the score. That's a 72. That's not good enough. That's too much work. Screw it. Let's have a burger.
1: Maybe we can get to the details around the first state in the nation trying to take on layoffs because of AI, which is going to be like a big news story over the next couple of years. Anyway, that other stuff on the way too.
0: Armstrong and Getty.
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0: care for the unhoused.
1: When I say comprehensive health care, it's actually what people can get from Medi-Cal. The problem is that the linkage isn't made with the people and the services.
0: So that would be taxpayers? System,
1: well, we already pay for it. It's already paid for. It's the linkage that hasn't happened.
2: I think we missed the first part about that, but that was that whole conversation about dental care, because the mayor, current mayor of Los Angeles, Karen Bass, kind of stepped in it the other day when she gave her, she's one of those people that smiles all the time. People like that kind of weird me out.
3: Oh, yeah.
2: But she smiles all the time on how, we gotta get teeth for the untoothed, because, you do meth, you lose your teeth. And how are you going to go out and get a job when you got no teeth? How are you going to go apply for a job?
3: Taxpayers got to buy meth mouth teeth. Yes.
2: So the rest of us are responsible for put teeth in the mouth of people who did meth so long that they lost all their teeth. That's my job. That's my responsibility now to make sure you got teeth, you can go get a job. And of course, it goes beyond without even saying that, of course, if you give a meth head teeth, the first thing they're going to do is clean up their act, get a job, and go be a productive member of society. The only thing
3: I thought you were
2: going
3: to do a little, give a meth head teeth and they'll chew for a day. Give a meth head. I don't know how to end it.
2: Anyway, I was just thinking about how, because we're on all over the country, and I was just thinking about, you know, the number of people that have any interest in the mayoral race in Los Angeles. My whole life, I grew up in the rural Midwest. I've known who was the mayor of New York at every point in my life since I was 6 years old.
3: Mm-hmm.
2: Because, you know, media all comes out of New York, and late night jokes and TV shows and everything like that. The number two city in America, L.A., not near as much. It's a big deal. Anywho, one of the reasons this is getting so much attention is you got this former reality star, Spencer Pratt, running as a Republican against the current mayor. And he got all the homelessness problems and the meth heads and all the stuff that we've talked about a lot with California and Los Angeles. But then the ads he's putting out that are so good. But I'd never heard this story. This is Spencer Pratt, lifelong Democrat, reality star, why he became a Republican.
4: Why are you a Republican?
5: Well, you want to break some news here?
4: Sure.
5: When I was a hated reality star,
4: yeah,
5: I got so many death threats. I had so much security and police, and what did they tell me to do? Get a gun. Mm. This is real. I know people don't like guns, but L.A. was dangerous if you're hated. So I got a gun. My wife got a gun. And then we needed CCWs. Mm. The only people that supported a CCW was the Republican. That was what I aligned with, my safety, my personal safety, my family's safety. I know people don't like guns, but when people are threatening your life and your own security is telling you you need to have home protection, train to, it's not like just I went to the, you know, go through the proper steps. That was my
4: impetus.
5: That's it.
2: That's pretty damned interesting.
3: Mm.
2: So first of all, I never followed his reality star period, but he played the heel, which every reality show needs to have one that people love to hate. And he took on that role. But then he ended up with death threats for him and his wife decided. And the cops said, well, get a gun. That's what I would do if I were you.
3: Right.
2: And then it's hard to get a CCW because in your blue states and cities, the criminals get to have guns. And then if they use the gun, you don't charge them any of the gun laws that exist for some
3: certainly
2: weird reason.
3: Certainly if they're not a BIPOC person, right?
2: But if you're a taxpaying citizen and you want a gun and you've got no history of violence whatsoever, they're going to make it incredibly difficult for you to have a gun.
3: Right. The authorities will tell you, do nothing to protect yourself. The authorities will protect you. And then, of course, they don't. Not at all.
2: Anyway, and that's what turned him into a Republican. Hmm. A Democrat who's been mugged by reality. That's a Republican.
3: Yeah, yeah. The party that says, yes, you have the right to defend yourself. That's the one for me, he says. Not surprisingly. Man, I want to get to that DNC's self-autopsy of the 2024 race. Can't wait to hear about that.
2: Yeah, we got a bunch of stuff we can get to coming up. So first attempt at laws to keep you from losing your job because of AI. I don't see how that's possibly going to work.
3: It won't.
2: Yeah. If you missed the segment of the podcast, Armstrong and Getty on demand.
6: Armstrong and Getty.
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14: A rollback aimed at relief. I'm Lisa Brady, Fox News.
15: Today's actions are saving over $2.4 billion. For American families.
14: That's EPA Administrator Lee Zeldin moments ago alongside President Trump and business leaders as more Biden-era energy restrictions are scrapped, in this case, refrigeration rules. This as the president's approval rating on the economy sinks to 29% in new Fox polling. Just over half surveyed call rising gas prices a major problem as the conflict with Iran continues. The White House says a Reuters report of Iran's supreme leader ruling out giving up enriched uranium is not true. And the president has rejected Iranian reports the U.S. has offered sanctions relief.
16: I think at this hour it's fair to say that shuttle diplomacy is in high gear. Tehran reportedly looking at the latest counter peace proposal from Washington at this hour. But at the middle of all of this, we should mention, is Pakistan. The country's interior minister in Tehran for the second time in less than a week to help mediate the talks. Also, Pakistan's army chief expected to join the discussions.
14: Fox Business's Ashley Webster in Tel Aviv is a tug of war continues over the Strait of Hormuz. A long-awaited report on the Democrats' 2024 election loss is now public after internal pressure to release it.
17: The report released by DNC Chair Ken Martin today is nearly 200 pages long. And one of its arguments is that Democrats lost connection with working-class Americans, focusing too much on anti-Trump messaging instead of coming up with a strong economic message that would resonate with voters in the South, Midwest, and rural America. The report argues the 2024 election exposed deeper structural problems in the Democrats' operation, like not spending enough time and money to build relationships. It states Democrats need to do more to meet voters where they're getting their content, like social media.
14: Fox's Madeline Rivera. 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
18: WMBD Radio Local News. I'm Stace Keen. Scott Benway was back in court yesterday. He's the man accused of shooting at officers and blowing up a house on Mother's Day. Benway's chosen to stay in

0: around and puffing away.
1: City Attorney Scott Brunton explained that it's the intent for those who want to smoke to be able to do it in their vehicles away from the park. A fatal accident in Morton early this morning caused the eastbound lanes of I-74 at milepost 102 to be closed for several hours while crews worked the scene. The cause of the accident is under investigation. And Governor J.B. Pritzker says he's ready to sign a bill banning junk fees. The bill, which prevents unlisted charges from being tacked onto the cost of hotels, tickets, events, and other services, is just one of 40 bills that was sent to his office yesterday by the Senate. More news in 30 minutes or as it breaks, and always at WMBDRadio.com.
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3: The 25 News First Alert forecast features a mix of clouds and sunshine with comfortable temperatures for the afternoon. Highs will trend around 5 degrees colder than average, trending near the 70-degree mark. Expect clouds to build tonight into Friday as a warm front begins to lift through central Illinois. This will lead to the chance for just a few spotty showers for the end of the work week, but most will remain dry before warmer air begins to settle for Memorial Day weekend. Expect highs into the 80s for Memorial Day. I'm 25 News First Alert meteorologist Valent Salivari for WMBD Radio.
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17: Yeah, man.
16: Okay, what are these Iranian sources saying, David?
17: Well, they're telling Reuters that the Supreme Leader, who apparently is alive and able to communicate, I don't know, has ordered that the country's stockpile of near-weapons-grade uranium must stay inside Iran.
16: Uh-oh.
17: They're not going to give up that card.
16: Okay.
18: Here we go. Again.
16: Well, Trump was asked yesterday, like he's asked every day, about where everything stands with Iran.
19: Where does that stand today? Have you heard anything from them?
20: Right on the borderline, believe me. If we don't get the right answers, it goes very quickly. We're all ready to go. We have to get the right answers. It would have to be a complete 100% good answers. And if we do, we save a lot of time, energy, and lives.
16: Yeah. But if not, they're ready to roll. That's pretty much where it stands.
18: So when's the deadline?
17: Well, there is no deadline. Trump yesterday said 2-3 days, like the end of the week, then maybe early next week. I don't know. We'll see what happens.
16: Yeah. We'll see.
18: Okay. All right.
16: I'm guessing we're going to hit them again. I mean, it doesn't seem like they're going to come to the table with what we want to hear.
17: Well, I mean, to me, it's like step one is proof of life that the Supreme Leader is even up and conscious.

0: Yeah, no kidding. We still haven't seen him. And most importantly, we have a bet on that.
1: Yeah.
0: You and I do.
1: I know.
0: It's riding on this. So we'll see.
1: You said he was alive, right?
0: Yeah.
1: Yeah.
0: Yeah, you said no.
1: No.
0: Okay.
1: Well, are we ever really going to know? I don't know.
0: Well, I mean, if there's proof of life.
1: Some AI version of it.
0: And then that's what you're going to say, and then David is going to have to be the judge.
2: Yeah. Well, you've also got the cardboard cutout. That fooled a lot of people, right?
0: That fooled no one.
1: That was rudimentary, though. They can do better than that, yeah.
0: Yeah. So you got that going on. You got Cuba going on. And more on that a little bit later. But, David, you say you have an unhinged rant to get to.
2: Oh, yes, for sure. So Democrat Representative Jasmine Crockett really does not want to talk about the Southern Poverty Law Center funding white supremacist organizations. There was a big hearing about that yesterday in the House of Representatives. And, man, she started going off about, in her words, savage white people.
0: What?
1: Yeah.
0: Well, she should be mad at them then because they were funding it. That doesn't make any sense.
3: We haven't had one hearing on white supremacy. Yet when we look at things like the killing of Ahmaud Arbery, George Floyd, Breonna Taylor, the 9 worshipers who were murdered at the Mother Emanuel AME Church, the 23 people murdered in 2019 during a shooting at Walmart.
0: Hold on. Some of those that she's mentioning, I don't quite understand how it all goes together.
2: Now, Breonna Taylor murdered by a white supremacist? No. It was a tragic set of circumstances, but justified shooting.
0: Yes.
2: And not.
0: Anyway, yeah. I guess she's raging. Let her go.
3: At Walmart in El Paso, the 10 people murdered during the 2022 shooting at a grocery store in Buffalo, New York. All of these were murdered by white supremacists who are empowered by the Republican Party's racist rhetoric and policies. Some of y'all need to read up on your history books, the very same ones that the Republicans have decided that people should not hear about because you don't want real history taught in our schools because
0: Hold on a second. I completely understand this now.
2: Yeah.
0: Because, well, her future in politics is pretty much over.
1: It's over.
2: Yeah, pretty much.
0: Okay, so she's got to have a jumping off point. She's got to have a career.
2: Yeah.
0: She's dabbled in this for a while. Why not go all in?
1: Yeah.
2: Sure.
0: And I don't think you need a degree for it.
1: Form your own network, the Nut Job Radio Network.
2: There you go.
1: Yeah.
0: I would guess. Or she might get more invites for, you know, different cable news outlets.
1: Oh, CNN will be watching. She'll be on The View, and she'll be every app, right?
0: Yeah, but we're not even done with the rant yet. Here we go.
3: You're afraid that it's going to hurt people's feelings to know that their ancestors were so savage that they would enslave black folk. You don't want them to understand why the 14th Amendment...
0: Did you know that, Scott?
1: This is news to me.
0: It was never taught in school, was it?
1: Yeah, savage. No, never. I don't...
0: Mm-mm. No, I learned nothing about...
1: Never.
0: The Civil War?
1: Nah.
0: Nothing about slave? Nothing.
1: Wasn't taught.
0: Uh-uh.
1: Nope.
0: Because all of our teachers were, well, white supremacists.
1: Right.
0: Yeah, that's right. Go ahead.
3: Them to understand why the 14th Amendment mattered then and it matters today. You don't want them to understand that when they draw these racist lines and tell black folk that they shouldn't have representation in this country, that it is against the Constitution.
4: Time
3: you
4: of the
3: want
4: gentle
3: them
4: lady.
3: To be ignorant so that they can sit up here and be
4: Time
3: your token
4: lady,
3: for your mission.
4: Isaacs.
0: Okay.
1: Jim Jordan is there going up.
0: All right. Yeah.
1: Bad enough.
0: Okay.
2: Settle down.
0: Thank you.
2: Let's go.
0: Speaking of bets, you still have $20 on Jasmine Crockett with David and I that she will be polling in the top three for Democrats for president by August 2027.
1: Well, the way it looks right now, I'm still fairly confident that'll happen. They got nobody. I mean, you know.
0: You want to double it?
1: No, I don't want to double it. No, I'm not that confident.
0: Okay.
1: I thought that she would do better. That's all.
0: You were kind of believing in the hype because she was getting on cable news all the time.
1: Everywhere, yeah.
0: Yeah, very much so.
1: But she is a, you'll stop and listen when Jasmine starts talking.
0: And then you tune out soon after.
1: I mean, for no other reason, just the comedic version of it. The cartoon character she's created.
0: No kidding.
1: Because that's not how she talks.
0: No, just at specific times.
1: That's not how she talks. Yes, exactly.
0: We have teachers union news, David?
2: I do. Well, during a recent webinar... I saw this from Town Hall. Leaders from major teachers unions in Minneapolis, Chicago, and Los Angeles talked about upping the stakes here, moving away from just good old-fashioned protests and really embracing the rioting.
0: What? Protesting what? How about teaching the kids? Have you seen their test scores? They're terrible. How about getting everybody together? Like, what can we do to get these kids to learn.
1: Things would improve if they just had more money.
0: Is that what it is?
1: Yes.
0: Okay, roll it.
4: You know, no disrespect to folks sending postcards or rallies, but I do think people are getting a tiny bit burned out by some of these tactics because it's very evident that our politicians and our elected leaders are not listening to us. So how do we make them listen, right? How do we get...
0: What is the purpose of a teachers union?
2: Apparently it's, leading to violent revolution. I thought it was to protect the teachers' interest to make sure that they could focus mostly on, you know, kids in the classroom. I mean, I'd say that half in jest because we all know that's not really what it is.
0: No, it's not what it is. But this is insane.
4: Right? How do we get their attention? How do we say, well, we're going to be out here putting ourselves in harm's way, and you're going to be responsible for
5: that.
6: So it's going to mean that we've got to replicate some of the things we've seen our siblings do in other countries that are effective at challenging and defeating authoritarians that most Americans aren't comfortable with.
5: We burned down an entire police precinct and did not rebuild it. I have taken 6 city streets and have not returned it. We don't say no justice, no peace. We say no justice, no streets. And I dare them to arrest me.
0: Holy crap. So you're proud of what you've done in Minneapolis.
2: Yes.
0: And that's what you think other teachers' unions need to do in different towns.
2: Yeah.
0: And what does this have to do with kids and learning?
2: Well, it's okay. They got a fine educational system in the Twin Cities. After all, you know, you've got the Quality Learning Center as a backstop.
0: Yeah, you do.
1: And not everybody has one of those, David. Just the privileged few.
0: But by the way, I'm looking at the new numbers from that. The Feeding Our Future scandal?
1: Yes.
0: There? That keeps expanding. And the scale is crazy. One of the largest COVID-era fraud operations in the country. Prosecutors say a network tied to a Minnesota nonprofit falsely claimed to have served millions of meals to children during the pandemic ultimately pulled in over $250 million.
1: And
0: another individual has
1: been charged.
0: That's on the
1: federal level. That's not on the state level.
0: Yes.
1: Gee whiz.
2: Well, one of the women tied to that Feeding Our Futures thing, what's her name? Fahima Ege Muhammad.
1: Yes.
2: Well, she also is now being charged because she allegedly stole $4.6 million by submitting bogus claims through the Future Leaders Early Learning Center, a daycare that she was operating.
0: Wow. Well, just saying that's Islamophobic.
2: Oh, sure. Yeah. Okay.
0: Got to watch out for that. And then, you know, a good part of the country's in mourning because it's going to be the last day of Stephen Colbert.
1: Oh, my God. It's just, can this end soon enough?
0: What was the average audience, like 2.5 million?
1: I don't remember the last time we looked. Sounds right.
0: Yeah, something like that. It's nothing like what it was even with Letterman. With Letterman in like 93, what was it? That was over 7 million. So it's nothing compared to what it used to be as far as late night
1: Which
0: goes.
1: Which is why he doesn't have a job anymore.
0: Well, yeah, it was losing $40 million a year.
1: They said he had 200 employees.
0: Oh,
1: 200
0: yeah.
1: for that show. Doing yes. what?
0: Because a lot of it is just him interviewing somebody.
1: Yes.
0: But it takes 200 people to put that on.
1: 200?
0: Yes.
1: I heard Gutfeld say last night he has like 12 people. And he beats them.
0: He does beat them.
1: Yeah, he does.
0: He gets like 3.5 million.
1: Yeah.
0: And it's on cable.
1: Yeah.
0: But you're saying someone is mourning the loss, David, who?
2: Well, it would be Sarah Seidner and Brian Stelter, the potato, on CNN.
0: Oh, okay.
7: So a lot of people going to miss him, certainly, just like
8: and just
7: they did
8: make
7: Letterman.
8: The world a little bit less bleak. That's right.
7: Yeah.
8: It's a really special format. That's right. Well, that's the thing. The Late Show is about more than Colbert. It was about top 10 lists and stupid human tricks and all the rest. It was about that experience at the end of the night, and that's what we're losing in this country, and it's bigger than the late night, I think, Sarah.
7: Yeah, losing in this country and losing in New York City where you can go see the show.
0: Oh, my gosh.
7: And that's when the tears came.
2: Very sad. Very sad.
0: You know, you look at some of the numbers. You brought 200 plus. Did you know how many writers he had to craft his monologues?
1: No.
0: Take a guess. Closest to
1: 65.
0: Wins.
2: I'll go 50.
0: It was 22.
1: Oh.
0: Still, that number blew me away.
1: Yeah,
0: 22 writers?
1: Yeah.
0: That's your whole job.
1: Yeah. Sitting around writing jokes, yeah.
0: Did you ever see one of his monologues?
1: Yes. Well,
0: they should have been fired.
1: It's all bash Trump, bash Trump, bash Trump.
0: It's not very good. The number of jokes that targeted Trump and or conservatives after CBS announced in July that he would be going off the air. It's 95%. Wow. The number of times that Bernie Sanders has appeared as a guest on the show. Again, this is a comedy show.
1: Yeah, right.
0: 15
1: times?
2: Yes. Wow.
1: Sandwich showed up?
0: Yes. Bernie Sandwiches 15 times.
1: Holy
0: How about Jake Tapper from CNN?
1: I know he was on there a few times.
2: 10?
0: 14.
2: Dang.
0: I can't imagine why this thing failed. It's unreal. Yes, how much was it losing per year for CBS? $40 million.
1: Every year.
0: And everybody wants to say, it's because Trump couldn't take a joke. That's why he's out of a job. Mm-hmm. It's one of the dumbest takes you could ever hear.
1: And then all the networks this morning, all of them, showed the live shot of the late show theater and they had the reporters standing there, you know, woefully describing the demise of the show.
0: Yes.
1: Gosh.
0: Yeah, we'll have more on that in a bit.
1: I hope also, Byron Allen crushes him. I hope he brings that on there and just...
0: By the way,
1: smokes them.
0: Did you know that not paying women to get abortions is violence now? Not paying women to get abortions is violence.
1: I didn't know it was a moneymaker for women, too.
0: Yeah, we'll get to that. And the five stories we're watching today coming right up.

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1: I just got let go. 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I'm done with this.
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1: Joe. I'm Jamie Markley, the Gen Xer. The millennial David Van Camp, the sexy boomer that's Scott Robbins, and now the five stories we're watching today.
22: One, two, three, four, five.
23: The mastermind behind the Feeding Our Future fraud scam in Minnesota has just been sentenced to 41 and a half years in prison. That is a long, long time. That's $250 million that they took from the government, saying that they were feeding thousands of kids during COVID, and well, they weren't.
1: Good.
23: Yeah. Number four, speaking of that fraud, another woman that's tied to it has been charged in a daycare fraud scheme after being featured in a viral video by influencer Nick Shirley. Fahima Ege Mohammed allegedly stole $4.6 million by submitting bogus claims. She was running a fake daycare called the Future Leaders Early Learning Center. Remember when,
1: well, Scott, you've been saying you wanted to see people pay for this.
24: Yeah. Well, they should pay for it. You know, and here's the thing, too. This blows my mind when I think about it. It still does. A kid, relatively speaking, with a camcorder and a phone.
1: Not a camcorder.
24: Our phone.
1: Yes.
24: Goes in and blows this whole thing wide open.
1: Yes.
23: Yeah.
24: Wide open.
1: But he's not a real journalist. Well, I'm told by journalists.
24: It's insane when you think about it.
23: Yes. Remember, CNN tried to verify his claims by sitting in a hotel room and calling people involved. They said, we're a legitimate business. Oh, okay. Yes. Nothing to see here. Yeah. Number three, meanwhile, the Democrats' autopsy of the 2024 election has been put out there. The DNC chair, Ken Martin, tried to disavow it. He wanted to keep this thing under wraps, mm-hmm. and he was right to do so because it's not embarrassing because it just misses the mark about why Kamala Harris lost and why the Democratic Party is in such shambles right now. It's because there are just numerous factual errors. The version I saw was annotated, and the person doing the annotating was clearly getting more and more annoyed as the report goes on. Like, there's one moment where the report writes, Republicans wanted Herschel Walker to win the Georgia Senate race so he could be a rubber stamp for President Trump. That race was in 2022 when Biden was president.
1: Right.
23: Dude. number two, an Air France flight from Paris to Detroit was forced to divert to Montreal due to U.S. flight restrictions linked to the Ebola outbreak. One of the passengers was from the Democratic Republic of Congo. And I've seen some commentators and, you know, medical experts saying, well, this is completely unnecessary. I don't know. That American doctor who's in Prague right now, he's got the full ET outfit going on. Like, they've got him in a giant bubble, and he's not showing symptoms. So, yeah, I don't think that this is unreasonable to say, hey, you know what? I know that Congo's a big country. We don't want you here, okay?
1: Right, yeah.
23: No. Number one, the two senior Iranian sources talking to Reuters today say that the Supreme Leader has ordered that the country's stockpile of near-weapons-grade uranium must stay inside Iran. They're not going to give it up.
1: Well, that means some action's coming then.
23: Yeah.
24: Well, it has to now.
1: No kidding. All right. As far as not paying women to get abortions is violence, we'll have to get to that coming up in a few. I know some Star Wars fans are very excited because today is Talk Like Yoda Day. Did you know that, David?
23: No, I did not know that.
1: He used to be a fan.
24: He didn't talk like Yoda when he said that either.
1: No. In Mom's Basement, Still You Live. People having fun with that.
24: Yeah.
1: Collect all the action figures. You do. Yet a girlfriend, have you not? Sad this is. That's one of the better ones.
24: It's just a quirky little thing.
1: This is the Markley, Van Camp, and Robin show.
24: Let's create a character, and he just reverses things, yes.
1: Of course.
24: Yeah. That's fun.
1: Yeah. The different ones. I'm sorry, man. There was another one. Pre-order the new lightsaber toy again, will you? Credit card maxed out. It is. All right, David, what's the biggest story of the day?
23: You know, I keep digging into this 2024 autopsy. It's amazing. It's almost 200 pages long and not one mention of Joe Biden's senility.
1: You got to be kidding.
23: Like, that's like the biggest part of the entire saga of the 2024 election cycle.
1: Yeah, of course.
24: It is.
1: And that they couldn't put Kamala out there for an interview, like a real interview. It's something. All right. Not paying women to get abortions is violence. Cannot wait to dig into that. And what's your story? Coming right up.

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4: National Committee releases its report on what went wrong in 2024 when Vice President Kamala Harris lost the election to President Trump.
5: One of its arguments is that Democrats lost connection with working class Americans, focusing too much on anti-Trump messaging instead of coming up with a strong economic message that would resonate with voters in the South, Midwest, and rural America. It states Democrats need to do more to meet voters where they're getting their content, like social media.
4: Fox's Madeline Rivera. Secretary of State Marco Rubio says he hopes Pakistani negotiators' visit to Iran today helps advance the latest peace proposal.
6: If we can get a good deal done, that would be great. I'm not here to tell you that it's going to happen for sure, but I'm here to tell you that we're going to do everything we can to see if we can get one. But if we can't get a good deal, the president's been clear. He has other options.
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7: WMBD Radio Local News, I'm Stace Keene. The man accused of shooting at officers and blowing up a house on Mother's Day says he wants to stay locked up. 39-year-old Scott Binway was back in court Wednesday where he agreed to stay in custody without the court having to sign it for him. Binway is due back in court June 4th. A chase with Woodford County deputies ended with a wanted fugitive from North Carolina being fished out of the river. It began when deputies tried to pull Dylan Soloway over. Soloway took off leading deputies on a wild chase that ended in the Illinois River. Soloway was reeled in by Spring Bay Fire and Rescue, who got the assist from a local neighbor. He was taken to a hospital for treatment. When released, he'll be taken to the Woodford County Jail before being sent back to North Carolina. It's been 90 years in the making, but soon two Civil War vets will rest in peace with their proper markers at their graves. It all started when the family of Civil War veteran John Mueller of Washington applied for a military gravesite marker, which ended up going to John B. Mueller of El Paso by accident. Tazewell County Clerk John Ackerman says one person was vital in recognizing the error.
8: The relative, John Stromberger of Washington, he's the one that reached out to us. He's the one that did all of the research showing where this mistake was made and what had taken place. He really provided us with all the materials.
7: A ceremony was held at the Glendale Cemetery in Washington yesterday, marking the transfer of the headstone to its proper location in El Paso, just in time for Memorial Day. More news in 30 minutes or as it breaks, and always at WMBDRadio.com.
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10: The 25 News First Alert forecast features a mix of clouds and sunshine with comfortable temperatures for the afternoon. Highs will trend around 5 degrees colder than average, trending near the 70-degree mark. Expect clouds to build tonight into Friday as a warm front begins to lift through central Illinois. This will lead to the chance for just a few spotty showers for the end of the work week, but most will remain dry before warmer air begins to settle for Memorial Day weekend. Expect highs into the 80s for Memorial Day. I'm 25 News First Alert meteorologist Balance Olivari for WMBD Radio.
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15: Markley, Van Camp, and Robbins Show. Jamie Markley, David Van Camp, Scott Robbins. All right, David, I can't wait. Not paying women to get abortions is violence.
16: Yes, apparently this is a big issue in America that we need to provide taxpayer-funded abortion leave. So you get an abortion, you got to have, you know, recovery.
15: Okay.
16: And the federal government needs to back you up on that. This is Representative Adelita Grijalva.
15: Mm-hmm. All right.
17: Forcing a worker to choose between paying her rent or losing a day pay to recover from a grueling gynecological procedure is not a choice. It's an economic violence.
15: Economic violence, Scott. Yes.
16: Yes.
15: And again, what was that?
17: To recover from a grueling gynecological procedure.
15: A grueling gynecological procedure. That's what they're calling abortion now?
16: Wait, I thought it was just sort of easy peasy. Not a big deal.
15: That's what we were told.
16: Healthcare, right?
15: Yes.
18: Interesting.
15: Yes.
18: Renaming things is what they do.
15: Yeah.
18: And descriptions of things.
15: Of course.
18: Mm-hmm.
15: Wonder what they call a vasectomy. Maybe I don't want to know. Not sure. How you want to wordsmith that one?
18: Turning the bass into a soprano? I don't know.
15: Oh, boy.
18: I don't know.
15: Yes. You're just going with there are no bad ideas, right?
18: I have no background in that sort of thing. No,
15: I can tell you, you do need a day or two off. I tried to come back to work early.
18: Did you?
15: Yeah. That was one of those two. About halfway through that show, I was like, "Man, this was a bad idea." Yeah. And then the frozen peas that I had situated, they were like melting. And then there was a big stain on the chair. Some people were very upset about it. I'm like, hey, man, I'm doing the best I can here. Yeah, anyway. Okay, other news. Well, here, this will cheer you up, Scott.
18: What's that?
15: One of your favorites is taking on a New York City liberal.
18: One of my favorites?
15: Yes.
18: Oh, yeah. Okay, all right.
16: Yeah, the House had a hearing on the left-wing dark money group known as the Southern Poverty Law Center, and how they were funding the very hate groups they claim to have been fighting. Maya Wiley, she ran for mayor in New York City. She's an activist, former MSNBC pundit, and Republican Representative Brandon Gill had a fun back and forth with her.
15: Okay. Yes. Here we go.
19: He said, quote, I'm going to take $1 billion from New York City Police Department. Do you still think that's a good idea?
20: Well, I'm here to talk about hate crimes, not my run for city. I stand by my run for mayor, and I appreciate the opportunity.
19: You have to cut the police budget and change what we mean by policing. Do you still stand by that statement as well?
20: I stand by the need to invest in community safety to ensure that we have a vibrant civil rights community that is able to participate in
19: from hate and bias. Investing in community safety by defunding the police.
20: I am here to say that I'm really grateful we have the Southern Poverty Law Center because it is doing work, including with law enforcement,
19: you think defunding
20: to prevent
19: the police makes our community
20: hate
19: safe.
20: And bias.
15: He just stays on.
18: Man.
16: Yeah. Well, it's incredible, too, because she says that the Southern Poverty Law Center is doing a lot of work to prevent hate crimes and things like that. However, according to the Southern Poverty Law Center, hate crimes are up. So they've failed.
15: They have failed. Maybe that's because they're also funding them.
16: Yes.
18: Yeah,
16: which means
18: helps.
16: They've succeeded. And now I'm confused. I've gone cross-eyed.
15: Well, if you're in the business, you want to create more of it to do something about it. That's what they specialize in.
18: Yeah, and if you're a protester and you're good at it, you get that NIL money from the Southern Poverty Law Center.
15: There you go. You can make a bunch of money.
18: Right, your recruitment goes up, yes.
15: Isn't that fantastic?
18: Uh-huh.
15: No, he just stays on message. The one part, too, I just want to hear again because it was genuine. When she says it, and it just makes him laugh.
0: Did you catch that part?
18: No.
0: Roll it again. I think it says part.
20: To ensure that we have a vibrant civil...
0: Yes, that's it.
18: Yeah, by defunding the police.
0: Yeah.
20: I stand by the need to invest in community safety to ensure that we have a vibrant civil...
0: Because it's laughable.
18: Community safety, yeah. Mm-hmm.
0: Yeah, that was brilliant. Love that. All right. It's that time. We do it a couple of times a day. Go around the table. May not be the biggest story out there, but it caught your attention. You want to bring it in. David, today, what's your story?
16: Well, there's a dude in Dallas-Fort Worth area named Mike Reiner. He likes taking his metal detector out and about to try to find treasure. That's what he does. Hobby. Well, the other day he was hunting at Lake Louisville when he found something unexpected. And here is part of an interview he did with a local news outlet.
0: All right.
21: I'm like, man, that thing is big. And I just start kicking it into the sand scoop, into the metal sand scoop. It's like a top of a fence post. Every movie I've ever seen that had a pipe bomb, that's what a pipe bomb looks like.
0: What?
16: It was a pipe bomb.
0: Whoa.
16: Yeah. Now, he didn't, this is just kind of comical to me. He didn't call the cops right away, though. Instead, he picked it up and ran with it in the water.
0: Like, afraid the thing's going to go off.
16: Yeah.
18: In the water.
0: Yeah. Timer on it or something?
21: All right, I knew what a stupid person would have done and run through the lake holding it up like the Olympic torch. And then, boom, I trip over a rock I don't see. And I hope you who made this pipe bomb are watching this video. You're a stupid person.
16: Well, eventually he did wind up calling 911, and Denton police came out and disposed of the pipe bomb. They think it was left by people using explosives to fish. Apparently, that's coming back. We just drop like dynamite or a little pipe bomb, and then you stun the fish or kill the fish, and you scoop them up.
18: Yeah,
0: yep. Yeah, they just come right to the surface.
18: With a bucket, then.
0: Yeah, there you go. Yeah.
18: That's pretty good.
0: I didn't know people were still doing that.
18: I didn't either.
0: With the detectors.
18: Yeah.
0: Yeah. All right, Scotty, what do you got for what's
18: your story?
0: Hollywood
18: is wasting no time bringing the Iran rescue mission to life on the big screen. The United States military pulled off, and this is the thing we forget, I think, about that rescue mission that when they went into Iran after the plane went down.
0: It was something,
18: how
0: man.
18: Insane this was.
0: It's going to be a movie.
18: It is going to be a movie. The pilot was rescued fairly quickly by the elite Air Force pararescue forces, and they've tabbed Michael Bay, by the way, to produce this thing.
0: Wow.
18: And I can't wait to see it. And I'm not get too excited about movies. He did, Pearl Harbor, Transformers, Armageddon, The Rock. He did all those movies.
0: Yeah.
18: So I'm really looking forward to it. Apparently there's a book coming out, too, based on the book that's coming out on the rescue mission. But it was amazing. I mean, and I think I got lost in all of the, man, we're so glad these guys are giving back. They rescued him. They went and got him. The nuts and bolts that went into this thing.
0: Yes. Well, I think the other thing that gets lost is that we have a media that so desperately does not want to give the administration any win or positive story whatsoever, that yeah, they did the bare bones minimum on that story. But can you imagine if this would have happened, say Desert Storm, if this is 1991 again, and there would have been a rescue like that, the coverage that it would have got then? It's a completely different world now.
18: It is, and I think, well, this is really something that I'm going to enjoy seeing and hearing about,
0: because
18: I don't know as much about it as I should.
0: Yeah, that is true. For my story, this was a few weeks back, apparently, during Lesbian Awareness Month, or a week.
18: When was
0: Lesbian
18: that?
0: Lesbian Visibility Week.
18: Last week?
0: That was late in April, correct?
18: Yeah, okay.
16: It was.
0: But this one particular person on social media is very upset because of stereotypes and people just don't understand, first of all, like the history of lesbians and the different dynamics. And I think what she's getting at is people should do the work to be more understanding. I have the clip if you would want to make
18: it. Sure. How to understand lesbians better, yes.
0: Okay. Mm-hmm. So you're willing to do the work starting right now.
16: Well, I mean, all my life I've assumed that lesbians are invisible. And, you know, I need that week once a year to, like, open my eyes and be like, oh, my gosh, that's right. They are there.
0: Here you go.
22: I'm a genderqueer femme lesbian. I use they and she pronouns. And I'm dating and in love with my partner, who is a butch, gender nonconforming, transmasculine lesbian who uses he and she pronouns.
0: Okay, got it so far?
16: No.
18: Transmasculine?
0: Yeah, if you want to take notes on this, David, that's really doing the work.
18: I'm really confused.
0: You don't have a pen in your hand, Scott.
16: Well, I'm going to try to write this down here.
0: I thought you were trying to do the work.
18: I'm trying to commit transmasculine to
15: Okay, here.
22: I'm a genderqueer femme lesbian. I use they and she.
16: Genderqueer femme lesbian.
15: Yes.
16: Who uses she, they?
15: Yeah.
22: Use they and she pronouns, and yeah. I'm dating and in love with my partner, who is a butch, gender non-confirming, transmasculine lesbian.
15: Got it.
18: Now, a transmasculine
16: lesbian. Okay, so butch, gender non-conforming, transmasculine lesbian.
18: Is it a woman trying to be a man, a masculine man?
16: I think it's a
18: or a man
16: basically
18: trying to be...
16: what most of us would have called a butch lesbian.
18: Okay,
15: but you just got to put some other descriptors on there because it makes it sound, I don't know, more pretentious.
18: Yeah,
16: I guess whatever. So.
15: Okay, all right, go on.
22: Who uses he and she pronouns. Happy Lesbian Visibility Week. We are a type of couple that has existed since the dawn of lesbians.
15: Okay, mm-hmm. They've existed forever.
18: The dawn of lesbians.
15: Yes.
18: A movie.
16: I think that's a Steven Spielberg movie.
18: I thought
16: the dawn of lesbians.
15: And?
22: Yet, tragically, a lot of chronically online queer people who have not engaged with lesbian history.
15: Tragically.
18: I haven't engaged with much lesbian history.
15: You haven't because you haven't done the work.
18: I don't think I have anyway.
15: But you're trying now, and that's a good sign.
18: Okay, I'm working on
15: okay,
18: it.
15: Okay, go ahead.
22: In theory, lesbians in the outside world just don't have an understanding about butch lesbians, femme lesbians, stud lesbians, and those dynamics.
15: Okay.
18: Well,
15: I think she said stud lesbians.
18: Stud lesbians?
16: Stud lesbians, yeah.
15: I hadn't heard that one before.
18: Hmm, that's a new one.
15: Now, is that just like a lesbian that's a good athlete?
16: Let me see.
15: You know, like, because sometimes guys will, you know, talk about somebody that's really good at whatever sport. They're like, yeah, it's a stud.
18: Studly.
15: I don't know.
18: Yeah.
15: David's looking it up.
16: A stud is a black masculine presenting lesbian.
15: Okay.
18: Well, presenting lesbian?
16: Masculine presenting. Like
18: a masculine presenting
16: again,
18: lesbian.
16: Again, a black lesbian who's butch is what a normal person might say.
15: Okay. All right. So I think with all this, we've done the work required at least for today so that we could avoid this tragedy in the future.
18: We have a year to bone up on this. Just
15: hello.
18: To make sure.
15: I don't know if I'd use that terminology,
18: well,
15: sir.
18: Well, perhaps I used the wrong terminology.
15: Yeah, I believe so.
18: Yeah.
15: Okay. Now you just took a step backwards. And then you just took a freaking step backwards.
18: You know what? I didn't even catch that.
15: I bet you know exactly what you did, sir.
18: Never.
16: I think maybe we need like a history of lesbians special. On the BBC, David Attenborough can narrate it.
15: Oh, there you go.
16: Here we have.
18: Who better, right?
15: Sometimes I'm like, what do you expect out of people? And
1: now we're in the natural habitat of the genderqueer femme lesbian who uses they, she pronouns. It's a Lowe's Hardware.
15: What a world we live in, man.
18: Put all that on a business card. Wow.
15: All right, we got to get to a news update. And then there is the case of the oatmeal cream pie bandit. You don't want to miss that for Nimrod's in the news in just a few.

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12: 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I'm Delos Yonke. Quieter today, a little bit higher for corn. July up 0.75 cents, 466.5. September up a half, 473. December up a quarter, 489.5. July soybeans are down 2.5, 1197.25. August down 2.5, 1196.75. November down 4.25, 1189.25. July wheat down 7, 653.5. KC down 4.75, 694. Livestock, June lean hogs down 165, 95.62. June live cattle down $3, 250, 27. August feeders down 8.92, 356, 85. Crude oil up 217. Dow is down 107 points. 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

0: The Mark Lee Van Camp and Robert Show. You know, a lot of people are talking about the weight loss injections because they can be dramatic. You lose a bunch of weight,
1: sure,
0: especially
1: can.
0: With summer coming up. People are like, yeah, I'd love to lose some weight, but boy, that weekly shot, I don't want to be doing that. And if you've heard about some of the side effects, well, a lot of people don't want that either, for good reason. 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It's called Lean from Brickhouse Nutrition.
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0: News update, David Van Camp.
2: Well, again, 200 pages in the Democrat autopsy of the 2024 election. No deep dive on covering up the infirmity of Joe Biden.
0: Is there anything? Because I know stuff is still coming out.
2: Yeah. They do say that the White House did not sufficiently support Kamala Harris, but the annotations in this thing are the funniest part because the person who wrote this is some idiot that is now no longer working for the DNC.
0: Right.
2: And this is why Ken Martin, the head of the DNC, didn't want it to be released because it's a bunch of, like, misreadings, false statements, and just sloppy work.
0: Wow. It was like they hired DEI
3: right.
0: to do the report. Something like that. Wow. More on that later. We got to get to Nimrod. Here we go.
4: When the going gets tough.
5: Damn it, this is too hard.
4: The dumb get dumber.
6: All right, Dean.
4: It's Nimrod's in the News on the Martley, Van Camp, and Robbins Show.
5: I love the poorly educated.
0: All right. Nimrod's in the News. We go to Colorado. There's a local farm stand. That's nice.
3: Yeah, it is nice.
0: You get some good food. A lot of times a reasonable price. You're helping people locally. Oh, this wasn't cool what this woman did, and it was documented.
7: A couple weeks ago, I had a woman stop by with her very large bag and pretty much take all the treats out of the stand.
0: What?
7: She also took a bunch of jams and stuff from one of my other vendors in large amounts. Like, she filled this bag as full as she could fill it, and then also filled her arms, and then just said thanks to the camera and peaced out. I had just put out all the oatmeal cream pies that you guys voted on, and she took all of them. I think I had 5 left after that I ended up putting out, so I think like 5 other people got oatmeal cream pies, but she took the rest.
0: This is the oatmeal cream pie bandit. I mean, this is like the most popular one. They make a bunch of them for everyone to enjoy.
3: Mm-hmm.
0: And this woman comes, and by the way, there was clearly on camera, she looks at the camera knowing that she's going to get caught, you would think, and says thanks before walking away without paying.
3: Well, she's polite when she steals,
0: I guess.
3: Yeah.
0: So this is the thing. Here's the great part of the story. A couple weeks later, the bandit comes back.
2: Man, returning to the scene of the crime?
0: Yes.
3: It was so good.
0: Have you ever had a good oatmeal cream pie?
3: No, I have, and they're very good.
0: Oh, buddy.
3: They're the best.
0: It's hard to have just one.
3: I know.
0: So, yeah, they came back. The owner confronted her, said, I have a tab for you from a couple weeks ago. She asked, well, how do you want me to pay? Woman patted down her pocket and said, you know what? I got to go back to my car. I got to get my phone. So she dropped her shopping bag. Owner filmed her so she could get her license plate. Passed that on to the police. Well, a couple of those police officers may well have been there and didn't get any oatmeal cream pies.
3: No, they didn't.
0: So they were bent. So the police say that she has been charged accordingly.
3: With oatmeal cream pie theft?
0: Yes. Mm. Well, and all the other stuff. Too. Yeah. I mean, the jams.
3: Right.
0: All different things. But yes. Yeah. The tale of the oatmeal cream pie bandit.
3: Wow.
0: That's Nimrod's in the News. All right. 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
10: President Trump digs in on Lisa Brady, Fox News. He's insisting again Iran will not have a nuclear weapon or be allowed to keep its highly enriched uranium.
11: Look, we're going to either make sure they don't have a nuclear weapon or we're going to have to do something very drastic.
10: For now, Pakistani mediators continue negotiations, but the president is acknowledging the conflict's ongoing impacts on gas prices and announcing an effort to help lower costs for multiple products by rolling back Biden-era refrigerant rules.
12: And once again, the Trump administration is answering the call, which will lower the cost of living for hardworking American families.
10: EPA Administrator Lee Zeldin says the Biden rules rushed a phase out of reliable equipment for grocery stores, restaurants, and homes. Environmental groups are criticizing the rollback. The president also just confirming he's postponed the signing of an AI-related order today because he didn't like certain aspects of it, concerned about its potential impact on the industry and the U.S. lead on artificial intelligence. Sentencing day in Minnesota for a woman at the center of the Feeding Our Future fraud scandal.
13: Amy Bach, the founder of the nonprofit Feeding Our Future, sobbed and apologized in federal court in Minneapolis before a judge sentenced her to 41 and a half years in prison, ordering Bach to pay back $243 million following her conviction on multiple charges for stealing from federal child nutrition programs during the pandemic. Dozens have been charged, including other top convicted or accused players in the scheme, in what prosecutors have said is one of the largest pandemic fraud cases in U.S. history.
10: Fox's Jeff Manasso. Also in Minnesota moments ago, the Justice Department announcing charges against 15 people in fraud schemes targeting over $90 million in taxpayer dollars, including Medicaid programs billed for services that were never delivered. Some of those patients later died. 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
14: WMBD Radio Local News, I'm Stace Keen. The man accused of shooting at police officers and blowing up a house on Mother's Day has agreed to stay in jail. 39-year-old Scott Binway was back in court yesterday where he agreed to stay in custody without the court having to decide that for him. He's due back in court on June 4th. East Peoria City Council has approved a measure banning vaping and smoking at Levy Park with a twist, as pointed out by Commissioner Mark Hill.
15: You could be in your car and all the windows cranked down because the doors need to be closed, but the windows can be all down and puffing away.
14: City Attorney Scott Brenton explained that the intent is for those who want to smoke to be able to do it in their vehicles away from the park. The park is set to be the new home for the East Peoria Farmers Market that opens up Friday, June 5th. Governor J.B. Pritzker says he's ready to sign a bill banning junk fees. The bill, which prevents unlisted charges from being tacked on to the cost of things like hotels and ticketed events,

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1: The 25 News First Alert forecast features a mix of clouds and sunshine with comfortable temperatures for the afternoon. Highs will trend around 5 degrees colder than average, trending near the 70-degree mark. Expect clouds to build tonight into Friday as a warm front begins to lift through central Illinois. This will lead to the chance for just a few spotty showers for the end of the work week, but most will remain dry before warmer air begins to settle for Memorial Day weekend. Expect highs into the 80s for Memorial Day. I'm 25 News First Alert meteorologist Valent Salivari for WMBD Radio.
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13: The Markley, Van Camp, and Robbins Show. Oh, Jamie Markley, David Van Camp, Scott Robbins. Ooh. Thank you for being here. Can't say we don't have fun.
14: Oh,
13: okay,
14: got
13: to get serious now.
14: Okay, serious face.
13: There we go. Okay. Yeah, there was a problem with some email. We got it figured out.
14: This is the most entertaining 10 minutes of my day. I just wish I could have brought you all in on it.
13: Yeah, Scott was having some trouble. We got it fixed, and there you go. It's pretty easy. Uh-huh. It was broke again. We got her fixed.
15: Yeah. It's only Scott's Gmail that breaks.
13: Okay. That is true. Yes.
14: I'm cursed.
13: Okay. So Hakeem Jeffries,
15: yeah.
13: He's a big leader with the Democrats in the House. When he speaks, man, like five people listen.
15: Well, that's true, yeah. He has joined the NAACP in calling for a boycott of universities in states where lawmakers have redrawn illegal congressional districts. And the Supreme Court said that these districts are illegal. We got to get rid of them. So we're doing that.
13: Okay. And so then this is the big deal to just cry and whine about it.
15: Yeah.
13: And boycott. Okay.
16: This is an unprecedented moment featuring an unprecedented attack on black political representation.
13: Oh,
16: and
13: gosh.
16: Therefore, it requires an unprecedented response.
17: That's right.
13: We were cheating, see? We had been cheating for years. Decades we had been cheating and getting away with it. And someone then called us out on it.
15: Yep.
13: And we don't like that at all.
16: We are here standing in solidarity with the NAACP and its call for athletes to boycott institutions within the SEC that belong to states that have unleashed these Jim Crow-like racially oppressive

0: tactics, which is unacceptable, unconscionable, and un-American.
1: How is it like Jim Crow, Hakeem?
2: They just say it. It's messaging. Right. That's all
3: no,
2: it is.
3: No, he's right.
1: Yes.
3: He's absolutely right, because they can't explain it, because there's no explanation.
1: No.
3: It doesn't make any sense.
1: Of course not.
3: And besides that, how about all the black athletes who have an opportunity to go to these schools in the SEC?
1: Yes.
3: And either further their education or further their professional career.
1: Yes.
3: Based on going to one of those schools, which, by the way, have a lot of big-time college programs involved.
1: Of course.
3: In the SEC.
1: Yes.
3: So we're going to deny them that opportunity so you can pitch a fit.
1: The NIL money in the SEC.
3: Well,
1: are you kidding
3: me? Of course,
1: me?
3: And perhaps professionally.
1: Oh, yeah.
3: There's a lot of guys in the SEC who go on to play pro sports. Yes.
1: But a lot of those guys also don't. But
3: right.
1: This is a chance for them to make serious money.
2: Yeah.
1: And you're saying, no, don't do that.
3: Yeah, don't do it based on spite.
2: Yes.
1: Yes.
3: Well, that's a great plan, jackass. You think that one through?
1: No, I don't think so. I can't wait to see how this goes. And then what, are they just going to shame every athlete that says, I'm going to Bama
3: that's
1: or
3: just
1: wherever?
3: It.
2: I'd like to see Hakeem Jeffries go up to some of these dudes.
1: Oh,
2: play at Bama and be like, you know, you're really being a traitor to your race. What? What did you just say to me?
1: Right. All of a sudden, big tough guy Hakeem is not going to be so tough.
2: Yeah.
3: Well, I hope these guys don't take a, you know, online beating for it.
2: Oh, there's going to be the nuts, but
3: yeah.
2: I mean, they don't care. A lot of these guys, a lot of the athletes don't even know that this call has gone out there, I would be willing to bet.
3: I think it's too one of those things like after week one, nobody cares anymore.
1: Probably.
3: Leading up to a lot of stomping and hissy fitting and that sort of thing.
1: Yep. Don't disagree.
3: I can't believe they're calling for that, though. That's incredible.
1: Yeah. Meanwhile, L.A., mayor's race, getting more interesting every day.
2: Oh, yeah.
1: And Karen Bass is saying what?
2: Well, she was asked by Politico if she supports the idea of letting non-citizens vote in elections.
1: Oh, I bet she does. I haven't even heard this answer yet. Have you, Scott?
3: No.
1: Okay. Roll it.
4: With Donald Trump in the White House, is this the right time for Los Angeles to go down this path?
5: Well, I think we need to explore it. Now, I've not seen exactly what he's calling for. I have a little familiarity of what happens in other cities. And, for example, some cities will allow people to vote in, like, city council and school board elections because they pay local taxes, but they are not necessarily undocumented. They might be here completely legally, but have not finished the citizenship process. So we'll wait and see.
1: Yeah. In other words, if it helps me politically, then I'm all for it.
2: Yeah. No, I mean, if you're not a citizen, and I don't care if it's illegal or even legal, you don't get to vote. The same reason why a lot of homeowners associations, they don't let people who are renting homes in the neighborhood have a say at the board meetings. Because you can walk on your lease, and yes, there are some legal and civil ramifications for that, but it's way different than if you walk on a mortgage.
1: Yeah, that's true.
3: True.
1: I hadn't even thought of that. But again, man, what other country you go to where you think you can just start voting when you're not a citizen?
2: Right.
3: None.
1: You already know that's out.
3: Yeah.
1: None. That's out of play. It's not going to happen. Yeah. Oh, but it's different here. It's just slimy, man. Just shouldn't be surprised. And then you said that Dr. Oz was trolling The View?
2: Oh, yeah. The cows on The View, you know, the other day. They were talking about Mark Cuban teaming up with President Trump with Trump RX, a site that connects people with cheaper prescription drug prices online.
1: Yeah.
2: The cows on The View freaked out about it, and Dr. Oz decided to have a little bit of fun with it. He videoed himself watching the clip and then gave his reaction.
1: Okay. Roll it.
6: Well, I like Mark Cuban. I've always liked him, but this is a mistake. And once Trump puts his name on prescriptions, we're all going to die, okay?
7: Unfortunately, we still have no medications for Trump derangement syndrome on TrumpRx.gov, but we're working on it.
1: That's pretty good.
3: Well,
1: man.
3: The token conservative in the on The View, I can't even think of her name now.
2: Alyssa Farah Griffin.
3: Thank you. Yeah. She at least chimed in and went, well, wait a minute. What are we talking about here? If I get lower drug prices, that's a good thing.
1: Exactly.
3: I don't care whose name's on it.
1: No kidding.
3: Of course, they can't have that. Well, he's the one that's going to make all the money off of it.
1: Mark Cuban
3: and Trump.
1: Okay. Is it a problem, though, if people are still getting it cheaper?
3: Right.
1: Somebody's
3: going
1: to make money.
3: It's not like Cubans.
1: Usually somebody with the best idea or the resources to put that idea in motion. That's the way it works.
3: It's not like Cuban is running around in a lab making his own.
1: Well, no.
3: No, I mean, this is so stupid. I mean, again, it's one of those things. I get it for cheaper, sometimes significantly cheaper prices by using this that Cuban backs, by the way. Because one thing I can say about Mark Cuban that's good is he's always been really focused on the health care of the country.
1: Yes.
3: Always has been. And so he looks at this as an opportunity, teams up with Trump, they freak out, but the average American who's going to pay less at the drugstore is pleased by this. They like it.
1: As a question, I don't even know if anyone will come to mind, but David, Scott, think about the richest person you can't stand.
2: Yeah.
1: Like you just really don't like them. Okay. Somebody come to mind?
2: Tom Steyer.
1: Okay.
3: Yeah, I don't like Tom Steyer either.
1: All right, so Tom Steyer.
3: Yeah, we'll use him.
1: Let's say Tom Steyer makes some sort of deal with all of the gas companies and worldwide. He figure out a way right now for you to get $2 cheaper a gallon. He's going to make a boatload of money off this.
3: I don't care. Somebody is, right?
2: Yeah.
3: Somebody's going to make money. That's why we have business and research and all these other things, right?
1: Would you say, I know, I want to pay full price for the gas. Right. I don't want that guy to get it. Would you say that?
2: No.
1: That's the insanity
3: of it.
1: For
3: the same thing. Yeah.
1: Yes.
3: It's not the knockoff Temu gas, you know. I mean,
1: right, exactly.
3: It's the same thing. It just makes no sense to me how they're so incensed and pissed.
1: Yes.
3: That Trump came up with something that, you know, with Mark Cuban and help of other people, I'm sure.
1: Yes.
3: But yeah, he put his name on it. I don't care. I mean, I have three prescriptions a day that I take.
1: Yeah.
3: And fortunately, I have insurance. We have insurance. You know, that's a good thing.
1: Yes.
3: That helps. And good RX helps.
1: Yeah.
3: There's so
1: when
3: many
1: the insurance
3: things,
1: doesn't, good RX is there.
3: Yeah, good RX is right there. Yeah.
1: Yeah.
3: And it's a good thing. But, you know, you still come out of pocket with you know, significant amount of money.
1: Yeah.
3: So if I can get it for less and Trump's name is on my RX, I'm fine.
1: Yes. Well, there you go. Colbert, we hit that earlier talking about his last show. And
3: well, Bruce Springsteen's going to be on there.
1: Well, that was last night, wasn't it?
3: Was that last night? Or I don't
1: watch
2: that. That was last night.
3: Okay, I guess that was last night. Yeah, he did the speech the 10 minutes before he sang a song.
1: Oh, yeah.
8: The streets of Minneapolis.
9: We're in dark times in this country right now.
1: Well, he's saying it was all because, you know, it wasn't because the show was failing.
3: Right.
1: It's because Trump can't take a joke.
9: Can't take a joke.
1: And they wanted this deal to go through.
9: People are suffering.
1: Blah, blah, blah. It was losing $40 million a year.
2: Yeah.
1: That's not a great business model.
3: I think Bruce would cut bait if he was losing $40 million a year with something.
1: I would think so.
3: Yeah.
1: Isn't he close to a billionaire?
3: Yeah. Well, he's got like 400 acres or whatever of land in New Jersey.
1: Well, I mean, Colbert. You know,
3: the guy's a multi-gazillionaire.
1: Colbert
3: yes.
1: was making $15 million a year.
3: Yes.
1: Bruce, why didn't you step up and say, I'm going to pay for this show myself?
3: Yeah, write the check.
1: You could have done it. I mean, it was for sale. We know that because the comedian that bought it.
3: East Street Band could be the house band.
1: There you go.
3: Yeah.
1: I was surprised because it was in USA Today. It was an opinion piece about he got exactly what he deserved, talking about Stephen Colbert. Saying his whole approach to late-night comedy was to offer snarky solace to his fellow progressives while hurling nightly insults at the tens of millions of Americans who don't agree with his far-left politics.
3: Right.
1: Which is true. I mean, and he goes into great detail with this piece. Again, surprised that it was in USA Today. I'm glad he wrote it. And I did not hear this, but he wrote, as he approached his final show, Colbert claimed he's more conservative in real life than he appears on TV.
3: What does that mean?
1: I don't know. Said it's the best joke he's told in years. I haven't laughed at that one. Yeah. But again, talking about the audience that even Letterman had, not to even mention Carson before him, and how it just kept dwindling. Because it was a nightly tantrum thrown by an angry liberal. And that's sort of what the comedy was. And again, in the end, that's pretty much why it failed.
3: Well, Letterman's going to be on there. He's been one of these. I mean, he's all of a sudden is on the Colbert bandwagon. And
1: oh, all those Trump. Guys.
3: I think he always was a progressive.
1: Oh, yeah.
3: But he just couched it.
1: I think that was it.
3: A guy from, you know, Indiana and I'm all shucks in it.
1: Well, you could have been a liberal in 1998, but you were going to make fun of Bill Clinton.
3: Yeah.
1: With the whole Lewinsky thing, that was just, you know, part of it. So, I don't know. There are a lot of people that are not going to miss that show at all. Again, what was it? The average? 2.5 million?
3: Yeah.
1: It's kind of pale in comparison as to what it was.
3: See what happens, Byron Allen buying his own show.
1: Yeah, with the comedians.
3: Yeah, that's a new twist, too. The guy's buying the show.
1: Yeah, no kidding.
3: The time slot.
1: Yeah. All right. Much more to get to. Oh, very interesting. Not getting a ton of play, but Trump targeting illegal immigration through banking rules. What exactly does that mean? Need to get to that and the five stories we're watching today straight ahead.

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13: You know what it's time for?
12: Yep. The five stories we're watching today.
14: One, two, three, four, five.
15: All right, number five, the mastermind behind the massive $250 million Feeding Our Future fraud scam in Minnesota has been sentenced. 41 and a half years in prison.
13: Good.
15: Wow.
13: Where'd they come up with that number? 41 and a half.
15: Just part of the... Well, they usually put it out in months, and I don't do that because people don't think of
13: those things.
15: So
13: 41 and a half.
15: Yeah. Number four, Democrat congressional candidate Maureen Galindo, hoping to represent a district in Texas that includes parts of San Antonio all the way up through New Braunfels and into Austin, tried to walk back her threat to put Jews in concentration camps.
13: Jeez.
15: That's actually, and listen to this.
16: Billionaire Zionists in prison, that does not mean I want Jews in internment camps. I don't care what religion you are. If you are a Zionist, meaning that you believe that you are just entitled to land, or someone's just entitled to land based off of religious beliefs, and that you'll kill all of the Semites for it, then yeah, I think that you're a danger to humanity and belong in prison.
15: Huh. Oh, my God. So if you believe that you're entitled to a piece of land because of religious beliefs, you should be locked up? So not only is she calling for the lockup of most Jews, but also Palestinians.
12: Palestinians, yes. Yeah.
15: And every
12: That's what she's saying.
15: Every person from Saudi Arabia, apparently.
12: Yeah.
15: Wow.
13: Please tell me she's not going to win.
15: I don't think so, no. Because even, like, Alexandria Ocasio-Cortez, that was a bridge too far for her. This lady's a nut. Another spoiled brat idiot.
12: Well, yeah, you can tell by the delivery of speech. I guess I didn't think about that with the Palestinians.
13: Ugh.
12: Sorry about that.
14: Okay,
12: I'm not done with you. All right, got
15: it. All right, number three. Meanwhile, the Democrats' autopsy of the 2024 election has been released. The DNC chair, Ken Martin, disavowed it and said, hey, it doesn't meet my standards. And he's right. They just shouldn't have lied about why they weren't releasing it. You know, that's the thing.
12: Yeah, the autopsy we did, it just was not well done.
15: Yeah, just say, no, this was nonsense. I mean, they actually claimed in this autopsy that rioters during the Capitol riot beat a cop to death. And there's an annotation in there saying that's not true.
12: Of course not.
15: And so, yeah, it was garbage. Number two, an Air France flight from Paris to Detroit was forced to divert to Montreal due to U.S. flight restrictions. Linked to the Ebola outbreak, one of the passengers was from the Democratic Republic of Congo. And now I guess every flight that is coming into the United States from that region of Africa is going to be landing at, like, one airport.
12: Yeah.
15: So I think it's Dulles is where they're going to be landing.
17: Yeah.
15: And number one, two Iranian sources are telling Reuters today that Supreme Leader has ordered that the country's stockpile of near-weapons-grade uranium must stay inside Iran. And it sounds like maybe a bombathon will be commencing shortly.
12: Yeah, wouldn't be surprised. Poor David. He had to turn the mic off. He's coughing.
15: Yeah.
13: Well, yeah.
12: He's hanging in there today.
13: He is. He's toughing up.
12: Yeah. That was number one, yeah?
15: Yes, that was number one.
12: Oh, I mentioned Trump targeting the illegal immigration through the banking rules.
13: Yes.
12: Executive order yesterday restoring integrity into America's financial system, directing federal agencies and banking regulators to increase scrutiny around financial activity tied to illegal immigration, putting the pressure on. As far as cash structuring, shell companies, potential labor trafficking indicators, and the whole goal is to make it harder to be here illegally. This is the Markley, Van Camp, and Robin Show.
13: If I ever have a shell company, I'm just going to call it Shell Company. No one will suspect.
15: Well, then you'll get sued by Shell.
13: You're right. Yeah, right.
12: It just has to be a good sounding thing.
13: Right, exactly.
12: Like Americans Concerned for Children.
15: Yes.
12: Some nonsense like that. Thinking no one will ever look here.
13: Only children first.
15: Only people who want to throw puppies and kittens off of the Golden Gate Bridge would suspect this is a fraud. That's an LLC.
13: Exactly.
12: Yeah.
13: Right.
12: Yeah, it's so true, man. Okay, there's a lot going on. Okay, imagine this. Say you're a renter, whether that's a duplex, a house, an apartment, whatever. And something needs fixed. The landlord says, well, I'll fix it, you know, maybe when you're gone. And you find out the landlord's getting busy on your couch.
15: Oh.
12: We got that story coming up. Yeah, and a news update, much more straight ahead.

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4: Memorial Day blast off. Biggest crush on the roads today, tomorrow, and Monday afternoon. AAA finds the price of gas at $4.56 a gallon, 56 cents more than a month ago. Half of voters say that's a major problem. The Fox News poll finds only 30% of voters approve of the Trump economy. So he's taking on high grocery prices today, rolling back expensive Biden regulations on refrigerants, saving grocers billions in new coolers that didn't keep food as cold.
5: Thanks to today's reforms, the American people have lower grocery prices, cheaper transportation of goods, lower costs of air conditioning, at no detriment at all to our country. Zero. Including environmental detriment.
4: On Iran, the president says U.S. military forces are ready to go if Iran doesn't have the right answer on a peace deal. 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
6: WMBD Radio Local News, I'm Stace Keen. Scott Benway was back in court yesterday. He's the man accused of shooting at officers and blowing up a house on Mother's Day. Benway's chosen to stay in jail, at least for the time being, without the court having to decide it for him. He's facing several charges, including attempted murder for shooting at the officers and arson. He's due back in court June 4th. Public school support staff could see paychecks during summer vacation. Capital News reports that Illinois lawmakers are working on two bills, which, if passed, could provide those staffers with unemployment benefits to help offset their loss of pay. The Illinois Association of School Boards opposes the measure without state funding mechanisms, but the labor unions argue it's a matter of equity. East Peoria City Council has approved a measure banning vaping and smoking at Levy Park with an ironic twist, as pointed out by Commissioner Mark Hill.
7: You could be in your car and all the windows cranked down because the doors need to be closed, but the windows can be all down and puffing away.
6: City Attorney Scott Brunton explained that it's the intent for those who want to smoke to be able to do it in their vehicles away from the park. A fatal accident in Morton early this morning caused the eastbound lanes of I-74 at milepost 102 to be closed for several hours while crews worked the scene. The cause of the accident is under investigation. And Governor J.B. Pritzker says he's ready to sign a bill banning junk fees. The bill, which prevents unlisted charges from being tacked onto the cost of hotels, tickets, events, and other services, is just one of 40 bills that was sent to his office yesterday by the Senate. More news in 30 minutes or as it breaks, and always at WMBDradio.com.
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9: The 25 News First Alert forecast features a mix of clouds and sunshine with comfortable temperatures for the afternoon. Highs will trend around 5 degrees colder than average, trending near the 70-degree mark. Expect clouds to build tonight into Friday as a warm front begins to lift through central Illinois. This will lead to the chance for just a few spotty showers for the end of the work week, but most will remain dry before warmer air begins to settle for Memorial Day weekend. Expect highs into the 80s for Memorial Day. I'm 25 News First Alert meteorologist Valent Salivari for WMBD Radio.
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0: Markley, Van Camp, and Robin Show. I'm Jeremy Markley, the Gen Xer. David Van Camp, the millennial, and the sexy boomer, Scott Robbins. So last night on Fox, Eric Burleson, who is the rep out of Missouri, was on talking about, well, UFOs. Because he sent a letter to MIT Lincoln Labs regarding a flying saucer talk from 1952.
1: Wow.
0: You know, all these UFO files are coming out, and people are saying, hey, there's not enough. We want more of this. And you get the one dude saying, there's four different types of aliens that have been here. From, you know,
1: four, huh?
2: Yeah.
0: You heard it, David.
2: It's like, what is it? There's like the lizard people.
0: Yeah.
2: The gray men.
0: Like reptilian gray.
1: Oh, the gray men.
0: One
1: yes.
0: More like a humanoid.
2: Yeah.
1: Yeah.
0: What was the other one?
2: I don't remember.
0: Yeah.
1: Remember that Art Bell show?
0: Well, yeah.
1: He used to have the gray people. He used to talk about them all the time.
0: Yeah.
1: Yeah.
0: Well, then people are like, yeah, we've known about it for years.
1: Yeah. Under the beds and in closets and things.
0: All that sort of stuff.
1: Yeah.
0: So anyway, he's on Fox last night, and as far as this goes, he said they had seen some videos. He talked about it and the people involved. Interesting.
3: So there's a lot of videos that we had received word from insiders. We had a list of video files. We sent those to the Department of War requesting access to be able to be briefed on those. We have been briefed. Representative Luna, myself, and Burchett and others sat in a room and watched 52 videos. And it was some of these videos that have not been made public yet. Some of them are pretty, very interesting. I don't want to get people's hopes up. There's a lot of videos, and I think that the way that the administration is going about this is the right way, but just keep in mind, a lot of these videos have not been explained, but as you watch some of them, you'll see that some of them are clearly balloons or birds, but there's also some things in there that are very interesting.
0: Very interesting. It sounds like more Pong to me.
2: Yeah, pretty very interesting is not a... That's not a phrase. That's not a thing people say.
1: What does it mean?
0: But... Like, he's saying, you know, these different labs are saying that they're paid by the government and they're holding this information, but now they're saying they will share it. Because I'm like, okay, until I really get some serious evidence, I don't buy it.
1: Okay. Suit yourself.
0: And you say it every time, even though you don't mean it, because you have this fear that they're going to come visit you.
1: Well, they may come visit you now that you're saying you don't
0: believe it. I've been saying it forever.
1: Exist. Well, hang in there.
0: Yeah, okay.
1: It hasn't gotten around to you yet.
0: Okay. Can they give me some sort of magic golf club that'll keep it in the fairway?
1: Maybe.
0: That'd be good.
1: You asked nicely.
0: Try that. Anyway, Burleson goes on. Jesse Waters asks, well, do you believe this stuff or not?
3: Jesse, I'm still a skeptic, but I'm doing my job. I'm on oversight. I'm following the investigation where it takes me, and I'm keeping an open mind. I'm just trying to stick to the facts. But what I will point out to you is that one of the documents that people are kind of overlooking in that first batch is towards the very end, it's a document that's named U.S. PER Statement About UAP Sightings. And in that report, you have officials, high-level intelligence officers, you know, government officials who all reported seeing an incursion at one of our military bases where in which they had an orange orb that was producing or disseminating other red types of orbs. This was cited not by, you know, people in a tinfoil hat and a van down by the river. This is our own government officials. And so that's a credible document that everybody should be looking at.
0: Yes, because of the orange orb that produced red orbs.
2: Well, it turns out that was actually the spirit of Donald Trump throwing out MAGA hats.
0: There you go.
2: Yeah.
1: New from Chrysler, the orange orb.
0: Why are you laughing?
1: Because the way you just reacted and rolled your eyes.
0: Like, whatever. Yeah. But give us the goods.
1: Get out of here.
0: You know.
1: Get out of here.
0: I know.
1: With your orange orb talk.
0: I mean, David, you've been fascinated in this stuff for years. You got to admit you're very disappointed with what's come out so far.
2: Well, I don't think if there is some sort of bombshell, we're never going to hear about it. You think that anybody involved in some sort of massive alien or ancient, you know, Earth civilization coming to visit us again, anybody involved with that kind of cover-up is going to tell the dorks in Congress about it? Please. That's not happening.
0: Right. But at the same time, you're sort of expecting, okay, there are different people in charge now, and they're going to, you know, release the beast of information.
2: No, they're not going to do that.
0: Okay. Yeah. Well, boy, so you're disappointed in the end.
2: Well, in the end, it's like, I don't know if... I think the only way we find out for real that there has been some sort of contact is when the aliens decide to disclose it.
1: Well, that could be right. Yeah, you're right. Because if they're like 50 years more advanced than us, think about that.
0: Yeah.
1: They'll just telepathically send it.
0: They'll come back, they'll come down and they'll say, yeah. And you guys buying into that climate change is the funniest thing I've ever seen.
1: Right.
0: Anyway, all right, it's that time. We move on. We go around the table. It may not be the biggest story out there, but it caught your attention. David, what's your story here?
2: Well, I guess this is sort of a consumer alert story, but it's crazy. Warning sent out as hundreds of oven doors are exploding without warning.
0: What?
2: Like, there, people, I'll play some audio here. This dude is cooking something and apparently has his phone out, and he's, you know, listening to music, sort of talking to somebody, and then his oven door just shattered.
0: The aliens are here.
2: So the Consumer Product Safety Commission has received 386 complaints about oven doors spontaneously exploding, sometimes even when the oven is turned off.
0: Whoa.
2: So 40 injuries have occurred from this defect, and of the complaints, you've got 263 of the products involved were Frigidaire, 63, GE, 35, Whirlpool, 15 of those, LG, and 10 Samsung ovens.
1: You pick the glass out. That pie's still good.
2: All right.
0: I've never heard of that before.
1: I haven't either.
0: I know I'd ask you, David, but you're coughing through this whole thing.
2: Yeah, I'm not.
0: Have you ever heard of just an oven exploding?
2: No. Not like that.
1: No. A lot of times you might have a gas leak or something that can cause that, but usually it's the whole wall that goes too.
0: Well, it's not a recall in the actual oven.
1: No.
0: Oh, that's wild.
1: Wow.
0: All right, Scotty, what do you got for What's Your Story?
1: Nancy Mace introduced something. I didn't know much about this. A joint resolution proposing a constitutional amendment that requires representatives, senators, federal judges at every level, and all Senate-confirmed officers to be natural-born citizens. She said, this is not complicated. If you held power in the American government, you should be a natural-born citizen in America. And she cited Ilhan Omar as a perfect example. Somebody trying to bring their stuff in, not a born citizen. And again, whether this goes anywhere, whether it fizzles out, I don't know.
2: No, it won't. She just wants the attention.
1: Well, and she's going to get it. She just got some.
0: Yeah, she did.
1: Thanks, Nancy, for giving me this. No, I don't. I mean, it's worth talking about. It's worth debating, I think.
0: Yeah.
1: I mean, you know, just because of where we are with some of these people. Yeah.
0: I think what you said, David, it'll probably go nowhere. But yeah, I think, yeah, you could make a point.
1: Bring attention to it anyway, if nothing else, and say, well, yeah, I agree with that.
0: Well, especially things are so different, and you think about the generation coming up. You can imagine how many people would just be offended by that.
1: Oh, yeah.
0: But then if you were to ask the question, well, can you do that in another country?
1: Right.
0: Well, no.
1: Well, assimilation used to be a part of becoming a citizen.
0: It was, yes.
1: And as we've seen many, many times over, it doesn't happen anymore.
0: For my story, here's a person that really didn't want the attention, but they got it now. And that's a landlord that was supposed to be collecting dead birds out of the attic from this tenant. Well, I'll tell you what. I'll just let Fox 2 Detroit tell the story, and then we can react as it goes. I am shocked of the video that they're actually showing on this.
4: Lord caught really making himself at home, a tenant's home, that is, in Westland. They called him over to do home repairs and instead caught him in the act with a woman. Fox News' Jessica Dukneck is tracking this one for us tonight. She joins us live in our newsroom with more, and this one just gives you the heebie-jeebies.
5: Okay, you never know what you're walking into when you come into work here at Fox 2 Roop. Now, the tenants in Westland, they say that the tenant and his special little friend, they position themselves right in front of the security camera. We had to look at all that footage. Very clear what they're doing.
0: Well, yeah.
5: We paid a visit to that tenant to see what he had to say for himself.
0: Yeah, the landlord does not know there's a camera in there, security camera. And I'm not joking. You see him, woman's on the couch, you can't see her, but you can tell he's like bending that, like on top, and all you see is this shoe. It's like heels up, man.
1: Oh, wow.
0: It's wild.
6: Yes.
7: He walked back and forth through here naked.
8: What did he do in the kitchen? I saw him come out with some kind of rag or something.
7: I don't know. Might have been trying to make a sandwich, but I don't know.
9: I think he made a sandwich. After he was done, he made a sandwich.
1: Well, he got hungry.
9: But he didn't even get dressed. The dude is walking around naked eating a sandwich. It's wild.
7: It's creepy.
10: Their landlord was supposed to be removing dead birds from the attic. Instead, he was giving a lesson on the birds and the bees.
9: There it is. Heels up.
8: So right now, we're kind of standing at the scene of the crime. Mm-hmm. What did you guys do? Did you clean before you...
7: Most definitely. My wife, she's germaphobic, so I had to most definitely clean it before she even stepped in anywhere in this house, period.
2: You don't have to be germaphobic to be yeah, we need a new couch.
1: No.
2: The landlord needs to buy us a new couch.
1: That went out on the curb the minute I got home. I saw that. Yeah.
0: Well, and we've made this commentary before. Like, if you're at a gym, some of the guys that just parade around.
1: Oh, yeah.
0: You would think you'd have to be, like, in great shape to be that proud. And it's like, not at all. This dude is not in great shape. No. I can tell you. I can't unsee it.
10: Allegedly happened Monday in Westland while Javon Crawford and his wife were in the hospital with his sick grandma. His wife started getting alerts from their security cameras on her phone.
7: She just pointed the phone to me and I seen him just doing what he was doing right here in our house.
8: Was it live?
7: It was live. Live footage.
8: Oh, my God.
0: Oh, dude.
7: Stamped and everything.
10: Bonnet down, legs up for about an hour.
1: For an hour?
0: Yes. Well, you got the sandwich, too, going. It's like a Costanza thing.
1: That's halftime. He got himself something to eat.
0: You know, your man's working hard. He's worth a deuce, apparently. Right. So,
8: wondering, too, if this guy's done this before. He seems so comfortable.
7: Too comfortable. Too comfortable. So I know for a fact that somebody that comfortable... What else could be done?
10: That landlord has some explaining to do. We tracked him to his Canton Township home. Is this you, naked in a tenant's home? What? The Crawfords have handed that X-rated film over to police.
0: And that's when the old landlord, he's like standing outside his garage. He like shakes his head no and just walks away. I mean, she's got brass to go up there. Is this you on this phone right here? Dude's like,
8: How hard is it going to be next month to cut that check to him?
7: It's going to be hard. I'm gonna probably write some languages on the back of the check for him to transfer
8: to. A little special memo.
7: Yeah, special memo. Yeah.
0: Yeah. And then they end the story.
5: Yeah, the landlord drove off. He would not commit to himself being in that video. Now, we did consult some prosecutors and defense attorneys. They're a little bit split on whether a crime was actually committed here. If there is one and police are investigating, it would probably be something like trespassing, which is a misdemeanor. But it's likely they have a civil matter on their hands for some kind of lease violation. Reporting live in the newsroom.
0: There you go.
2: Dang.
0: Well, man, you need to get him a new couch.
2: Absolutely.
0: That wasn't leather. I mean, upholstery, man. Duh.
1: He must probably feels like he's on vacation. You know, not at his place. He's somewhere else.
0: You're the landlord, dude.
1: Yeah, I know, but still, I mean, it's unfamiliar to you.
2: Oh, there's skid marks on the couch now. Yeah. What is this?
0: This is terrible.
1: You got a nicer couch than we do. Let's go over there.
0: Seems like that could have been Nimrod's in the news.
1: It really could have been. Yeah.
0: But I was inundated today. I got Nimrod's coming up. Dude, you might get in a fight with your dad, but you don't throw feces at dad, do you?
1: No.
0: That's no good. Yeah, we'll get to that and a news update in just a few right here.

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10: 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I'm Delos Yonke. Wheat is now down double figures, and corn has been pulled lower. We have July corn down 1 3/4, 464. September down 2, 470 and a half. December down 2.5, 486 3/4. July soybeans down 4, 1195 3/4. August down 4.5, 1194 3/4. November down 6 1/4. 1187 1/4. July wheat down 11.5, 649. KC down 9, 689 3/4. Livestock also has a red screen. June lean hogs down 165, 95.62. June live cattle down 302, 250 1/4. August feeders down 9 1/4, 356.52. Crude down 40 cents, 97.86. 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

0: The Markley Van Camp and Robbins Show. 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
0: News update, David Van Camp.
2: More fraud charges coming down in Minnesota from the Department of Justice. They include the highest loss amount ever charged in a Medicaid case in Minnesota, ever. Wow. Okay, historic here. And the largest autism fraud scheme ever charged by the Department of Justice as well.
0: Wow. Well, at least you can say people are going to go to jail for this.
2: Yes, that's what it looks like. Fingers
1: crossed.
2: Yeah,
1: it looks like it anyways, yeah.
0: Seeing it, yes. All right, we got to get to Nimrods. Here we go.
3: When the going gets tough.
4: Damn it, this is too hard.
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4: I love the poorly educated.
0: All right. Nimrods in the News. We go to Florida. Alachua County. Boy, this was a domestic dispute that took an ugly turn. According to the arrest report, fight leading to this was around 3:45 in the afternoon, where the 25-year-old Elisa Riviera, the mother said, "You can't come on this trip to Gainesville. You're not coming." And so she jumped on the car, denting it, like jumping up and down. Okay, and that's when, you know, you got dad getting involved. And then the woman takes mom, drags her to the ground, takes her purse.
1: Oh, no.
0: Dad is trying to intervene. And that's where, for whatever reason, 25-year-old Elisa throws feces at her dad.
2: Dang.
0: Yes. Because, and by the way, the mom, body and face swollen, and according to the report, deputy noted a brown substance stuck in her father's hair alongside a bleeding bite mark.
1: Wow.
0: I know sometimes a kid could be disappointing, but this is like top-level stuff.
2: Yeah.
0: Woo, yeah, Exorcist. And that's Nimrods in the News.
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16: A federal fraud crackdown expands. On Lisa Brady, Fox News.
17: This is the beginning of our work in Minnesota.
16: Assistant U.S. Attorney General Colin McDonald, among the top federal officials announcing charges against 15 people in fraud schemes they say cheated taxpayers and left citizens without needed services while ballooning the cost of programs, including some that were shut down. Hundreds of providers are now being revalidated. Centers for Medicaid and Medicare Services Administrator Dr. Mehmet Oz says half may no longer be able to provide services.
18: We're here to fix these problems. We love these programs, but we're going to crush the fraudsters who threaten with corruption the foundation of this social safety that we have built in this wonderful nation over the last 60 years since the foundation of Medicaid and Medicare.
16: One of the fraud suspects, Muhammad Omar, is on the run with a limp after jumping from a fourth floor balcony. The FBI releasing surveillance footage and asking for the public's help to find him. The new charges announced not long after Amy Bach was sentenced in Minnesota to more than 41 years in prison for her role in the Feeding Our Future fraud scandal. President Trump draws a line in the nuclear dust, saying Iran will not be allowed to keep its highly enriched uranium.
19: We will get it. We don't need it. We don't want it. We'll probably destroy it after we get it, but we're not going to let them have it.
16: Pakistan's interior minister, meantime, arriving back in Iran yesterday to continue talks with Iran's president.
20: Axios is reporting that Qatar and other regional allies have been sort of going back and refining the peace proposal to bridge any remaining gaps between Tehran and Washington, really hammering out commitments from the Iranians on that nuclear program and also working out how this administration might unfreeze Iranian funding in return.
16: Fox's Aisha Hosni at the White House just getting word the Tennessee execution of Tony Carruthers has been halted after officials struggled for more than an hour to find a required backup vein for the lethal injection. 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
21: WMBD Radio Local News. I'm Stace Keene. The man accused of shooting at officers and blowing up a house on Mother's Day says he wants to stay locked up. 39-year-old Scott Binway was back in court Wednesday where he agreed to stay in custody without the court having to sign it for him. Binway is due back in court June 4th. A chase with Woodford County deputies ended with a wanted fugitive from North Carolina being fished out of the river. It began when deputies tried to pull Dylan Soloway over. Soloway took off leading deputies on a wild chase that ended in the Illinois River. Soloway was reeled in by Spring Bay Fire and Rescue, who got the assist from a local neighbor. He was taken to a hospital for treatment. When released, he'll be taken to the Woodford County Jail before being sent back to North Carolina. It's been 90 years in the making, but soon two Civil War vets will rest in peace with their proper markers at their graves. It all started when the family of Civil War veteran John Mueller of Washington applied for a military gravesite marker, which ended up going to John B. Mueller of El Paso by accident. Tazewell County Clerk John Ackerman says one person was vital in recognizing the error.
22: The relative, John Stromberger of Washington, he's the one that reached out to us. He's the one that did all of the research showing where this mistake was made and what had taken place. He really provided us with all the materials.
21: A ceremony was held at the Glendale Cemetery in Washington yesterday, marking the transfer of the headstone to its proper location in El Paso, just in time for Memorial Day. 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
13: 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So what's next with Cuba? Yeah, what do you see happening?
14: I don't know. I think we may be going to, I guess, black bag the 90-whatever-year-old Raul Castro.
13: Yes. It's like 94.
15: Yeah. How hard is that guy to catch?
14: Right.
13: Well, it depends on who he's got around him. He's not going to run too far.
15: Not very mobile, I wouldn't think, but...
13: Yeah. Well, this is over the 1996 shoot-down of two civilian aircraft operated by Brothers to the Rescue, killing four men, three U.S. citizens.
15: Yep.
13: And then there's a ton of other stuff. Stephen Miller was on Fox last night, kind of laid out the whole thing with Cuba.
16: You had American planes, civilian planes, unarmed, running humanitarian missions in international waters, and Raul Castro and the Cuban communist military ordered them, shot from the sky, murdering our American brothers, and now today, finally, accountability is coming for Castro.
13: By the way, how many people in America know that? If you had to guess.
15: Not many.
14: Yeah, I don't. I think because that's it happened. What? It's 27 years ago.
15: 86. Yeah.
14: Yeah. This 96.
15: 96. Yeah. Oh, I thought you said 86. Okay.
13: Yeah, 30 years ago.
15: Well, still. I mean, yeah. I didn't know. I'd forgotten about it.
13: But it's weird. You'll see some news reports.
15: Oh, yeah, that's right.
13: And they're talking about it, but they're not highlighting it that much. But anyway, Miller goes on.
16: A very important point about Cuba, which many Americans also may not realize but need to know. Cuba, positioned just a 45-minute flight from American shores, has been a staging ground for America's adversaries for decades. It is the last outpost of communism. It is the last outpost of the Cold War. American presidents for generations have tried to deal with the problem, the threat of this communist foothold just miles away from America's shores. And President Trump, through his leadership and his vision, has brought us closer than ever to the day when Cuba will be free and when Cuba will no longer be a threat to America, but Cuba will be a friend and partner to America, which is essential for our national security.
13: So what do you think? Essential?
15: I would think so, yeah. I mean, I buy that, yes.
14: I mean, I think it's one of those things that, yeah, it'd be nice to get done instead of, you know, placating the communist regime.

0: like what Obama tried to do, and that it's sort of like, okay, let's try to take this down. We got a lot of irons in the fire though right now, and so Cuba is not the top of my priority list.
1: Yeah,
2: there's so much else going on.
1: I know. It feels like the administration feels like they can tackle it while they're doing the other stuff. Venezuela, doing.
2: I like people to solve something and then move on to the next thing.
1: Yeah.
2: Not have three or four things out here, you know.
1: So you got Iran still out there.
2: Oh, yeah.
1: And you're like, let's get that done before you mess with Cuba.
2: Yeah, which, by the way, the Iran thing affects domestically because of gas prices, food prices, inflation.
0: I do feel like he's going against the concept of the Dave Ramsey debt snowball. You know,
2: yes.
0: Let's go grab Nicolas Maduro. That's the little guy. Tackle the little card credit card debt first.
1: Yes.
0: Then maybe move on to Cuba. Then tackle Iran.
2: Right.
0: Kind of went out of order there, but all right.
1: Yeah. Well, I think they were saying that. Well, we couldn't wait anymore with Iran.
2: Oh, yeah. That's what they said. Yes. I believe that. Yeah.
1: Trump was asked about Cuba yesterday.
3: We have Cuba on our mind. Very important. A lot of problem for a lot of years, and this was a big, I think it was a very big moment for people that, not only Cuban Americans, but people that came from Cuba that want to go back to Cuba, people that want to see their family in Cuba. I think this is a very big day, very important day.
1: Yeah. Well, there are a lot of Cuban Americans that were thrilled.
0: Oh, for sure.
1: With it. So that's a big story out there. You've got an update on some fraud, David?
0: Oh, yeah. Well, the Justice Department, also Health and Human Services, Secretary RFK Jr. announcing a major fraud bust in Minnesota. It is the largest autism fraud bust in U.S. history. Again, out of Minnesota now. Two people arrested. Here's RFK Jr. talking about it.
4: Today's arrests represent the largest autism fraud bust in American history. This was not a paperwork error. It was not a technical violation. This was organized threat, organized theft that exploited the most vulnerable children in America.
1: He can't help
4: deceive family.
2: I know.
0: Right?
2: I know. It's fine. I just...
1: You wince.
2: A little bit, because it's just hard. I keep wanting to do that all the time.
1: He can't help it.
2: I know he can't help it. And I'm listening.
1: And you're tired of me saying he can't help it.
2: I know he can't help it. And I'm really not making fun. I'm just a natural reaction I have when I hear him talk. I want to clear my throat.
1: Okay. All right.
2: That's all. I mean,
1: there's more, isn't there, David?
0: Oh, there is more. Yeah.
2: Oh, I can't wait.
1: Okay.
4: Police stole taxpayer dollars meant to help children with autism access legitimate care and support. Investigators uncovered brazen schemes that billed taxpayers for non-existent services, fraudulent diagnoses, and fake care, while criminals enrich themselves at public expense. Every fraudulent autism diagnosis steals time, care, and resources from the children for whom this program was denied and who desperately need this care. Families with autistic children already face enormous challenges navigating therapies, specialists, and support systems. Fraud makes those barriers even
1: How much
4: steeper.
1: More, David? Scott's America's losing it.
0: We got like 40 seconds.
1: Left?
0: Yeah.
1: Oh, goodness. This is the longest clip we've had.
2: Okay.
1: Go ahead.
2: Go.
4: Facing a real autism crisis. Today, approximately one in every 31 children is diagnosed with autism spectrum disorder. Medicaid finances a significant share of autism-related services nationwide, and spending has risen dramatically over the last decade, and a lot of that spending is because of fraud. When criminals exploit these programs, taxpayers lose billions, and vulnerable children lose their access to care. Healthcare fraud now costs the United States tens of billions of dollars every year. Some estimates place the broader cost of healthcare fraud and improper payments at $100 billion annually.
1: Okay.
0: There's about 30 seconds more left.
2: No, there's not. Don't.
1: Well, David's coughing through part of it. He can turn his mic off because David's struggling with his own voice today.
0: Yeah.
1: I think may have been trolling you just a tad bit there, Scott.
0: Yes.
1: With that longer clip. But you get what he's talking about.
2: Yeah, kind of, sort of, I think. Yeah, fraud. Massive amounts of fraud.
1: People that need help
2: aren't getting it, and the fraudsters are taking it all. Yeah, I got it.
1: Isn't that like another level of evil?
0: It is. Yeah, if you're stealing from special needs children, that's like,
1: dude,
0: that's evil, man.
1: Yes, that's the point. Wow.
2: Yeah.
1: They need to do a lot of time. We'll just put it that way. Just despicable.
2: I mean, you know there's fraud out there.
1: Yes.
2: But naively, you don't ever think about numbers that we've seen. You don't even think about that. You think, well, a few thousand here or there, probably. You know,
1: but not like this. But
2: 20 million, 40 million, 100 million, just crazy.
1: Yes. Speaking of fraud, kind of like fraud. I was not familiar with this until I read this story from Real Clear Education. As far as college grades and way too many A's, like A's are awarded too much. Did you know this was a right-wing conspiracy?
0: What?
1: You ever heard that before?
2: No. Uh-uh.
1: Okay. So for years, when people would talk about, hey, the standards have changed at universities, mm-hmm. and they're just like handing out A's like crazy now, and it's insane, people would say that's a right-wing myth. And apparently this has been going on for years. Because in the early 1960s, 15% of all college grades nationwide were A's. Today, A's constitute nearly 50% of all grades.
0: Dang.
1: I couldn't believe that.
2: Where were they when I needed them?
1: No kidding.
2: Man.
1: Well, you didn't go to college.
2: No, but I'd taken it through high school, too.
1: Huh?
2: Yeah.
1: Again, what was it? A 2002 essay from education commentator Alfie Cohn, The Dangerous Myth of Grade Inflation, argued that this entire issue is ideologically driven. The crusade against it, he said, is led by conservative individuals and organizations and right-wing media. And this has been talked about for years. I was unfamiliar with it. However, Harvard itself has now stepped forward in a recent report revealing that A's account for more than half, and in many courses, upwards of 60% of all grades awarded at Harvard.
2: Holy cow.
0: Yeah, that doesn't seem right.
1: Not at all. So once a rare mark of excellence has become the default. And so they're actually admitting this is a problem. And saying, okay, we need to vote on this to have like standards that only a certain amount can get A's.
0: But then when you have your DEI programs in place and you're noticing that people who really basically got in over potentially more qualified students, but they got in because of the color of their skin.
1: Which Harvard has done.
0: If they're not, you know, excelling at a rate that's suitable to the people who are, you know, on the board of trustees or people who are monitoring equity in the university, suddenly it becomes racist.
1: Yes. Why they're gonna be voting on it. Like, should we do this or not?
2: Can you bet on A's at Polymarket?
1: I bet you can bet on
2: I'm just saying, you know, get some malfeasance going on all over the place.
1: Yeah, no kidding. So, man, oh man, the whole thing with higher education, the more you dig in. Well, we just had the story, what was it, this week or last week? It was Yale and it was UCLA with the medical school.
2: Right.
0: Yeah.
1: And the DEI stuff. And again, students that shouldn't be in it. But for, I guess, rich white liberals to feel good about themselves, that's what they do.
2: Mm-hmm.
1: Wow. Something else I happened to see. This was sort of a feel-good story, at least for me. And part of this is a video. Because when you actually see it, you're like, this is one of the sweetest things I've seen. And that was this 99-year-old woman breaking the record for crowd surfing. Did you hear anything about this?
2: I did not.
1: This was at the Rock the Country Fest in Texas during Brantley Gilbert's set. 99-year-old woman, and they bring her out. Now, they put her, it's like on a stretcher, and they send her out in the crowd, and everybody's like going nuts and passing her along. It was really a cool thing.
5: Her name here is going to become the oldest woman to crowd surf.
1: And then they bring her up on stage, and they're all chanting her name.
2: Nice.
1: Isn't that fun?
2: Yeah.
1: One of those big fests, that would be a lot of fun to go visit over the summer. Something else, I got to ask you, Scott, because it's been taken over, Major League ballparks. We're planning on going to some games. It started in St. Louis.
2: I know what you're saying. Yeah.
1: Yep. Tarps off, shirts off. Oh, you going shirts off this summer?
2: Hell no.
1: Wait, we got to get to that
2: Nobody
1: story.
2: Wants to see that.
1: And the five stories we're watching today coming up.

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8: One, two, three, four, five.
15: All right, number five, more fraud charges coming down. They include the highest loss amount ever charged in a Medicaid case in Minnesota, and also the largest autism fraud scheme ever charged by the Department of Justice. Number four, meanwhile, the Democrats' autopsy of the 2024 election has been released. The DNC chair, Ken Martin, said that this isn't good. This is not a good report, and I actually agree with him. I just wish they would have been honest about why they weren't going to release it from the jump, saying this is garbage work.
16: Yeah.
15: There's just flat-out lies and misrepresentations in it.
16: Well, actually, that really represents the Democrats as their true essence.
15: Yeah, it does. Number three, an Air France flight from Paris to Detroit was forced to divert to Montreal due to flight restrictions linked to the Ebola outbreak. One of the passengers was from the Democratic Republic of Congo. Number two,
17: Ebola.
15: Thank you.
16: Yeah.
15: Number two, President Trump, he set up this settlement with the IRS over his leaked tax returns, if you remember all that.
16: Yes.
15: And started a big weaponization fund that would supposedly help victims of lawfare or people who were targeted by the Biden administration. The top Republican in the Senate, John Thune, is taking his ball and going home. Literally no more business until June. Because they're butthurt over that and the Paxton endorsement and all this other stuff. So,
16: well, keep it up.
18: Yeah. No kidding.
16: You'll be next.
18: Yep.
15: Yeah. No more business until June, and the House is like, well, without the Senate, what are we going to do? All right, I guess we'll be back in June. And number one, two senior Iranian sources tell Reuters that the Supreme Leader has ordered that the country's stockpile of near weapons grade uranium must stay inside Iran. Those are the top five stories that we're watching today. 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
16: Okay. Big trend in Major League Baseball, Scott.
18: I have been hearing about this, yeah.
16: The tarps off trend.
18: Yep.
16: Where dudes, a lot of times younger dudes, taking their shirts off at the game. It all started in St. Louis this last Friday night. And then I don't know if you knew the part where the manager, Ollie Mormal.
18: Yeah.
16: He's like, I love it. And then he paid for a bunch of guys to come back the next night.
18: Yeah.
16: It'd be kind of a cool thing.
19: Whoever started that in right field, I'll do whatever I need to do to make sure they come every game. Because that was awesome. Not only them, but everybody that showed up today. That was a fun environment. It's awesome. And it creates an environment where it's not only filling this place up, it's making it a tough place for other teams to come in and play.
16: Yeah. So the whole section where it's a party happening, you take off your shirt, twirl around your head, yeah, then there's some chants going on, and it's fun.
15: Yeah,
18: been doing that at Wrigley Field for 40 years.
15: They ought to have gender equity there. That'll really give you,
18: well,
15: you're talking
18: about
15: advantage.
18: Distraction, yeah. Holy cow. Yeah.
16: You're trying to say this started at Wrigley?
18: I'm just saying they've been doing it there for a long time. Guys taking
16: sounds
18: their shirts
16: like a
18: off
16: butthurt and Cub fan.
18: Well, no, I like it, whatever. You want to have fun, go ahead. That's fine by me.
16: This is the Markley, Van Camp, and Robbins Show.
18: If I were still boozing, I probably would. But I'm
16: You're
18: not.
16: Going to some games.
18: Yeah, but I don't booze.
16: So I'm going to a game. Why not?
18: I'm not taking my shot. Well, for me to be able to do that, no way. I'd have to be hammered.
16: It spread to Detroit, Tampa Bay, Philadelphia,
18: yeah,
16: Seattle, Anaheim.
18: Yeah, these guys started something. Yeah.
16: Yeah.
18: Were they that bored at the Cardinal game that they did that? Or
16: no, it was young guys.
18: Yeah.
16: From Stephen F. Austin State University. They came in for the game, and they were just having fun.
15: All the way from Nacogdoches?
18: I guess, yeah.
16: Yeah.
15: Wow.
16: And then, it just spread throughout the ballpark.
18: Oh, there you go.
16: Yeah. Well, you hate the Cardinals so much. Gee whiz.
18: I don't hate the Cardinals.
16: You do.
18: I just am like, okay, that's fine. Ollie wants to pay for it. If he thinks that's the difference maker, okay.

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3: Graham, the Justice Department says 15 people in Minnesota are facing charges. They're accused of defrauding state-managed Medicaid programs out of $90 million as part of an autism scheme.
4: The way the scam worked is these centers encouraged parents to get diagnoses for their kids that were bogus, then bill the government and U.S. taxpayers for treatment of autism for a kid that didn't need it.
3: Fox's Mike Tobin there. The Trump administration loosening a federal rule forcing grocery stores and air-conditioned companies to reduce greenhouse gases used in cooling equipment, arguing the cost of compliance is just too high.
5: Many grocery stores and restaurants had no choice but to replace their refrigerators entirely. They went out of business, half of them. And these costs rose. Americans faced higher grocery prices.
3: President Trump speaking at the White House today. 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
6: WMBD Radio Local News, I'm Stace Keene. The man accused of shooting at police officers and blowing up a house on Mother's Day has agreed to stay in jail. 39-year-old Scott Binway was back in court yesterday where he agreed to stay in custody without the court having to decide that for him. He's due back in court on June 4th. East Peoria City Council has approved a measure banning vaping and smoking at Levy Park, with a twist, as pointed out by Commissioner Mark Hill.
7: You could be in your car and all the windows cranked down because the doors need to be closed, but the windows can be all down and puffing away.
6: City Attorney Scott Brenton explained that the intent is for those who want to smoke to be able to do it in their vehicles away from the park. The park is set to be the new home for the East Peoria Farmers Market that opens up Friday, June 5th. Governor J.B. Pritzker says he's ready to sign a bill banning junk fees. The bill, which prevents unlisted charges from being tacked on to the cost of things like hotels and ticketed events, is one of 40 bills that was sent to his office yesterday by the Senate. Some of the other items include a measure requiring certain employers with more than 25 people to pay employees for the time spent on jury duty, and another requiring secondary schools that teach CPR to use both breasted and non-breasted mannequins. And Memorial Day weekend is the unofficial kickoff to summer, and that means traffic. AAA says the busiest times to be out on the roadways are between noon and 9 today, between 11 and 8 tomorrow, and from noon to 5 on Memorial Day. 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
9: The 25 News First Alert forecast features a mix of clouds and sunshine with comfortable temperatures for the afternoon. Highs will trend around 5 degrees colder than average, trending near the 70-degree mark. Expect clouds to build tonight into Friday as a warm front begins to lift through central Illinois. This will lead to the chance for just a few spotty showers for the end of the work week, but most will remain dry before warmer air begins to settle for Memorial Day weekend. Expect highs into the 80s for Memorial Day. I'm 25 News First Alert meteorologist Balint Salivari for WMBD Radio.
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13: Big Dan Camp and Robbins Show. Jamie Markley, David Van Camp, Scott Robbins, the Robbins Trifecta. Coming up in just a few, his top three stories. News update, David Van Camp.
14: Well, you know, Tim Walz, the governor of Minnesota, has been saying, hey, I'm the first one who wants to, like, root out fraud, okay, in the state of Minnesota. All right?
13: Where were you a couple years ago?
14: Why are you suggesting that I might have something to do with it, or at least have something to do with, turning a blind eye? Or anybody in the state, for that matter. We care about public integrity and trust. Well, the Justice Department was announcing today a massive fraud bust, including autism fraud, Medicaid fraud. And, Assistant AG Colin McDonald was asked about cooperation from locals. Because obviously, you heard Tampon Tim. He wants to get to the bottom of this more than anybody else.
15: Of course
16: he does. To make this work happen and to do it really well requires very good partnerships with local law enforcement, with local prosecutors. That's what will really solve this national problem, is people setting aside ego and agenda and deciding, you know what, we're actually going to do the right thing. That's what is going to be required across the country for this to work. Has the cooperation from the Minnesota individuals met that standard? No, it has not. It's fallen significantly short of the standard that we are seeking to set in terms of what a strong state and federal partnership looks like.
13: Doesn't look like he was doing his part there.
17: No.
13: Yeah.
17: He's terrible.
13: He is terrible.
17: Just terrible.
14: Part of it, not even looking at Tim Walz, but just people within the state. Because you've had so many whistleblowers coming out and saying, yeah, I was raising red flags about this years ago, and I was told to hush. I think it's probably good that you don't have a lot of state cooperation in Minnesota right now, because there would be a lot of people getting very friendly with their paper shredder in their office.
13: No kidding.
17: Yeah.
13: No, it is. It was like whistleblower after whistleblower. Hey, there's something going on here. Shush, shush. You don't be talking about that. I mean, I'm almost hesitant to put fuel on this fire, because you've brought this story up a couple of times, Scott, that the NAACP is encouraging black athletes to boycott SEC schools.
17: Oh, it makes me crazy.
13: Yeah. Well, there's someone that says that's a great idea. That would be one Sonny Hostin from the ABC News division of The View.
17: Yeah, why should they have an opportunity like you in your gated community you live in, you hack?
13: Well, people have also pointed out that her ancestors moved to Puerto Rico so they could buy more slaves after slavery was made illegal in Europe.
14: Yeah, well,
13: there is that.
17: There's that.
13: Do you want the take?
17: Yes.
13: Okay.
18: I think that there has to be strategy. I mean, athletes have been involved in protests and politics for a long time.
19: Right. Yeah.
18: Remember the Olympics, and you had John Carlos, and you had Muhammad Ali. But these were athletes that were established already.
19: Mm-hmm.
18: These college athletes stand to get a free education. They stand to make money because of the NIL now. And so I think it is asking a lot.
14: She'd say,
18: but, I think it's economic damage and economic harm has long time been a very effective tool in the civil rights.
14: You know what? If like five players decide they're not going to go to like Bama or LSU or Mizzou or whatever, you know what those schools will do? They'll find the next guy.
13: Of course.
14: And I don't know. I just look at it through the lens of like, if you can't get mass walkouts in NCAA women's events when there's a dude on a team,
13: right,
14: you really think you're going to get a bunch of football players who are looking at NIL money, who are looking at potentially going pro someday, you really think you're going to get them to walk away over congressional maps?
13: Yeah, because the Supreme Court ended racial gerrymandering?
14: Yeah.
17: Why would you recommend that these athletes do what you're asking them to do, hurting themselves? Why would you do that? To sacrifice for what? Congressional maps, as you said?
13: Well, they're trying to make them believe that they are trying to take away the votes of black people.
17: But this guy's going to give me $800,000 a year to go play football. Sorry.
13: Yes, but isn't it worth it?
17: I want money like you got money. I want that kind of money.
13: Right.
17: Sonny.
13: Yeah. It's something for somebody like
17: that
13: to come out and say that.
17: That's brutal. Man, she's just the king. She's the queen of the flaming takes, though.
13: Oh.
17: I mean, she's overtaken Whoopi.
13: You know what? You may have something there.
17: Yeah, she's become the go-to for the out-of-control takes.
13: That could be. All right, you ready for your big three stories? Go. Casey's ready. Let's go.
15: Are you ready?
19: One, two, buckle my shoe.
15: It's the three most important news stories of the day.
20: I hit the trifecta.
15: Well, at least according to Scott Robbins. It's the trifecta on the Markley, Van Camp, and Robbins Show.
13: Every day about this time, Scott Robbins' top three stories, helped by his hero.
21: I'm Casey Kasem.
17: Well, Mr. Kasem, enjoying the day?
21: Yeah.
17: Okay, good.
21: I'm ready.
17: Been out by the pool.
21: Okay.
14: Number three, another detransitioner has won a settlement.
17: Yeah, this story. A woman who had her breast removed after identifying as non-binaries reached a confidential settlement after suing her mental health providers for $3.5 million. Camilla Kiefel, 36, filed a malpractice lawsuit against two Oregon therapists whom she alleges inappropriately approved her for surgery after a very brief telemedicine session. Despite her history of mental health diagnosis that included trauma, depression, suicidal tendencies, and ADHD.
13: So he's had all this for years.
17: Yes.
13: One.
17: Two.
13: And one call.
17: Two calls.
13: Two calls.
17: Two telecalls, about 45 minutes each.
13: And that, yep, absolutely.
17: Yeah, rubber stamped for the surgery.
13: Wow.
17: She underwent a double mastectomy, August of 2020, based on two referral letters for surgery from Amy Ruff, a licensed clinical social worker, and Mara Burmeister, a licensed professional counselor. The complaint was filed in 2022, also names the respective employers. The complaint alleged that she was approved for the surgery after those Zoom sessions. However, she says the surgery did not solve her gender distress, and she detransitioned less than 2 years later. But she did say the surgery left her with the lasting physical health complications and emotional and psychological harm. Her complaint brings claims of professional malpractice, intentional infliction of emotional distress, and fraud. And they settled. We don't know the amount they settled for. But, you know, the thing is with this, too. I mean, when is insurance going to stop insuring these doctors?
13: That's a good question.
17: I mean, man.
14: I think it's going to have to snowball into a real
17: probably,
14: movement.
17: Probably, yeah.
13: Okay, so you're talking about a licensed...
17: Yes.
13: One, being a therapist.
17: Yes.
13: The other, a licensed social worker.
17: Yes.
13: Two separate calls, but not even the same person, not even the same professional. Uh-huh. And from that, yep.
17: Both came to the same conclusion. Yeah, with the doctors,
13: Holy
17: of course.
13: Holy crap, man.
17: I mean, it's something.
13: Wow.
21: Now, on with the countdown.
17: And again, these are the stories you don't hear. It's like, well, you know, if you don't do this, here's what's going to happen.
13: Yeah.
17: Okay.
13: The Scott Robbins trifecta, top three of the day, up to number
21: two.
14: Number two, an elderly couple scammed by an imposter, then found dead.
17: Yeah.
13: Oh, gosh.
17: Elderly California couple found dead inside their country club home had reportedly been caught in a very disturbing online involving someone posing as Tom Selleck before their deaths. Donald Whitaker, 80, and his wife Karen, 79, discovered with traumatic injuries inside their home.
13: Oh, gosh.
17: Authorities have not revealed how the couple was killed. No arrests have been made as of yet. Soon after, someone claiming to be a Hollywood star contacted her with a text message. They found her phone number, and the text message said that they were Tom Selleck and that he needed money. She started giving him money. She was living and breathing this part of her life, was constantly texting every single day between her and whom she thought was Tom Selleck. Now, people came into her home and said, hey, this isn't Tom Selleck. You got to stop doing this. They took away charge cards. They took away all the other means of finance from
13: her.
17: But she found ways to continue to pay this guy.
13: Oh, man.
17: So I don't know if the payment stopped, and that's when they were killed. I don't know the surroundings by it. But, man, there's a special place in hell if you're taking advantage of people, old people like that.
13: Golly.
17: Stealing all their money.
13: Where do you find these stories today,
17: well,
13: man? Gloom and Despair Day?
17: Yeah, gloomanddespair.com. Yeah.
13: Yeah.
21: And the countdown continues.
13: Scott Robbins trifecta, top three of the day.
21: And finally, one.
14: And more death. Well, at least I think this was a miscommunication,
17: not really.
14: But UK radio station announced that King Charles was dead.
17: Yeah, King Charles was mistakenly declared dead by a UK radio station yesterday in a shocking on-air blunder. Their words, not mine. People were listening to this and were just stunned. Radio Caroline, which broadcasts across parts of England, accidentally triggered the death of a monarch protocol due to what station's bosses later described as a computer error. Regularly programming abruptly stopped before presenters announced the normal broadcast had been suspended following the death of King Charles. Then there was like, God save the Queen, and then 10 minutes of dead air.
13: Oh my gosh.
17: This is Radio Caroline. We have suspended our normal programming until further notice as a mark of respect following the passing of His Majesty King Charles II. This is Radio Caroline. His Majesty King Charles II has passed away. And as a mark of our impact and respect, we will now play God Save the Queen. And they did. Now, they went on later and said, hey, this was not our fault. This was a computer malfunction.
13: You believe that?
17: And they said it was in the main studio.
13: Hmm.
17: The death of a monarch procedure, they say, which all UK stations hold in readiness, while hoping never to require it, accidentally activated, mistakenly announcing that he was dead.
13: Boy, oh boy.
17: And I want to say, just for the record, I was nowhere near that control board in the UK when this happened, okay? I had nothing to do with it.
13: Yeah. I was trying to figure out how it happened, and all I could think about was the Hantavirus prank from a few weeks back that David masterminded. You know, with this, you know, it looked real, like a press release from a hospital about it.
17: Yes.
13: And then through, you know, we just kept ramping it up. This was all off air.
17: Yeah.
13: To the point where you thought we were going to actually have to go to the hospital and get tested.
17: Well, we had to be there by 5 o'clock.
13: That's what it said. Yeah.
17: And we're going to take the whole Hee-Haw gang over, I guess.
13: That's what I had
17: said.
13: And
17: then I ran into
13: what?
17: The newsroom, and I was like yelling at them, like, you got to go on with this.
13: And so, yeah, they went into a newscast. We didn't know what was going to happen. Yeah. We thought maybe it was going to happen.
17: And then you had to run in there and tell them it's a joke.
13: Yes, they were all laughing hysterically.
17: Because I gave them the press release, which looked very official. Thank you, David Van Camp. Yeah.
13: And we have the clip of you figuring out at that point where
17: this is how it can happen. See how things happen?
0: Any of it?
20: No.
0: None of this is true. Did those guys know about that?
20: Yeah.
0: When I went to get a drink of water, I had to tell them because I knew you already told them. This is fake, too.
13: Yes.
17: Everything is fake.
13: Yeah, that was fake. Yeah.
17: Everything is fake.
0: What the f***?
13: Yeah.
17: I know, everything is fake.
13: People are surprised you have such a, you know, colorful vocabulary.
17: Well, I know.
0: You faked this OSF release?
17: Yeah.
20: Yes, I faked it.
0: Pretty good fake.
17: And I was so frustrated by that point because I thought I'd screwed up the whole thing.
13: Yeah.
17: I thought, oh man, they're going to lead the newscast with this. They're good.
14: You weren't alone. I was panicked that they were actually going to go on like the bottom of the hour news.
13: There
22: you have it.
13: Yeah.
17: You guys are the best liars on the planet.
13: Thank you. Appreciate that. A transgender witch wants to be in the nude. That in Nimrod's in the News. You don't want to miss that one coming up.
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0: News update, David Van Camp.
1: It is amazing that the Democrat Party commissions this autopsy of 2024, pays money for it, looks at it, realizes it's garbage because there's nothing about Joe Biden and what happened in the debate, nothing about Kamala Harris getting the nomination without any kind of primary process, nothing. And then instead of just putting it out and saying, by the way, we think this is garbage, they lie about it.
0: Well, one thing finally makes sense.
2: What's that?
0: Why Kamala Harris was saying, yes, put it out.
1: Yeah.
0: Put it out there.
1: Well,
0: because a lot of people were thinking, you don't want it out there if it's a real autopsy.
1: No.
0: Because you were a terrible candidate.
2: Well, yep.
1: The autopsy really blames the White House for not supporting Kamala Harris. That's
0: unreal. Well, they wanted her out. They were hamstrung.
2: They didn't have a choice.
0: I know, but they didn't even want her as vice president.
2: No.
0: Wow. Okay, we got to get to Nimrod. Here we go.
3: When the going gets tough.
4: Damn it, this is too hard.
3: The dumb get dumber.
5: All right, Dean.
3: It's Nimrod's in the News on the Markley, Van Camp, and Robbins Show.
4: I love the poorly educated.
0: All right. Nimrod's in the News. Sometimes in Nimrod's you got, people that aren't bad people. They just do stupid things and you have a little fun. And then you have truly evil people. That would be this person.
2: Yeah.
0: Then I have an idea of what you think would be proper punishment for someone like this. This is a twisted transgender pedophile, this story in the New York Post, demanding his women's prison allow him to conduct Wiccan rituals in the nude in the prison yard.
2: No.
0: This is Marina Voles, 37, real name Matthew, serving a 25-year sentence at the Edna Mahan Correctional Facility for women in Clinton, New Jersey. Because in New Jersey, was that 2021, when they started allowing biological dudes in the women's prison because of the lawsuit with the ACLU?
2: Mm-hmm.
0: Well, this person is now suing the New Jersey Department of Corrections and head of religious services, Dr. Joy Lynch, for religious discrimination, alleging he was denied access to religious items.
2: Mm-hmm.
0: And the ability to worship on Wiccan holy days, and also religious accommodation, the ability to conduct Wiccan ritual skyclad, which is the Wiccan term for nude, in the prison yard. Mm-hmm. Okay. This person is in jail for molesting their daughter.
2: Okay.
0: All right, in David. A sadistic way.
2: Got that baton handy?
0: Oh, it's worse than that, I would say. Everybody just ready to be done with it?
2: Yep, done.
0: Yeah. And that's Nimrod's in the News.
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12: Disappointment for the president on Capitol Hill. I'm Lisa Brady, Fox News. A Republican effort to fund ICE and Border Patrol without needing Democrat support hits a wall for now, partly over the pushback on the Justice Department's anti-weaponization fund.
13: Here's what happened. Todd Blanche, the acting attorney general, was summoned to Capitol Hill to meet with Senate Republicans. They had a lot of concerns about this compensation fund, and they were going to have to go through what's called a Votorama, a lengthy vote series where Democrats were going to put Republican senators on the record on every single vote here voting on something related to that compensation fund. And there were some Republicans who had a lot of reservations about this, too.
12: Fox's Chad Pergram at the Capitol.
13: I am told that they have to go back to the drawing board and completely start this bill again. The whole idea was that they were going to work late this week, get this done maybe in the Senate overnight tonight, and then move this to the House of Representatives, and the House would just have to sync up.
12: Instead, the Senate and House are expected to begin Memorial Day breaks. Republicans have been working on a standalone bill after Democrats refused to drop demands for immigration enforcement reforms. The Trump administration is reversing some energy regulations in an effort to bring down grocery prices.
14: The Environmental Protection Agency is rolling back Biden-era rules requiring grocery stores to reduce greenhouse gases and air conditioning and cooling equipment.
15: Many grocery stores and restaurants had no choice but to replace their refrigerators entirely. They went out of business, half of them.
14: President Trump says those rules are also driving up grocery prices. The loosening regulations comes as voters increasingly express frustration over the cost of living. Grocers join the president for the announcement, applauding the move.
12: Fox's Jared Halpern in D.C. During that Oval Office event,
15: I inherited very high prices.
12: The president acknowledging the pressure, though, on gas prices from the ongoing conflict with Iran, though still insisting they can't have a nuclear weapon and threatening drastic action if negotiations are not successful. 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
16: WMBD Radio Local News. I'm John Cruz. Vaping and smoking now banned at Levy Park. East Peoria City Council approving the measure on Wednesday with a twist, as pointed out by Commissioner Mark Hill.
17: You can be in your car and all the windows cranked down because the doors need to be closed, but the windows can be all down and puffing away.
16: City Attorney Scott Brunton explained that the intent is for those who want to smoke to do it in their vehicles away from the park. Levy Park is set to be the new home for the East Peoria Farmers Market, which opens on Friday, June 5th. A wanted fugitive from North Carolina is in stable condition after a wild chase that ended in the Illinois River. Woodford County deputies tried to pull over 31-year-old Dylan Soloway, who's wanted for felony domestic violence. Well, Soloway took off, crashing the truck into a body of water near the river. Soloway is recovering in a hospital, but will be taken to Woodford County Jail once medically cleared. Illinois lawmakers considering a bill that would ban the sale of Glocks in the state. Capital News Illinois reports that advocates are seeking to ban a specific gun design they say can easily be modified into an automatic weapon. Glock is the most common seller of that design. Republican lawmakers said the bill infringes on Second Amendment rights. IDOT and law enforcement across Illinois urging drivers to be safe on roadways over the long weekend. Authorities launching the Click It or Ticket campaign on Memorial Day weekend to crack down on seatbelt law violations. Law enforcement will step up traffic safety efforts. They say the increase in traffic accompanies summer holiday weekends and marking an increase in deadly accidents. More news in 30 minutes or as it breaks, and always at WMBDRadio.com.
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18: The 25 News First Alert forecast features a mix of clouds and sunshine with comfortable temperatures for the afternoon. Highs will trend around 5 degrees colder than average, trending near the 70-degree mark. Expect clouds to build tonight into Friday as a warm front begins to lift through central Illinois. This will lead to the chance for just a few spotty showers for the end of the work week, but most will remain dry before warmer air begins to settle for Memorial Day weekend. Expect highs into the 80s for Memorial Day.

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12: Yeah, man.
11: Okay, what are these Iranian sources saying, David?
12: Well, they're telling Reuters that the Supreme Leader, who apparently is alive and able to communicate, I don't know, has ordered that the country's stockpile of near-weapons-grade uranium must stay inside Iran.
11: Uh-oh.
12: They're not going to give up that card.
11: Okay.
13: Here we go. Again.
11: Well, Trump was asked yesterday, like he's asked every day, about where everything stands with Iran.
14: Where does that stand today? Have you heard anything from them?
15: Right on the borderline, believe me. If we don't get the right answers, it goes very quickly. We're all ready to go. We have to get the right answers. It would have to be a complete 100% good answers. And if we do, we save a lot of time, energy, and lives.
11: Yeah. But if not, they're ready to roll. That's pretty much where it stands.
13: So when's the deadline?
12: Well, there is no deadline. Trump yesterday said 2-3 days, like the end of the week, then maybe early next week. I don't know. We'll see what happens.
11: Yeah. We'll see.
13: Okay. All right.
11: I'm guessing we're going to hit them again. I mean, it doesn't seem like they're going to come to the table with what we want to hear.
12: Well, I mean, to me, it's like step one is proof of life that the Supreme Leader is even up and conscious.
11: Yeah, no kidding. We still haven't seen him. And most importantly, we have a bet on that.
13: Yeah.
11: You and I do.
13: I know.
11: It's riding on this. So we'll see.
13: You said he was alive, right?
11: Yeah.
13: Yeah.
11: Yeah, you said no.
13: No.
11: Okay.
13: Well, are we ever really going to know? I don't know.
11: Well, I mean, if there's proof of life.
13: Some AI version of it.
11: And then that's what you're going to say, and then David is going to have to be the judge.
12: Yeah. Well, you've also got the cardboard cutout. That fooled a lot of people, right?
11: That fooled no one.
13: That was rudimentary, though. They can do better than that. Yeah.
11: Yeah. So you got that going on. You got Cuba going on. And more on that a little bit later. But, David, you say you have an unhinged rant to get to.
12: Oh, yes, for sure. So Democrat Representative Jasmine Crockett really does not want to talk about the Southern Poverty Law Center funding white supremacist organizations. There was a big hearing about that yesterday in the House of Representatives. And, man, she started going off about, in her words, savage white people.
11: What?
13: Yeah.
11: Well, she should be mad at them then because they were funding it. That doesn't make any sense.
16: We haven't had one hearing on white supremacy. Yet when we look at things like the killing of Ahmaud Arbery, George Floyd, Breonna Taylor, the 9 worshipers who were murdered at the Mother Emanuel AME Church, the 23 people murdered in 2019 during a shooting at Walmart.
11: Hold on. Some of those that she's mentioning, I don't quite understand how it all goes together.
12: Now, Breonna Taylor murdered by a white supremacist? No. It was a tragic set of circumstances, but justified shooting.
11: Yes.
12: And not.
11: Anyway, yeah. I guess she's raging. Let her go.
16: At Walmart in El Paso, the 10 people murdered during the 2022 shooting at a grocery store in Buffalo, New York. All of these were murdered by white supremacists who are empowered by the Republican Party's racist rhetoric and policies. Some of y'all need to read up on your history books, the very same ones that the Republicans have decided that people should not hear about because you don't want real history.

0: taught in our schools because
1: okay, hold on a second. I completely understand this now.
2: Yeah,
1: because well, her future in politics is pretty much over.
3: It's over.
2: Yeah, pretty much.
1: Okay, so she's got to have a jumping off point. She's got to have a career.
2: Yeah,
1: she's dabbled in this for a while. Why not go all in?
3: Yeah,
2: sure.
1: And I don't think you need a degree for it.
3: Form your own network, the Nut Job Radio Network.
2: There you go.
3: Yeah.
1: I would guess. Or she might get more invites for, you know, different cable news outlets.
3: Oh,
1: CNN will be watching.
3: And she'll be on The View, and she'll be every app, right?
1: Yeah, but we're not even done with the rant yet. Here we go.
0: You're afraid that it's going to hurt people's feelings to know that their ancestors were so savage that they would enslave black folk. You don't want them to understand why the 14th Amendment...
1: Did you know that, Scott?
3: This is news to me.
1: It was never taught in school, was it?
3: Yeah, the savage. No,
1: never.
3: I don't...
1: No, I learned nothing about...
3: Never.
1: The Civil War?
3: Nah.
1: Nothing about slave... Nothing.
3: Wasn't taught.
1: Uh-uh.
3: Nope.
1: Because all of our teachers were, well, white supremacists.
3: Right.
1: Yeah, that's right. Go ahead.
0: You want them to understand why the 14th Amendment mattered then and it matters today. You don't want them to understand that when they draw these racist lines and tell black folk that they shouldn't have representation in this country, that it is against the Constitution.
4: Time of the
0: you want them
4: lady.
0: To be ignorant so that they can sit up here and
4: the
0: be your token for your mission.
4: Isaacs.
1: Okay.
3: Jim Jordan is there going up.
1: All right. Yeah.
3: Not enough.
1: Okay.
2: Settle down.
1: Thank you.
2: Let's go.
1: Speaking of bets, you still have $20 on Jasmine Crockett with David and I that she will be polling in the top three for Democrats for president by August 2027.
3: Well, the way it looks right now, I'm still fairly confident that'll happen. They got nobody. I mean, you know.
1: You want to double it?
3: No, I don't want to double it. No, I'm not that confident.
1: Okay.
3: I thought that she would do better. That's all.
1: You were kind of believing in the hype because she was getting on cable news all the time.
3: She's everywhere, yeah.
1: Yeah, very much so.
3: But she is a, you'll stop and listen when Jasmine starts talking.
1: And then you tune out soon after.
3: I mean, if for no other reason, just the comedic version of it. The cartoon character she's created.
1: No kidding.
3: Because that's not how she talks.
1: No, just at specific times.
3: That's not how she talks. Yes, exactly.
1: We have teachers union news, David?
2: I do. Well, during a recent webinar... I saw this from Town Hall. Leaders from major teachers unions in Minneapolis, Chicago, and Los Angeles talked about upping the stakes here, moving away from just good old-fashioned protests and really embracing the rioting.
1: What? Protesting what? How about teaching the kids? Have you seen their test scores? They're terrible. How about getting everybody together? Like, what can we do to get these kids to learn?
3: Things would improve if they just had more money.
1: Is that what it is?
3: Yes.
1: Okay, roll it.
5: You know, no disrespect to folks sending postcards or rallies, but I do think people are getting a tiny bit burned out by some of these tactics because it's very evident that our politicians and our elected leaders are not listening to us. So how do we make them listen, right? How do we get...
1: What is the purpose of a teachers union?
2: Apparently it's, leading to violent revolution. I thought it was to protect the... teachers' interest to make sure that they could focus mostly on, you know, kids in the classroom. I mean, I'd say that half in jest because we all know that's not really what it is.
1: No, it's not what it is. But this is insane.
5: Right? How do we get their attention? How do we say, well, we're going to be out here putting ourselves in harm's way and you're going to be responsible for
6: doubt.
7: So it's going to mean that we've got to replicate some of the things we've seen our siblings do in other countries that are effective at challenging and defeating authoritarians that most Americans aren't comfortable with.
6: We burned down an entire police precinct and did not rebuild it. I have taken 6 city streets and have not returned it. We don't say no justice, no peace. We say no justice, no streets. And I dare them to arrest me.
1: Holy crap. So you're proud of what you've done in Minneapolis.
2: Yes.
1: And that's what you think other teachers' unions need to do in different towns.
2: Yeah.
1: And what does this have to do with kids and learning?
2: Well, it's okay. They got a fine educational system in the Twin Cities. After all, you know, you've got the Quality Learning Center as a backstop.
1: Yeah, you do.
3: And not everybody has one of those, David. Just the privileged few.
1: But by the way, I'm looking at the new numbers from that. The Feeding Our Future scandal?
3: Yes.
1: That keeps expanding. And the scale is crazy. One of the largest COVID-era fraud operations in the country. Prosecutors say a network tied to a Minnesota nonprofit falsely claimed to have served millions of meals to children during the pandemic ultimately pulled in over $250 million. And another individual's been charged.
3: And that's on the federal level. That's not on the state level.
1: Yes.
3: Gee whiz.
2: Well, one of the women tied to that Feeding Our Futures thing. What's her name? Fahima Ege Muhammad.
3: Yes.
2: Well, she also is now being charged because she allegedly stole $4.6 million by submitting bogus claims through the Future Leaders Early Learning Center, a daycare that she was operating.
1: Wow. Well, just saying that's Islamophobic.
2: Oh, sure. Yeah. Okay.
1: Got to watch out for that. And then, you know, a good part of the country's in mourning because it's going to be the last day of Stephen Colbert.
3: Oh, my God. It's just, can this end soon enough?
1: What was the average audience, like 2.5 million?
3: I don't remember the last time we looked. Sounds right.
1: Yeah, something like that. It's nothing like what it was even with Letterman. With Letterman in like 93, what was that? That was over 7 million. So it's nothing compared to what it used to be as far as late night
3: goes. Which is why he doesn't have a job anymore.
1: Well, yeah, it was losing $40 million a year.
3: They said he had 200 employees.
1: Oh,
3: 200 for that show. Doing what?
1: Because a lot of it is just him interviewing somebody.
3: Yes.
1: But it takes 200 people to put that on.
3: 200?
1: Yes.
3: I heard Gutfeld say last night he has like 12 people. And he beats them.
1: He does beat them.
3: Yeah, he does.
1: He gets like $3.5 million.
3: Yeah.
1: And it's on cable.
3: Yeah.
1: But you're saying someone is mourning the loss. David, who?
2: Well, it would be Sarah Seidner and Brian Stelter, the potato, on CNN.
1: Oh, okay.
4: So a lot of people going to miss him, certainly, just like
8: just
4: they did
8: make
4: Letterman.
8: The world a little bit less bleak. That's right.
4: Yeah.
8: It's a really special format. That's right. Well, that's the thing. The Late Show is about more than Colbert. It was about top 10 lists and stupid human tricks and all the rest. It was about that experience at the end of the night, and that's what we're losing in this country, and it's bigger than the late night, I think, Sarah.
4: Yeah, losing in this country and losing in New York City where you can go see the show.
1: Oh, my gosh.
8: And that's when the tears came.
2: Very sad. Very sad.
1: You know, you look at some of the numbers. You brought 200 plus. Did you know how many writers he had to craft his monologues?
3: No.
1: Take a guess. Closest to 65. Wins.
3: 65.
2: I'll go 50.
1: It was 22. Oh. Still, that number blew me away. Yeah, 22 writers? Yeah. That's your whole job.
3: Yeah. You're sitting around writing jokes, yeah.
1: Did you ever see one of his monologues?
3: Yes. Well.
1: They should have been fired.
3: It's all bash Trump, bash Trump, bash Trump.
1: Yeah. It's not very good. The number of jokes that targeted Trump and or conservatives after CBS announced in July that he would be going off the air. It's 95%. Wow. The number of times that Bernie Sanders has appeared as a guest on the show. Again, this is a comedy show.
3: Yeah, right.
1: Eight. 15.
3: 15 times?
1: Yes.
2: Wow.
3: Sandwich showed up?
1: Yes. Bernie Sandwich is 15 times.
3: Holy
1: How about Jake Tapper from CNN?
3: I know he was on there a few times.
2: 10?
1: 14.
2: Dang.
1: I can't imagine why this thing failed. It's unreal. Yes, how much was it losing per year for CBS? $40 million.
3: Every year.
1: And everybody wants to say, it's because Trump couldn't take a joke. That's why he's out of a job. Mm-hmm. It's one of the dumbest takes you could ever hear.
3: And then all the networks this morning, all of them, showed the live shot of the late show theater or whatever.
1: Yeah.
3: And they had the reporters standing there, you know, woefully describing the demise of the show.
1: Yes.
3: Gosh,
1: damn. Yeah, we'll have more on that in a bit.
3: I hope also, Byron Allen crushes him. I hope he brings that on there and just
1: by the way,
3: smokes him.
1: Did you know that not paying women to get abortions is violence now? Not paying women to get abortions is violence.
3: I didn't know it was a moneymaker for women, too.
1: Yeah, we'll get to that. And the five stories we're watching today coming right up.
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0: I'm Jamie Markley, the Gen Xer, the Millennial David Van Camp, the Sexy Boomer, that's Scott Robbins, and now the five stories we're watching today. One,
1: two, three, well, four, the five. Mastermind behind the Feeding Our Future fraud scam in Minnesota has just been sentenced to 41 and a half years in prison. That is a long, long time. But that's $250 million that they took from the government, saying that they were feeding thousands of kids during COVID, and, well, they weren't.
0: Good.
1: Yeah. Number four, speaking of that fraud, another woman that's tied to it has been charged in a daycare fraud scheme after being featured in a viral video by influencer Nick Shirley. Fahima Ege Mohammed allegedly stole $4.6 million by submitting bogus claims. She was running a fake daycare called the Future Leaders Early Learning Center.
0: Remember when, Scott, you've been saying you wanted to see people pay for this.
2: Yeah. Well, they should pay for it. You know, and here's the thing, too. This blows my mind when I think about it. It still does. A kid, relatively speaking, with a camcorder and a phone.
3: Not a camcorder.
2: Or phone.
3: Yes.
2: Goes in and blows this whole thing wide open.
3: Yes.
1: Yeah.
2: Wide open.
0: But he's not a real journalist. Well, I'm told by journalists.
2: But it's insane when you think about it.
1: Yes. Remember, CNN tried to verify his claims by sitting in a hotel room and calling people involved. And they said, we're a legitimate business. Oh, okay. Yes. Nothing to see here. Yeah. Number three, meanwhile, the Democrats' autopsy of the 2024 election has been put out there. The DNC chair, Ken Martin, tried to disavow it. He wanted to keep this thing under wraps. Mm-hmm. And he was right to do so because it's not embarrassing because it just misses the mark about why Kamala Harris lost and why the Democratic Party is in such shambles right now. It's because there are just numerous factual errors. The version I saw was annotated, and the person doing the annotating was clearly getting more and more annoyed as the report goes on. Like, there's one moment where the report writes, Republicans wanted Herschel Walker to win the Georgia Senate race so he could be a rubber stamp for President Trump. That race was in 2022 when Biden was president.
0: Right.
1: Dude. number two, an Air France flight from Paris to Detroit was forced to divert to Montreal due to U.S. flight restrictions linked to the Ebola outbreak. One of the passengers was from the Democratic Republic of Congo. And I've seen some commentators and, you know, medical experts saying, well, this is completely unnecessary. I don't know. That American doctor who's in Prague right now, he's got the full ET outfit going on. Like, they've got him in a giant bubble, and he's not showing symptoms. So, yeah, I don't think that this is unreasonable to say, hey, you know what? I know that Congo's a big country. We don't want you here, okay?
0: Right, yeah.
1: No. Number one, the two senior Iranian sources talking to Reuters today say that the Supreme Leader has ordered that the country's stockpile of near-weapons-grade uranium must stay inside Iran. They're not going to give it up.
3: Well, that means some action's coming then.
1: Yeah.
2: Well, it has to now.
3: No kidding. All right. As far as not paying women to get abortions is violence, we'll have to get to that coming up in a few. I know some Star Wars fans are very excited because today is Talk Like Yoda Day. Did you know that, David?
1: No, I did not know that.
3: He used to be a fan.
2: He didn't talk like Yoda when he said that either.
3: Yeah. No. In Mom's Basement, Still You Live. People having fun with that.
2: Yeah.
3: Yeah. Collect all the action figures. You do. Yet a girlfriend, have you not? Sad this is.
0: That's one of the better ones.
2: It's just a quirky little thing.
0: This is the Markley, Van Camp, and Robin Show.
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9: As a college student, I'm making sure to get the H1N1 flu vaccine. You see, if you're my age, the threat of this year's flu season is very real because young adults are particularly vulnerable to serious complications from the H1N1 flu virus. That's why I'm urging people my age to get vaccinated. Vaccination is safe and is the most effective way to prevent the flu. Get the facts.
10: Fox News. I'm Carmen Roberts. President Trump postpones an executive order on artificial intelligence.
11: We're leading China. We're leading everybody. And I don't want to do anything that's going to get in the way of that lead.
10: And that order would have given the government more oversight over the AI industry. The Justice Department announces charges against 15 accused fraudsters in Minnesota.
12: They include the highest loss amount ever charged in a Medicaid case in Minnesota. And the largest autism fraud scheme ever charged by the Department of Justice.
10: Assistant Attorney General Colin McDonald, the DOJ says the $90 million bust involves schemes to bilk taxpayers for bogus health care services. And millions of Americans hit the highways. AAA estimates a record 39.
13: WMBD Radio Local News. I'm John Cruz. One person dead after a two-vehicle crash on I-74 in Morton. Illinois State Police say it happened on eastbound I-74 near Morton Avenue around 5:40 this morning. At least one vehicle rolled in the median. Three people taken to the hospital for injuries. Eastbound traffic was diverted and closed for the investigation through the morning. There's a new collaboration looking to address healthcare job shortages in the Peoria area. The Greater Peoria Healthcare Education Consortium, bringing together healthcare companies, higher education, and Peoria Public Schools. Chris Setti is CEO of the Greater Peoria Economic Development Council and says one of the main objectives is to widen the pipeline of available healthcare workers.
14: They realize if they can get more people interested in medical careers, more young people and just ordinary people interested in medical careers, then they'll all do better and help to fill this pipeline.
13: Now, SETI adds a consortium aiming to do just that by establishing high school healthcare clubs and mobile health classrooms that can visit schools. The East Peoria Farmers Market moving to Levy Park on West Washington Street. The market's new coordinator, Cassie Schurter, says the new location offering additional space and improved convenience for everyone. 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
16: The 25 News First Alert forecast features a mix of clouds and sunshine with comfortable temperatures for the afternoon. Highs will trend around 5 degrees colder than average, trending near the 70-degree mark. Expect clouds to build tonight into Friday as a warm front begins to lift through central Illinois. This will lead to the chance for just a few spotty showers for the end of the work week, but most will remain dry before warmer air begins to settle for Memorial Day weekend. Expect highs into the 80s for Memorial Day. I'm 25 News First Alert meteorologist Valent Salivari for WMBD Radio.
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0: we need to provide taxpayer-funded abortion leave. So you get an abortion, you got to have, you know, recovery.
1: Okay.
0: And the federal government needs to back you up on that. This is Representative Adelita Grijalva.
1: Mm-hmm. All right.
2: Forcing a worker to choose between paying her rent or losing a day pay to recover from a grueling gynecological procedure is not a choice. It's an economic violence.
1: Economic violence, Scott. Yes.
0: Yes.
1: And again, what was that?
2: To recover from a grueling gynecological procedure.
1: A grueling gynecological procedure. That's what they're calling abortion now?
0: Wait, I thought it was just sort of easy peasy, not a big deal.
1: That's what we were told.
0: Healthcare, right?
1: Yes.
3: Interesting.
1: Yes.
3: Renaming things is what they do.
1: Yeah.
3: The descriptions of things.
1: Of course. Wonder what they call a vasectomy. Maybe I don't want to know. Not sure. How you want to wordsmith that one?
3: Turning the bass into a soprano? I don't know.
1: Oh, boy.
3: I don't know.
1: Yes. You're just going with there are no bad ideas, right?
3: I have no background in that sort of thing. No.
1: I can tell you, you do need a day or two off. I tried to come back to work early.
3: Did you?
1: Yeah. Yeah, that was one of those two. About halfway through that show, I was like, man, this was a bad, bad idea. Yep. And then the frozen peas that I had situated, they were like melting. And then there was a big stain on the chair. Some people were very upset about it. I'm like, hey, man, I'm doing the best I can here. Yeah, anyway. Okay, other news. Well, here, this will cheer you up, Scott.
3: What's that?
1: One of your favorites is taking on a New York City liberal.
3: One of my favorites?
1: Yes.
3: Oh, yeah. Okay, all right.
0: Yeah, the House had a hearing on the left-wing dark money group known as the Southern Poverty Law Center and how they were funding the very hate groups they claim to have been fighting. Maya Wiley, she ran for mayor in New York City. She's an activist, former MSNBC pundit, and Republican Representative Brandon Gill had a fun back and forth with her.
1: Okay. Yes. Here we go.
4: You said, quote, I'm going to take $1 billion from New York City Police Department. Do you still think that's a good idea?
5: Well, I'm here to talk about hate crimes, not my run for city. I stand by my run for mayor, and I appreciate the opportunity to drive dollars to public safety.
4: You have to cut the police budget and change what we mean by policing. Do you still stand by that statement as well?
5: I stand by the need to invest in community safety to ensure that we have a vibrant civil rights community that is able to participate in keeping our community safe from hate and bias.
4: Investing in community safety by defunding the police.
5: I am here to say that I'm really grateful we have the Southern Poverty Law Center because it is doing work, including with law enforcement,
4: you think defunding
5: to prevent
4: the police makes our
5: hate
4: community
5: and
4: safe.
5: Bias.
1: He just stays on
3: Man.
0: Yeah. Well, it's incredible, too, because she says that the Southern Poverty Law Center is doing a lot of work to prevent hate crimes and things like that. However, according to the Southern Poverty Law Center, hate crimes are up. So they've failed.
1: They have failed. Maybe that's because they're also funding them.
0: Yes.
3: Yeah,
0: which means
3: helps.
0: They've succeeded. And now I'm confused. I've gone cross-eyed.
1: Well, if you're in the business, you want to create more of it to do something about it. That's what they specialize in.
3: Yeah, and if you're a protester and you're good at it, you get that NIL money from the Southern Poverty Law Center.
1: There you go. Yeah. You can make a bunch of money.
3: Right, your recruitment goes up, yes.
1: Isn't that fantastic?
3: Uh-huh.
1: No, he just stays on message. The one part, too, I just want to hear again because it was genuine. When she says it, and it just makes him laugh. Did you catch that part?
3: No.
1: Roll it again. I think it's this part.
5: To ensure that we have a vibrant civil...
1: Yes, that's it.
3: Yeah, by defunding the police.
1: Yeah.
5: I stand by the need to invest in community safety to ensure that we have a vibrant civil...
1: Because it's laughable.
3: Community safety, yeah. Mm-hmm.
1: Yeah, that was brilliant. Love that. All right. It's that time. We do it a couple of times a day. Go around the table. May not be the biggest story out there, but it caught your attention. You want to bring it in. David, today, what's your story?
0: Well, there's a dude in Dallas, Fort

0: Green. The United States military pulled off, and this is the thing we forget, I think, about that rescue mission that when they went into Iran after the plane went down.
1: It was something.
0: How
1: man.
0: Insane this was.
1: It's going to be a movie.
0: It is going to be a movie. The pilot was rescued fairly quickly by the elite Air Force pararescue forces, and they've tabbed Michael Bay, by the way, to produce this thing.
1: Wow.
0: And I can't wait to see it. And I'm not going to get too excited about movies. He did, Pearl Harbor, Transformers, Armageddon, The Rock. He did all those movies.
1: Yeah.
0: So I'm really looking forward to it. Apparently there's a book coming out, too, based on the book that's coming out on the rescue mission. But it was amazing. I mean, and I think I got lost in all of the, man, we're so glad these guys are giving back. They rescued him. They went and got him. The nuts and bolts that went into this thing.
1: Yes. Well, I think the other thing that gets lost is that we have a media that so desperately does not want to give the administration any win or positive story whatsoever that, yeah, they did the bare bones minimum on that story. Yeah. But can you imagine if this would have happened, say, Desert Storm, if this is 1991 again, mm-hmm. and there would have been a rescue like that, the coverage that it would have got then? It's a completely different world now.
0: It is, and I think, well, this is really something that I'm going to enjoy seeing and hearing about.
1: Oh,
0: because
1: yeah.
0: I don't know as much about it as I should.
1: Yeah, that is true. For my story, this was a few weeks back, apparently, during Lesbian Awareness Month, or week.
0: When was
1: Lesbian
0: that?
1: Lesbian Visibility Week.
0: Last week?
1: That was late in April,
0: oh,
1: correct?
0: In April. Yeah, okay.
2: It was.
1: But this one particular person on social media is very upset because of stereotypes and people just don't understand. First of all, like the history of lesbians and the different dynamics. And I think what she's getting at is people should do the work to be more understanding. I have the clip if you want to make
0: sure how to understand lesbians better. Yes.
1: Okay. Mm-hmm. So you're willing to do the work starting right now.
2: Well, I mean, all my life I've assumed that lesbians are invisible. And, you know, I need that week once a year to like open my eyes and be like, oh my gosh, that's right. They are there.
1: Here you go.
3: I'm a genderqueer femme lesbian. I use they and she pronouns, and I'm dating and in love with my partner, who is a butch gender non-confirming transmasculine lesbian who uses he and she pronouns.
1: Okay, got it so far?
2: No.
0: Transmasculine?
1: Yeah, if you want to take notes on this, David, that's really doing the work.
0: I'm really confused.
1: You don't even have a pen in your hand, Scott.
2: Well, I'm going to try to write this down here.
1: I thought you were trying
0: I'm
1: to do
0: trying
1: the work.
0: To commit transmasculine. To...
1: Okay, here.
3: Okay. I'm a genderqueer femme lesbian. I use they and she pronouns.
2: Gender queer femme lesbian.
1: Yes.
2: Who uses she, they?
1: Yeah.
3: They and she pronouns, and I'm dating and in love with my partner, who is a butch gender non-confirming transmasculine lesbian.
1: Got it.
0: Now, a transmasculine
2: lesbian. Okay, so butch gender non-conforming transmasculine lesbian.
0: Is a woman trying to be a man, a masculine man?
2: I think it's a.
0: Or a man.
2: Basically,
0: trying to be...
2: what most of us would have called a butch lesbian.
0: Okay.
1: But you just got to put some other descriptors on there because it makes it sound, I don't know, more pretentious?
0: Yeah.
2: Yeah, I guess
1: whatever.
2: So.
1: Okay. All right. Go on.
3: Who uses he and she pronouns. Happy Lesbian Visibility Week. We are a type of couple that has existed since the dawn of lesbians.
1: Okay. Mm-hmm. They've existed forever.
0: The dawn of lesbians.
1: Yes.
0: A movie.
2: I think that's a Steven Spielberg movie.
0: I thought
2: the dawn of lesbians.
1: And?
3: Yet, tragically, a lot of chronically online queer people who have not engaged with lesbian history.
1: Tragically.
0: I haven't engaged with much lesbian history.
1: You haven't because you haven't done the work.
0: I don't think I have anyway.
1: But you're trying now, and that's a good sign.
0: Okay, I'm working on
1: okay,
0: it.
1: Okay, go ahead.
3: Lesbian theory, lesbians in the outside world just don't have an understanding about butch lesbians, femme lesbians, stud lesbian, and those dynamics.
1: Okay.
0: Well,
1: I think she said stud lesbians.
0: Stud lesbians?
2: Stud lesbians, yeah.
1: Stud I hadn't heard lesbians. That one before.
0: That's a new one.
1: Now, is that just like a lesbian that's a good athlete?
2: Let me see.
1: You know, like, cause sometimes guys will, you know, talk about somebody that's really good at whatever sport. They're like, yeah, it's a stud.
0: Studly.
1: I don't know.
0: Yeah.
1: David's looking it up.
2: Stud is a black masculine presenting lesbian.
1: Okay.
0: Well, presenting lesbian?
2: Masculine presenting. Like
0: a masculine presenting
2: again,
0: lesbian.
2: A black lesbian who's butch. Is what a normal person might say.
1: Okay. All right. So I think with all this, we've done the work required at least for today. Mm-hmm. so that we could avoid this tragedy in the future.
0: We have a

0: here to bone up on this? Just
1: hello
0: to make sure.
1: I don't know if I'd use that terminology.
0: Well,
1: sir.
0: Perhaps I used the wrong terminology.
1: Yeah, I believe so.
0: Yeah.
1: Okay. Now you just took a step backwards. You did all this work, and then you just took a freaking step backwards.
0: You know what? I didn't even catch that.
2: I think
1: I bet you know exactly what you did, sir.
0: Never.
2: I think maybe we need like a history of lesbians special on the BBC. David Attenborough can narrate it.
1: Well, there you go.
2: Here we have.
0: Who better, right?
1: Sometimes I'm like, what do you expect out of people?
2: Now we're in the natural habitat of the genderqueer femme lesbian who uses they, she pronouns. It's a Lowe's Hardware.
1: What a world we live in, man.
0: Put all that on a business card. Wow.
1: All right, we got to get to a news update. And then there is the case of the oatmeal cream pie bandit. You don't want to miss that for Nimrod's in the news in just a few.
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0: The Markley Van Camp and Robin Show. Oh, Jamie Markley, David Van Camp, Scott Robbins. Ooh. Thank you for being here. Can't say we don't have fun.
1: Oh,
0: okay,
1: got
0: to get serious now.
1: Okay, serious face.
0: There we go. Okay. Yeah, there was a problem with some email. We got it figured out.
1: This is the most entertaining 10 minutes of my day. I just wish I could have brought you all in on it.
0: Yeah, Scott was having some trouble. We got it fixed, and there you go.
2: It's
0: pretty easy. Uh-huh. It was broke again. We got her fixed.
2: Yeah. It's only Scott's Gmail that breaks.
0: Okay. That is true. Yes.
1: I'm cursed.
0: Okay. So Hakeem Jeffries, he's a big leader with the Democrats in the House. When he speaks, man, like five people listen.
2: Well, that's true, yeah. He has joined the NAACP in calling for a boycott of universities in states where lawmakers have redrawn illegal congressional districts. And the Supreme Court said that these districts are illegal, we got to get rid of them, so we're doing that.
0: Okay. And so then this is the big deal to just cry and whine about it.
2: Yeah.
0: And boycott. Okay.
3: This is an unprecedented moment featuring an unprecedented attack on black political representation.
0: Oh,
3: and therefore, it requires an unprecedented response.
4: That's right.
0: We were cheating, see? We had been cheating for years. Decades we had been cheating and getting away with it. And someone then called us out on it.
2: Yep.
0: And we don't like that at all.
3: We are here standing in solidarity with the NAACP and its call for athletes to boycott institutions within the SEC that belong to states that have unleashed these Jim Crow-like racially oppressive tactics, which is unacceptable, unconscionable, and un-American.
0: How is it like Jim Crow, Hakeem?
2: They just say it. It's messaging.
1: Right.
2: That's all.
1: No, he's right.
0: Yes,
1: he's absolutely right, because they can't explain it because there's no explanation.
0: No,
1: it doesn't make any sense.
0: Of course not.
1: And besides that, how about all the black athletes who have an opportunity to go to these schools in the SEC?
0: Yes,
1: and either further their education or further their professional career.
0: Yes,
1: based on going to one of those schools, which, by the way, have a lot of big time college programs involved.
0: Of course,
1: in the SEC.
0: Yes,
1: so we're going to deny them that opportunity. So you can pitch a fit.
0: The NIL money in the SEC.
1: Well,
0: are you kidding
1: me? Of course,
0: me?
1: And perhaps professionally.
0: Oh, yeah.
1: There's a lot of guys in the SEC who go on to play pro sports. Yes.
0: But a lot of those guys also don't. But this is a chance for them to make serious money.
2: Yeah.
0: And you're saying, no, don't do that.
1: Yeah, don't do it based on spite.
2: Yes.
0: Yes. We got to get to Nimrod. Here we go.
5: When the going gets tough.
6: Damn it, this is too hard.
5: The dumb get dumber.
7: All right, Dean.
5: It's Nimrod's in the News on the Markley, Van Camp, and Robbins Show.
6: I love the poorly educated.
0: All right. Nimrod's in the News. We go to Colorado. There's a local farm stand. That's nice.
1: Yeah, it is nice.
0: You get some good food. A lot of times, reasonable price. You're helping people locally. Oh, this wasn't cool what this woman did, and it was documented.
8: A couple weeks ago, I had a woman stop by with her very large bag and pretty much take all the treats out of the stand.
0: What?
8: She also took a bunch of jams and stuff from one of my other vendors in large amounts. Like, she filled this bag as full as she could fill it, and then also filled her arms, and then just said thanks to the camera and peaced out. I had just put out all the oatmeal cream pies that you guys voted on, and she took all of them. I think I had five left after that I ended up putting out. So I think like five other people got oatmeal cream pies, but she took the rest.
0: This is the oatmeal cream pie bandit. I mean, this is like the most popular one. They make a bunch of them for everyone to enjoy.
1: Mm-hmm.
0: And this woman comes, and by the way, there was clearly on camera, she looks at the camera knowing that she's going to get caught, you would think, and says thanks before walking away without paying.
1: Well, she's polite when she steals,
0: I guess.
1: Yeah.
0: So this is the thing. Here's the great part of the story. A couple weeks later, the bandit comes back.
2: Man, returning to the scene of the crime?
0: Yes.
1: It was so good.
0: Have you ever had a good oatmeal cream pie?
1: No, I have, and they're very good.
0: Oh, buddy.
1: They're the best.
0: It's hard to have just one.
1: I know.
0: So, yeah, they came back. The owner confronted her, said, I have a tab for you from a couple weeks ago. She asked, well, how do you want me to pay? Woman patted down her pocket and said, you know what? I got to go back to my car. I got to get my phone. So she dropped her shopping bag. Owner filmed her so she could get her license plate. Passed that on to the police. Well, a couple of those police officers may well have been there and didn't get any oatmeal cream pies.
1: No, they didn't. Mm.
0: So they were bent. So the police say that she has been charged accordingly.
1: With oatmeal cream pie theft?
0: Yes. Mm. Well, and all the other stuff, too. Yeah. I mean, the jams.
1: Right.
0: All different things. But yes. Yeah. The tale of the oatmeal cream pie bandit. Wow. That's Nimrod's in the news.
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13: Capitol Hill, I'm Lisa Brady, Fox News. As a reconciliation bill to fund ICE and Border Patrol separately from Homeland Security without needing Democrat votes stalls, with Democrats planning to force amendment votes on thorny issues, including a new Justice Department compensation fund for people who claim they're victims of political prosecutions.
14: We'll do everything we can to stop this slush fund, whether it's in the courts, whether it's legislative, whether it's through reconciliation or any other legislative means.
13: Senate Minority Leader Chuck Schumer says Republicans should also stop pushing security funding for the White House ballroom project.
15: They have to go back to the drawing board. They have to rejigger this bill. It's not going to get done right now. And even though President Trump has been on a winning streak politically, he's not getting done what he wants legislatively here on Capitol Hill.
13: Fox's Chad Pergram. Democrats are still debating their 2024 loss. DNC Chair Ken Martin releasing a report he had shelved for months under pressure for transparency.
16: Trying to relitigate the 2024 election takes us away from actually our focus on 2026 and 2028.
13: The report offers multiple criticisms, including a focus on identity politics, but sidesteps key issues, including the former president's health. President Trump holding off on a new executive order for artificial intelligence.
17: The president abruptly canceled a signing ceremony for a new AI framework, telling reporters he did not like what he saw in the executive order text.
18: We're leading China, we're leading everybody, and I don't want to do anything that's going to get in the way of that lead.
17: The administration and Congress are considering guardrails for artificial intelligence to manage risks and cybersecurity concerns. President Trump says he's worried the planned executive order would be a blocker.
13: Fox's Jared Halpern at the White House. A record day for the Dow, up 289 points at the bell. 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
19: WMBD Radio Local News. I'm John Cruz. The first West Nile virus positive mosquito sample of 2026 now detected in Peoria County. The Peoria City County Health Department urging everyone to take precautions by practicing the three R's: reduce exposure by avoiding being outdoors between dusk and dawn, repel mosquitoes with insect repellent, and report standing water or potential breeding grounds to health officials. West Nile virus transmitted through a mosquito bite after it feeds on an infected bird. While most people show no symptoms, those over 50 at higher risk for severe illness. The Illinois Department of Natural Resources urging people to be safe while boating over Memorial Day weekend.
7: Boaters should wear life jackets anytime they're on the water and operate only boats while sober. Last year, there were 81 boating accidents on Illinois waters, resulting in 12 deaths and 37 injuries. The Illinois Senate passing 40 bills on Wednesday, sending several key measures to Governor Pritzker's desk. Pritzker says he will sign a bill banning junk fees, which are unlisted charges tacked onto the total cost of ticketed events, hotels, and other services. The Senate also approving a measure requiring certain employers with more than 25 people to pay employees for time spent on jury duty. Another requiring secondary schools that teach CPR to use both breasted and non-breasted mannequins. Meanwhile, a potentially controversial bill allowing minors to consent to birth control without parental consent passed. Now heads to the House for consideration. More news in 30 minutes or as it breaks, and always at WMBDRadio.com.
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21: The 25 News First Alert forecast features a mix of clouds and sunshine with comfortable temperatures for the afternoon. Highs will trend around 5 degrees colder than average, trending near the 70-degree mark. Expect clouds to build tonight into Friday as a warm front begins to lift through central Illinois. This will lead to the chance for just a few spotty showers for the end of the work week, but most will remain dry before warmer air begins to settle for Memorial Day weekend. Expect highs into the 80s for Memorial Day. I'm 25 News First Alert meteorologist Valent Salivari for WMBD Radio.
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23: Pretty typical slowdowns on Route 6. So southbound is past Radnor and northbound at I-74. By the way, all lanes are open on I-74 near Morton after that accident and investigation this morning. We're not seeing much as far as resurfacing delays along Route 24 between College Drive and McCluggage Road. There is a report of an accident at Cummings Lane. 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
23: 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My name is Wayne R. Miller, filling in for, I guess I'm filling in for John, who is filling in for Phil, who's filling in for Danny. But you throw in the middle of that, Greg and Phil came in and did the afternoon show, so I'm kind of, we're going to have a quiz on this later. So, you know, just write it down. We'll take a quiz a little bit later. I was surprised when I got home yesterday. My house was not on fire. Apparently, my Tazewell County neighbors didn't really, you know, take anything personally against me, what I said about voting against data centers. And I thought at least one of my neighbors would have put a no data center sign in my yard, but I didn't have one of those. So it was a good show yesterday. I got quite a few comments from people about the rants and the raving yesterday. Did I just hear in the news the Illinois Senate, or the Senate and House, I guess, have passed a bill. One of them they passed, which wasn't in the news, but they voted to ban all Glocks, which is a model of a gun. I don't know. You know, they think that it's easy to make them automatic weapons. And I don't know because I never had a Glock. Maybe it's easy. Maybe it's not. I don't know. But they voted to ban. I didn't know you could ban like one kind of a gun, one brand of a gun. And okay. But the one that caught my ear was in the news when they passed a law requiring public safety people to use breasted and non-breasted mannequins. Okay, yesterday I asked the question about the graduation and the people that acted out there. Now I'm going to ask the same question about the Illinois House and Senate. What the hell is wrong with you? Okay, breasted or non-breasted mannequins. I guess they can't say male or female mannequins because they don't know. But we've got breasted mannequins and we have unbreasted mannequins. So there's a law now that they have to train on both of those because apparently there's a different way. I don't know. I performed CPR. I got my CPR thing years ago. And in fact, I don't even remember how to do it now. But I was training with a county. I don't remember who it was. But anyway, I had to take this class. And they, you know, we're going to do CPR. And we're going to do the chest compressions and the stuff like that. And I had this real tall, pretty girl who was my instructor. And she was the one that we had to do the CPR on. And you're doing the breathing. And it's, you know, you kind of lose all privacy when you're in a medical emergency situation like that. And of course, they wanted the training to be real, and she was up for it, and I was certainly up for it, and I can definitely say she was breasted. Okay, so I don't really know what the difference is. I mean, you're above everything. It's not, you know, when you do the, because the heart's higher in most cases than the breast would be. So you're up above it, but still, I was a little uncomfortable. And she's like, oh, just go ahead. And I said, well, I got to give you mouth to mouth. And she went, ah. And I'm like, okay, let's just jump, you know. Your dignity is gone. I mean, it really is when you're doing that. But I think I remember enough that if I absolutely had to, I could save a life. So big day today. Stephen Colbert's last show is today. Good. Because after, when is he on? Midnight, 10:30 to midnight, or 10:30 to whatever, it's 90 minutes or 60 minutes or whatever it is. At the end of that, CBS suddenly has $40 million more than they had before. This guy has 22 writers, a total staff of 100 to do a 90-minute show that has not been funny
3: according to people that I talk to, because once again, I'm guilty of not watching it myself and making my own opinion. I'm guilty of believing what people have told me. They tell me he's not been funny forever. 22 writers can't write a joke that's funny. 100 staff members, CBS is forking over $40 million because he doesn't generate enough ad revenue to pay for the whole show. And people are crying. They're wondering why. Oh, no, it's Trump's fault. It's all Trump's fault. Trump. Wait a minute. Okay, CBS is made stupid business decisions to continue to pay $40 million, you know, to put this show on when nobody's watching and nobody cares and he's not funny. And they're paying him $15 million a year. This man is a million. I wonder if he's paying his fair share of his $15 million in taxes. Probably not. I'll bet he's got an accountant that cheats and finds every deduction, every loophole they can find, because that's what people do. Tell the rest of us how to live, but then they cheat as much as they can. So I will not miss this man being on television at all. I'm glad he's gone, and, you know, that's the end of that. But if CBS had not wasted $40 million, perhaps another thing that's occurring today or tomorrow would not occur, and that was the shutdown of CBS Radio. CBS Radio News, from Edward R. Murrow to Douglas Edwards, Walter Cronkite, you know, for 100 years has been a voice of news and honesty and pretty much unbiased reporting. The news division, the television division, went way entertainment a long time ago. But the radio side has been, you know, a stalwart of news in the country. Sent, you know, Edward R. Murrow covered World War II from England. He was there, and they hooked up a circuit and made it work. They had so many innovations in news, and they just pulled the plug on it. And I don't know how much money it's making. It's still making money. But if they had $40 million that they're saving from Colbert, they could do something with that. But no, CBS Radio News is shutting down, and that's just a sad thing. And of course, the other big thing going on in the next 2 days, maybe tonight, maybe tomorrow, is Big Al's is opening here in Peoria. Yeah, it's been closed for a long time since they had the shooting and the other stuff, and they lost their liquor license. It's coming back as a, I believe, topless only lounge is what they're going to call it, like the Dixie one, the Dixie Cup, or whatever. I don't remember what the name of the other one is. And then they're going to start doing. The building is huge; they can have concerts in there. I think they've taken all the places where they used to go in the back room for the lap dances, and they've made that into a performance area so we can have small venue bands and stuff like that. Lots of parking downtown. It's going to be pretty cool. I was scheduled to do a remote broadcast from the grand opening later today, but I don't know, something fell through with it. That was So big things going on in the news. We're going to talk to Dr. John this afternoon, find out where he is in the 5 o'clock hour. Caleb Kelch will be here with the name of his show is the Hollywood
4: Hidden Gems.
3: Hollywood's Hidden Gems. He assured me that he has got something really special for today. Let's start off with a great news article here. I don't know where this occurred, but I'm thinking probably in Florida because that's where all the really weird stuff goes on. You ever had a breakup with a girl relationship? Well, you're nodding your head like, oh, and you got that look in your eye, too. I have had several relationships that a couple of them did not end very well at all. But I don't think I can hold a candle to this, and I bet you can't either. A 21-year-old woman was arrested this past weekend when officers described as one of the most unnecessarily creative revenge breakups that we have ever seen. According to investigators, Marissa Doyle admitted she slept with her ex-boyfriend's cousin to remind him that loyalty runs in the family, just apparently not his. Okay. The ex found out, blocked her on everything, reportedly told mutual friends he was done with her circus. I believe I have used that exact word, circus. A couple of times, at least. Police say Marissa took that personally. At 11:20 last night, neighbors called authorities after hearing loud banging noises, furniture dragging, and what one witness described as the sound of a woman having a full mental breakdown at Home Depot. When the officers arrived, they found her inside her ex's apartment after allegedly crawling through a doggy door, despite being 5'7", and clearly not built for that experience. Inside the apartment, they found his Xbox controller super glued to the ceiling, his sneakers glued upside down above the bedroom door, the TV remote glued to the wall, every shampoo bottle glued beneath the bathroom sink. Marissa herself was attempting to glue his wallet it to the refrigerator. When officers asked what she was doing, she reportedly answered without looking up, "Everything in his life is upside down now. I'm just helping with the visuals." Moments later, the ex-boyfriend arrived home, looked around the apartment in silence, and finally yelled, "Melissa, what the hell is this?" She turned towards him calmly and said, "Interior design, but emotional." After he informed police she was absolutely not supposed to be inside the apartment, she laughed, tossed the glue stick on the couch, and said, "Well, I wasn't supposed to sleep with your cousin either, but here we are." Police say the cousin texted her and said, "You are genuinely terrifying. Please never contact me again," while she was being placed in handcuffs. An officer escorted her outside. Melissa reported shouting one final warning, "Check the freezer!" They did. Officers discovered a single slice of pepperoni pizza glued to the ceiling in the freezer for reasons that are still unclear. She was arrested on charges of burglary, vandalism, and criminal mischief. One neighbor summed up the situation best, "Look, she absolutely needs therapy, but I can't lie. Her commitment to the theme was incredible." So if you're going to go with the upside down, go with the upside down. Let's go with traffic now, and here's Ken Zerske. Good afternoon, Ken.
5: Yeah, good afternoon. Trouble now on I-74 heading eastbound. It is backing up, approaching the Murray Baker Bridge, and that's due to an accident reported either getting on the bridge or on the bridge. We'll check on that. But again, it is definitely a delay a little past Knoxville or the hospitals where it hits the brakes to the Murray Baker Bridge again with an accident. Now, that I-74 accident in Morton this morning, that's cleared up. All lanes are open there by Morton Avenue. And just the usual slowdowns on Route 6, which is southbound past Radnor, and northbound I-74. Looks really tight southbound Route 6 as you approach I-74. For all your 24/7/365 electrical needs, including solar power and generators, call or go to OberlanderElectric.com, a trusted name in Central Illinois since 1940. 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
3: Ken,
5: One.
3: Hey, Ken, can I ask a quick question?
5: Sure.
3: Does an interstate highway have a bad day? It just sounds like 74 is just like, you know.
5: Yeah, now with this latest accident right now and all the problems we had
3: this morning and this afternoon. So anyway,
5: yeah, just hit the target there at 74.
3: Avoid the interstate for the most part. Okay, thanks a lot.
5: All right.
3: Weather forecast, 70 degrees right now in downtown Peoria. Clouds tonight, 71. Clouds tomorrow, 76. Sunny with some rain on Sunday. So it looks like if you're going out to the Great Goose Lake Saturday, you will be able to get some fishing in. It's going to be up around 76 degrees, so we'll be pretty good. We'll come back and talk about Muslims in Michigan.
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3: It's 325. Dr. John is not here. My name is Wayne R. Miller. Thank you so much for tuning in this afternoon. Dr. John will be on the phone with us at 5 o'clock. He's somewhere to the west of here. We don't know exactly where. We will find out. But I'm sure wherever he is, it has involved a place called Dick and Vi's Bluebird Cafe or the Sparrow Motel or something. He'll be telling us about his travels sometime after 5 after the news here on 1470 WMBD. Muslims in Dearborn, Michigan have demanded that churches stop ringing their bells on Sundays. All right, let me read this line again. Muslims in Dearborn, Michigan demand that churches stop ringing their bells on Sunday. Now, if I go and say to a Muslim, don't you dare run that call to prayer on Saturday, on any day, they'll call me an Islamophobe. But when they say, you know, okay, residents report growing pressure in the heavily Muslim city, with some demanding that churches silence their bells because this is a Muslim-majority town and you have to respect us. According to Sharia, I couldn't give two poops about Sharia. Church bells cannot be louder than our Islamic call to prayer. There was a mosque next to my house. And they were playing that, you know, in the morning, waking me up. Okay, that's a good use for a Glock. I can take that speaker out, and that's the end of it. Okay, I'm not serious about that. Don't be turning me in or anything. I don't want to be accused of being an Islamophobe. A $4.6 million fraud in a Minneapolis daycare. Remember Nick Shirley? Okay, Nick Shirley, he's a kid with a phone. And he goes out and he's taking pictures of things. And one of the things he takes pictures of in Minneapolis is a daycare center that's called the Learing Center, where there are no children. Okay, a guy with a cell phone And there have been reports of this fraud going on for a long time, but he finally just does something. It goes viral on the internet. The news media still, to this day, doesn't respect him for breaking a story. They barely cover it. But anyway, the lady who owned the daycare center, her name is Fahima Egeth Muhammad, has been charged with wire fraud and conspiracy to the tune of $4.6 million. She was the one that was featured in his viral video and has been federally charged with wire fraud and conspiracy. She's the one where she said, oh, there's children here. They're just not here today, when there were no footprints in the snow of any kids ever being there. And the neighbor said there were never any kids there. And all of their records were mysteriously stolen out the back door one day. Okay, but no fraud whatsoever. So anyway, I wanted to see charges filed when all this came. I didn't want to just talk about it and take the word of people who were saying, oh, well, there's been no fraud here, and Nick Shirley is just a, you know. Yeah, he had a point. It was valid. He discovered something. But now we're finally charging people for this, and I think that's great. $4.6 million, daycare owner Fahima Egeth Muhammad. And, of course, there's another one feeding the children or something. There's another one that just got convicted of that, too, where they had this thing that was set up to help autistic children and to feed other school children, and found out it was a total fraud, the largest fraud in the history of the Department of Health and Human Services for the money. So that's what's going on up in Minneapolis. And let's see, I got a couple other short things here, which are really pretty good. Oh, did you know that TSA wants you to take chickens on a plate? Yeah, chickens. Okay, they will not let you take a protein shake, which is, I love protein shakes, 3.4 ounces. Can't take that on an airplane. But the TSA says in a post on X, rotisserie chicken, as many as you can fit in your carry-on. So now they are seeing that as a challenge. People are going to see just how many rotisserie chickens they can get in a carry-on and take onto a plane, because there's nothing against taking a rotisserie chicken, which has more protein in it than your protein drink does. So, everybody, we're going to start passing rotisserie chickens around on an airplane. And in 1992, totally unrelated to the other stories that I just said, Al Gore, in his book, he predicted that within two decades, in 1992, Florida would lose 60% of its population due to climate change. Today, 34 years later, three plus decades later, Florida's population is 425% higher than it was in 1992, mainly from people trying to get away from folks like Al Gore. News is next. We'll be back. Stay tuned.
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17: Fox News, I'm Tom Graham. President Trump says talks with Iran are ongoing as he continues to hold off on re-escalating the conflict with Tehran.
18: We're negotiating, and we'll see. But either we're going to get it one way or the other. We're going to either make sure they don't have a nuclear weapon, or we're going to have to do something very drastic.
17: And the president insisting Iran must abandon its nuclear ambitions as part of any permanent ceasefire deal. A Tennessee death row inmate's execution called off. Fox's Jeff Manasso.
19: All appeals were exhausted ahead of Tony Carruthers' planned execution Thursday, though it was his vein that prison officials were unable to find, leading Tennessee to halt the lethal injection, which prompted Governor Bill Lee to grant a one-year stay after he'd previously announced that he wouldn't intervene.
17: Carruthers was convicted of murdering three people. 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
20: WMBD Radio Local News. I'm John Cruz. Vaping and smoking now banned at Levy Park. East Peoria City Council approving the measure on Wednesday with a twist, as pointed out by Commissioner Mark Hill.
21: You could be in your car and all the windows cranked down because the doors need to be closed, but the windows can be all down and puffing away.
20: City Attorney Scott Brunton explained that the intent is for those who want to smoke to do it in their vehicles away from the park. Levy Park is set to be the new home for the East Peoria Farmers Market, which opens on Friday, June 5th. A wanted fugitive from North Carolina is in stable condition after a wild chase that ended in the Illinois River. Woodford County deputies tried to pull over 31-year-old Dylan Soloway, who's wanted for felony domestic violence. Well, Soloway took off, crashing the truck into a body of water near the river. Soloway is recovering in a hospital, but will be taken to Woodford County Jail once medically cleared. Illinois lawmakers considering a bill that would ban the sale of Glocks in the state. Capital News Illinois reports that advocates are seeking to ban a specific gun design they say can easily be modified into an automatic weapon. Glock is the most common seller of that design. Republican lawmakers said the bill infringes on Second Amendment rights. IDOT and law enforcement across Illinois urging drivers to be safe on roadways over the long weekend. Authorities launching the Click It or Ticket campaign on Memorial Day weekend to crack down on seatbelt law violations. Law enforcement will step up traffic safety efforts. They say the increase in traffic accompanies summer holiday weekends and marking an increase in deadly accidents. More news in 30 minutes or as it breaks, and always at WMBDRadio.com.
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1: The 25 News First Alert forecast features a mix of clouds and sunshine with comfortable temperatures for the afternoon. Highs will trend around 5 degrees colder than average, trending near the 70-degree mark. Expect clouds to build tonight into Friday as a warm front begins to lift through central Illinois. This will lead to the chance for just a few spotty showers for the end of the work week, but most will remain dry before warmer air begins to settle for Memorial Day weekend. Expect highs into the 80s for Memorial Day. I'm 25 News First Alert meteorologist Balance Olivari for WMBD Radio.
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23: Pretty typical slowdowns on Route 6. So southbound is past Radnor and northbound at I-74. By the way, all lanes are open on I-74 near Morton after that accident and investigation this morning. We're not seeing much as far as resurfacing delays along Route 24 between College Drive and McCluggage Road. There is a report of an accident at Cummings Lane. 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
22: I'm Liz Klayman, and this is the Fox Business Report. A volatile trading session with the major averages ending higher and reversing earlier losses in the Dow, notching a record close following reports that Iran is reviewing a U.S. peace deal. Oil prices moderated with West Texas Intermediate crude at around $98 a barrel. The Magnificent Seven big cap tech stocks were mostly higher, led by Tesla and Amazon. However, Nvidia shares fell over 1.5% despite the AI darling delivering a blockbuster earnings report, including a strong forecast and boost its dividend. Apple stock rose 1% for its second straight record close. The Dow winners, IBM, Honeywell, and Amgen. The Dow decliners, Walmart, Caterpillar, and Salesforce. The Dow rising 276 points. The NASDAQ higher by 23. S&P 500 up 13. That's your Fox Business Report. I'm Hillary Barsky, invested in you.
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3: 1470, 100.3. Oh, wait a minute. He just said that. I'm being redundant. Beautiful afternoon in Peoria, looking out over the Illinois River and the bridge. 74 is having a bad day today. Wrecked this morning in Morton. Wrecked this afternoon on this side. I'd just stay away from that interstate today. Caleb Kelch is in the studio. Good afternoon, my friend. And this is the continuing story of everybody going to the movies. What's the name of the theme? I just forgot. I had it right there. I was going to say
6: it's Hollywood Hidden Gems. But I like everybody going to the movies.
3: Right. The continuing story of Hollywood's hidden gems. What are we talking about today? You mentioned something before we went on the air. I want to get to this real quick. You said people don't know where to go to find things.
6: Yeah.
3: And they don't.
6: Well, there's 20,000 platforms.
3: There's all these things.
6: And each one has 5,000 things
3: to
6: watch.
3: That's right. I can't pick. People tell me, oh, do you see this? Do you see this? And I said, no, I really don't have time to sit in front of the TV and search for things.
6: Exactly.
3: And wade through all the commercials of people desperately trying to recoup their investment in digital advertising because they're all over everywhere. They cannot be paying for all those commercials. I mean, they're just – so I wind up watching Hogan's Heroes and Perry Mason. I mean, that's my default. Or the Wild Wild West.
6: And
3: that's
6: both,
3: my new one.
6: All three good choices.
3: Yeah.
6: All good choices. And that is why we do the segment, because I do, because, I'm someone who has a lot of time.
3: Yeah.
6: Yeah. I'm not a busy person at all.
3: No.
6: Yeah. Yeah. So I sit here and I do the job for you. And I look for what is perfect for Wayne.
3: Well, you were in here at 5 this morning and you didn't leave until like 9:30 last night. So when do you have time to do this?
6: I live here, Wayne. That's what are you talking about?
3: Yeah. No, there's a sign in the store on the door that says this is not an apartment.
6: That's meant for me.
3: So yeah, okay, yeah. So you can't leave. Anyway, what do we got today?
6: So this week's movie is a movie from 2022. It's called Ambulance. Okay, and yes, it has to do with an ambulance.
3: No,
6: I know. It's crazy. It's not a play on words. It's a real thing. It is a Michael Bay movie. Now, if you know Michael Bay, he's a director. He is known for action thrillers, okay? And he is like, he's known for, when you talk about action, it's all
3: action.
6: The entire movie action.
3: I like a movie, especially to see him in the theater, where you walk in the door and it starts, and you break out in a sweat 45 minutes later because it just doesn't stop.
6: It's immediate, and this movie is that way. It is only, now I don't always list the run times on this movie, but this movie is only 2 hours and 16 minutes, okay? I tell you, it feels like 4, but in a good way, because there's so much action. There's so much happening. And you think, oh, it's got to be almost done. Oh, no! A plot twist! What? It's crazy. This movie is so much fun. Jake Gyllenhaal stars in it. A few other individuals. Isaac Gonzalez, another guy. He's become popular. I can't pronounce his name. I'm not even going to try. But a very good movie. It is on Netflix. So if you have a Netflix account, this movie is actually based on a Danish film called Ambulancen that was released in 2005. And again, Michael Bay released this movie 2022, and okay, it's fun. It's really fun. And it all starts, as we get into the plot here, it all starts with kind of a bank robbery,

0: rob the place, said Jake Gyllenhaal, who, of course, is in the moment about to rob the place. And what I love about Michael Bay movies, you hear the intense music, boom, boom. It just, it's continuous, right? It's constant. There's that lingering of orchestral, you know, music just boom.
1: Got you hanging just
0: exactly.
1: Right there. Do they do the sound effects of everything that really get creepy too?
0: Oh,
1: like
0: definitely.
1: Paper shuffling and
0: oh yeah,
1: and
0: you hear
1: okay, yeah.
0: The intensity, yeah, everything just, around yeah. It gets intense too. And they do, and it's funny. So this next clip here is actually when the real part of the I guess heist gone wrong starts to happen, where the cop is now in. He's trying. By the way, the whole setup of this: the cop is his partner has convinced him that he should go get the phone number of the bank teller. Okay,
1: no.
0: And so here he is.
1: A little romance,
0: yeah, a little romance, and he's trying to get the phone number, and he ends up walking into a heist. And next thing you know,
1: timeout. I thought you said this was called ambulance.
0: It's called an ambulance.
1: It's not called bank robber.
0: It's not. No, we're just getting started.
1: Okay.
0: We're just getting. I told you this story. This movie has like five different, you know, chapters to it.
1: Does he
0: it's
1: get
0: crazy?
1: Does he get the teller?
0: We don't.
1: I'd have,
0: we
1: I'd
0: don't
1: have to
0: know.
1: Watch. Okay.
0: Yeah. We actually don't know.
1: I'm sorry. I've interrupted you.
0: You're fine, Wayne. I'm all over the place here. But again, you know. So here we are in this next clip. You get to hear like, all right, the police officer is starting to put things together. And wait a second, this isn't right.
2: I wouldn't do that if I were you. No. These are the decisions that matter in life. So let me give you all the information before you decide. Okay, I have two guns, fully auto. One's aimed at you and the other one's at Kim, your girlfriend. And I have you, the tellers, and nine employees in the back and your partner outside. And it's up to you to make sure that they are all safe. Yeah, kind of a heavy burden. I need you to nod if you understand, officer.
0: And of course, he's nodding, yes. And here we are. This is where, okay, the heist is going wrong, and now they have to take further action. So they've got millions of dollars. They're stealing this money, and now they have to leave. As they try to leave, the partner starts to see, wait a second, that's my partner. The partner standing outside is like, that's my partner, and he's got, you know, guns around him and all this. And so then everything starts to really unfold, and it, all kinds of craziness breaks loose. So Jake Gyllenhaal and his brother in the movie, they're now left with the police officer, and who ends up becoming shot, and they have to, they've got all this money, and they're like, we gotta escape. So they steal an ambulance.
1: There we go. I knew it was coming. I knew it would be there.
0: Here we go. They steal an ambulance with a a worker in it.
1: What was her
0: a
1: name?
0: A paramedic.
1: What's her name?
0: I don't remember her
1: okay,
0: name.
1: Okay, but it's
0: I'm
1: her.
0: Sorry.
1: But it's
0: Cam.
1: Him. Okay.
0: I think it's Cam.
1: So now we've got more romance involved.
0: Correct.
1: Here.
0: More
1: okay.
0: Romance, yes. And so now she is the paramedic. She's a very skilled paramedic. And now she's involved in this. And she's like, what the heck is going on? And so here they are. This next clip, a police chase scene. Craziness is going wild. By the way, the police officer is dying, so they have to, they're in a whole different realm than they ever thought. They thought they were just going to, you know, rob a bank. Oh, no. Now they also have to steal a police officer, because if the police officer dies, they're
1: murder.
0: In big trouble. Yeah. They're in big trouble.
3: Daniel!
4: More yelling doesn't help!
3: I'm not used to being in a police chase, okay? Open!
4: All right, just give me it.
5: Got it, hold tight.
1: I like the drums.
0: Yeah, boom, boom, boom.
4: One is a
0: little hard. It's intense.
4: And then one has a one on the pad.
3: So the right chest, left wrist. Right there and there.
0: And so she's having to teach him on the fly what happens, and they end up having to do an emergency surgery in the back of a traveling ambulance while cops and SWAT is all over. It's crazy.
1: So you got two bank robbers who have to do this with the help of a paramedic that's
0: correct.
1: In the back, so they're going to do surgery.
0: And the paramedic doesn't know how to do this surgery.
1: Well, are they talking to Rampart? No, that's emergency.
0: She calls her boyfriend, who is a trauma surgeon, and he gets other trauma surgeons on the line. It's crazy. crazy. It's crazy. And it's all like completely like, yeah, that's not happening. But who cares? It's a Michael Bay film.
1: Sure.
0: So anyways, this movie, you know, you've got a wounded cop who's basically on the verge of dying. You've got two bank robbers, the one who's just trying to help his family out, and the other who, I mean, Jake Gyllenhaal, he's a legit bank robber, yeah. Right? And so, and then you've got a paramedic who just happens to be in the midst of all this. And again, it's a crazy Michael Bay film. It's all set in Los Angeles. It was actually

0: filmed in Los Angeles. The camera, the picture of it is so phenomenal. Again, you mentioned it a few minutes ago, Wayne, like the way Michael Bay sets up his films, the way he's got the music, he's got the sound effects, mm-hmm. the way the camera pans a certain thing. There's certain foreshadowing in words. There's certain foreshadowing in just what's the camera focuses on. All of it.
1: And if the cop has a sucking chest wound from a gunshot, you're going to hear that too.
0: Oh, yes.
1: Yeah. Okay.
0: You do. And you, lots of blood. Lots of blood. I just have
1: well,
0: to say.
1: Of course.
0: So anyways, this movie, it's crazy. It's wild, but it's fun. And to be honest with you, it's perfect for, it's starting to get warm out there. You know, it's kind of summer. It's a great summer watch because it's intense and it's like, what the heck's going to happen next?
1: Do you suggest that we drink while we're watching this?
0: Yeah, probably.
1: Some kind of an adult beverage, perhaps a margarita or two.
0: Something like that.
1: So the name of
0: Intensity.
1: It is Ambulance.
0: Ambulance,
1: and it's
0: you
1: on
0: can
1: Netflix,
0: watch it on Netflix.
1: And I have Netflix,
0: yeah.
1: And I'm gonna pull it up and I'm going to watch
0: you
1: it. It sounds really good. Sounds great. Hey, Caleb, thanks a lot. I'll let you get back to snapping in your office, which I'm sure is what you were doing, because there's nothing for you to do around here. And we'll talk to you later, buddy. John Malone at 5 o'clock this afternoon from The Road. But right now, let's talk about roads locally with Ken Zerski in Traffic One.
2: We mentioned that eastbound 74 was slowing down approaching the Murray Baker Bridge with an accident. Now it's not good. They got that clear out of the way pretty quickly, too. That backup was around Knoxville, the hospitals, and then with all lanes back open, it was able to get through fine. Westbound was never affected. By the way, that I-74 near Morton, that was reopened earlier this morning after being blocked to several hours with the problem here during the morning rush hour, so that's all wide open now. Overall, just usual slowdowns there on Route 6. That's the southbound delay past Radnor, and northbound I-74 really tightens up where ramp traffic merges in at War Memorial Drive and at I-74. 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
1: Thanks a lot, Ken. And now, weather, shall we do? Does that sound funny? This sounds really kind of weird. You know why I said that? Because today is Talk Like Yoda Day. I forgot to mention that. So, it is Yoda Day, Talk Like, Shall We? Nah, that's not right. Anyway, 70 degrees outside right now, 71 for tonight for the low. So the temperature is going to stay pretty close. Tomorrow, 71. Saturday. Oh, wait a minute. I got that wrong. I don't know what's going to be tonight. 71 tomorrow with cloudy skies. Saturday, it will be cloudy but no rain. So if you go out to the Big Goose Ranch and you want to go fishing, it's 76 degrees. You'll enjoy it. Sunday, it's going to rain like cats and dogs. But it's going to be 80. So we'll see how that goes. Again, downtown Peoria, it's 70. The state of Illinois Democrats want to eliminate private health insurance, and they're putting a bill in the state house to do that. We'll talk about it after these.
3: 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On the Friday show, the worst number one songs in popular music history. 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Number one songs, but they're bad. How did they ever get to number one? We'll do that at 7:40. We're sliding into Memorial Day weekend. We got a lot to talk about. We'll see you then here on the Greg and Dan Show with Phil, WMBD.
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1: Ricky, you know what the name of this song is? It is Fox on the Run by The Sweet. There was another version of Fox on the Run done by Tom T. Hall years ago, but it's a totally different song. So anyway, I played this as a top 40 hit when I was a DJ. Illinois Democrats want to end private health insurance. A major health care proposal is moving its way through the Illinois Senate. The plan would create, listen to this and tell me what there's any problem with it. The plan would create a state-run universal health care system designed to cover all Illinois residents, including undocumented immigrants, while replacing the current private insurance model. Supporters argue that health care should be available to everyone regardless of income, employment, or immigration status. They say a universal system could expand access, reduce coverage gaps, and ensure more people receive medical care when they need it. However, critics are saying, how much will it cost the taxpayers? Will business face higher taxes? And will patients have fewer choices? Governor Pritzker and his crew. I got a picture of him, by the way, right here. I wish this was TV. I could show you this. He's standing next to a guy who I think is one of the state legislators. Looks like he's an octopus sitting on his head. And, of course, Pritzker looks like Jabba the Hutt. So it's a Star Wars thing right there. For many Illinois families already dealing with inflation, taxes rising, blah, blah, blah, the answers to those questions matter just as much as the promise of expanding coverage. This isn't a small policy change. It could become one of the biggest health care debates Illinois has seen in years. I don't have a problem giving health care to people. I really don't. But I do have a problem with not requiring people to contribute to their own health care. If you smoke, if you drink to excess, if you are a criminal liable to get shot with a gun, if you drive recklessly, if you eat poorly, if you weigh 300 pounds, you need to provide some help with the people that are trying to give you health care, because those are problems that are yours. You can't solve those with drugs. I think everybody should contribute. You know, should we help out people? Of course we should. But people should also be responsible for themselves. The news is next. We'll be back. Stay tuned.
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16: Holiday weekend begins sooner than expected. I'm Lisa Brady, Fox News. Members of Congress heading home early after a Senate Republican plan to vote on funding for ICE and Border Patrol derailed over a new Justice Department compensation fund for claims of government weaponization.
17: Ahead of a vote on reconciliation, Acting Attorney General Todd Blanche briefed Republican senators on the nearly $1.8 billion weaponization fund. Missouri Senator Eric Schmidt told Fox's Chad Pergram some had questions about its scope.
18: I mean, look, I'm very comfortable with the idea that people who've been wronged by their government, as a lawyer, I feel comfortable that been wronged by their government should have some sort of redress.
17: But disagreements led to the Senate GOP saying they need to start all over again on reconciliation. Senate Minority Leader Chuck Schumer reacted.
19: The only way for Republicans to get out of this box is to stop backing the slush fund, stop pushing the ballroom.
17: President Trump had set a June 1st deadline for the reconciliation bill to pass.
16: Fox's Jessica Rosenthal. For the Democratic Party, an unflattering autopsy of the 2024 election released under pressure for transparency months after the DNC chair had shelved it as a distraction.
20: The report suggests Democrats should put a larger emphasis on voters in Middle America and the South who feel they are not part of Democrats' vision for a stronger America. Also, the report said state parties need more support and training and pointed out an inability and unwillingness to listen to every voter.
16: Fox's Gernot Scott. The report is critical of the Kamala Harris campaign, but also points to a lack of White House support for her leading up to it. President Trump just confirming the U.S. will send an additional 5,000 troops to Poland. In a social media post pointing to his relationship with the Polish president who took office last year, this follows the recent announcement a troop deployment to Poland had been delayed as tensions with some U.S. allies continue over the conflict with Iran. 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
0: WMBD Radio Local News, I'm John Cruz. One person dead after a two-vehicle crash on I-74 in Morton. Illinois State Police say it happened on eastbound I-74 near Morton Avenue around 5:40 this morning. At least one vehicle rolled in the median. Three people taken to the hospital for injuries. Eastbound traffic was diverted and closed for the investigation through the morning. There's a new collaboration looking to address healthcare job shortages in the Peoria area. The Greater Peoria Healthcare Education Consortium, bringing together healthcare companies, higher education, and Peoria Public Schools. Chris Setti is CEO of the Greater Peoria Economic Development Council and says one of the main objectives is to widen the pipeline of available healthcare workers.
21: They realize if they can get more people interested in medical careers, more young people and just ordinary people interested in medical careers, then they'll all do better and help to fill this pipeline.
0: Now, SETI adds a consortium aiming to do just that by establishing high school healthcare clubs and mobile health classrooms that can visit schools. The East Peoria Farmers Market moving to Levy Park on West Washington Street. The market's new coordinator, Cassie Schurter, says the new location offering additional space and improved convenience for everyone. Now, the market kicks off on Friday, June 5th, and running every Friday from 4 p.m. to 7 p.m. Visitors can browse a wide selection of local and homegrown items, including fresh produce, as well as homemade soaps and baked goods. 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
23: The 25 News First Alert forecast calls for cloudy skies overnight tonight. It'll be a little bit milder than the last couple of mornings with low temperatures in the low 50s. And more cloud cover tomorrow. Maybe a stray shower or two sneaks in later in the day, but those chances are pretty low, and most of us should be dry. High temperatures tomorrow near 70. More cloud cover Saturday in the mid-70s, and right around 80 on Sunday with some more breaks of sunshine possible. From 25 News, I'm First Alert Chief Meteorologist Brian Walder for WMBD Radio.
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25: So southbound Route 6 is slowing down past Radnor Road, but it really tightens up around War Memorial Drive south to I-74. And northbound traffic is past I-74, reduced speeds through the work zone north of War Memorial Drive. I-74 looking good now. There was an accident eastbound around the Murray Baker Bridge, but that was cleared out of the way. McCluggage Bridge looks fine both directions. And Route 24 looks to be a little tight around Cummings, with no long delays through that stretch of resurfacing work between Cummings and College Drive in East Peoria. 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
1: This is WMBD. My name is Wayne R. Miller. Thank you so much for tuning in this afternoon as I fill in for John, who's filling in for Phil, who's filling in for Danny. And somewhere in the mess of that, you put Greg and Dan together, or Greg and Phil together, and put them in the afternoons. And then I'll be here tomorrow as well. Not here on Monday. We're going to do the Fox News Memorial Day special. And then I'll be here on Tuesday. And then I think on Wednesday, Greg and Phil are going to come back and do Wednesday? Or is John back? Am I on Wednesday, too? No. Okay, I got to look at that. All right, well, then it's Thursday. I knew there was one day at the end where I wasn't. I had one day at the beginning and one day at the end. And I don't know if Phil and Greg are going to come do that last day before John gets back. Okay, so they're going to do that. So I got, all right, it's a couple of days next week. Anyway, I was really surprised watching the news today that there was not a story on a group of treasure hunters headed up to Bishop Hill with shovels and pickaxes to dig holes in the ground and try to find that treasure I talked about at Bishop Hill. But I have this whole list here of 16 different places in Illinois where you can find buried treasure, allegedly. Bishop Hill was one of them, and that was generated by, that was the Swiss religious group up there that had Bishop Hill. They were pretty successful at farming and trading, raised a lot of money, and the money disappeared. Some think it is still buried up there. So, like I said, I was kind of hoping that I would see a story today about a whole bunch of people that were arrested for digging in fields at Bishop Hill, but anyway. You know who Henry D. Tonty was? I never knew who he was either. He was a French military officer and explorer who assisted Cavalier in exploring parts of what is now Illinois. According to legend, he and his men buried a stash of gold, relatively close to us again, near Starved Rock in the 1600s. So, Henry Tonty's fortune may be up there. Some accounts suggest it may have been hidden near the Illinois River, close to Starved Rock, a landmark, as you know, full of steep cliffs and strategic locations. Starved Rock was an important site for Native American tribes and early European explorers. His journey through the region brought him into contact with various tribes, and he used gold and goods to establish alliances. How much would his treasure be worth today? Coins alone could be worth over $500,000, depending on their weight and rarity. If the trade goods included items like jewelry or artifacts, the total value that could be buried by Starved Rock along the Illinois River could exceed $1 million. And it is there for the taking, if you can find it. So, you can go to Bishop Hill, you can go to Bishop Hill, or you can go to Starved Rock and see if you can dig up treasure. Take some pickaxes, some shovels, a couple of metal detectors, and go up and start punching a hole in the ground up near Starved Rock after you get finished in Bishop Hill. A lot of money there. You know, there. I agree that, you know, these things got buried. you know, there's a whole TV series about Oak Island where they think this treasure from the Knights Templar is buried on Oak Island up off the coast of Canada. And, you know, that became a TV show. We could have The Secrets of Bishop Hill, you know, searching for the treasure of Starved Rock. We could do our own. I'm going to call the network and see if we can't get a TV show, get some sponsors to pay for us to dig up the ground. Listen to this sentence. Mexican-born, non-binary, Illinois Department of Health and Human Services Secretary Dulce Quintero is under fire after reports that her agency sent pre-filled voter registration applications to illegal aliens. Okay, let's examine this. Let's unpack this a little bit. Okay, let's start at the beginning. Mexican-born, non-binary. Okay, I'm sorry. Are there no normal people in government? Are there people that are just regular guys, girls, Joes in government? Why does government have to go out and find the most offensive people they can think of with labels and put them in positions of power in the state? They're not elected. If they were elected by us, Dulce wouldn't get one vote. Okay, and I'm not saying that he, she, whatever she is a bad person, but that's not what the bulk of us are. Okay, I'm not even sure I understand what non-binary means. I mean, you read a definition for me, and it sounded like to me that non-binary is whatever you decide to be when you get up that day is what you're going to be. So anyway, I have a picture of her, him, whatever, just with the eyes here, and it's like, yeah, I can see that. Okay, so but she's Mexican. She's a U.S. citizen, not a natural citizen. She's Mexico. Is this DEI at work where the state goes out and let's just try to find the most offensive people we can that don't match anybody else and put them in positions of power? Anyway, she's under fire because her agency sent pre-filled out voter registration applications to illegal aliens. Oh, no. Illegal aliens don't vote in our elections. They can't vote. They don't vote. Why are you sending the application to them if they cannot vote? Don't lie to me. I know they're voting. I know you're setting them up to vote, and I know why you are, because they are going to be your next constituency. The Illinois Department of Human Services oversees welfare and public services, and now the agency is accused of sending voter registration paperwork to non-citizens applying for benefits. Okay, and they also tell me, well, illegals are not getting anything from Medicaid. They're not getting health care. They're not getting... Okay, wait a minute. This department is in charge of giving welfare and public services to illegal aliens and registering them to vote at the same time. So we've exposed like three lies right there. They are getting welfare benefits. They are getting registered to vote. State Senator Steve McClure says this creates a dangerous opening for illegal voting and is pushing legislation to stop it. They're pre-filled out. They already got their name and everything on the application. When they do it, all they have to do is sign it, turn it in, and suddenly they can be registered to vote without any proof whatsoever that they are citizens and eligible to vote. Dulce Quintero is listed as Illinois' DHS secretary, and public bios describes Quintero as born in Mexico and as non-binary LGBTQ. Okay. Now I got all that out of there. I have two problems with this. Number one, they're talking about giving benefits to people that they say don't get benefits. And they're talking about registering people to vote that they say can't vote. All right, they've already said all that, yet the proof is in the pudding here. She's sending out these things. Voting is for American citizens, period. So all right, I'm just going to put that back in the pile of stuff and see what happens with it. I just don't understand why we can't put regular people in, you know, DEI has just gone wild. We go out and search for people who are not what I would call regular. I'm not going to call them bad people. They're not, but it's like, come on, we are, that's not us. That's not the state. You know, a Mexican-born LGBT, it's just not, put somebody, whatever. Okay, when did the Ebola outbreak begin raging in the Congo? Okay, NPR every day, every story, will go out of their way to make America look bad, or someone in America, or something that we have done look bad. They are now saying that the outbreak that is raging in Democratic Republic of Congo. I keep wanting to say DR because that's the Dominican Republic. No. Okay. The Congo. Okay. The official declaration came on May 15th, but the size and scope, now over 600 cases, makes it think that it could have been spreading in the DR of Congo for weeks, even months. One of the reasons, they say, is because Donald Trump cut off U.S. aid. You know, that slush fund that was giving money and coming back to the politicians and just really just going out. Okay, so since we cut that back, that delayed them detecting people who had Ebola. All right. Okay, you don't need to detect them. When they start bleeding from their eyes, you know they've got Ebola. Ebola is not spread person to person except through contact with emissions, bodily fluids. It has nothing to do. We could pour money into the Congo forever, and they're still going to have it because their standards are different. Everything about their healthcare system is different. Now, did we hurt them a little bit maybe by cutting back on that? Yeah, but you know what? I would rather see the money used here than go to the Dominican Republic the Democratic Republic of Congo, where I can guarantee you a great deal of it is stolen before it ever gets to its intended purpose. How's the interstate doing this afternoon, Ken?
5: Well, I-74 is looking better now. There was an accident eastbound around the Murray Baker Bridge and cleared out of the way. And now it just looks a little tight around Route 6, but that's normal. That's with the Route 6 ramp traffic northbound heading towards War Memorial Drive and a little past. So that's reduced speeds through the work zone. Southbound is past Radnor. And then it really tightens up there, or Memorial Drive southbound to I-74. Pretty typical slowdowns on Knoxville at War Memorial Drive and along Knoxville between War Memorial Drive down to the McCluggage Bridge. McCluggage Bridge looks good. We're really not seeing much as far as delays like we were yesterday with that resurfacing work on Route 24 between College Drive and Cummings. People say once you drive a Subaru, you always will drive a Subaru. 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
1: It's 70 degrees in downtown Peoria. Tomorrow it's going to be 71 with cloudy skies. On Saturday, rain 76. On Sunday, no rain on Saturday. They've changed the forecast. It was there. This is an old, what I wrote down was old. So there's not going to be any rain on Saturday, hopefully, so you can get your fishing in at Goose Lake Ranch. Then on Sunday, you're not going to fish. It's going to be rainy and 80. Again, it's 70 in beautiful downtown Peoria.
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6: 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Anytime that promo runs, sitting right next to my radio is my Alexa box. And do you know what Alexa does when that runs? Alexa comes up and plays 1470 WMBD. So I got it going two places at the same time. 1470, 100.3 WMBD. It's 425. It is Wednesday afternoon. Happy hump day. Happy Yoda day it is. Today's Thursday. Okay, yesterday was Wednesday. All right, got it. You didn't write that down. You wrote the times down. You didn't write the day down. It's Thursday. It's Yoda day. Yesterday was hump day. Okay, can you hit the delay button and just kill the last 10 seconds? Anyway, do you remember when everybody was up in arms when we got the letters from our communities? I got one from Market Heights saying that they had negotiated a deal for electric rates, the aggregation or whatever they call that, and East Peoria did it. And I remember seeing people on Facebook, they're switching me away from, I don't want to switch away from Ameren. I'm going to stay with Ameren because it's going to be cheaper and it's going to cost more money. Well, get ready to pay for your decision, ladies and gentlemen. So here's the deal. If you went with the aggregate deal, you're in a contract at a rate, and I don't remember what it is, through, I think, the end of the year. Okay, that's the contract rate that you're going to pay for electricity because Ameren does not generate electricity. They buy it from other companies. If your community did one of the aggregate deals, Ameren is locked into buying that electricity for you from that company through the end of the contract, which I think is the end of the year. Okay, but Ameren at the time might have been a nickel cheaper per kilowatt hour than what you were doing. And people were, they're just trying to screw us and on and on and on and on. Well, I saw this notice today to residential Ameren, Illinois customers. We want to inform you of a change in the price of electricity that will impact your electric bills this summer. Starting June 1, the price of electric supply for customers on the Ameren, Illinois Basic Generation Service, which is what you are on if you did not go with the aggregation for your community, will increase from 8.769 cents per kilowatt hour to about 11 cents per kilowatt hour. So those of us that went with the aggregate deal are going to continue to pay the lower rate, even though Ameren, which you're on because you didn't want that deal because you thought somebody was trying to screw you, is going to go up to 11 cents per kilowatt hour. There you go. Summer price of electricity remains historically high because there is a shortage of electricity available to meet demands in the Ameren, Illinois service territory on days when temperatures are high and energy use is at home increases. Now, why is there a shortage of electricity? Oh, I don't know. How about the Duck Creek power plant that shut down over by Canton? How about the Havana power station that's shut down? How about Edwards that's shut down? How about all the power companies that got shut down, the coal generating facilities, because we need to save the whatever? Okay. And we brought in all the windmills. And did you see the big windmill fire the other day? This is down by my hometown. One of them down by my farm exploded because the high winds, it lost the governor on the blades and it over revved and it just exploded. And this ball of fire in the sky. Yeah, they work out really good. And how about all those solar panels they're putting in everywhere? I drive through Groveland and I don't get it. I mean, they're taking all that farmland out of use and they're putting up these giant solar things. Is it gonna help us? I don't know. Those are not cheap. I mean, they spend a lot of money doing those anyway. But okay, we shut down the efficient ways to generate electricity, which was the coal plants, and they were clean coal plants. They were burning Montana coal. It was clean. You know, it was not. And they had scrubbers. They had everything. But the governor, little Porky there, shut everything down. And now we're running out of electricity, so the rates are going to go up. Because, as I said, Ameren does not supply electricity. They just supply the transmission of electricity. They have to buy it. And if there's a shortage and they're buying it on the spot market, the rates are going to be higher. Those of us that went along with the aggregate deal, which was in our best interest by our community, Marquette Heights did this, East Peoria did this, Morton did this, Peoria did this. Those rates are going to be lower than those of you that thought you were getting screwed because we're in a contract through the end of the year and you're not. And you're at the mercy of whatever Ameren has to buy on the spot market, which is going to go up to about 11 cents per kilowatt hour. And that has nothing to do, by the way, with data centers. That's just That's just the way it goes. Coming up at 5 o'clock this afternoon, we're going to talk to John Malone. And what else do I have in the magic stack of stuff here? Oh, Jeff Bezos. After the news, I want to talk about what Jeff said. Jeff, of course, is being attacked for not paying his fair share. You know, he's a billionaire. And he was interviewed, and he said, you know, they were talking to him about, why do you deserve to be a billionaire? And he says, you know what? He said, I have earned every bit of money that I have. I came up with an idea with a company, with Amazon, and a way to do it to get good shipped right to your door almost overnight. I ordered coffee today. I will have it at 8 o'clock tomorrow morning. Okay, how they do that, I don't know. But Jeff did that with that company. Okay, he deserves to make all the money he possibly can off of that. We shouldn't be allowed to take his money away just because he's got some of it. Okay, well, he decided in this interview to talk to them about the efficiencies in other things. One of them was the New York School District. Oh, you will love this. He says if the school district was running Amazon, well, we'll talk about it after the news, which is coming up next on WMBD.
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7: Fox News, I'm Tom Rigotti. A ceasefire between the U.S. and Iran continues to hang in the balance as peace talks move forward. Fox's Ashley Webster reports.
8: Secretary of State Marco Rubio say there's a hope that the United States and Tehran are getting closer on a peace deal that will bring an end to the war. As it stands, Iranian leaders are still reviewing the latest counter-peace proposal from Washington.
7: Iran continues to insist it will not give up its nuclear program. The mastermind of a government food program for children in Minnesota is sentenced to decades behind bars.
9: The woman convicted as a kingpin in one of the largest Medicaad scams in the Minnesota fraud boom. Boondoggle is sentenced to 41.5 years in prison. Amy Bach is also on the hook for $243 million in restitution. That's the amount of money the court determined was scammed from taxpayers in that Feeding Our Future scandal alone.
7: Fox's Mike Tobin, America's listening to Fox News.
10: WMBD Radio Local News. I'm John Cruz. The first West Nile virus positive mosquito sample of 2026 now detected in Peoria County. The Peoria City County Health Department urging everyone to take precautions by practicing the three R's. Reduce exposure by avoiding being outdoors between dusk and dawn. Repel mosquitoes with insect repellent and report standing water or potential breeding grounds to health officials. West Nile virus transmitted through a mosquito bite after it feeds on an infected bird. While most people show no symptoms, those over 50 at higher risk for severe illness. The Illinois Department of Natural Resources urging people to be safe while boating over Memorial Day weekend. Boaters should wear life jackets anytime they're on the water and operate only boats while sober. Last year, there were 81 boating accidents on Illinois waters, resulting in 12 deaths and 37 injuries. The Illinois Senate passing 40 bills on Wednesday, sending several key measures to Governor Pritzker's desk. Pritzker says he will sign a bill banning junk fees, which are unlisted charges tacked onto the total cost of ticketed events, hotels, and other services. The Senate also approving a measure requiring certain employers with more than 25 people to pay employees for time spent on jury duty. Another requiring secondary schools that teach CPR to use both breasted and non-breasted mannequins. Meanwhile, a potentially controversial bill allowing minors to consent to birth control without parental consent passed. Now heads to the House for consideration. More news in 30 minutes or as it breaks, and always at WMBDRadio.com.
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6: The 25 News First Alert forecast calls for cloudy skies overnight tonight. It'll be a little bit milder than the last couple of mornings, with low temperatures in the low 50s. And more cloud cover tomorrow. Maybe a stray shower or two sneaks in later in the day, but those chances are pretty low, and most of us should be dry. High temperatures tomorrow near 70. More cloud cover Saturday in the mid-70s, and right around 80 on Sunday with some more breaks of sunshine possible. From 25 News, I'm First Alert Chief Meteorologist Brian Walder for WMBD Radio.
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14: I-74 looks good, McCluggage Bridge looks good, and Route 24 on the east Peoria side of the McCluggage Bridge, no major problems with delays like yesterday on Route 24 between College Drive and Cummings, the resurfacing work. Now, Route 6 is going to slow down southbound past Radnor Road, really tightens up around the War Memorial Drive interchange, and again at I-74. Northbound is off the ramp from westbound 74, where it hits the brakes before Charter Oak, to past War Memorial Drive. 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
6: 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Good afternoon, friends. 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It's Wayne R. Miller filling in for John Malone this afternoon, who's filling in for Phil, who's still filling in for Danny. And then you throw Greg Batten and Phil together, and they were filling in for one or the other. I don't know. Just write it down on the scorecard. Hear about Jeff Bezos. He's been, you know, he's like the richest guy in the world now. I don't know if he surpassed Musk. I mean, he's right up there. I ordered coffee today from Amazon, coffee pods for my Nespresso machine, and they will be here at 7 o'clock tomorrow morning. How do they do that? You know, he is worth every dime he's ever made in that. And it's what he says, you know, he says, you guys talk about us like we're billionaires. He says, okay, nobody gets a paycheck for $1 billion. They just don't get a paycheck. He said, let's look at it in terms of hamburgers or chicken fingers like Raising Cane's. Here's what you do. You get some money and you borrow it and you go out and you start a restaurant and it's successful. And you take the money that you make from that and you buy another one. And then you buy another one. And then you buy another one. Before long, you get 400 restaurants. Suddenly, you're a billionaire because the 400 restaurants are worth $1 billion. But you don't have $1 billion. He says, so nobody really understands that we just don't have, I don't have a bank account with $1 billion in it. He says, and I pay more taxes than you can even imagine out of the money that we have. But he says, I don't have $1 billion. He said, yeah, I'm a billionaire on paper. It's like many people are millionaires. If you have a modest house in Peoria and cars and a 401k, you're a millionaire, probably. That used to be something. But now it doesn't take a whole lot to be a millionaire because your net worth is what you're talking about. And if you have a house that you bought many years ago in Peoria for $200,000 and now it's worth five and you got a 401k with four, and if that's $900,000, a little bit of change on the side and now you're a millionaire. Do you have $1 million you can just go out and throw away? No, but you are technically a millionaire. The same thing is true on a bigger scale with billionaires. Okay, so Jeff Bezos, he owns the place over in North Pekin, distribution center. All right. And he built it. I mean, you know, there's lots of money in that. But they're after him. You know, you got to pay your fair share. And he's like, what exactly beyond what I'm already doing is my fair share? You can't take money that I don't have because I don't make a paycheck that says $1 billion on it, you idiot. I'm not sure he said that, but I will go ahead and add that part. Anyway, so he says, and what do you do, by the way, if I pay my fair share or what you think is my fair share, like in New York City, what do you do with that money? How is it used? What do you do with it? What do you do with it that's good for people? So he blasts the New York City's wasteful spending and efficient far-left government, and he says how terrible it would be for Amazon if he ran the company the same way that New York City runs, let's say, its schools or its government. So he says, if we ran Amazon the way New York City runs their school system, packages would take 6 weeks to arrive. We would charge you a $100 delivery fee, and when the package finally did arrive, it would have the wrong item in it. He said, that's what would happen if we took what you guys are doing to run New York's. We spend more money in this country per student than any country in the world, and our test scores are the worst in the world. We used to be at the top of the list in test scores and education, and now we're at the very bottom of the list, behind Botswana or the Republic of Congo. who's spending, you know, $4 on their students every year. We're spending in the neighborhood of $45,000 per student per year, and they're dumber than ever. Okay, so that's what

Not so much in Peoria. Peoria's doing a pretty good job. But the schools are so inefficient that we're spending all this money and the kids are coming out, they can't read. I think I talked to a professor at a college who said that most of their incoming class, freshman class in college, can't read. Well, they can't read above a sixth grade level. They can't read big words. They have to. It's almost like you've got to do remedial reading with them before they can even do, you know, basic things in school. Math skills are down. You know, history. Oh, forget about history, because schools don't teach history. They brush over it every once in a while. They'll show them a movie every once in a while, but they're not really teaching about history. They don't learn about economics. They don't learn about what they need to do to be a productive citizen. They don't learn compound interest. They don't understand that if you have $1,000, if you have, like these kids that just graduated from high school, give them $1,000, put it in a interest-bearing account, and let it set for 20 years. They have $1 million. They don't grasp the concept of that because they didn't understand math. And, of course, they couldn't read the math books because they can't read. It's unbelievable that we can spend that much money. And like I said, here in the local smaller school districts, yeah, we're doing a great job. We really are. They're efficiently using the money. There's no waste, really. I can't, you know, I'm pretty sure there's probably some waste in District 150 simply because it's so big. But for the most part, in smaller districts like this, we're doing okay. But New York is just horrible, spending all that money, and the kids come out just dumber than ever. Did you hear at one point in time that there was a push by the automakers to remove AM radios from their cars? Okay, the reason they want to do that is because electronics in the cars interfere with the AM radio, and they have to really work hard to make the AM radios function, especially with e-vehicles, because AM is very susceptible to noise, static, things like that. So their solution was, well, let's take the AM out. Well, okay. AM radio, a friend of mine, Warren Schultz, who was the chief engineer of WLS Radio in Chicago, and he and I served on the Emergency Alert System Committee for years, and Warren and I were having a conversation one day, and he said, mark my words, when the end times come, we will die listening to a battery-operated portable AM radio if there's something to listen to. He said, because that is the only thing that will work. Okay, you think the cell phone network is going to save you? No. Okay, what's going to save you get information to you reliably in the times of true emergency is an AM radio station, because they're not affected by hills and valleys. You know, FM goes so far and then it just stops. You know, you're not hearing FM stations from Chicago because they can't get down here, but the AMs do. So when we have AM radio stations that will cover the country, well, Donald Trump has jumped into the middle of all this. In the midst of turmoil in the Middle East and everything else, Donald Trump has acknowledged, yesterday this came out, that the push to keep AM radio in vehicles has slipped off his radar, but recommitted to acting on the bipartisan AM Radio for Every Vehicle Act during an interview last week. So in spite of all the other things he's got going on, Donald Trump says, you know, we got to keep AM radio because it is a lifeline. Now, the problem with AM radio and the problem with all industry is that we have been supplanted by streaming, kind of. And AM radio especially, and we shut down 1290 here because there's just an ancient technology. Unfortunately, it's the most reliable technology. Have you heard these commercials? I heard Sean Hannity do one the other day. Glenn Beck does one too, I think, on these push-to-talk radios, walkie-talkies. And one of the lines is, and I'm not opposed to these. These work very, very well. They do what they say they're going to do. However, there's a little misleading fact in these. They say, and I heard this in a commercial, when the cell phone networks are down, these things will come through. Okay, that's not accurate. And the reason it's not accurate is because these things run on the cell phone network. It's all data. So if the cell phone network goes down, your cell phone won't work, but the radio that you spent $500 for to give to grandma in Oklahoma City so she could talk to you with just pushing a button is not going to work either if the cell phone network is down. So be very, very careful if you want to invest in one of those. They do work very well, and they are very good, but they are not going to help you in an emergency, especially if that emergency involves the cell phone networks being down.
It's

0: 447 in Peoria. Ken Zerski is here now with a look at traffic. Ken, what's going on out there?
1: Yeah, we're checking the cameras on Route 24 that were surfacing work between College Avenue all the way up to Cummings, and it looks pretty good. Looks like all lanes are open around McCluggage Road, Grange Road, even Cummings. So looks like they've wrapped that up for the day. And IDOT did release their list of road work where we won't be seeing any lane closures during the holiday extended weekend coming up. And most of the road work in this area is going to stay up, but we're not going to see any lane closures on Route 24. That's been daily work, so again, that's going to be open for the extended Memorial Day weekend, but they could still be out there tomorrow. If you're on I-74, that looks good downtown Peoria eastbound. McCluggage Bridge is fine. Just that Route 6 and the slowdown southbound past Radnor and northbound from I-74. It's southbound that really looks heavy today around War Memorial Drive and then from before Charter Oak to I-74. 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
0: Thank you, Kenny. We'll have clouds tonight, low around 47. I think it's going to be just a little bit chilly tonight. Tomorrow, cloudy, 71. On Saturday, 76. Good day to go fishing at the Giant Goose Lake out by Canton, where our good friend Ricky's going to be. And then on Sunday, put your poles away, man. Watch a movie. Watch Ambulance. It's going to be 80, but it's supposed to rain all day. Again, it's 70 in downtown Peoria.
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0: 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If you don't call me. I could show you, but I'm not going to. We just played the Avanti's commercial there. I had brunch at Avanti's the other day, the Sunday brunch in Pekin. Albert Zeller would be proud of that restaurant in Pekin because it was really, really delightful, and it was like, I don't know, it wasn't that expensive. They had fried chicken and pasta and gondolas and pizza, and everything was delicious, and the staff was great, and they gave us bread to take home. It was a great experience. Avanti's in Pekin. It's on Route 9 there, just on the east side of Pekin, so it's really good. Okay, gas prices are up. I don't know what they are in Peoria right now. We're pushing $5 a gallon, something like that. Anyway, I know a lot of people are complaining about it. I'm sorry. It's going to hurt a little bit, yeah. But if you don't have the money to buy gas, then don't drive. Or figure out another way to get around. Or don't take your kids all over everywhere. Or plan your trips, you know, a little bit. Maybe think about making sure that your car is in good shape, your tires are full, so that you get the most out of the gas you put in. But don't really just complain about the price of gas, because today I saw a line of cars burning $5 a gallon gas going in to buy a $12 cup of coffee at Starbucks. Now, a $12 cup of coffee is going to get you 2 gallons of gas. And if you get 25 miles to a gallon, let's just say, that's 50 miles of driving. But instead, you're sucking down your mocha frappe foam with double shots of whatever. Okay, don't complain if you're willing to spend figure the cost per gallon on a $12 cup of coffee. And you're complaining about $5 to put in your car? Okay, one keeps your car going, one keeps you going. But it's all priorities. I mean, it really is. Get a different plan on your cell phone. You know, don't get unlimited data. Take the kids off the plan. There's a lot of ways that you can save money to make up for the increase in the price of gas. And sooner or later, by the way, that will come down. You know, as soon as they get the Straits of Hormuz, I love that, the Straits of Hormuz figured out. What about the Gays of Hormuz? Okay, I'm sorry. I couldn't resist. All right, when we get that figured out, the price of gas is going to tumble, like Trump said. Okay, have you seen the Trump RX website? Okay, I saw a note on it today. I logged into the Trump. Nobody's talking about this. Nobody is talking about this. The prices on the Trump RX website are extremely affordable for all kinds of drugs. I have taken a drug called Humira, which is a biotic to help with rheumatoid arthritis. The price on Humira for 2 shots a month is $7,000. That's what it costs. on the Trump RX site, which is what he negotiated with the drug manufacturers to go to the site and buy your drugs, $850. That's still outrageous, but it's still less than what you would pay if you had insurance. Metformin, $4. I mean, I went down the list of a lot of the drugs that I take for things that I have diabetes type 2 as well, and I went down this list, and everything is dirt cheap. I mean, and he's not getting any. He negotiated the deal with the drug companies. He put that site together, and he's not getting any credit for it whatsoever. Joe Biden, you know, he did some foolishness and said, "Oh, we're going to reduce the price of insulin down to whatever it was." That old fart didn't know what he was doing anyway. But anyway, okay, Trump has actually. Once again, we've been saying forever, we need to reduce the price of prescription medicine. He did it. We need to stop immigration. He did it. We need to keep Iran from getting a nuclear bomb and launching it at us. He did it. And he gets no credit for everything. All he gets is things like what Whoopi said today or yesterday. Well, if Trump's name is on it, we're all going to die. Unbelievable. The man should get the credit for the things that he does. It's a really big day in news and in Peoria and on CBS. CBS Radio shuts down tomorrow for good after 100 years, the home of Edward R. Murrow and Walter Cronkite. Colbert saves them $40 million after midnight tonight because he is gone finally at last. And Big Al's is opening back up, I think, today. I should have been down there doing a remote. I needed to talk to the sales department to see if I could do that. It's going to be topless only in the lounge, and then they're going to have a performance area, and it's going to be a really nice. It's a great building. It's going to be a great place. I can't wait to go down there and have a margarita. News is coming up next, back on the other side with Dr. John Malone on the road.
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19: More negotiations. I'm Tom Rigotti, Fox News. President Trump announcing a new development regarding a potential deal with Iran. Fox's Aisha Hosni's at the White House.
20: The president knocking down reports out there that Iran's supreme leader is demanding that the enriched uranium in that country stay in that country as part of any sort of a nuclear agreement. That would have complicated these talks by a lot. It would have also ticked off Israel, which does not want to see that happen. But the president today pushing back on those reports and saying it is not true.
21: We don't need it. We don't want it. We'll probably destroy it after we get it, but we're not going to let them have it.
20: Meantime, Pakistan's interior minister arrived in Tehran again yesterday to continue talks with the president of Iran.
19: A Fox News poll shows only 40% of registered voters approve of U.S. military action against the regime. A strange turn of events today in Tennessee for a death row inmate.
22: All appeals were exhausted ahead of Tony Carruthers' planned execution Thursday, though it was his vein that prison officials were unable to find, leading Tennessee to halt the lethal injection, which prompted Governor Bill Lee to grant a one-year stay after he'd previously announced that he wouldn't intervene, despite an 80,000-signature petition that landed on his desk asking that untested DNA evidence be looked at. In a case, the ACLU argues relied only on jailhouse testimony, in which Carruthers represented himself. Jeff Manosso, Fox News.
19: A Virginia judge is dismissing all charges against a former school administrator accused of ignoring repeated warnings that a six-year-old had a gun hours before a teacher was shot. Judge Rebecca Robinson granted the defense's motion to dismiss on the fourth day of the trial of Evan Parker, who was charged with 8 felony counts of child neglect. Robinson says the court is of the legal opinion that this is not a crime. 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
23: WMBD Radio Local News. I'm John Cruz. Vaping and smoking now banned at Levy Park. East Peoria City Council approving the measure on Wednesday with a twist, as pointed out by Commissioner Mark Hill.
24: You could be in your car and all the windows cranked down because the doors need to be closed, but the windows can be all down and puffing away.
23: City Attorney Scott Brunton explained that the intent is for those who want to smoke to do it in their vehicles away from the park. Levy Park is set to be the new home for the East Peoria Farmers Market, which opens on Friday, June 5th. A wanted fugitive from North Carolina is in stable condition after a wild chase that ended in the Illinois River.
1: Woodford County deputies tried to pull over 31-year-old Dylan Soloway, who's wanted for felony domestic violence. Well, Soloway took off, crashing the truck into a body of water near the river. Soloway is recovering in a hospital but will be taken to Woodford County Jail once medically cleared. Illinois lawmakers considering a bill that would ban the sale of Glocks in the state. Capital News Illinois reports that advocates are seeking to ban a specific gun design they say can easily be modified into an automatic weapon. Glock is the most common seller of that design. Republican lawmakers said the bill infringes on Second Amendment rights. IDOT and law enforcement across Illinois urging drivers to be safe on roadways over the long weekend. Authorities launching the Click It or Ticket campaign on Memorial Day weekend to crack down on seatbelt law violations. Law enforcement will step up traffic safety efforts. They say the increase in traffic accompanies summer holiday weekends and marking an increase in deadly accidents. More news in 30 minutes or as it breaks, and always at WMBDRadio.com.
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4: The 25 News First Alert forecast calls for cloudy skies overnight tonight. It'll be a little bit milder than the last couple of mornings, with low temperatures in the low 50s. And more cloud cover tomorrow. Maybe a stray shower or two sneaks in later in the day, but those chances are pretty low, and most of us should be dry. High temperatures tomorrow near 70. More cloud cover Saturday in the mid-70s, and right around 80 on Sunday with some more breaks of sunshine possible. From 25 News, I'm First Alert Chief Meteorologist Brian Walder for WMBD Radio.
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25: Route 24, not bad this afternoon. Looks like all lanes are open on Route 24 at College, at Cummings, at Grange Road, and McCluckage Road. So they're wrapping up the resurfacing work, at least for the week, and that all lanes will be open for the extended Memorial Day weekend. However, there could still be daytime lane closures tomorrow. Route 6 has been slow southbound past Radnor Road and tight between War Memorial Drive and I-74. Northbound is from I-74 to past War Memorial Drive. 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
4: This is WMBD. My name is Wayne Armiller. Thank you so much for tuning in on this Thursday afternoon. I finally got the day figured out, and I finally figured out that I'm going to be working 2 days next week instead of just one. So, Rick, just keep me in line. Just write down what you want me to do, and I will be here. On the telephone with us now is the guy that I'm filling in for, who was filling in for Phil, who was John Malone's on the road. Hey, John, what's going on today?
11: USA in my Chevrolet.
4: Okay. That's kind of catchy. That could be a song. Maybe we'd get some like old standard singer like Dinah Shore to do it, and it would be great. So,
11: yeah, absolutely.
4: Whereabouts are you today, John?
11: Well, I am sitting in a rest area about 6 miles east of Bismarck, North Dakota on I-94.
4: Wow.
11: So I've come a long way.
4: Yeah, that is a way.
11: Hotel stays start tonight. I actually started the trip by spending a day in Minneapolis yesterday with a former student of mine from Lincoln College who's a news producer up there at the CBS-owned TV station.
4: Cool.
11: So we just kind of did some hanging around, went to the Minnesota Valley State Recreation Area right to the southwest of Minneapolis on the Minnesota River. Beautiful area. Beautiful.
4: Did you happen to stop by any daycare centers when you were there?
11: No, we steered clear.
4: So,
11: the highlight of my trips to Minnesota are, are you familiar with Minnesota pizza?
4: No, not at all.
11: Yeah, it's a very cheesy pizza. It's like tavern pizza, you know, where they just load a bunch of cheese on it. And then they just burn it to a crisp.
4: Yeah, sounds delicious.
11: Make it a little crusty.
4: Crusty with the crusty
11: really
4: cheese.
11: Good stuff.
4: Sounds delicious.
11: Red Savoy Pizza in St. Paul, absolutely to die for if you're ever in the area.
4: Great. So your first of the motel stops is tonight. Have you picked a spot yet, or do you have one in
11: mind? Absolutely.
4: Have you already been there?
11: I've got one reserved. I have a reservation at the Arrowhead Inn.
4: Ooh, that sounds good.
11: It is in New Salem, North Dakota. It's owned by an elderly couple, and how much do you think my rate is tonight?
4: $29.95.
11: Tax included. I am staying there for $45.
4: $45. What? Great. You know, I stayed at a Holiday Inn Express in Troy down by St. Louis a couple weekends ago. Guess what I paid for one night?
11: Probably $150.
4: $225. It was Mother's Day weekend and every room in town was full. You got a deal at $45. Have you stayed at this place before?
11: No, I have not.
4: Okay.
11: I just found it online. It had some pretty decent reviews. I mean, it is what it is. I mean, it's not going to be, you know, the Pierre in New York City for any stretch. But
4: yeah,
11: it's a nice, cozy area, and I'm going to have dinner beforehand at Jack's Steakhouse and Seafood.
4: There we go.
11: Because I found out online it's the prime rib special tonight.
4: That will be great.
11: And then I'm going to retire to the Golden West Bar afterwards.
4: Find some locals?
11: And have a local watering hole and maybe meet a few people over a few adult beverages.
12: Okay, so I'm seeing the Arrowhead Inn, and I picture these massive stone columns on either side of where you drive in with like a turquoise arrowhead up on the top of them or something like that. That just sounds, mm-hmm. that sounds like fun. And you know what I like about the smaller motels, and maybe I'm just nostalgic about something that I had in my childhood. We used to drive down to Lake of the Ozarks. We used to stay in this little mom and top in Mexico, Missouri. And when you walked in, I don't know what kind of disinfectant or cleaner the mom and pops use, but it's different than any other hotel room. It smells so nice. I don't know whether you've experienced that or not. There's just something in the air that just makes them very inviting.
11: You got it. And I've seen that motel, I think, that you're talking
12: in
11: about.
12: In Mexico?
11: Mexico, Missouri. Yeah. It's on Route 66.
12: Yes, it is.
11: I've made that trip three times, so.
12: Yeah, it was a great place. Have a nice little pool, and we used to stop there every time going down to the Ozarks on our way. So the path that's after you leave Bismarck, or what are you doing anything locally there before you take off?
11: Well, let me tell you what I saw today, because I knew this would be right up your alley. Right to the west of Fargo, North Dakota, off the beaten path on I-94,
12: mm-hmm.
11: is the tallest structure in the Western Hemisphere.
12: I've been there.
11: It's KRDK-TV.
12: Yes, it is.
11: Transmitter site.
12: It's 1,000-foot tower.
11: 2,000 feet.
12: It's right.
11: Feet.
12: It's 2,000 feet. That's right. I have been close to that. I don't know. When we had when this group was owned by Triad, we had stations up there in Fargo. And I was up there a couple of times working at the stations. I don't think we had anything on that TV tower. But there's a couple of AMs that are not far from that I worked on both of those. 2,000 feet in the air. Yeah, that's the one where the guy has one job a year, I think. He climbs that tower for like $80,000 and changes the light bulbs.
11: That's about that. That is a baseline minimum, I would even consider
12: that's
11: it.
12: Right.
11: Now,
12: that's...
11: 5 miles away is another tower for KVLY-TV. It used to be the tallest, but they removed a VHF antenna off the top of it in 2019, so now it's 72 feet less than the other one.
12: And you know why they have to be that tall? Because it's so flat. There's
11: Absolutely.
12: No hills. There's no hills. There's no mountains. Everything. And you've, in order to get any kind of coverage at all, you've got to be way up there. You've got to create your own mountain. And of course, you measure your cum in prairie dogs there too.
11: Yeah, and only you and me would go out of our way to go see a tower.
12: You know, if I can see a tower, that's a landmark. I know where I am. I know that I'm safe if I can see a flashing red light on the top of a big tower. I feel that way whenever I drive anywhere. If I can see one of those, I know that I'm okay and I can navigate around them. All I can do is I just look up in radio locator or TV locator and find out what station it is and where I am, and I know where I am. It's better than a compass.
11: Yeah, I did the same thing yesterday. I was southwest of Minneapolis, and I saw a 9-tower array.
12: Oh, God. I can't even
11: imagine. 9 towers.
12: I can't even imagine the real estate that's involved there. That's a station soon to be gone, because the
11: yes.
12: land is worth much more than the station will ever be. 9.
11: Well, it's surrounded by sprawl, too.
12: That's right. How do you keep a 9-tower array in a urban area going? I can't even imagine.
11: So yeah, tomorrow I'm gonna ship out, and I'll make it all the way to Deer Lodge, Montana, where my nephew works as a police officer.
12: I was gonna say he's a cop out there, isn't he?
11: Excuse me?
12: He's a cop out there, isn't he?
11: Yes, he is.
12: Okay.
11: He works for the Powell County Sheriff's Office.
12: Well, ask him if he's busted any sovereign citizens, and then let me know, because I have a thing for that now.
11: I think he has.
12: I'm sure there's some out there. They're asking, you know, some wilderness. So after you do that, what's your loop going to be coming before you get back here?
11: Well, I think what I'm going to do is that I'm taking the upper route this time just because I haven't been on it in a long time. Coming back, I think what I'm going to do is I get off of it and cut through. I think it's, I can't remember the U.S. highway name, but it goes right through a Indian reservation.
12: Oh, that'll be cool.
11: On the the southeast side of Montana and the northwest side of Wyoming. and then cut through over to Belfort, South Dakota, and then get back on the interstate.
12: Okay. I am actually jealous, John, because you're doing something that I really – my brother did a trip very similar to this a couple of years ago. He came up to Peoria, met me. We spread mom's ashes. Then he took off and went north and wound up in the Badlands. And then he came all the way down back through Texas to back to Florida again, this huge loop. And it's just one of the – I talked to him about it. I said, how do you do this? And he says, you know what? You just have to do it. You don't try to plan it or anything. Just jump in the car and do it.
11: Then I'm like, you know what else I've done the whole time?
12: What?
11: Is I've listened to every local radio station I can find.
12: Are there some?
11: There are.
12: Are there?
11: Believe it or not,
12: good.
11: There's a lot of live and local going on in North Dakota.
12: Wow. Well, because it's rural areas. You're away from the metros, and you're listening to stations that are mom and pops that are probably not owned by iHeart and all the bigger companies. They're just people that have had a radio station in the family for years, and they're still doing okay with it.
11: Yeah, I've listened to some obituaries. I've listened to all the stuff that we used to do.
12: I love the obituaries. There's a station in Keokuk, Iowa, that I do a little work for every once in a while, and I'm usually there at about noon when they do the obituary show. They go through the whole list, and people love it, and it's sponsored, and they're making money with it.
11: Yeah, it bookended by funeral home ads.
12: That's right. I think I'm going to bring that up to the sales department here. Let's start selling obituaries.
11: Let's not.
12: Okay. All right, you talk me out of it real quick. So have you mostly AM that you listen to, or both music stations?
11: Yeah,
12: or?
11: my radio never gets to the FM band.
12: Okay.
11: You know that.
12: Yeah, mine used to always be on the AM band, but it's getting pretty slim there.
11: It is, but you go out west, man, and I don't know. There's a lot of stations, and they don't even have FM sides to them. I mean, there's standalone AMs out here. I'm really impressed.
12: And the cattle shows. That's what I liked about when I was when I drive out to Denver, and you scoot across Nebraska and turn just before you Wyoming up there. You listen to some of those small stations out of there. The cattle shows, the farm shows, are really big.
11: The best local radio station that I've ever heard in the last 10 years was Emporia, Kansas. And it was live, local, all the time.
12: Wow.
11: 24 hours a day.
12: Yeah, I've heard about that station in Emporia. I've known some people that used to work there. I'm glad it's still a going concern.
11: Yeah, they're staffed up. They've got a full newsroom. They've got dedicated people doing different jobs, sports director. I mean, they're making money.
12: Yeah. Well, you can do that in a smaller, isolated market, and that's what they really have to be. If you get close to a metro, then it just doesn't work anymore. So how many miles are you going to have on the total trip here today, or this trip?
11: Oh, today I think I'll probably hit around 600, 650.
12: Okay. All righty. Well, listen.
11: Tomorrow will be a little longer.
12: I got to get traffic in here. Why don't we talk again maybe Tuesday?
11: Sounds good.
12: See how things are going?
11: Well, there's no traffic to speak of in Bismarck.
12: Okay.
11: I can report that to you.
12: Okay. Thanks, John. And we'll chat with you next week. Drive safe, please, my friend.
11: All right, Wayne. Thanks.
12: Okay. Dr. John, on the road, close to Bismarck. What a great trip that's going to be for John. I can't wait to see some pictures. So in Bismarck, there's no traffic, Ken. How are we doing in Peoria?
13: I was going to say, as a traffic reporter, you don't look for a job in some of these rural areas.
12: In Bismarck?
13: But, there could be. Traffic. I mean, if you're just stopped at a hail bale is going across the road. I mean, that's going to slow down traffic.
12: The big traffic news of the day is the stoplight burnt out.
13: Tumbleweed.
12: And there was a goat.
13: Yeah, right.
12: What's going on here?
13: That's breaking news. Route 6 heading southbound is past Radnor Road and northbound north of I-74. Now, we've been seeing really the tight spots on Route 6 southbound around I-74, also War Memorial Drive. And this is around the time things start to kind of break up, and it looks like it's not quite as bad as it's been here this afternoon. A little bit heavy traffic still at Knoxville and War Memorial Drive, but really that's about it. The War Memorial Drive to McCluggage Bridge looking good there. I-74, we're not seeing much of an eastbound delay approaching the Murray Baker Bridge, and it looks like all lanes are open through most of the work zone there on Route 24 and that resurfacing work in East Peoria and Washington. People say once you drive a Subaru, you always will drive a Subaru. 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
12: Thank you, Ken. 71 in beautiful downtown Peoria. It will be cooler tonight, 47, I think, for the low Saturday. On Friday, it'll be 71 with cloudy skies Saturday. Should be a great day. 76. Good day for fishing at the Great Goose Ranch. You know anybody that's headed out there? Yeah, looks like Ricky's headed out there. Then on Sunday, wear a Mac because it's going to rain. 80 degrees on Sunday with rain. Again, it's 71 in beautiful downtown Peoria.
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12: .3. This is WMBD. You know, I was on this radio station before we had the 100.3. Interesting story about that. When we got 100.3, I was the engineer, and I had put it on. And we decided we were not going to talk about it at all, just to see if people would find 100.3. This was 5-6 years ago. I'm doing Sunday mornings. And so I would come in, and a guy by the name of Tim Evans was my producer on Sunday mornings. And he'd sit in the booth in there, and we'd kibitz back and forth. And one Sunday morning in July, it was really hot, and I had just put the translator on, but we weren't talking about it. And I was talking to Tim, and I said, hey, I said, out there in your, he lived out in east of here, out towards Farmington. And I said, hey, is it hot out there? What was the temperature this morning when you got up? Did you turn the radio on in the car and see what the temperature was? Was it 100.3 or something like that? Was it pretty high? He said, oh, yeah, it was 100.3 out in Farmington. And people slowly started to figure out and discover what it was. And it was so funny because we got calls here about that new station that no one had ever heard of before, WMBD. We've only been here for 100 years. But that just tells you the difference between the AM and the FM, because they were younger people that only listened to FM and discovered 100.3. So, okay, you remember the Florida nurse who vowed to deny anesthesia to MAGA Trump supporters in Florida? Okay, name was Eric Martindale, not Wink's relation, but Eric Martindale. Eric Martindale, a Florida nurse and University of Miami graduate, publicly declared he would refuse to provide anesthesia to MAGA supporters and Trump voters on the operating table, calling it his ethical right. Florida authorities have taken swift action. Martindale is no longer a registered nurse. Don't do that in a state run by DeSantis. I mean, just don't. Because when they found out about it, and then don't publish it, you know, put it out there for everybody, his license, not only does he not have a job, but his license has been fully just canceled. They just ended his, he will not ever practice medicine again as an anesthesiist or really as anything. How do court recorders keep a straight face? I have a list of things here that we're going to talk about after the news at 5:30. About what people have said in court that should have caused many of the court reporters to just bust out laughing. I mean, you will really like these. That'll be coming up here in right after the news, which is coming up in about 20 seconds from now. What else have we got on the table here? We have California and Cambridge, Massachusetts, who are changing the laws because they find them to be discriminatory, but the laws involve public safety things. That'll be interesting. It's coming up next.
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22: This is a Fox News alert. I'm Tom Graham. Two-time NASCAR Cup Series champion Kyle Busch has died. That's according to NASCAR. He was 41 years old. No cause of death was given. President Trump continues to insist Iran must abandon its nuclear ambitions as part of any permanent ceasefire deal. He wants Tehran to turn over nuclear material as well.
23: We don't need it. We don't want it. We'll probably destroy it after we get it, but we're not going to let them have it.
22: Talks with Iran are ongoing as President Trump continues to hold off on re-escalating
0: escalating the conflict. Now, the president's Capitol Arch moving one step closer to becoming a reality.
6: The U.S. Commission of Fine Arts approving the design for the Triumphal Arch President Trump wants to build in Washington, D.C. The revised design includes lowering the overall height to about 250 feet.
0: Fox's Kristen Goodwin there. 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
7: WMBD Radio Local News. I'm John Cruz. One person dead after a two-vehicle crash on I-74 in Morton. Illinois State Police say it happened on eastbound I-74 near Morton Avenue around 5:40 this morning. At least one vehicle rolled in the median. Three people taken to the hospital for injuries. Eastbound traffic was diverted and closed for the investigation through the morning. There's a new collaboration looking to address healthcare job shortages in the Peoria area. The Greater Peoria Healthcare Education Consortium, bringing together healthcare companies, higher education, and Peoria Public Schools. Chris Setti is CEO of the Greater Peoria Economic Development Council and says one of the main objectives is to widen the pipeline of available healthcare workers.
8: They realize if they can get more people interested in medical careers, more young people and just ordinary people interested in medical careers, then they'll all do better and help to fill this pipeline.
7: Now, SETI adds a consortium aiming to do just that by establishing high school healthcare clubs and mobile health classrooms that can visit schools. The East Peoria Farmers Market moving to Levy Park on West Washington Street. The market's new coordinator, Cassie Schurter, says the new location offering additional space and improved convenience for everyone. Now, the market kicks off on Friday, June 5th, and running every Friday from 4 p.m. to 7 p.m. Visitors can browse a wide selection of local and homegrown items, including fresh produce, as well as homemade soaps and baked goods. 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
4: The 25 News First Alert forecast calls for cloudy skies overnight tonight. It'll be a little bit milder than the last couple of mornings with low temperatures in the low 50s. And more cloud cover tomorrow. Maybe a stray shower or two sneaks in later in the day, but those chances are pretty low, and most of us should be dry. High temperatures tomorrow near 70. More cloud cover Saturday in the mid-70s, and right around 80 on Sunday with some more breaks of sunshine possible. From 25 News, I'm First Alert Chief Meteorologist Brian Walder for WMBD Radio.
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13: Slowdowns on Route 6 appear to be getting better. It does clear up as we start getting towards the end of this afternoon rush hour. And southbound traffic is a little slow past Radnor. Northbound a little past I-74. Still some tight traffic on War Memorial Drive with the road work at Willow Knolls Big Hollow. Still the left lane blocked in both directions. No problems on the McCluggage Bridge. Even eastbound 74, just a little tight there approaching the Murray Baker Bridge. 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
12: 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My name is Wayne R. Miller, filling in for... Who the heck am I filling in for? I'm filling in for John, who was filling in for Phil, who was filling in for Danny in the mornings. And then you throw Greg and Phil in it together. Maybe we'll get Greg and Wayne in together sometime. I don't know. Ricky is here operating the Hammond organ control panel. Thank you so much for doing that. Reminds me of the good old days in radio when we sat and just talked and someone else pushed all the buttons and worried about all the stuff and gave me notes, except forgot to tell me what day it was. A good friend of mine, Tommy Goddard, I went to high school with him, ran into him several years ago in Pekin. He is a court reporter at the courthouse, and they do the little typewriter things and everything, and they're the ones that listen to everything that's going on. And I have some quotes here where somebody said how these court reporters keep a straight face when they write some of these things down is unbelievable. And I thought I would share this list of these with you. These are things between attorney and a witness. The first one, what was the first thing your husband said to you that morning? He said, "Where am I, Kathy?" And why did that upset you? Because my name is Susan. What gear were you in at the moment of impact? Gucci sweats and Reeboks. What? Are you sexually active? Witness, no, I just lie there. What is your date of birth? July 18th. What year? Every year. And I can just see the court reporters just like dying. How old is your son, the one living with you? 38 or 35, I can't remember which, says the witness. The attorney says, how long has he lived with you? The witness says, 45 years. This myasthenia gravis, I think that's how you pronounce that, does it affect your memory at all? Yes. And in what ways does it affect your memory? I forget. You forget? Can you give us an example of something you forgot? Now, doctor, isn't it true that when a person dies in his sleep, he doesn't know about it until the next morning? And the witness response was, did you actually pass the bar exam? Okay, the attorney says, the youngest son, the 20-year-old, how old is he? And the witness says, he's 20, much like your IQ. I don't know if you can say that to attorney. You can't say that to the judge. Maybe the attorneys. I love this one. I can't use the word. I'll change it. Were you present when your picture was taken? Witness says, "Are you crapping me? What?" So the date of conception of the baby was August 8th. The witness says, "Yes." And what were you doing at the time? The witness says, "Getting laid." She had three children, right? Witness says, "Yes." How many were boys? None. The attorney says, "Were there any girls?" Of course, today, that might be different. The witness says, "Your Honor, I think I need a different attorney. Can I get a new attorney?" The attorney says, "How was your first marriage terminated?" The witness says, "By death." Attorney says, "And by whose death was it terminated?" The witness says, "Take a guess." I don't know if I can think that fast on my feet like some of these people did. "Can you describe the individual? He was about medium height and had a beard," says the witness. "Was he a male or a female?" And the witness says, "Unless the circus was in town, I'm going with male." The attorney says, "Is your appearance here this morning pursuant to a deposition notice I sent to your attorney?" Witness says, "No. This is how I dress when I go to work." The attorney says, "Doctor, how many of your autopsies have you performed on dead people?" The witness says, All of them. The live ones put up too much of a fight." Okay, the attorney says, "All of your responses must be oral, okay? What school did you go to?" The witness says, "Oral." "Do you recall the time you examined the body?" "The autopsy started around 8:30 p.m. The attorney says, "And Mr. Denton was dead at the time?" The witness says, "If not, he was by the time I finished." "Are you qualified?" Attorney says, "Are you qualified to give a urine sample?" The witness

0: brain was sitting on my desk in a jar. And the attorney says, I see, but could the patient still have been alive nevertheless? The witness says, yes, it's possible that he could be alive and practicing law. With no brain. That's something. I love these things. I love the one, the best one. Are you sexually active? No, I just lay there. Kyle Busch died today. We don't know why. NASCAR superstar. I've seen it on the screen here, and they stopped in to tell us a little bit ago. Just out of, he had a little cough, and now he's dead, and they don't really know why. Who knows? I mean, they say he was extremely healthy, and had no problems. He had just a little cough, and I have a little cough. Am I going to, I don't know. I wonder if he was in a shed cleaning out mouse poop, and caught that. Well, it takes a little bit longer than that. I mean, I don't want to joke about it because it's not funny, because he was a great star of NASCAR. And, we'll get more details as the evening goes on. I'm sure we'll have it tomorrow morning.
1: They say he was hospitalized with a severe illness.
0: Okay, so he was hospitalized. Okay, the one thing that I saw was that he just had a cough, but he was hospitalized with something rather severe. So we'll find out tomorrow. I'm sure probably Greg and Phil will have details as they find them. Gasoline prices are up. Yes, they are. They're pretty close to $5 a gallon. If you can't afford gas, figure out ways to do different things. You don't have to drive everywhere. You don't have to take the kids everywhere to what they want to go to. You know, I would save up some money and take a family vacation. You can still do that. It's not that bad. We're talking about $1 a gallon. So when you fill up your car, it's going to be another $15 maybe. You know, and that is going to cut into some people's budgets. But I don't want to hear a whole lot of complaining from people who are in a line at a Starbucks and they are burning $5 a gallon gas while waiting to buy a $12 cup of coffee. How many cups in a gallon? What is the gallon rate of the coffee that you're buying? Okay, so if you're buying coffee for $12, you can make that at home. I mean, it's not going to be, you know, with four pumps of this and five pumps of that and the foam and all the other stuff and the frappe and the mocha, you know, but you can get coffee at home. Okay, a cup of coffee at $12, that's 2 gallons of gas. And if you're getting 20 miles to a gallon, that's 40 gallons. That's 40 miles you could be driving on that one cup of coffee that you have. And if you have one of those every day and you stop doing that, that's $12 a day that you're going to have to put into your gas tank. So don't, you know, it's all priorities. If you want $12 coffee, don't complain about $5 gas. Stephen Colbert is off the air officially tonight. He's been making $15 million a year. CBS will have another $40 million a year to play with, because that's how much the show was losing as they paid 22 writers to write jokes that were not even funny and the other 100 staff members to keep him going. Don't blame this on Donald Trump. Yes, Donald Trump didn't like him. I didn't like him. MAGA didn't like him. But we're not the ones that are responsible for not being on the air. He's not being on the air because CBS is tired of pouring money down the Stephen Colbert rat hole. Maybe they could have used that money to save CBS Radio, which is shutting down tomorrow. And the other big news of the day, openings and closings, Big Al's is opening back up again. I should be there doing a remote right now, but I didn't get to the sales department in time. Time for a final look at traffic. Ken Zerske is here. Ken, what's going on out there? How is 74?
2: Yeah, it's a good one. 74 looks good. We're not seeing any problems, even eastbound, as you approach the Murray Baker Bridge, but it's been a busy day on I-74, that's for sure. On Route 24, the resurfacing work, really not too bad this afternoon. In fact, looks like all lanes are open, and it's likely that all lanes will remain open on 24 over the extended holiday weekend, but they could still be out there with daytime lane restrictions tomorrow. And Route 6 heading southbound is past Radnor Road. That's clearing out a bit. Northbound is north of I-74. 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
0: Temperature's going to drop down a little bit tonight, going to be down around 50, I think, according to what I saw. It'll be 71 for a high tomorrow with cloudy skies on Saturday. Looks really

0: really kind of nice. If you're planning on going out to the Great Goose Ranch fishing and you run into our good friend Ricky, he'll be out there because it's going to be sunny and 76. Then on Sunday, put your Mac on. It's going to rain most of the day with a high of 80. Currently in beautiful downtown Peoria and probably where you are too, it's 70.
1: Hey, it's Greg Batten. 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
0: 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Got great coverage on that 93. You know, 50 kilowatt FM signal with a subcarrier. It's awesome, but not many people know how to get there or how to do it because the car dealers did a very bad job of telling people about HD radio, but that's a whole other story that we're not going to get into. When Rush Limbaugh was on here right up until he passed away, he used to come in every day to the studio and he would talk about the stack of stuff. And I came in today with a stack of stuff, and I didn't even get halfway through the stack of stuff today. So we will have more stack of stuff tomorrow and then into next week. In fact, I think I have enough stuff in the stack here to do the next 3 days that I'm going to be on the radio. But let's talk now about a couple of towns that have done something that I think has made their life or life in their towns extremely dangerous. You know what the shot spotter is? Shot spotter alert? Okay, they have them in Peoria. Gunfire, they're detected, notify the police exactly where the location is. Okay, then they can go and see what's going on and who's shot, and they usually catch perps and victims. I mean, it works. Okay. In Cambridge, Massachusetts, the city council has voted 5-2 to disable gunshot detection technology. They are doing away with the shot spotters in Cambridge. Officials cited concerns that the system disproportionately impacts black residents and migrants. Let me read that line again. They are doing away with the shot spotters because officials said the system disproportionately impacts black residents and migrants. No, it disproportionately affects people that are shooting guns. The decision means the city will no longer use the tool to quickly locate and respond to gunfire. Critics are calling the move dangerous. Wayne R. Miller in Peoria, Illinois, is calling the move dangerous, arguing it places equity considerations ahead of public safety in a city already dealing with crime challenges. The development has sparked debate about balancing technology for crime response with concerns over their potential effects on different communities. If you are shooting a gun, I don't care what color you are, they should know about it, but it disproportionately affects them. Okay, so now we go to Karen Bass and that nut job in Los Angeles, California, declaring a historic blow against systematic racism. The Los Angeles City Council voted unanimously this week to ban the LAPD from pulling over drivers for expired vehicle registration because, according to city officials, checking tags is racist. Mayor Karen Bass beamed with pride at the press conference, explaining that minor traffic infractions like expired registration, busted taillights, cracked windshields, and missing plates had been disproportionately oppressing communities of color for far too long. From now on, if your tags expired in 2024, just keep on driving, said Bass. Equity doesn't stop for red tape. Okay, that's the story. This may be an addition to the story that may or may not be correct. Local car thieves, unlicensed drivers, and repeat DUI offenders reportedly celebrated by doing donuts in the City Hall parking lot. One anonymous gang associate told TDS News, there's your clue on this paragraph, TDS News, This is the best thing to happen since we defunded the police. Now I can transport product across town without worrying about some fascist cop noticing my 18-month-old registration sticker. At press time, sources confirm the council is already drafting up legislation declaring stop signs, speed limits, and turn signals as problematic remnants of white supremacy. So like I said, that last paragraph there, I think, was made up. But they did do away with stopping people. I don't know. I'm not going to get any more videos out of California because most of the sovereign citizen videos that I watch, they're stopped because their tags are expired. Okay, so are we going to have laws and rules or are we not going to have them? Okay, we went through this immigration. Are we going to have an immigration policy and follow the laws, or do we get to pick and choose what laws we want to do? Because let me tell you the law that I'm going to pick right off the bat. I don't want to pay taxes anymore. So if I don't have to register my car, no, I'll register my car. Let me pick another law, and that law is going to be paying taxes. I just don't want to do it anymore. Well, no, they'll come after you for that. But if you got an expired tag, if your license is suspended, if you got a cracked windshield, if you have a taillight that's busted, those are safety concerns. But in L.A., if you have any of those, they're not going to stop you. They're not going to try to do anything because, for whatever reason, they figure the people they're stopping have warrants. And maybe they do, maybe they don't. But are we going to enforce laws or are we going to allow certain groups to just skate by? It's just about 6 o'clock. Thanks for listening today. We'll be back tomorrow on WMBD.
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12: This is a Fox News alert. Somber news from NASCAR. I'm Tom Graham, Fox News. Two-time NASCAR Cup Series champion Kyle Busch has died after a sudden and severe illness, which sent him to the hospital. That, according to NASCAR, Busch ranks ninth all-time NASCAR wins with 63, was a two-time season champion. He was 41 years old. A fragile ceasefire between the U.S. and Iran continues as the two sides negotiate a more permanent deal. The Trump administration proposing another peace deal to Tehran, as leaders from Pakistan help mediate.
13: Secretary of State Marco Rubio say there's a hope that the United States and Tehran are getting closer on a peace deal that will bring an end to the war. As it stands, Iranian leaders are still reviewing the latest counter-peace proposal from Washington. Pakistan's interior minister back in Tehran for the second time in less than a week to help mediate the talks. Stopping Iran from acquiring a nuclear weapon is certainly the primary goal, but the administration says Iran charging a toll to allow shipping pass through the Strait of Hormuz is also a deal breaker.
12: And as Fox's Ashley Webster there, President Trump ordering 5,000 troops to Poland as part of a NATO deployment.
14: The president says because of the election of Poland's president, Karol Nawrocki, the U.S. is sending an additional 5,000 troops to the country. Poland is a NATO member, sharing borders with Ukraine and the Russian enclave of Kaliningrad. President Trump's announcement of additional U.S. forces deploying to Poland appears to reverse an earlier announcement from the Pentagon that a 5,000 troop deployment would be delayed as the Trump administration considers reducing the force posture in Europe. At the White House, Jared Halpern, Fox News.
12: Gunmen opening fire in two separate attacks today on the Honduran coast, killing at least 16 people, including six police officers. Those officers were assigned to an anti-gang mission. 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
9: WMBD Radio Local News, I'm TJ Carson. A two-vehicle crash on Interstate 74 in Morton has left one person dead. Illinois State Police says it happened on eastbound 74 at milepost 102 at around 5:40 this morning. At least one vehicle rolled into the median. Three people were taken to a hospital for injuries. Traffic on eastbound 74 was closed for an investigation and reconstruction throughout most of the morning. Peoria area home care workers are wanting billionaires to pay their fair share to fund pay increases. Members of SEIU Healthcare Illinois rallied in downtown Peoria today for a $2 an hour increase, hoping to see it approved before the current legislative session ends next week. SEIU organizer George Hemberger did not state what a fair share would be, just whatever amount is needed.
15: Is that $20 an hour, $30 an hour? Why are we always fighting over what teachers and providers and healthcare providers make when there's all this money up there and you're saying, well, what's fair? What's fair is, hey, come on, let's pay your taxes. Pay your fair share of taxes. because they have loopholes up the, you know, they have loopholes everywhere.
9: The workers are demanding that state lawmakers close tax loopholes and tax digital ads to fund the pay increases. Illinois lawmakers are considering a bill that would ban the sale of Glocks in the state. Capital News Illinois reports advocates are seeking to ban a specific gun design that they say can be easily modified into an automatic weapon. Glock is the most common seller of the design. Republican lawmakers say the bill infringes on Second Amendment rights. More news in 30 minutes or as it breaks, and always at WMBDRadio.com.
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18: The 25 News First Alert forecast calls for cloudy skies overnight tonight. It'll be a little bit milder than the last couple of mornings with low temperatures in the low 50s. And more cloud cover tomorrow. Maybe a stray shower or two sneaks in later in the day, but those chances are pretty low, and most of us should be dry. High temperatures tomorrow near 70. More cloud cover Saturday in the mid-70s, and right around 80 on Sunday with some more breaks of sunshine possible. From 25 News, I'm First Alert Chief Meteorologist Brian Walder for WMBD Radio.
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9: Welcome back to the Ramsey Show in the Fairwinds Credit Union studio. I'm George Camel, joined by Jade Warshaw this hour, taking your calls at 888-825-5225. 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
24: Hey, thank you for having me.
9: Absolutely. How can we help today?
24: I'm wondering if I should pursue public service loan forgiveness, or if I should try to pay off my student loans.
9: What are you doing for work?
24: I work at a university.
9: Doing what kind of role?
24: I'm a pharmacist.
9: Okay. And what are you making?
24: $115,000 a year, starting when my job starts next month.
9: Okay.
25: And how much student loan debt do you have?
24: $164,000.
25: Okay. So the term on that is this idea that if I follow the payment structure that they put in place, sometimes there's other things attached to it, then after a while these loans can be forgiven. The only problem that I have with this, like, I would love for everybody to have some form of, you know, payout on something. Oh, you didn't have to pay the debt. That's great. But the problem with this is the success rate is so very low. I mean, we're talking 1% to 5% of people even have their loans forgiven. That is just terrible. I mean, that is just a terrible success rate. So what a horrible idea to pour a decade of time into something and never see it, you know, it never come to fruition. When if you applied the full force of your income, that's only going to go up from $115,000 to paying off $164,000 as a single person with no kids. Do you see what I'm saying? I think that you could pay this off in more than half the time, don't you? Of waiting around
24: for the forgiveness. Yeah. See, I'm not. Do you know why the success rate is so low?
25: There's a lot of reasons. So a lot of it is paperwork being filed incompletely.
3: Incompetent government is the headline.
25: Yes, incompetent government. Whoever's working and checking things behind the scenes. There's just so much of it that you might not even be able to control here, and so that's the problem.
3: 3 presidents from now, and I don't know if you've seen, even with this administration, they're already starting to change the rules of what qualifies, what employers can and can't qualify. And so because of that, it just scares me for you to sign up for a 10-year clock, make all of these payments, minimum payments, while interest accrues, and then still possibly be on the hook while locking yourself into a certain job or a certain type of employer when you could go make more in the private sector. I mean, what if you went to go work for a big private sector company making double?
24: Yeah, that would be really difficult given my job. I pretty much have to work at a university, but I hear what you're saying. So right now I make $50,000 a year, like I said. Next month I'm transitioning jobs. I'll be making $115,000 a year. How do I then allocate, like what should my percentages be, my income? What should I be saving and what should I be putting towards this loan?
25: Well, let me clarify something first. Are you working for the university because they're a qualified employer for the public service loan forgiveness?
24: No, I work in academia. I do research and stuff. So I pretty much will always have to work for a university.
3: Because you're on
25: Understood.
3: The research side of things.
25: Just double checking that. Okay, so your question was, how much will you have to put towards this to pay it off?
24: Yeah.
25: Okay, well, let's look at some real numbers to get this a fair timeline for you. So where are you living right now? Like, what are you bringing home and what are you paying for rent?
24: I pay $1,800 in rent, and then that'll be against the $115,000 income.
25: Okay, and you haven't received the income, right? That's not till next month?
24: Correct. Next month is when I start that income.
25: Okay, so let's pretend you'll be bringing in around $7,200 a month. I think that's a fair place to start, taxes considered. Okay so $1,800 in rent. What other expenses have you taken into account that maybe we should think about?
24: I mean, I have pets, so obviously, like, food and stuff, groceries, but I don't have any car payment. I
25: no other
24: have,
25: debt.
24: No other credit cards, nothing like that.
3: Good. I mean, the napkin math is telling me you could probably knock this out in 4.5 to 5 years.
25: Yeah.
3: If you're bringing home 7 and you can throw 3 at the debt every month.
25: Which I think
3: you can.
25: And
3: live on 4, that's very reasonable. And so the key is, this is all we're doing, is we're focused on this debt and we're not, you know, investing, going on vacation, upgrading the cars. This debt is going to be your singular focus for a couple of years. But this short sacrificial time is going to free you up for the rest of your life. So how old are you today?
24: 26.
3: Love it. Can you imagine by 30 years old, you're completely debt free, making mid-six figures, if not more.
24: That would be amazing.
3: That's the dream for most people. And so what I don't want is for you to now be 36 and go, oh my gosh, this whole thing fell apart, and now I'm still on the hook. Now you're really frustrated.
25: Starting from
3: scratch. Much regret. I like to feel like I'm in control of my life, and I'm not mad at people who got the public student loan forgiveness. Yep. But the thing is, it was also created for the person making $38,000 who is going to have a real hard time climbing out of it.
25: Mm-hmm.
3: And so in your situation, with as much as you make, it's a very solvable problem for you to just knock this debt out, making $115,000 plus.
24: Okay. Thank you very much. Yeah. I appreciate the encouragement. I feel better about this.
3: Good.
25: Yeah, and if you look at that timeline and you don't like it, you still feel like it's too long, that's another place where you can take matters into your own hands and say, okay, maybe I'm working overtime, maybe I'm picking up side hustles, maybe I'm getting a roommate. All of these things that are going to add to your income and add to the amount that you can throw up this debt every single month, the more the merrier.
3: I like this plan. All right, Laura's in New Orleans up next. What's going on, Laura?
4: Hi, how are y'all today?
3: Doing great. What's your question?
4: Great. My question is this. I am just about 62 years old. I just, due to my past, not making the best financial decisions and being married at the time and no longer married, I have about $190,000 in debt that I accrued and took over from my divorce, and in retirement only have $329,000.
3: Okay. And what kind of debt's the 190?
4: I am I had a SBA loan where I used that. Most of that was to pay off debt that we had had from a marriage due to some real estate difficulties, and so was able to get a loan to pay off some of that debt, all that debt, and at a lower interest rate. So the other debt is my car. I have a $550 a month car note for a car. I owe about $28,000 on that.
3: Mm. Hey, Laura, hang on the line. I'm going to carry you over into this next segment because I want to break this down with you and give you some hope that you can still retire with dignity, even at 62 with a bunch of debt, not enough in retirement. Let's walk you through a plan where you leave feeling confident. So hang on the line. We'll be right back to explore that situation.

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8: All right, we're going to be joined by Laura. Before the break, we were talking to her. She's 62, has $190,000 in debt. She's got $329,000 in retirement. Let's see if we can help her out. Laura, are you still with us?
9: Yes, I am.
8: Okay, so you were breaking down your debts for us. You got a car loan that's $550 a month. You have this SBA loan. Any other debts in that $190?
9: I have a boat loan that is about $40,000. Yes,
8: whose boat is that?
9: I own with a person, so It's my boat and another friend of mine that we are trying to sell.
10: Is okay. both of your name on it on the loan?
9: It's under my name.
10: Okay, just your name. That's good. Do you have any money saved besides retirement?
9: Not really. Not anything to speak of.
10: Tell us the amount because it's something.
9: Probably 5,000.
10: Okay, great. 5,000 saved. And what do you bring in every month for work from work?
9: I make about 32,000 a month gross.
10: Okay,
11: wow,
10: good.
11: That's great.
8: That
10: All
8: helps
10: right.
8: the
10: that
8: situation.
10: Helps the situation
8: out.
10: Greatly.
8: Now, how much do you actually have left over? If you went real serious and went, I'm going to cut all of my expenses, I'm selling the car, selling the boat, how much could you realistically throw at this debt out of that 32 grand? Obviously, that's gross. So are you bringing home, 22 and then you've got a bunch of debt payments?
9: Right. Yeah. So that's probably about, I'd say, with all my expenses, about 10,000 that with expenses.
8: Okay. So you got about 12 left over.
9: Yes.
8: That you could throw at these debts.
10: That's great.
8: And then what's the car worth if you sold it, and what's the loan on it?
9: I owe about 28. I've only had it probably a year and a half, so it's probably would at least break even, if not maybe sell it at 30.
8: Okay. And then the boat, what is that worth?
9: Boat, I would probably, it probably is about 120 or maybe 140,000, and I owe 90 on it.
8: Oh, I thought you said 40 is owed on the boat. Okay, so you owe 90, but it's worth 140. That's a nice boat.
9: Yes.
8: Okay, and you think you could get 140 because that could clear a whole lot and give you some profit back to knock out. I mean, you could knock out the car and keep it if you wanted to.
10: Mm-hmm.
9: Right.
8: And then the SBA loan is the giant one, right? That just one big debt?
9: Right.
10: And couldn't you throw 10 or 12,000 a month at that and knock that out in almost?
9: Well, that's what I'm trying to do.
10: A little less than 2 years,
9: because I really want to get rid of that. Right now, I've been putting about $5,500 into my retirement,
10: mm-hmm.
9: And so I don't know if I should put less into that and pay more to the debt.
8: Yes,
10: I would. I would stop those contributions altogether and put it all towards the debt, because if you can put. If you said 10 to 12, if you could bump that up to 15 by really cutting back your lifestyle, I mean, gosh, you could knock that out so quickly, and then you could put that same amount into retirement.
9: Right.
8: Because is the SBA loan like 70 grand?
9: It's 95 grand.
10: I thought I heard you say 190,000. Did I get something wrong?
9: That's with the boat.
10: Oh, that's everything
9: SBA.
10: Together. Okay, great.
9: Right.
10: Even better.
9: Yeah.
8: Okay. So think about it this way. If you just had the SBA loan of 90 grand and you threw 15 at it a month, you'd be done in 6 months.
10: Perfect.
8: So think about that. You sell the boat, you could profit, you're telling me 50 grand, which would knock out the car completely and still leave you with another 20 grand to throw at the SBA loan. Now we're down to 70 grand, right?
9: Correct.
8: So
9: okay.
8: 4.5 months. You throw 15 at that SBA loan, and 4.5 months, you're completely debt-free if you pause retirement. So what we're talking about is not pausing retirement forever. We're talking 4.5 months, you pause retirement, get to a place where you have some financial foundation, no debt, get yourself an emergency fund, and then think about how much you could sock away in your investments if you had no debt making 32 grand a month.
9: Okay.
8: So this
9: All
8: is,
9: right. well, this
8: you're
9: is
8: gonna
9: what
8: be
9: I
8: just
9: to
8: fine
9: because it's been okay, and I have only the 329 in my retirement.
10: Well, if you turn around and if you do what George said, and then you take the 10,000 that you were throwing at the debt, even just 10,000 of it, and you put that away every month.
8: If you put 17 away every month into investments, that's 200 grand a year.
9: Yeah.
8: That's crazy.
9: Okay,
8: that's just your contribution.
9: Good.
8: That's not even the compound growth over the next 10 or 20 years. So, Laura, I'm telling you, if you get focused and you follow these baby steps, knock out consumer debt, that's it. That's all you're doing. Get the emergency fund of 3 to 6 months in place. That's all you're doing. Then baby step four is 15% of your income. And if you don't have a mortgage, you're completely debt-free, then you can bump that up to 25, 30, 40, 50% of your income to catch back up on retirement. So very solvable problem because of your amazing income. Get focused and call us back when you're debt-free. We'll celebrate with you. Michael is up next in Stillwater, Oklahoma. What's going on, Michael?
12: Oh, just working away.
8: I feel you. How can we help today?
12: So a few months ago, my wife and I decided to get a house built, and so we just signed a contract a little over a month ago to start that process, and they started on it. And then, so within a year of that, they told us is when we'll have to get our traditional mortgage and we'll need a down payment at that time. And then a few weeks ago, she got diagnosed with cancer.
10: Oh.
12: And they're going to have to amputate her right leg.
10: Oh.
12: And she's not going to be able to work for 6 months, give or take. So that takes away a large majority of our income, and I don't know how we're going to be. As far as monthly bills, my job should be able to hopefully sustain everything, but I don't see how we're going to have money for a down payment now.
11: Yeah.
12: And then the other thing is our house won't actually be complete either, because in that loan, I told them not to worry about drilling well for a water. I was going to pay for it out of pocket, and then not to worry about running electricity, because I've got a friend who's an electrician, and I was going to pay for that out of pocket and get a deal. But now I don't, you know, the well would have been about $10,000, electric's a couple thousand, and then about $60,000 for the house down payment, which I don't see how we're going to be able to make that work now.
8: Yeah. How much debt are you currently in?
12: About $50,000.
8: Is that the construction loan?
12: Nope. That is a
8: consumer debt,
12: car and student loans, and a tractor.
8: Oh,
10: okay.
8: Man.
10: What are you in for the construction loan so far?
12: The total cost at the end will be $304,000.
10: That'll be the total cost. Okay.
8: And where are we at in this process?
12: House and the property.
8: You said you're under contract. Is there a way you can negotiate a stop with the builder on this?
12: Not that I'm aware of. I talked to them a little bit, and they basically told me we're screwed. So they gave me, when we started the process, they gave us a backup plan, which is very possible, I guess, at this point. And it is the full loan mortgage, it's a 30-year mortgage at a 10% interest rate.
8: Ouch.
10: Oh, gosh.
12: Which just sounds absolutely terrible to me. So.
10: And what was the down payment they needed from you?
12: What I was going to do is go through another company for the mortgage. We wanted to do like a 15-year mortgage.
10: Okay.
12: And now we're kind of out of options from what I can see. I really don't want to spend, you know, $1 million on this house after interest and stuff.
8: Yeah, but I mean, there's a lot of dominoes here that are going to fall.
12: Yeah.
8: So I would be trying to do anything I can to get out of this deal. And even if that's going to cost you some, it's still cheaper than what's on the other side of this. So I would be talking to maybe a real estate attorney to see what the heck did you sign? What will they be willing to negotiate if there's an amendment to the agreement to maybe even just pause this build or get out of it completely? Can you pay them 10 grand to call it good and you sell the lot? I don't know what all those details will be.
10: Maybe you can pause if nothing really big has started yet. Maybe you can pause and sell the plot and somebody else can pick up where you left off. I'm not sure.
8: That's a best case scenario. Otherwise, you're going to be working your tail off, and I would be selling this car and tractor and getting out of as much debt as you can in the meantime. We don't know what the future holds, but man, we are rooting for you guys and praying for your wife.
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14: Bugatti NASCAR legend Kyle Busch, a two-time Cup Series champion, is dead at 41. Fox's Jay Berman has more.
15: It was announced earlier Thursday that Busch was hospitalized as a result of severe illness. He pulled out of this weekend's Coca-Cola 600 from Charlotte, which was going to be the first time in more than a decade that Busch missed a Cup Series race.
14: Busch was nicknamed Rowdy due to his fierce competitiveness. A new Fox News poll finds voters believe fraud in federal social programs is rampant.
16: More than 7 out of 10 people think welfare and social service program fraud in the U.S. is a common occurrence. How should that be dealt with? More than half of respondents, 56%, say the priority should be on ensuring benefits are available, while 43% say emphasis should be on preventing fraud.
14: Fox's Gernal Scott, America's listening to Fox News.
17: WMBD Radio Local News, I'm TJ Carson. An August trial has been set for the former Peoria High boys basketball coach accused of sexual misconduct charges involving students. 25 News reports 41-year-old Daniel Ruffin appeared today for a pretrial hearing where his lawyers requested a delay to the trial and pretrial. The trial date was set for August 17th. Ruffin is facing charges of aggravated criminal sexual abuse involving two students. He is currently under GPS monitoring and home confinement. The Peoria Civic Center was evacuated this afternoon after a construction crew accidentally hit a major gas line. Firefighters found gas in the building's basement and cleared everyone out as a safety precaution. Crews shut down power to part of the building to prevent a possible explosion. Ameren turned off gas service to both the Civic Center and City Hall. Employees were allowed back inside once the gas was cleared. There's no word yet on how long repairs will take. A new collaboration aims to try and address healthcare shortages in the Peoria area. The Greater Peoria Healthcare Education Consortium brings together healthcare companies, higher education institutions, and Peoria Public Schools. Chris Setti is CEO of the Greater Peoria Economic Development Council and says one of the main objectives is to widen the pipeline of available healthcare workers.
18: That starts at early ages of exposing students in our school systems to health careers.
17: Setti says the consortium aims to do that by establishing high school health care clubs and mobile health care classrooms that can visit schools. More news in 30 minutes or as it breaks, and always at WMBDradio.com.
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21: The 25 News First Alert forecast calls for cloudy skies overnight tonight. It'll be a little bit milder than the last couple of mornings with low temperatures in the low 50s. And more cloud cover tomorrow. Maybe a stray shower or two sneaks in later in the day, but those chances are pretty low, and most of us should be dry. High temperatures tomorrow near 70. More cloud cover Saturday in the mid-70s, and right around 80 on Sunday with some more breaks of sunshine possible. From 25 News, I'm First Alert Chief Meteorologist Brian Walder for WMBD Radio.
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8: In the lobby of Ramsey Solutions on the debt-free stage, we have Chad and Michelle. How are you guys?
2: Great.
3: We're doing great. How about you?
8: Thanks for joining us. You brought the debt-free t-shirts to match.
2: Absolutely.
8: Love it. And your Ramsey blue. That's fantastic. How much debt did you guys pay off?
2: $268,933.
8: Wow.
10: Nice.
8: Love it. And where are you guys from?
2: Bristol, Vermont.
8: Love it. And what kind of debt was the $268?
2: Credit cards, car loan, tractor loan.
10: Mm.
3: Mortgage.
10: Whoa. Mortgage? I knew it was coming.
8: You can't just sneak that in there, Chad.
10: I knew it.
8: That's amazing.
10: Oh, wow. That's great.
8: Okay.
10: Fantastic.
8: $268. And how long did that take you guys?
2: 5 years.
10: Wow.
8: That's impressive. And so, what was the range of income?
2: It was 90, and we ended at about 140.
10: So you obviously paid off the student, the consumer debt, student loans, tractor, all that, and then you just decided, you know, we're just going to go right on through. Did you keep that same intensity?
2: Well, we kept the same intensity for a while.
8: What happened? It sounds like something changed.
2: Go ahead.
3: Well, the gazelle intensity started off pretty well, gazelle intensity. She was certainly going off the start of it.
10: Uh-huh.
3: I was kind of more like a laying down gazelle to start with. And then I finally got up and I was keeping up with her.
10: Wow.
8: So you
10: wow.
8: were the reluctant spouse.
3: I was, yeah, I'm the spender and she's the nerd. And it took a while for me to get on board. But once I started going to the classes and seeing what the outcome would be, it's like, yeah.
8: Was that the turning point for you, was going to Financial Peace University with her?
3: That's correct.
8: How did you convince Michelle to actually go to the class? Every spouse wants to know, how do I get this gazelle to get up off the grass?
2: Well, this started in 2019. I had I was doing our bills, thinking I was like had a budget in my brain.
10: Uh-huh.
2: And I was like, I don't know how we're doing this. I mean, I just don't know how we're doing this. And our youngest was graduating that year, and I was like, we have no money for her for college.
10: Wow.
2: Nothing. And I was like, that's it. I got to do something. And in 2019, we had done a school trip, and we're actually went to Kentucky to run the Kentucky Derby Marathon.
10: Mm-hmm.
2: And on the way there, I saw a billboard with Financial Peace on it. And I was like, oh, I wonder what that is. And I didn't think anything about it. And then in December, I saw our local Front Porch Forum had an advertisement for a Financial Peace class. And
10: wow.
2: I was like, okay, this is a sign.
8: So serendipitous.
2: Yeah. So I took it, and my oldest daughter was going to go with me, and she kind of bailed on me. And so Chad felt guilty, really, is why he
10: wow.
2: went with
3: so,
2: me.
3: So the second week of class, I ended up going, and then we went through the rest of them.
10: Wow.
2: And this was during COVID, so we had two in-person classes, and then we were –
10: That was it.
8: All remote.
2: Then we were all remote.
10: I remember that. I was hosting a class at that point, and we started together, and then we ended up going remote. That's so funny.
2: Right.
8: Wow. Okay, so it was a slow start, but then things ramped up, and it sounds like your income went up. What do you guys do for work?
2: I'm a paralegal.
3: I'm a mechanical assembler.
8: Fantastic. So what happened to the income over those 5 years? Was it just natural promotions and raises?
3: Yes.
2: And I worked a lot.
10: Wow. Absolutely. Very, very cool. So the house is paid off. What's been the hardest part through this journey? Once you guys really understood what it's going to take to make it happen, you get focused, you get intense. What became the hardest part day in and day out?
2: Patience.
3: For me, sticking to the budget and not getting the wants.
10: Yes.
3: You know, so there's the needs. Got to have those.
8: Yeah, what were those sacrifices for you, Chad, that you were like, I can't spend money on this for the foreseeable future until we're out?
3: You know, if for some reason I thought I need a new pair of running shoes, just can't go out and buy a pair of running shoes.
10: Yes.
3: Either you budget for the next month or you make do with what you have. There's one thing I didn't sacrifice. My beer budget was always in there every month.
10: Beer budget remains intact.
8: Don't mess with the beer budget.
3: That's correct.
8: That's what's keeping
10: That's
8: Chad
10: amazing.
8: Going right now.
10: Okay?
8: That's hilarious.
10: Amazing.
8: Okay, so what's the house worth?
2: $530, around
10: $530.
8: Awesome. And how much do you guys have in your nest egg and retirement accounts?
2: $1.4 million.
8: Oh my gosh.
10: Oh, I love it. Baby Steps Millionaires.
8: That is why. So you guys did a really good job investing your whole life, but you were also kind of collecting debt and being normal along the way.
2: That was the smart thing we did, was invest in our retirement.
8: You don't get to $1.4 million accidentally.
2: No. Yeah.
8: And you guys still have a long life to live, which means that money's going to double, triple, quadruple.
3: We're hoping so.
8: Wow.
2: So okay. It'll at least double.
8: Well, I mean, every 7 years, if the stock market's about 10% average, every 7 years it'll double. And you guys could live a good, what, at least 30, 40 more years, right?
2: Well, we're a lot older than you think we are.
8: You guys look 48 as the crow flies.
10: It's all the marathon running.
8: Chad looks older, I will say that. He's got a Dave Ramsey look to him.
3: Thank you. I'll take that as a compliment.
2: Well, he's younger. I robbed the cradle.
8: Wow.
10: Okay.
8: So you guys are far past Baby Steps Millionaires, but now you're doing things intentionally. Did you have any cheerleaders along the way?
2: Our two daughters were our cheerleaders.
8: Wow. Yep. And you brought them here with you.
3: Yeah.
8: Did they learn along the way? Because, I mean, they're older now. They saw Mom and Dad do this journey.
2: They were older when we started.
8: Well, did they think you guys were crazy, or were they on board?
2: I think they were crazy.
3: I believe so. I believe that to be true.
8: They
3: also
8: thought you were crazy before, though, it sounds like. So no, nothing changed.
3: Yes, but just more poor.
2: Well, we had to say no to them a lot.
10: Well, yeah, because you said the college was the crux of this whole thing. So how did that end up? Tell us the end of the story. What did you end up doing?
2: Well, we actually we had to undo some of the stupid that we could.
10: Yeah.
2: So we had bought a piece of property, of course, on a home equity loan.
10: Man.
2: And so we sold that.
10: Yeah.
2: And that money helped pay for her first year of college.
10: Good.
8: Worth it.
3: Very much
8: and
3: worth it.
8: You want to bring them on stage?
3: Yes.
8: And tell us their names and ages?
2: This one is Sydney, and she is 25.
8: Awesome.
2: And this one is Ariana, and she is 30.
10: Oh, wow.
8: And a family tree changed just like that. And so did their inheritance. That changed, too.
3: Well,
2: they didn't know that number until now.
8: Uh-oh. They're like, what? Mom and Dad are
10: loaded. Sleep when I open. Yeah.
8: Well, the good news is you got a lot of time to enjoy it, and, you know, the character traits are passed down now. Sacrifice, perseverance. Patience, and Chad now gets to spend a little more on the beer budget, I would imagine.
3: That's still pretty tight.
8: Okay. I love this so much. So what's next for you guys? You're in baby step 7, the house is paid for. What are you looking forward to in life?
2: Well, traveling more. We've run marathons, so I have 4 more states left, and so that's the next 2 years is to...
10: Are you going to do one in every state?
2: I've got 4 more
10: Holy
2: left.
10: Holy smokes,
8: that's
10: what are the last
8: wild.
10: 4 states?
2: Idaho, Minnesota, Wyoming.
3: And Colorado.
2: And Colorado.
10: Holy cow. That is amazing. Wow. So inspiring.
8: You're only like 46 ahead of me. So I'm going to catch up one of these days.
10: That's incredible.
8: Oh, my goodness.
10: You guys are excellent.
8: What do you tell people the key to becoming debt-free is? How do we become like Chad and Michelle?
3: My theory is you need to stick to the budget. You make a budget every month, and you stick to it. And it works because... I was a non-believer, but I'm a believer now.
8: I want to sing it so bad.
4: I'm a believer.
8: There it is. All right, how about you, Michelle? What was the key for you?
2: I think the first step to me was admitting there was a problem. Mm. And then, you know, then the budget, working as a team and getting both of us on board. Yep. I mean, if he wasn't on board, I would have tried to do it.
10: Sure.
2: But it made it so much easier and simpler with him being on
8: board. Just sheer grit. Yeah. But you probably would have been very resentful along the way.
10: He would have felt guilty.
8: Oh, my goodness. Working together is a different story.
3: I would have had to double the beer budget.
10: Oh, man.
2: We use

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0: Michelle's jumping for joy. You would have thought she won the Price is Right.
3: I mean, look at her. She's run marathons in 47 states. Those legs can jump.
0: That's true. I wish I had a Broyhill dinette set to give her as a prize. 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
0: Hey guys, George Camel here. 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
0: Our scripture of the day, 1 Corinthians 9:24. Do you not know that in a race all the runners run, but only one gets the prize? Run in such a way as to get the prize. Sarah Blakely said, "Don't be intimidated by what you don't know. That can be your greatest strength and ensure that you do things differently from everyone else."
3: I love that. Hey, the 1 Corinthians made me think of something in that debt-free scream talking about running.

0: talk about gazelle intensity all the time. I think we should take a minute and explain that, because if you've been rocking with us for a while, you're like, oh, gazelle intensity. Like, we throw out phrases a lot, but that's one of those that if you're listening for the first time, you're like, what the heck were they talking about? What is gazelle intense?
1: He's talking about laying down like a gazelle.
0: So, you know, we talk about getting out of debt and doing it with intensity. And there are villains out there. There are predators out there. That's how we consider debt. Debt is the lion. It is the apex predator that is chasing after you. And gazelles are able to outrun a cheetah or a lion that can, you know, have a burst of speed. But a gazelle, if you can run fast enough for long enough, you can outrun them. And so being like a gazelle and running fast and intense for a long period of time will get you out of debt. So that's kind of the crux. I could never explain it the way Dave does with his fury.
1: I'll read you the original scripture Dave stole this from. He plagiarizes a lot. So this is from Proverbs 6. It says, "My son, if you have put up security for your neighbor, if you have shaken hands and pledged for a stranger, a.k.a. debts, you have been trapped by what you said, ensnared by the words of your mouth. So do this, my son, to free yourself, since you have fallen into your neighbor's hands. Go to the point of exhaustion."
0: Yes.
1: "And give your neighbor no rest. Allow no sleep to your eyes, no slumber to your eyelids. Free yourself like a gazelle from the hand of the hunter, like a bird from the snare of the fowler."
0: There it is.
1: Poetic.
0: Yes,
1: that's
0: I love
1: some
0: it.
1: Intensity right
0: it
1: there.
0: It is. It is. You got to go hard in
1: no
0: the paint.
1: No sleep to your eyes. No slumber. I like that.
0: I know, that's right.
1: That's gazelle intensity, if you ever wondered. All right, Elle is in Detroit, Michigan. Up next, what's going on, Elle?
2: Hey, George. Hey, Jade. How are you guys doing?
1: Good. Did I get it right, or is it L-E?
2: Nope, you got it right.
1: Boom. First try. Okay, how can we help today?
2: So I'm trying to figure out what to do with a pile of money that I have.
0: Hey.
2: To just lower the cost of living that I am dealing with.
1: Oh, wow. Okay, how much do you have?
2: Well, I have like $100,000 in a safe in my house.
0: Gangster.
2: And I'm expecting like, yeah, it's stupid, I know. I'm expecting like $28,000 more in about 6 weeks.
0: How are you getting it? Where is this money coming from?
1: Can you legally tell
2: us? It really ranges. Like, we are weird people. So, like, we breed dogs, and this is all food over, like, four years. So, I clean houses for a living, and I get a lot of tips.
0: Okay.
2: My husband buys and flips cars and, like, furniture.
0: Okay.
2: And so it's just, like, whatever cash we get, I mean, obviously, we claim it, and then if it's tips, I don't think you have to claim that.
0: Mm-hmm.
2: But it just sits in the house. So, but I'm thinking, I should probably do something with that because, you know, it's not doing anything. And then our monthly mortgage payment increased due to taxes.
0: Mm-hmm.
2: And I'm pregnant with our first child. So I'm kind excited, but very, very scared for the future.
0: Why are you scared for the future? Do you guys have debt, or is there something that's not secure about your life?
2: No debt. No, the only debt that we have is a house, and we owe $298,000 on the house. And we're both self-employed, so like I said, I clean houses. My income is steady, but I plan to quit working once I have our child.
0: And
2: then my husband, he's a painter, and so it really ebbs and flows with the season.
0: Okay.
2: Some months he'll make like $2,000. Some months he'll be able to bring in like $10,000 to $20,000 on like a high season. So I think that's one of the reasons why I'm just really unsure, is because, like you said, that lack of security and
0: sure.
2: really knowing.
0: What's the mortgage payment every month?
2: Well, it was $2,450, and as of March, it's now $2,995.
0: Ooh, yeah, that did go up.
1: What happened?
2: I have no idea. You know, I think it's taxes, even though, like, we've only been living here for 2 years, and I know that they kind of
1: They reassessed the value went up on the assessment?
2: Yeah.
1: Okay. I was just making sure it wasn't anything else. But taxes and insurance, that can do that.
0: What do you bring in every month? You said
2: is.
0: His could be anywhere from 2 to 10, and on a good month, 20. What's yours look like cleaning houses?
2: So, like, on paper, it's $3,000. But sometimes, like, with tips, it's, like, 4.
0: Okay. So the good news is you have, like, $128,000, it sounds like, that's to your name. And we can
2: mm-hmm.
0: do a lot with that. The bad news is I think that it might be worth it for you guys to figure out what an exit plan looks like for you to exit out of your income and into his in a way that makes it feel secure. I think that's what the crux of this call is.
2: Yeah, I agree.
1: Can he find something?
2: Hiring someone?
1: Can he find something to do in the slower seasons? I mean, he sounds like a real handy guy. Are there other things he can do where he could keep business up to be? Because really what you want, you got $3,000 in a mortgage. You want to be bringing home about $12,000 a month in order to make this all work and have some cushion to breathe, invest, save for your kids' college, all of that.
2: Mm-hmm. So, I mean, yeah, it's one of those things where the things that he can do, it's unpredictable. You know, mm-hmm. like we just bought a car like 3 days ago. That was $2,000 we paid, and it's worth like $7,000. So, I mean, it's like we have 12 cars. It's crazy.
1: Wow.
2: So,
0: and you just sell them off.
2: Yeah, I know.
1: He's just flipping them.
2: If you knew how much money in Pokemon cards we have, that'd be...
1: Oh, my goodness.
0: Well, I like that you guys are resourceful. I like that you find unique ways to make money. I think that's very cool. I think that what would really help is to lower your monthly expenses a lot and to make sure that you have a fair amount of savings. So 6 months of expenses, I would not do 3 months. I'd do 6 months for you guys. And I would mm-hmm. treat your money like a real estate agent or somebody who is has variable income like that. And I would always make sure I have an extra month's worth sitting there so that I always know that I have enough to cover the bills. So essentially, you're always 1 month ahead. I would mm-hmm. recommend that for you. And honestly, if you guys have no debt, I'd probably keep, I'm not exactly sure what 6 months would be for you, but let's pretend it is $28,000. So you keep the $28,000 mm-hmm. there in your emergency fund. You guys start the process of investing, baby step four. And maybe you take this $100,000 and you throw it on the mortgage. Maybe you recast the mortgage so that it's not such a big chunk of your life.
2: Mm-hmm. I was thinking about doing that, but honestly, I've been burnt. Like every person that I call, whether it's the mortgage company or just some person I know who's a lender, I feel like I've been burned and everybody's just looking out for themselves. And, you know, there's refi and obviously there's like closing costs and you start your
0: not
2: loan.
0: Not if you recast.
1: Recast might cost you a couple $100.
0: Yeah.
1: So you're not actually doing a refinance. They're just recalculating the payment based on the new balance and keeping all the other terms the same. And if you want a trusted partner of ours, reach out to Churchill Mortgage and they can walk you through that and tell you if it makes sense for your situation. But I like that plan to give you guys some breathing room and cushion. But either way, we need to put this in an actual high yield savings account, not in a safe.
0: Mm-hmm. Yeah, inflation. Needs to earn some kind of interest.
1: Inflation is eating away at that money right now.
2: You're
1: even
2: telling
1: if it's
2: me.
1: Physically
2: I,
1: safe.
2: I know.
1: So I would put it in a high yield savings. We have another partner, Fairwinds. You can go to fairwinds.org/Ramsey. They have a smart bundle just for our fans with a great high yield savings account. And you can actually have up to 10 savings accounts in there. So what I would do if in your shoes, Elle, is have a peaks and valleys fund with your variable income. So on a great month, he makes 10 or 20. Let's park a bunch of that in that peaks and valleys fund so that if he has a $2,000 month, we can pull from that instead of our emergency fund.
2: I see. Okay. That sounds like a good game plan for sure, especially with the income reduction coming up once I have the baby.
1: Yes. That's going to give you a whole lot of peace instead of going, oh, my gosh. Our expenses are still the same, but he only made $2,000 this month. What mm-hmm. are we going to do? Go flip some cars real quick. You need some simplicity and peace in your life as this baby enters the world. And so I'm wishing you guys the best on that journey.
2: Thank you so much, you guys. I really appreciate the clarity. I sometimes just need a straight path forward.
0: Yeah, absolutely. That's what we're here for. That's one thing we got you.
1: That's all I know how to do.
0: Straight, a clear plan. Straight path.
1: I love it.
0: The baby steps. Love that.
1: Man, but the good news is there's a lot of good things happening here. You know, when you don't have a bunch of consumer debt, you have a pile of money, even if it's physically in a safe. That's a while. Usually you hear that from the 78-year-old man with tin cans in his backyard.
0: Yeah.
1: Rarely from a young couple.
0: Yeah. I mean, I would do it.
1: But, you know, you get that distrust of the banking system and go, but.
0: You got to spread it around. Yeah. You got to have a little here, a little there.
1: At least
0: there,
1: it's insured
0: little...
1: in the bank.
0: Yeah.
1: You know what I mean? If someone comes
0: true.
1: Up in the middle of the night, takes that safe. You're
0: it's
1: out,
0: curtains,
1: but
0: yeah.
1: FDIC insurance, NCUA insured, if you're with a credit union like Fairwinds, go check it out. 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
9: Now, this is a Fox News alert. A top NASCAR driver has died. Legendary NASCAR driver Kyle Busch, a two-time Cup Series champion, is dead at the age of 41. Fox's Jay Berman has more.
10: It was announced earlier Thursday that Busch was hospitalized as a result of severe illness. He pulled out of this weekend's Coca-Cola 600 from Charlotte, which was going to be the first time in more than a decade that Busch missed a Cup Series race. One of NASCAR's most polarizing personalities, his fierce competitiveness led to the nickname Rowdy. He won 234 races across the sport's three national series, more than any driver in history, including 63 in the Cup Series. He's survived by his wife, Samantha, and his two children, an 11-year-old son and a 4-year-old daughter. Jay Berman, Fox News.
9: President Trump is announcing a new development regarding a potential deal with Iran. Fox's Aisha Hosni is at the White House.
11: The president knocking down reports out there that Iran's supreme leader is demanding that the enriched uranium in that country stay in that country as part of any sort of a nuclear agreement. That would have complicated these talks by a lot. It would have also ticked off Israel, which does not want to see that happen. But the president today pushing back on those reports and saying it is not true.
12: We don't need it. We don't want it. We'll probably destroy it after we get it, but we're not going to let them have it.
11: Meantime, Pakistan's interior minister arrived in Tehran again yesterday to continue talks with the president of Iran.
9: A new Fox News poll shows only 40% of voters approve of U.S. military action against Iran. Despite what's expected to be a record number of Americans to travel this Memorial Day weekend, higher fuel prices have some scaling back their travel plans. U.S. Travel Association expects annual travel spending to grow by a modest 1% this year. 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
13: WMBD Radio Local News, I'm TJ Carson. A two-vehicle crash on Interstate 74 in Morton has left one person dead. Illinois State Police says it happened on eastbound 74 at milepost 102 at around 5:40 this morning. At least one vehicle rolled into the median. Three people were taken to a hospital for injuries. Traffic on eastbound 74 was closed for an investigation and reconstruction throughout most of the morning. Peoria area home care workers are wanting billionaires to pay their fair share to fund pay increases. Members of SEIU Healthcare Illinois rallied in downtown Peoria today for a $2 an hour increase, hoping to see it approved before the current legislative session ends next week. SEIU organizer George Hemberger did not state what a fair share would be, just whatever amount is needed.
14: Is that $20 an hour, $30 an hour? Why are we always fighting over what teachers and providers and healthcare providers make when there's all this money up there and you're saying, well, what's fair? What's fair is, hey, come on, let's pay your taxes. Pay your fair share of taxes. Because they have loopholes up the, you know, they have loopholes everywhere.
13: The workers are demanding that state lawmakers close tax loopholes and tax digital ads to fund the pay increases. Illinois lawmakers are considering a bill that would ban the sale of Glocks in the state. Capital News Illinois reports advocates are seeking to ban a specific gun design that they say can be easily modified into an automatic weapon. Glock is the most common seller of the design. Republican lawmakers say the bill infringes on Second Amendment rights. More news in 30 minutes or as it breaks, and always at WMBDRadio.com.
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16: The 25 News First Alert forecast calls for cloudy skies overnight tonight. It'll be a little bit milder than the last couple of mornings, with low temperatures in the low 50s. and more cloud cover tomorrow. Maybe a stray shower or two sneaks in later in the day, but those chances are pretty low, and most of us should be